0: identified the shooter and engaged him along with that off-duty highway patrol officer, which almost certainly saved many, many lives.
1: Do we know what gun he used? Quite possibly a Glock, which is against the law to buy in California now, which I've been complaining about.
0: As it happens, no. But
1: it's the most popular handgun in America, so it was a decent guess if you're going to protect yourself. And we outlawed them various places, with my whole point being that, you know, this effort, ongoing effort to make it really hard for law-abiding citizens to get a gun or an ammunition clip.
0: Right.
1: It's so crazy.
0: While simultaneously progressive government turns criminals loose from prisons in the name of some bizarre woke agenda, making it more and more necessary to defend yourself while they make it more and more difficult.
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6: From ABC News, I'm Chuck Severson. Something that could worry the oil markets and others, knowing that Iran has nearly completely shut down oil tanker traffic in the Strait of Hormuz. Iran-backed Houthi rebels claiming responsibility for a deadly attack on a Saudi Arabian oil facility at a Yemeni Red Sea port, killing at least seven people. ABC's Marcus Moore.
7: The back and forth following the weekend announcement that Iran is close to a deal with Oman to secure a route through part of the Strait of Hormuz. But Iran now making new demands on the U.S., including lifting the naval blockade and withdrawing American forces from around Iran. While Iranian officials say no active negotiations are underway, President Trump, in an interview with Axios, said the U.S. is, quote, semi-negotiating with Iran. We are low-keying it, he said. We're watching Iran with its huge inflation and the fact that they have no money.
6: More calls for Ohio Republican Congressman Max Miller to drop out of his reelection race. He denies allegations of abuse. Moderate Democrats announcing a major ad campaign targeting the Democratic Socialists of America. Progressive Democrats are responding, including New York Congresswoman Alexandria Ocasio-Cortez on ABC's This Week.
8: We believe in respecting the outcomes of elections and governing democratically.
9: AOC saying that life and the time she spent on the workplace of Capitol Hill has given her a little bit of pause. She even said that some of the rhetoric that progressives used during the pandemic has not aged well. And she quoted a New York City councilman who said to her, quote, woke one was crazy.
6: ABC News national correspondent Stephen Portnoy in Washington. AOC is seen as a leading Democrat in the party, according to party officials. Remains of the two pilots killed in the Friday crash of a firefighting helicopter in Utah have been recovered. Don Nelson, the second winningest coach in NBA history, who won five championships as a player with the Boston Celtics, died today, says his family. He was 86. You're listening to ABC News.
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10: Verizon customers in Southern California have been without service after acts of theft and vandalism. The outages affected customers in the San Fernando Valley as well as other areas in Los Angeles. In a message to customers, Verizon says multiple fiber cuts related to vandalism are causing a service interruption for some mobility and internet customers in Los Angeles and parts of Southern California. They report that their engineers are working with vendors and attempting repairs and caution that acts of network theft and vandalism represent a direct threat to the safety and security of our communities. And sad news, former Warriors head coach Don Nelson, the second winningest coach in NBA history, has passed away at 86. Here's Nelson on coaching on CBS in 1983.
11: Far and away, coaching is the toughest job that I've ever had. And I've had a lot of jobs in my life.
10: Those are the headlines. I'm Bill Herenda.
5: Now, Sacramento traffic.
12: I'm perusing a problem in Dixon, westbound 80 before Pedrick, a crash taking away the right-hand shoulder. In Auburn, westbound 80 before Bell Road, a truck on fire on the right shoulder. Southbound 5, wide open from Elk Grove to Stockton, 31 minutes and nothing holding you back. Southbound 99 at the limit from downtown to Elk Grove, 10 minutes and nothing holding you back. Westbound 80 delayed from Nevada to 65. That's going to cost you 44 minutes. And you're zipping through southbound 65 from Sunset Boulevard to 80. Traffic on the 10s every 10 minutes, mornings and afternoons. Steve Herrera, KBK News Radio, 93.1 FM, 1530 AM.
5: Now, Sacramento weather.
13: Tonight's sky is mostly clear with lows near 60 to 64.

0: Seasonably warm, a sunny day on Monday, a high 93 to 97, and then sunny and warm Tuesday, a high 92 to 96. A mix of clouds and sun again on Wednesday, a high 92 to 96. I'm AccuWeather Steve Williams on KFPK, Sacramento's News Radio.
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6: The following is a paid program. 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
7: 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Today we'll be listening to a conversation between Tom Sullivan and Garrett Harwood, CEO of Eagle Shield. Garrett is a certified energy expert that has worked with NASA for over 2 decades. Tom and Garrett will discuss what homeowners can do to protect themselves from future rate hikes, all while improving home comfort, increasing air quality inside the home, and cutting your utility bill by up to 44% immediately. Here's Tom and Garrett.
8: If you own a home, especially an older home, you already know how expensive it can be to keep it comfortable. 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Now, I've been wholeheartedly endorsing Garrett and Eagle Shield for 13 plus years. 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Garrett and I are going to discuss why reflective insulation became part of California standards for new homes, what Eagle Shield can do for an older home, and how reducing the workload on your furnace and air conditioner may help prolong the life of two of the most expensive pieces of equipment in your home. Garrett, welcome. Good to have you here.
9: Oh, thank you, Tom. I'm glad to be here, and I truly appreciate how long we've been together and our partnership. It's important to me. These are important topics because most homeowners rarely think about their attic, yet it has an enormous effect on the temperature, comfort, and the efficiency of the entire home.
8: Well, let's begin with something that surprises a lot of people. California changed its building standards to require reflective attic technology in newly constructed homes. Why was that such an important development?
9: Well, it's important because it recognized how much radiant heat enters a home through the roof and attic. You know, traditional insulation is designed primarily to slow conductive heat transfer. You know, that's valuable, but it doesn't address the entire problem. A large amount of summer heat reaches the attic as radiant energy from the sun. Reflective insulation is designed to reflect that radiant heat away from the living space before it can be absorbed and transferred downward into the home. When California incorporated reflective attic technology into their standards for new construction, it validated a principle we have understood for years. Controlling radiant heat can reduce energy usage and make a home substantially more comfortable and efficient.
8: So you and I would talk about your system and the radiant heat and all the other things that you talk about. And somebody at the state capitol must have been listening because, lo and behold, they came along and said, okay, now in California, you must, for new homes, have this reflective insulation.
9: Now, California is very much a trendsetter in the energy world. You know, that's exactly right. You know, there are millions of well-built homes throughout Sacramento and Northern California, but many were built before reflective attic insulation became part of the standard for new homes. Their insulation may slow heat transfer, but the attic can still absorb a tremendous amount of radiant heat. You know, on a hot, Northern California afternoon, the roof is being heated by the sun for hours. That heat builds up in the attic, and the attic can become a giant heat reservoir sitting directly above the rooms where your family lives. The home may feel reasonably comfortable in the morning, but by late afternoon, the ceiling, the walls, the interior surfaces have absorbed that heat. Then the air conditioner is forced to fight against it for the rest of the day, and sometimes well into the night.
8: Well, there's a lot of people, Garrett, who have their homes. They love their homes. They've been in their homes for a long time. They don't want to move. They don't want to sell their home and go buy a new home just for the energy efficiency. So what can you do for somebody that has a home that they love but doesn't have the requirement in it?
9: Well, if your home isn't brand new, you shouldn't have to accept that it will always be hotter, less comfortable, or more expensive to operate. EagleShield gives existing homeowners the opportunity to add the reflective attic insulation into newer construction already has. What's already incorporated in new homes, you can now put it in your home. And the effect can be significant. EagleShield can help keep a home up to 10 to 12 degrees cooler in the summer and up to 10 degrees warmer in the winter. It can reduce heating and cooling usage by up to 44%. That can create a much more temperature-stable environment and significantly reduce the amount of energy required to maintain it.
8: Temperature-stable environment, you said. Why is a stable temperature so important?
9: Well, because a home that heats up rapidly forces the cooling system into a constant game of catch-up. The thermostat calls for cooling, the system runs, and then heat from the attic continues moving into the living space. The system shuts off briefly and has to start again. That repeated cycling consumes energy and contributes to uneven comfort. By reflecting the radiant heat before it builds up and transfers into the rooms below, EagleShield systems help slow the temperature swings. The home can hold the temperature you select for longer periods. Homeowners often notice that rooms which were previously difficult to use in the afternoon become much more comfortable. The same principle works in winter. Instead of allowing warmth to escape as quickly through the attic, the reflective system helps keep more of the energy where it belongs, inside the living space. You get a home that is more consistent throughout the year, not just during one season.
8: Yep. And this, by the way, this is not something new. This is not an experimental technology. You've already had 65,000 Northern California homeowners who have installed EagleShield systems.
9: Yes, that's correct. You know, this is established technology with a long track record. Our job is to evaluate the attic, explain what we find, and design the installation for that specific home. 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Their attic access, ventilation, roof design, and existing insulation can vary considerably, so a proper evaluation does matter.
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8: 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Garrett, I want to give listeners a very simple picture of how this works. Most people have used one of those reflective windshield covers in their car, and on a hot day, what happens when you place that reflective cover shield behind the windshield?
9: Well, yes, as you notice, immediately reduce the amount of radiant heat being absorbed into the car. Without the reflective cover, heat passes through the windshield and heats the dashboard, steering wheel, seats, interior surfaces. Those surfaces absorb the energy and then radiate the heat throughout the vehicle. The reflective cover sends much of that radiant energy back out before it can build up inside. Eagle Shield uses the exact same basic scientific principle, just on a much larger scale in the attic. Your roof is exposed to the sun throughout the day.

0: It absorbs that energy and radiates it into the attic. Eagle Shield reflects a large portion of that radiant heat away from the living space before it can be absorbed by the insulation, ceiling, and rooms below.
1: Yeah, and that analogy makes a lot of sense because everybody has climbed into a car after it's been sitting in the sun. The air may be hot, but the dashboard and seats are also radiating the heat back at you.
0: Exactly. The same thing happens in a home on a larger and slower scale. Homeowners sometimes assume all heat problems are caused by hot outdoor air leaking inside. Air leakage certainly matters, but radiant heat from the roof can be a major part of the problem. Once the attic and building materials absorb that energy, the home continues releasing heat even after the outdoor temperature begins to drop. And that's why you may open the windows in the evening and still feel heat coming from the ceiling and walls. The house has stored the day's heat. Eagle Shield addresses the problem closer to its source by reducing the radiant heat transferred into the attic at the source.
1: All right, let's talk about the attic, because a lot of people already have traditional fiberglass or blown-in insulation. Do they still benefit from reflective insulation?
0: Of course. Nearly all of our customers already have those things. The two products address heat differently. Traditional insulation resists conductive heat transfer. Think a kitchen sponge. It doesn't stop anything, it just slows it down. Eagle Shield is designed to reflect radiant heat. They can work together as part of a more complete attic system. Think of it this way. Traditional insulation is like a heavy jacket. It slows the movement of heat. Reflective insulation is more like that of a windshield shade. It reflects the radiant energy before it becomes stored heat. When you address both forms of heat transfer, you can create a more effective thermal barrier between the attic and the living space.
1: So it sounds like the real benefit is not simply a lower thermostat setting. It's making the entire house more comfortable.
0: Yes, that's correct. That's actually a good way to put it. If the home itself is working against the heating and cooling system, lowering the thermostat is like pressing the accelerator while the parking brake is on. The equipment works harder, energy usage rises, and comfort may still be uneven. Eagle Shield reflective insulation systems help the building envelope work with the HVAC system. The home becomes more temperature stable, so the system can maintain comfort rather than constantly trying to recover from excessive heat gain or heat loss.
1: Yeah, and if it's not trying to constantly do that, then the energy savings should be substantial.
0: Oh, certainly. Eagle Shield systems can help reduce heating and cooling usage by up to 44%, and that's not an error. That's correct. Of course, every home is different. The results depend on the home's construction, attic, existing insulation, air conditioning heating systems, thermostat settings, and how the family uses the home. But the principle is pretty straightforward. When less heat enters during the summer and less heat leaves in the winter, it takes less energy to maintain the desired temperature.
1: All right, but we talk about utility rates. But homeowners can't really control what the utility company charges.
0: Unfortunately, that's right. But you can't control the weather or the price of energy, but you can improve how efficient your home uses that energy. Reducing waste is one of the most direct ways to gain more control over monthly heating and cooling costs. And this isn't about sacrificing comfort to save money. People sometimes try to cut utility bills by setting the thermostat to an uncomfortable temperature or simply not using the system when they need it. Eagle Shield takes a different approach. It makes a home more efficient so you can maintain a comfortable temperature with less heating and cooling usage.
1: So I pick up my cell phone and I dial #250 and hit the send button like you're making a phone call. What happens after a homeowner schedules that free in-home estimate?
0: Well, we do homework on your home in advance the night prior, and we arrive prepared and ready to sit down with the owners and listen to what's important to them. We will ask questions to narrow down what the homeowners need and what they do not need. We want to make sure, this is important, that we have the information that we need before making any recommendations. We will put energy recommendations in order of impact. Homeowners will understand exactly how their home's comfort and energy efficiency will be improved.
1: All right, we've talked about it a couple of times, but this is technology that's already been chosen by more than 65,000 Northern California homeowners.
0: Correct, and that's just us, not counting building code who uses it now. So we're proud of that number because each home represents a family that wanted better comfort and efficiency. Northern California, as you know, has a demanding climate, very hot summers, cool winter nights, and large temperature swings. Reflective insulation is especially valuable here because radiant heat can place such a heavy burden on the home.
1: You know, one of the things that people living in Northern California don't realize that like a 30 degree temperature swing from the high to the low, I mean, it's pretty volatile. Nobody has that. But let's talk about your current offer because you've always got something special.
0: Yes, for a limited time, homeowners can save 25% on Eagle Shield reflective insulation and also receive 18 months no interest financing on approved credit. 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
1: 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We're continuing our conversation with Garrett Harwood, CEO of Eagle Shield. Garrett, we've been talking about bringing older homes up to today's energy efficiency standards and making them more temperature stable. Now, I want to focus on something homeowners may not connect with attic insulation, the life of their heating and air conditioning equipment. These are among the most expensive systems in a home. So let's take care of them.
0: Well, absolutely. You know, replacing an air conditioner, furnace, heat pump, or complete HVAC system can be a major household expense. Homeowners maintain those systems. They change the filters. They schedule service because they want the equipment to last. But one of the biggest factors affecting equipment life is how long and how hard it must run. If an attic is allowing intense radiant heat into the home throughout the summer, the air conditioner has to run almost continuously during the hottest part of the day and night. In winter, if warmth is escaping rapidly through the attic, you know, that's why you notice cats will jump on roofs, the furnace has to cycle more frequently to replace it. That operating time adds wear to motors, compressors, fans, electrical components, and the rest of the system.
1: So even if you buy a high-quality, properly maintained system, it will be placed under unnecessary stress if the home itself is inefficient.
0: Exactly. Imagine purchasing an expensive vehicle and then driving it uphill at full throttle every day. You can maintain it carefully, but the workload still affects its life. Your HVAC system is similar. If the home gains heat rapidly in summer or loses it rapidly in winter, the system must work harder to maintain the thermostat setting. Eagle Shield helps reduce that workload by reflecting the radiant heat away from the living space in summer and helping retain warmth in the winter. It allows the home to hold a more stable temperature. Depending on upon the home and conditions, the heat heating and air conditioning systems can literally run up to 70% less.
1: Did you say 70% less?
0: Absolutely. It is. Less runtime, you know, means fewer operating hours, fewer on and off cycles, and less cumulative wear and tear. That can help prolong the useful life of the heating and air conditioning equipment, potentially delaying a very expensive replacement. And while extending equipment life's important, homeowners aren't giving up comfort to achieve it. In fact, the home can become more comfortable because its temperature is more stable, instead of having the system run constantly while certain rooms remain hot or cold. You're reducing the amount of heat the system must overcome in the first place.
1: Well, you bring up this whole topic of cycling, and we've all done it. You hear your system turn on, turn off, turn on, turn off. Why is that important?
0: Every time the thermostat detects that the temperature is moved outside the selected range, it calls for heating or cooling. The system starts, runs until the thermostat is satisfied, then shuts down. Some cycling is normal. That's how the equipment is designed to operate. But when heat is pouring in from a superheated attic, the temperature begins rising again shortly after the system turns off. It must restart and repeat the process. During extreme heat, it may barely shut off at all. That constant operation consumes more electricity and keeps major mechanical and electrical components under sustained stress. By reducing radiant heat transfer, you know, Eagle Shield can slow the rate at which the indoor temperature changes. The system can satisfy the thermostat sooner and remain off longer. Those longer off periods are where you gain efficiency and reduce wear.
1: And so on and off works also, same thing in the wintertime, right, where it goes super cold days?
0: That's correct, because warm air rises, and when the attic is inadequately protected, the home loses heat more quickly through the top of the structure. The furnace replaces that lost heat, shuts off, and then starts again as the temperature falls. Helping the home retain warmth reduces the frequency and duration of those heating cycles. And more importantly, you know, Eagle Shield provides this comfort year-round. It's not just a summertime product. Northern California may be known for hot summers, of course, but we also have cold mornings and winter nights when homeowners rely heavily on their furnaces or heat pumps.
1: Yep. And would it be fair to say that homeowners are protecting really two things, the home itself and the HVAC equipment inside it?
0: Yes. You're improving the thermal performance of the home while reducing the workload on expensive equipment. That combination can deliver multiple benefits: a more stable indoor temperature, lower heating, cooling usage, potentially lower utility costs, and potentially longer equipment life. It also helps homeowners plan more intelligently. If your HVAC system is aging but still operating properly, reducing its workload may help you get more useful service from it. If you recently invested in a new high energy efficiency system, it makes sense to protect that investment by placing it in a home that holds temperature efficiently.
1: Yeah, interesting point, because people may spend a great deal of money on a high-efficiency air conditioner, but if the attic is still radiating heat into the house all afternoon, the new system is still fighting the same underlying problem.
0: Exactly. You know, HVAC efficiency ratings tell you how efficiently the equipment converts energy into heating or cooling, but even the most efficient equipment must continue running if the home cannot hold the temperature. Improving the attic and upgrading the HVAC system are complementary strategies. One, making heating and cooling efficiently. The other helps keeping the heating or cooling inside the living space longer.
1: So what are some of the signs that a homeowner can see or hear or feel that their system may be working harder than it should?
0: Well, long operating cycles are an obvious sign. If the air conditioner runs almost constantly on hot afternoons, if the home quickly becomes uncomfortable as soon as the system shuts off, or if certain rooms remain much hotter than others, the attic may be contributing to the problem. Other signs include large seasonal utility bills, a second floor that is consistently hotter than the first, bedrooms that become uncomfortable late in the day, or a furnace that cycles frequently on cold nights. Those symptoms can have several causes, so an attic evaluation is an important part of understanding the complete picture.
1: Interesting. So you're looking at the at the air conditioner or the furnace when it may be the attic that's the problem.
0: Correct.
1: So before we close, give us the big picture reason why someone should consider Eagle Shield now.
0: Well, your home should protect you from outside temperature extremes, not amplify them. Eagle Shield helps create a more temperature-stable environment by addressing radiant heat in the attic. That can allow your heating and air conditioning system to run up to 70% less, reduce energy usage, improve comfort, and potentially just prolong the life of your equipment that can be extremely expensive to replace. So we've done over more than 65,000 California homeowners, and they've already chosen Eagle Shield. You know, it's a proven technology installed by a company with extensive Northern California experience, and we're very proud of that.
1: And listeners can receive a very special offer.
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3: Verizon customers in the San Fernando Valley, as well as other areas in Los Angeles, have been without service after acts of theft and vandalism, including multiple fiber cuts. Spider-Man Brand New Day raked in $145 million in its second weekend in North American theaters to easily retain the number one spot at the box office, according to industry estimates. The movie has already made almost $1.67 billion worldwide. And sad news, former Warriors head coach Don Nelson has passed away at the age of 86. Here's Nelson on coaching on CBS back in 1983.
4: Far and away, coaching is the toughest job that I've ever had. And I've had a lot of jobs in my life.
3: Nelson is the second winningest coach in NBA history. And as a player, he was a five-time NBA champion with the Boston Celtics. Those are the headlines. I'm Bill Horrenda.
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5: A fresh accident in Elk Grove has got your foot tap dancing on the brakes a bit. Northbound 5 approaching Hood Franklin. One vehicle on the right shoulder, the other in the center median. In Dixon, you're tied up. Westbound 80 slows from Pedrick to Midway. Westbound 80, a struggle from I-5 to the Causeway. That would cost you about 6 minutes. After that, westbound 80 clogging up from Davis to Vacaville. Another 4 minute delay in that stretch. It's wide open. Sacramento International Airport to downtown Sacramento on 5. 9 minutes. Nothing holding you back. Traffic on the 10s every 10 minutes, mornings and afternoons. Steve Herrera, KBK News Radio, 93.1 FM, 1530 AM.
2: Now, Sacramento weather.
6: Clear tonight, a low 60 to 64. A sunny day on Monday, a high 93 to 97. Sunshine for Tuesday, a high 92 to 96. Partly sunny on Wednesday, a high 92 to 96. I'm AccuWeather Steve Williams on KFBK.
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17: 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I'm your host, Mark Larson. Thank you for tuning in. A great show ahead for you, so stay tuned. But before we begin, I'd like you to put on your thinking cap, all right? Can you name this nutrient? Now, nutritionists love it, because clinical research shows it fights fatigue while promoting muscle strength and endurance. By one antioxidant measurement, it's 6,000 times more powerful than vitamin C. It's 800 times stronger than CoQ10. It can improve your depth perception. And millions of people in Japan use it every day to fight wrinkles and fine lines from the inside out. So what is it? What nutrient are we talking about? Well, Sherry Torkos is here to reveal the secret. She's a practicing pharmacist and author. She's written more than a dozen books on health, including the Canadian Encyclopedia of Natural Medicine. Welcome to the program, Sherry Torkos. Good to have you here.
18: Hey there, Mark. Thanks so much for having me. This secret nutrient that we're going to be talking about is called astaxanthin. Mm-hmm. And Reader's Digest, they featured it brilliantly in an article called The Latest It Antioxidant. Astaxanthin is a fountain of youth. As you mentioned, very popular in Japan, used mainstream for promoting beauty from within as a capsule. But here in North America, people just aren't as familiar with it. But listen to this. It has 60 human studies validating its efficacy. And as a pharmacist, this really caught my attention. And this nutrient is not something that you can get enough of in diet. It's found in salmon, mm-hmm. but you'd really have to eat a lot of salmon, like 5 pounds, just to get a good daily dose.
17: Well, so as much as I do that. Yeah, I love salmon, but I'm not going that far. Sherry, I didn't know that there were 60 plus human clinical studies in this specific natural form of astaxanthin that happens to be in Purity's AstaFX formula. Talked about Japan. Now, this is a capsule. This particular astaxanthin is all the rage for skin health, as they've been finding in Japan. Very, very interesting on so many fronts here, right?
18: Yeah, for sure. I mean, astaxanthin at just a 4 milligram dose, and that's the clinical dose that is in Purity's AstaFX formula. Mm-hmm. It's clinically tested and shown to fight fine lines and wrinkles from the inside. And millions in Asia take it daily just for that. And I don't want to get too technical here, but just one human study that I'd like to mention to back up these benefits. They used the exact same dose and the type of astaxanthin that's in Purity's product, and they discovered significant benefits for skin hydration, skin texture, smoothness, mm-hmm. elasticity, reduction of skin spots. And there was even a reduction of redness and an improvement in the evenness of skin tone. So we're talking about big beauty benefits, and it works from the inside out, which is fabulous. Men love it, women love it, and it's really catching on here in North America.
11: It sure is. It's a really impressive list of clinical benefits for beautifying skin from the inside out. No wonder they love it there in Japan, and now we're learning about it here. But Sherry, I know you like to say the wrinkle-reducing benefits and the skin tone benefits are just part of this. That's just kind of the cherry on the top. What do you mean by this?
18: Well, you know, I talk to a lot of people in the pharmacy every week. So I work as a pharmacist, and I also get a lot of friends and family and colleagues asking me about their health. And many people are, you know, in their 50s, 60s, 70s, and they really like the idea of a supplement that can help to improve the appearance of their skin. I mean, we all want beautiful, youthful skin, but for most people, this really isn't the key benefit. What's at the top of the list when you ask people, like, what do they most want to achieve in their health and their wellness? They want something that will help to promote muscle strength, and they want stamina. They want to be able to do the activities they enjoy: golf, tennis, hiking, playing with their kids and grandkids. And this is actually patented for muscle strength. You know, people want energy to fight fatigue. They want to feel sharp. They're also concerned about their vision. They want to keep their eyes healthy. People are concerned about heart health, circulation, immunity. Right. All of these areas, really, we're talking about staying healthy from the inside out. So, you know, when you think of it, the skin benefits are compelling, but to me, it's really just the cherry on the top.
11: Yeah, well, Sherry, you were saying that astaxanthin helps with endurance and performance against salmon loaded with astaxanthin. They perform these amazing feats of endurance. Astaxanthin is also found in high levels in the eyes of seagulls. Now, that's interesting. Humans bike faster when they supplement with a specific form of astaxanthin. So is there a common denominator in all of this, these kinds of bits of information?
18: Well, the research here is really clear. Astaxanthin is a molecule that fuels healthy performance, energy, stamina, strength. That's what we see in nature, and that's what we see in humans, too. It's like if you're getting older and you want an edge for strength, for energy, for youthful skin, to fight wrinkles from the inside out, but also to promote endurance and healthy vision, this is what you take. You take this AstaFX formula with a clinical dose of the right type of astaxanthin, and you really feel it. By one measure of antioxidant activity called singlet oxygen quenching activity, astaxanthin is 800 times stronger than CoQ10. And this was published in 2007 in a journal called Carotenoid Science. Another study found that astaxanthin is 6,000 times stronger than vitamin C as an antioxidant, again, in its singlet oxygen scavenging capacity. So it's incredible.
11: Well, I know Purity has a free bottle of AstaFX, just two little liquid capsules a day. That's all you need. And we're going to give out a special 800 number in just a moment for our listeners to take advantage of the free bottle offer. But before we do that, Sherry, Purity uses this natural form of astaxanthin, not that synthetic, cheaper form like you find out there in the market. This is really important as well, correct?
18: Yeah, you definitely need to do your homework when choosing supplements. And that's what I did. AstaFX uses 4 milligrams of the world's most clinically researched natural form of astaxanthin called Astareal.
11: Sherry Tarkos, pharmacist and author, is with us here on the program. Sherry, we learned today that astaxanthin is 6,000 times more powerful by this one measurement of antioxidant activity when compared to vitamin C. This, AstaFX, has so much power. Purity has something like 100-plus unsolicited testimonials on their website, and I found a couple that I especially enjoy. If I could read a couple of those, I think this is very interesting, if it's okay with you.
18: Sure. I think it's great to share feedback from people that are really taking the product.
11: Yeah, here's one from Ava in Texas. She gives AstaFX 5 stars, and she writes, quote, "After taking AstaFX, my son was visiting us and said, 'Mom, you look youthful. I'm a Purity Products customer for the last 3 years and will never go back.'" That's from Ava. Here's one from Nina in Ottawa, Ontario. She's in the age group 45 to 54, gives it another 5-star review. She says this, quote, "Since taking AstaFX, I've felt so much better. My energy level, I would say, has gone from a 3 to a 10. And how about that? She says, "So I feel energized whenever taking. My husband even noticed I no longer complain about housework." Well, I've talked about this amazing product to all my family and friends. I'm sure they see how well I look because I feel great from the inside out. I've even noticed my skin appears healthier, too. I feel like a fountain of youth. Now, that's pretty good stuff from actual customers who've been trying AstaFX. And Sherry, you mentioned before we started the show, you've been taking this product for yourself. And I know, knowing you for some time, it's worked very well for you, hasn't it?
18: It has. You know, I've been taking it for about 2 years now, mm-hmm. and people are often surprised to hear that I'm 50. They tell me that I look more like I'm 35, which is nice to hear.
11: Yep.
18: I do eat healthy. I exercise regularly, but I'm also a strong believer in the benefits of taking research-based supplements. And I take AstaFX every day to stay strong, healthy, to keep my energy levels up, and for my skin. I mean, I want to do everything I can to stay youthful and to keep my body sharp and also to prevent some of those issues that can arise as we age.
11: Great information with Sherry Torkos. We'll get back to her in just a moment. 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We'll give you the number and the special offer again at the end of the show in a few minutes, but lots to cover today. We'll get back to it here with Sherry Torkos. She's an author and pharmacist, and always great to have you on the show. Such great information, Sherry. Can you share with us a quick study or two to sort of back this up, highlight the science behind the elite astaxanthin that's found in AstaFX? Because I know there are, what, dozens and dozens of studies. Maybe you can pull out and highlight a couple of your favorites.
18: Yeah, for sure. So Dr. Mark Miller, he's a PhD, a biomedical researcher, he explains it well, and he's talking here about how free radicals compromise and undermine function and cellular performance in the body. He says astaxanthin is simply superb at negating this, as evidenced by clinical trials showing improved performance and accelerated recovery. In fact, research published in the Journal of Medicine and Science in Sports and Exercise found that those who took 4 milligrams of astaxanthin daily over 28 days scored better cycling times with greater output than those who did not take it. So they biked faster. Mm-hmm. I mean, remember this. Astaxanthin is one of the few fat-soluble antioxidants that can actually neutralize free radicals even at the site of the mitochondrial membrane. It's like cellular body armor protecting your cells, your joints, blood vessels, brain, heart, and organs on many levels. So listen to this, Mark. Mm-hmm. There are 14 clinical studies on astaxanthin for brain health, 7 studies on skin health, 14 studies on eye health, including research for depth perception and focus, 6 studies showing astaxanthin supports cardio function, 42 studies on healthy aging and cellular health. I mean, there's a ton of research on human performance, too, showing benefits for energy, stamina, and endurance. I mean, this AstFX, it's incredibly powerful and versatile. It helps you stay in the game of life, stay energized, active, alert, healthy, and even stronger.
11: That is impressive on so many levels. So much great information there. And I know this astaxanthin has about a dozen patents, too. I'm looking here. I see there's a patent for promoting eye health and reducing eye fatigue. There's a patent for inhibiting the expression of cytokines in cells, and a patent, get this, on composition for body fat reduction. There's one for improving muscle atrophy in older adults. Sherry, I'd like to be a little bit of a skeptic here. How can this one simple nutrient magically do all of this? How can this AstaFX give us so many benefits? I mean, really?
18: Yeah, I know. It sounds amazing, too good to be true, but it really is true. Many of the studies that I'm referencing here, they're available on PubMed. These are reputable clinical studies conducted by leading researchers around the world that really back the benefits of astaxanthin. By the way, muscle output is better with astaxanthin, too. And this comes from astaxanthin research published in the International Journal of Sports Nutrition, November 2011. 11. This was another study done with cyclists. They took 4 milligrams of astaxanthin. It was a small study, but very positive, showing that cyclists improved their trial time by 2 minutes in a 20-kilometer bike race. I mean, that's a meaningful improvement in a race like this. And the researchers said that they also burned fat more efficiently, which makes sense. Based on this research, Purity can actually make the claim that AstaFX will promote and improve power output in your muscles. I mean, I tell people, AstaFX in, strength and power out. It's transformative if you like energy. And this was found in other studies too, like one that looked at hand grip strength.
11: Oh, so much great information. Now, Sherry, I want to share a couple more testimonials that caught my attention out of the so many right there on the Purity website. Again, these are unsolicited. These are from real people. Here's one from Rick. He's a male, age 55 to 64, lives in Naples, Florida. He writes this: what a great product AstaFX has been for me. After starting taking AstaFX, my workout and strength has increased as if I were in my 20s again. And I've only been on AstaFX for 2 months now. Can't wait to see the long-term effect. I look forward to taking AstaFX every morning for my afternoon workouts. I'll be taking this product for a long time. Here's Dee Dee. She's a female, age 45 to 54. She lives in Laurel Park, North Carolina. She writes this, quote, I've been using AstaFX for a month now. I can see the difference in my energy level. I now have more energy, feel better since taking this product. I can actually see a difference in my skin as well. I'm a smoker who has smoking lines around my mouth, but the lines have diminished about 50%. Overall, I am so thrilled with my energy level. I love this product. Just a couple of samples from the real people who have responded on Purity's website. And Sherry, I'm looking at the list of patents again on this astaxanthin compound. This is where the, you know, the science, the research backs up what we're talking about. This is just flat out amazing. And now, Sherry, a lot of people out there are going to think what I'm going to say here sounds a little bit odd, but you said before the show this supplement may even help people drive a car better or use the computer more comfortably. I mean, come on, how does this happen?
18: It does sound funny, but AstaFX may actually help in these areas too, and here's why. One of the interesting things about astaxanthin is that it's a relative of vitamin A, and we know that vitamin A is good for our eyes, good for vision. Astaxanthin is too. Astaxanthin has actually been shown to fight oxidation in eye tissue. Scientists did a study where they found a 46% improvement in a measurement called depth perception. Now, depth perception, that's our ability to determine distances between objects, or basically to see in three dimensions. And researchers, they studied a handball team, specifically looking at how quickly they could change focus. And guess what? The handball team that was supplementing with astaxanthin, they were able to improve their accuracy and improve their performance in the depth perception test. Other research has also shown that astaxanthin helps reduce eye fatigue. And, you know, when you're on a computer, that's a big deal. Everyone's on computers these days and for long periods of time, and it's hard on our eyes. And we know that if you're driving a car and it's late at night and your reaction time is slow, that's not good. Astaxanthin actually helps the eyes focus and refocus. Dr. Hecht, PhD, one of the leading researchers at AstaReal, says that the product actually helps your eyes be more resilient. You see better with it. Your eyes are healthier. I mean, who doesn't love those benefits?
11: Again, we're talking with pharmacist and health author Sherry Tarkos about our free bottle offer from Purity Products, talking about AstaFX. So much ground to cover. Sherry, I want to get back to the skin benefits and this issue of wrinkle reduction. Not as a cream or as a lotion, but as a capsule. You take it orally. This patent also covers this. You say this ingredient is proven to reduce wrinkles, and not just by a little. We're talking a dramatic amount. What's going on with this?
18: Yeah, I know. It's fascinating. A huge benefit. People want to look younger. I know I do, and I've noticed significant benefits since I've started taking it. But it's the science here that really shines. The whole concept of taking oral supplements to improve skin health, relatively new concept here in North America, but in Japan, this is mainstream. Astaxanthin is already one of, if not the most successful ingredients in a new class of products called cosmeceuticals, or supplements that you take orally to enhance the cosmetic appearance of your skin. So listen to this. In one study, they gave 4 milligrams of astaxanthin, which, by the way, is the actual amount you get in Purity's AstaFX, And the skin benefits were dramatic. Within 6 weeks, every single person in the treatment group, 100% of participants in the study, reported that their skin had improved significantly. Everybody got results. Fine lines, hydration, elasticity, all improved. Listen to this. The participants experienced about 50% improvement in dryness, moisture, roughness, elasticity, fine lines, wrinkles, even age spots were significantly diminished. And this is literally in line with the best, the highest quality, and the most expensive topical products, the lotions and potions that we put on our skin. And again, AstaFX, it's exclusive to Purity Products.
11: 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By the way, limit one free offer per household, please. Now, Sherry, for people who are just tuning in, one of the many highlights we covered earlier on today's program is just how revolutionary this special Purity Astaxanthin is for redefining aging skin. And astaxanthin works its magic inside the body in areas like endurance, stamina, energy. These are so many of the inside-out benefits that people will feel. And in fact, what will they feel when they start taking AstaFX?
18: So the reason you need to give this a try is because the benefits are real. The science is very compelling. Over 60 clinical studies and patents. I mean, the product is impressive and it really works. This is a product where you will actually see and feel the benefits after taking it a month or so. The cosmetic benefits for your skin, we just mentioned a minute ago, really incredible. I've been taking it myself and I see a huge difference. Others have noticed too. People are always saying to me, you know, what do you use on your skin? What are you taking? And, you know, I tell people what you put into your body is just as important, if not more so, than what you apply to your skin. And think about the vision benefits, really unmatched by any other nutrient or supplement out there. It targets tired eyes, eye strain, and it helps improve eye focus and depth perception. It's great for circulation, energy, muscle strength, and endurance. You can literally boost your strength. As we age, this is crucial. It helps you enjoy life and stay in the game. Mm-hmm. And it can even help with recovery after exercise. Next, astaxanthin has the ability to fight fatigue and support mitochondrial function. So that means cellular energy and ATP support.
11: Now, Sherry, just a few moments left before we wrap up the program. I want to take a quick step back for a moment. I know we have this great free bottle offer today. We're talking AstaFX from Purity Products, and we'll get to that offer as we wrap up the program. Free bottle of AstaFX for all of our listeners. Again, it promotes healthy vision, skin, muscle, fights wrinkles like no other. And most of us have just never heard about all of this until today. So tell our listeners again how astaxanthin compares to other antioxidants or phytonutrients that are out there on the market right now, because this is truly unique, isn't it?
18: Well, you know, from an antioxidant perspective, the healthy aging perspective, astaxanthin is up to 6,000 times more potent than vitamin C in its singlet oxygen quenching capacity. That should be enough to get everybody excited. There's really, you know, something in this for everybody. With AstaFX from Purity here, you get to see the amazing power of astaxanthin for yourself. It's the king of the carotenoids, and very few people are aware of its benefits, and I think millions are missing out on it because they just aren't aware of this incredible evidence-based nutraceutical.
11: And I know it may sound too good to be true for some people, Sherry. What do you say to any skeptics saying, come on, does it really do all of this?
18: Well, I'm a pharmacist, and in my training as a pharmacist, I'm trained to look at the science and to see what the science says. And the science on astaxanthin is very clear, backed by over 60 clinical studies, and many of these studies are accessible on PubMed, so you can check them out yourself. But the key takeaway is this. The benefits are real, the cosmetic benefits, the endurance benefits, the strength benefits, the vision benefits, circulation, cardio, the product really works. I mean, the science is so strong. I see the difference in how it makes my skin look and how I feel. I feel stronger, healthier, and I encourage folks to give this a try. With this free bottle offer from Purity, there's nothing to lose and so much to gain.
11: Such great information, wonderful show, and always good to talk with you, Sherry. Thank you so much for joining us today.
18: Thank you.
11: Sherry Torkos, who's an author, she's a practicing pharmacist. She's written more than a dozen books on health, including the Canadian Encyclopedia of Natural Medicine. 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
5: Verizon customers in the San Fernando Valley, as well as other areas in Los Angeles, have been without service after acts of theft and vandalism, including multiple fiber cuts. The Suisun City Council declared a state of emergency in a special meeting yesterday after a cyber attack, which began just before 6 a.m. on Friday. The attack shut down computer systems and 911 safety operations. The council says there's no imminent threat to the public, and they shut down the computer network to contain the threat. And sad news, former Warriors head coach Don Nelson has passed away at the age of 86. Here's Nelson reflecting on the Celtics retiring his number 19 jersey on CBS in 1983.
6: I think that it probably meant more to me than most of the players who are up there, because to have an average player's number retired, I've never heard of such a thing.
5: Those are the headlines. I'm Bill Horrenda.
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7: I'm looking at a new set of red lights in Fairfield, eastbound 12 at 80. A two-car fender bender taking away the core point. In Elk Grove, northbound 5, approaching Hood Franklin, there's an accident that has one vehicle on the right-hand shoulder, the other's in the center median. Westbound 80 tied up from Nevada to 65. That's going to cost you 25 minutes. Eastbound Cap looking good from downtown to 80, just 7 minutes and no delays. Westbound 80 clogging up from Davis to Vacaville. That's going to cost you 6 minutes. Traffic on the 10s every 10 minutes, mornings and afternoons. Steve Herrera, KPK News Radio, 93.1 FM, 1530 AM.
4: Now, Sacramento weather.
8: Tonight's sky is mostly clear with lows near 60 to 64. Seasonably warm, a sunny day on Monday, a high 93 to 97. And then sunny and warm Tuesday, a high 92 to 96. A mix of clouds and sun again on Wednesday, a high 92 to 96. I'm AccuWeather Steve Williams on KFBK.
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4: 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Now, when you hit 50, you have to pay attention to your health. We all know that. So whether you're 40 or 50 or say in your 60s or 70s or even older for that matter, our guest today says he's discovered something that you can unlock the key to feeling better at any age. This is exciting. What is it? What are we talking about? Why do you need to know about this? Well, stay tuned. Dr. Neil Levin is on the line here. Dr. Neil Levin is a chiropractor. He's a nutritionist. He's a longtime advisor for Purity Products. Welcome, Dr. Levin. So great to have you back on the show today. This is a big story, isn't it?
5: Oh, absolutely, Steve. And let's cut right to the chase here. That discovery you talked about at the top there, it's krill oil, because krill oil is simply amazing for us. It's great for the heart, great for the joints, fantastic for the brain, for the eyes. I mean, I have people coming into my clinic every single day, and they want to feel better. I mean, they want to feel physically better, stronger. They want their joints to feel comfortable, but they want to stay mentally sharp. They want to keep that brain thinking like it did when they were younger. They want to protect themselves from coronary heart disease and maintain those flexible, healthy, youthful arteries for wonderful circulation. Hey, Steve, they want to boost their energy. And
4: absolutely,
5: you know, why not? I mean, we deserve it. And that's what we're going to be talking about here today with this Krill Omega 50 Plus, which is the cutting edge combination, Steve, of krill oil, which is so fabulous for us. But we've infused the krill oil. Now, this is so important. We've infused the krill oil with the high omega-3 concentrated fish oil. You need to do that when you're dealing with krill, because krill just isn't high enough in omega-3. So many other important parameters and virtues, but you got to get that high omega-3 fish oil in there, and we've done that. So this is now the best of both worlds. But we didn't stop there. For the 50-plussers, we've added some vitamin D. We doubled the antioxidant power, and Steve, we actually increased the amount of krill by 67%. So this now becomes the finest omega-3 nutrient in the world, as far as I'm concerned.
4: This is very, very exciting. This krill oil sensation, I mean, it is all over the news, Dr. Neil Levin. Great studies are out there. Many experts are declaring that krill oil is better than fish oil. So give us this lowdown on this krill omega-50 plus formula.
5: Right. Steve, you know, if I told you that there's this one tiny pill that benefits the joints and the brain and memory, mood, coronary heart disease, wonderful for the arteries, makes your hair shine, great for the skin. I mean, what would you say to that?
4: Hey, where is it? Where can I get this stuff?
5: Right, and we have it. It's Krill Omega 50 Plus, and we're going to give it to everybody for free today. And that's really cool, because Purity wants everybody to try this, because they know they're going to see a huge difference. But get this, on top of that, for the first 1,000 people that call today, we're giving away a second gift, because I just demanded this. You know, when we're dealing with the 50-plussers, and hey, you know, if you're 40 and you feel like your energy is low, this is for you also. But for people 50 and over, we're also giving away free B12 energy melts. I demanded this because, hey, as we're getting a little older, we don't absorb that B12 as well, and I want you to feel the benefits from this Krill Omega 50-plus. So I'm going to jack up those B12 levels for you today as well. You know, what a value proposition.
4: You know, when it comes to your health, it really is a win-win. This is amazing. I heard you say that this can actually reduce the risk of coronary heart disease. When you hear that, whose ears don't perk up after that? How exactly does that work anyway?
5: Right. Well, Krill Omega 50 Plus, remember, this is the combination of krill oil with the high omega-3, highly concentrated fish oil. So it's much higher in omega-3s than most krill oil formulas would be. So when we're dealing with the high omega-3 fish oil, we're talking about support for the HDL cholesterol, healthy, youthful, flexible, flexible arteries. That's so great for the circulation. Mm-hmm. Heart muscle strength, platelet activity, red blood cells that stay nice and soft and flexible so they can work their way through those little capillaries. Oh, what about triglycerides? That becomes so important. So this Krill Omega 50 Plus supports the heart in so many ways. And, you know, the bottom line is we need to think about this because as we're getting a little older, 50 plus, maybe mid-40s, certainly 60s and 70s, it's decision time. I mean, you know your body's not working the way it did when you were in your 30s.
4: Exactly.
5: The energy might not be there. You need to make a decision. Are you going to take it laying down and just let yourself get old, or are you going to do something about it? Are you going to stay physically active? Are you going to do the things you need to stay healthy? And getting these omega-3s, the krill oil, the vitamin D, the antioxidants make such a difference. This is a game changer for anybody in that 50-plus age group.
4: Doc, this is absolutely great information. I know that omega-3s are best known for their cardiovascular benefits, and they're certainly also known as brain food. Now, we've discussed this in some of the past shows. If you would, touch on the brain benefits for our listeners listening out there today, and tell us why you say that supplementing with omega-3s isn't just a good idea for the brain, but an absolute necessity.
5: Oh, this is such an important point that you're bringing up. Absolutely. For brain health, we must get these omega-3s back in there. You know, when you think about omega-3s and you think about brain health and memory and mood and feeling sharp, you really want to single out the DHA component. That's the docosahexaenoic acid. You know what, Steve? Your brain is 60% fat by weight. And of that, 25% needs to be DHA. You know what I use an analogy in my practice? People understand calcium and bone health, right? If you don't have calcium in your diet and you don't supplement with calcium, your bones are going to get brittle and weak. You understand that, right?
4: Right, exactly.
5: That's what happens to bones. Bones need calcium for their normal strength and structure. Now, with the brain, it's the same. DHA for normal structure. We use this for one brain neuron to communicate with another, to build out the brain. The serotonin, the dopamine, all the feel-good neurotransmitters. So must have it, must get it back in there. So important. And with this Krill Omega 50 Plus, we've increased the level of DHA because we put the concentrated omega-3s in there. Now, with Krill Omega 50 Plus, you're going to get 130 milligrams of DHA per serving, Steve.
4: Wow.
5: The leading brand of krill oil, you're going to get 24.
4: Excellent.
5: 24 in the leading brand, you're going to get 130 with Krill Omega 50 Plus. That's why this is so incredible for the brain.
4: This is absolutely exciting. I got to tell you, though, during the last Krill show that we did together, you totally shocked me, Doc. I remember this specifically. You said that...
5: Tell me, I'm on the edge of my seat. What did I say?
4: You said, and I remember, that the studies show that krill oil improves joint comfort in just 7 days. Now, if the benefits for the brain and the heart didn't perk my ears up, that certainly would. If you would, touch on the study and tell us how this works.
5: Right. That was a great study. In fact, that's the reason I started taking krill oil about 5-6 years ago. Mm-hmm. A pilot study, double blind, placebo controlled, exactly what you want to see out of the Journal of the American College of Nutrition. Now, participants got 300 milligrams of krill oil or placebo. Now, remember, in Krill Omega 50 Plus, we're giving you even more. We're giving you 500 milligrams of krill oil, so even more potent. But the participants in the study that got the krill oil got some amazing joint benefits, Steve. Get this. In just 7 days, and you remember this from the last show, but yeah, in just 7 days, they were 28% more comfortable. That's a jaw-dropper. When I read that, I immediately went out and bought my first bottle of krill oil. But after 30 days, they were 38% more comfortable. The researchers didn't stop there. They looked at flexibility of the joints. They looked at function of the joints. All improved, and I call this the krill oil advantage. So if you're out there and you're taking fish oil, well, fish oil is great. I mean, fish oil is in here. It's so important, but you're not going to get the same joint advantages just on krill. You're not going to experience this joint comfort benefit that we get specifically from the krill. And remember, in Krill Omega 50 Plus, we've jacked up the levels of the krill 67% more. So in terms of dosage, fantastic.
4: That's big. That is absolutely big. Hey, I was on the website, and the testimonials on the Krill Omega 50 Plus, they're incredible. I mean, people obviously love this product. I'd like to share a couple of my favorites here.
5: Sure.
4: Believer writes in, she's a female age 45 to 54 from Georgia. She rates it 5 out of 5 stars. She writes, "This has helped. Less grind on my knees when climbing up the steps. Beneficial to my overall health, both physically and mentally. I just feel better," is what she said. Also, Safety Susan, age 55 to 64 from Sacramento, California. She writes to 5 out of 5 stars, "I was a little worried about fishy aftertaste. However, I have not burped it even once because I like it better than regular fish oil. The capsule size is smaller and it's easy to swallow. This is big, the capsule size being smaller.
5: You know, and I'm really glad you picked that one out because Safety Suzanne picks out a very important point there. I don't think we've really harped on this enough because people have trouble swallowing those huge horse pills, you know, those huge omega-3 pills. These are

0: tiny. So this is why this is such a breakthrough. These capsules are so small and easy to swallow. Anybody can easily swallow them. But at the same time, we've increased the dosage of krill by 67%. We've boosted the antioxidant power. The vitamin D is in there. We supercharged the whole thing with the high omega-3, highly concentrated fish oil. So important for the heart. So yeah, Safety Suzanne, she really nailed it there. I want to read one more. This one in front of me, Blessed. She's in the 55 to 64 age bracket, Fort Worth, Texas, 5 out of 5 stars. She writes, I was experiencing brain fog. I couldn't remember things at work. Felt I was slowing down mentally. Purity was offering a free bottle. I've been taking it for a year, and I swear by it. I have experienced a difference in my brain and body. Good for you, Blessed. You know
1: what?
0: I'm not surprised at these testimonials at all because, again, I take this product myself. Mm-hmm. It's fabulous. My patients love the Krill Omega 50 Plus. They feel it in their joints. They feel it in their brain. They feel it in their energy, their circulation. They just feel better. That's what everybody tells me when they get in this Krill Omega 50 Plus.
1: Now, Dr. Neil Levin, talk for a minute, if you would, about the B12 Energy Melts, too. This is really an exciting addition.
0: So important.
1: You gave these away in our last Krill show as well, and the feedback has been absolutely overwhelming. People simply love the energy, the pep, the vigor they feel when they have their B12 levels restored with these. And now Purity's going to do it again. So two free bottles here today for the listeners. Tell us about this.
0: Yeah, remember, first of all the listeners today that pick up the phone and call are going to get a free bottle of this Krill Omega 50 Plus. Amazing. But now the B12 Energy Melts, why are they here? I said to Purity, I said, guys, we're dealing with the 50-plusers here. Even people of 45, 50, 60, 70, they're having more trouble absorbing the B12, and B12 is critical. Do you think B12? Think energy. If your energy is low and you're in your 50s or 60s, I mean, it may be a B12 issue. 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
1: 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Now, Doc, I've seen these ads where they say that krill oil is 48 times stronger than fish oil. Is that true? Does that make any sense?
0: Well, you know, obviously these are the Krill guys talking, right?
1: Right, right, right.
0: But you could look at it both ways. Let's get into Krill in just a moment. But first, let's pat the fish oil guys on the shoulder because, you know, you could say that the fish oil is better and stronger, but we're talking about the concentrated high omega-3 fish oil here because it's higher than the omega-3s, the EPA and DHA that are so important for the heart, the brain, the memory, mood, your eyes, your skin, your hair, your nails. So in one sense, you could say, well, the fish oil's better, but in another sense, I have to hand it to the krill guys because in terms of antioxidant power, krill oil is extraordinary. And it's because there's a molecule in krill oil that's naturally occurring called astaxanthin. And this astaxanthin, Steve, this is one of the most powerful antioxidants we've ever discovered. Steve, by one measure of antioxidant activity, it's 6,000 times stronger than vitamin C.
1: Wow.
0: So amazing antioxidant power in the krill. And now, as we're getting older, 50-plussers like myself, I'm 52, and we don't make as many antioxidants naturally. Our antioxidant systems are kind of slowing down, and at the same time, we're producing more free radicals naturally. This is why we call it Krill Omega 50 Plus, extra antioxidant power and extra krill. Remember, 500 milligrams of krill instead of 300, that's 67% more, plus the vitamin D, so important for us, and this is just incredible value. I have folks, they were going out and they were getting the krill separately and the fish oil separately, the antioxidant. You could spend $75 doing that.
1: No kidding.
0: You're getting it all for free today. This is the best of both worlds, this combination product with the krill and the fish oil. It's not one being better than the other. They're both great, and this is the best of both worlds.
1: You know, thank God for Purity products. I'm serious. Seriously, because when you think about where our food supply has gone and where we are today, we have to have something that allows us to feel better as we age, to age gracefully. It's amazing to me as we talk about
0: this. And that's why I love the way that Purity gives away the free bottles. Because, you know, people can be skeptical.
1: Sure.
0: They should be skeptical. But now they can be skeptical and they say, okay, you know what? This sounds pretty important. I'm going to give this a go. It's only going to cost me $6.95. And they get it and they try it out. And what they start to see, because it doesn't take long. Remember that joint study, 7 days, 28% more comfortable. What they start to see is, hey, I'm more comfortable. I feel better. They notice their energy is better. And they realize, hey, you know what? This is important. And they tell their friends and they tell their relatives and they tell their loved ones. And Purity's been doing business this way for, I don't know, 20 years now. And, you know, this is a great testimonial by Gracie. 5 out of 5 stars, she writes, it works. I feel a difference in my joints after only 1 week. Also, you have the nicest staff. That's what
1: Gracie
0: writes. You have the nicest staff. People are going to appreciate working with Purity. They're a fantastic company. They put their money where their mouth is. They give out free bottles, and you try it, and you're like, wow, this is great stuff. Thank God for Purity.
1: Let's talk about the heart health for a moment. It's probably the single greatest concern that people face as they age. So anything that we can do to boost heart health becomes really a top priority. You know this, I know this, and those folks out there know this as well. And I know you mentioned earlier that omega-3s literally lower our risk of coronary heart disease. Do I have that correct? Because that's a big statement.
0: You know, absolutely. I mean, protecting the heart, this is what put omega-3s on the map back in the 70s. Dr. Dierberg discovered, you know, how protective they were for the Eskimos.
1: Right.
0: But bottom line is, omega-3s protect our heart in so many ways. They promote a smooth, rhythmical heartbeat, important for the body's normal inflammatory response in the heart muscle, inside the arteries and veins. They promote those youthful, flexible arteries, so important for circulation. They promote healthy blood platelet activity, healthy red blood cell activity. They support a healthy blood pressure. That's very important. Triglycerides. So they do so much for the heart. So simply amazing cardiovascular protection with these omega-3s.
1: I've got to remind our listeners out there about this free bottle deal that's going on. 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Doc, this study you sent me on this omega-3s and the memory is amazing. It seems that the participants taking omega-3s had some pretty incredible benefits here. When you talk about memory, that is something that kind of slips as we get older. Tell us more about this, would you?
0: Right. This was a great study because what they did here was very interesting. This out of the journal Neurology, and what they did is they checked the omega-3 level in the red blood cells of women, 1,000 women, older women. So this is a big study, 1,000 women. Mm-hmm. But then again, 8 years later, and the women were on average 78 years old at this point, they did MRI scans of the women's brains. And what they found, Steve, this is so amazing, they found that the brain volume for the women that had more omega-3s in their red blood cells, mm-hmm. the women that had more omega-3s in their red blood cells, they had higher brain volume. They were actually maintaining more of the youthful size of the brain. Their brains were bigger. You could see it plainly in the MRI measurements. That's really great. Cool. But not only that, there's a very important part of the brain known as the hippocampus, a very important part of the brain that facilitates learning, facilitates memory. And there was greater brain volume in the hippocampus for people that had more omega-3s in their red blood cells. That's how you can really measure how much omega-3 someone's taking in. So if you take omega-3s, you will raise your omega-3 index. We know this. It's a fact. You take omega-3s, you raise that. So you want to have more omega-3s in your bloodstream. Very important. That's how it infuses into all the cell membranes, into mm-hmm. the joints, into the brain, etc. So take the Krill Omega 50 Plus. You get the krill oil, 67% more krill oil, so fantastic for the joints. You get the high omega-3 fish oil, vitamin D in there as well, astaxanthin for extra antioxidant power, and protect that brain, protect your memory, facilitate that quick, that youthful thinking that's so fun to have. When you feel sharp, when you feel like your brain is working great, you have that brain energy, it's more fun. It's more fun to be in a conversation. You feel better. You wake out of bed. You have that energy. You feel mentally alert. You feel alive. That's the way I want to feel. That's the way young people feel. That's why we put this in this Krill Omega 50 Plus. We want people to feel younger. We want people to maintain their youthful vigor and attitude. And that's what this Krill Omega 50 Plus is all about.
1: All right. I got to tell you, Dr. Levin, I take the Krill Omega 50 Plus. And one of the things that I absolutely love about the pill is that it's so small. I mean, it's so easy to take and so much better than trying to swallow one of those omega-3 horse pills, you know, the bigger ones. Anyone can take these with ease, and that's what's great about it. Tell us, how did you supercharge this formula while at the same time shrinking the capsule size? How do you do that?
0: Right. It's so amazing. This is really a breakthrough, Stephen. I mean, for those of you that are picturing this huge omega-3 pill, it's not like that. These are tiny. They're so small, anybody can swallow these. My son, Corey, has trouble swallowing pills. He gets these down like they're nothing. They're much smaller. They're easy to swallow. And now with our Lemon Lock flavor system, which I didn't even talk about before, you open the bottle up, Steve, it smells like lemon. We lock in the freshness. 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So an incredible value, and here's what I want you to do. Pick up the phone pretty quick, because believe it or not, 1,000 sounds like a lot, but it's not, Steve. On bigger radio stations, they move fast.
1: Right,
0: so
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0: Call soon. 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Everybody's getting that. Don't worry. You're definitely going to get that. But if you're one of the first 1,000 callers, then you get the free B12 energy melt. So, no, we need to talk about that one more time. But I want you to get that, too, and I demand this, because this is Krill Omega 50 Plus. We want this for the folks. Hey, if you're in your 40s and you feel run down, it's great for you, too, but 50s, 60s, 70s, folks in that age bracket, they're not absorbing the B12 as well because they're losing some of the intrinsic factors in the GI tract that are responsible for absorbing the B12. So now you put the B12 energy melt on your tongue, tastes delicious, and it just gets in there and boosts up those levels of B12. What do you feel? When you boost your level of B12, if you had been low, you feel more energy because B12 helps make the red blood cells, carry oxygen to the tissues, helps burn your carbs for energy, great for the hair, skin, and nails, great for so many things. 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
5: Welcome to iHeartRadio Communities, a public affairs special focusing on the biggest issues impacting you this week. Here's Manny Munoz.
6: I am Manny Munoz. Thank you for tuning in to iHeartRadio's Communities. It is our weekly public affairs show where we try to bring you conversations that'll help you better understand important issues or maybe just some interesting topics. Either way, I do hope you'll stick around for the next half hour. And if you have any comments, questions, or suggestions, please feel free to reach out on Instagram. My handle is at IODManny. That's at IODManny. Now, let's get on with the show. For thousands of veterans in our country, the toughest battle doesn't necessarily end when they leave the military. It continues as they transition back into civilian life in the workplace. The problem isn't just transitioning for the vet. It's also the fact that too many employers in our country are unprepared for the potential challenges welcoming in some of these vets into the workplace. Let's talk about it. So we bring in Shannon Walker, CEO of Northwest Battle Buddies. Shannon, I appreciate the time.
7: Absolutely. Thanks for having me on your show.
6: Did I lay that out properly? It's difficult enough being a vet and transitioning back into civilian life, but much of the civilian workplace isn't really prepared to welcome and assist veterans.
7: No, you're 100% correct, especially assisting a veteran with a service dog. You know, our veterans who are choosing a holistic approach and they want to break barriers. They don't want to live the way they've been living. And so they're seeking a way to get out and find themselves again, so to speak. And being a producer and being in the workforce is a great goal for them to have. And what they find is that, you know, a lot of environments, a lot of job environments are not welcoming, and they don't understand the law, and they also don't understand the benefit to our service members for accepting them, because there really is a way to do it if you do it correctly. And the veterans that Northwest Battle Buddies has given dogs to that are in the workforce are thriving, but it wasn't necessarily easy to get them into the workforce.
6: Yeah, and it's hard for me to imagine any employer out there wouldn't want to hire a veteran because of what they bring to the workplace in terms of hard work and discipline. For people who have never met a vet working alongside a service dog, what does that actually look like in this day and age?
7: Well, what it looks like, if you're wanting to hire a veteran with a service dog and what the benefit would be, you're exactly right. You know, our veterans, you know, we're dealing with 1% of the population that said, I will go do whatever you ask me to do for people that very likely I will never meet. Mm-hmm. And it's such a unique constituency that we live among, and leadership and respect and honor are so important to the veterans that Northwest Battle Buddies has served. And what the workforce needs to understand, or employers, is that you're bringing that kind of quality in. And when you bring somebody with a service dog, you're already hiring somebody who has chosen not to be a statistic of the 22 veterans a day that are taking their own lives, and they are choosing a holistic way, and they

0: are fighters. And so with a reasonable accommodation, so every workforce, you know, it's the Americans with Disabilities Act says that that workforces, you know, jobs, you know, government jobs, whatever it is, they need to provide a reasonable accommodation to our veterans. And what we do at Northwest Battle Buddies is we work with the HR departments and help them navigate what does it look like with a service dog? What does it look like to be able to honor our veterans in a way and welcome the dog and the veteran into the workforce? So we educate them. We go through even either the environment, the work environment, or even virtually to say, this is where you can secure the dog. This is what the law says. We educate the employer, because we want to protect their liabilities, right, as well as help them open the door to our veterans.
1: I want to ask you about that in just a second, but let's get into you and your history, Shannon. You are a dog person. How did you bring that love, your love for dogs, to realizing that not only could you help veterans, but that you could also help them excel in the workplace?
0: Yeah, you know, I've loved dogs my whole life, and I had no idea that I would become a professional dog trainer. So I've been a professional dog trainer for 30 years. And I founded Northwest Battle Buddies because of the way my father raised me. My dad served during the Korean War time, and he taught me that when you're in the presence of a veteran, you're in the presence of a hero, even though he never considered himself one. And he also taught me that freedom wasn't free. And so I had a reverence for our veterans. So when the first veteran came into my for-profit business, he had his personal dog named Sammy, and he wanted her to be trained to be a service dog. So I just did what I do. It was business as usual for me at that time. And I assessed his dog. I found out what she needed to task for, because a service dog has to task and mitigate symptoms of a disability.
1: Right.
0: So she had temperament enough, she was young enough, and I trained her. But it was when Kevin came back for his training with the dog that it changed things for me. I saw Kevin find courage inside himself to lead Sammy places he was afraid to go alone. And I saw him be willing to do for her what he was unwilling to do for himself. And it was life-changing for me, because I've accomplished a lot in the dog world. But when I watched Kevin finish his testing and walk away with Sammy at his side and his head up and his shoulders back, and he's walking to his car, you know, I really felt like I'd made the difference in the quality of somebody's life. And then veterans who knew him prior to having his dog as a service dog saw the difference in him, and they started to show up at my door. They started to show up at my business, and they were asking for dogs. One of them was a Vietnam veteran named Randy. And I didn't have a dog to give him. But then in my simple-minded thinking, I thought, you know, if I can just adopt dogs out of shelters, I can train them and I can gift them, and I can say thank you for my freedom.
1: Right.
0: And so that's exactly what I did. I went out to a shelter, adopted 5 dogs, and got started. And I will tell you that we provided Randy with a service dog. It was a beautiful blue pit bull named Leia that came out of a shelter. And that's where it began for us. And that was 315 service dogs ago in the last 14 years that we have gifted to our veterans. Yeah.
1: That's a great story. We're speaking with Shannon Walker, CEO of Northwest Battle Buddies. The website is northwestbattlebuddies.org. Difference, Shannon, between a service dog and an emotional support animal?
0: Oh, great. So a service dog literally is a piece of medical equipment. It's no different than a wheelchair, a walker, a cane, or a prosthetic. A service dog is trained to mitigate the disability of, to mitigate the symptom of a disability, so that the veteran can actually do something with that service dog that he couldn't do without the service dog. So service dogs are allowed access under the laws and the rules of the ADA. And so service dogs are allowed access. ESA dogs, emotional support animals, they do not have the extensive training that a service dog does. They do not have what an emotional support animal does is it is for the human at home, and it is not allowed public access. The amount of training is not required, and it doesn't mean that the emotional support animals don't serve a purpose to that individual, but they are not allowed access in public. And it brings actually a lot of confusion in the workforce.
1: Right.
0: Because people think, well, this dog makes me feel better, so it has to be with me everywhere. And that's not the case. The Fair Housing Act will allow an emotional support animal in a home with a doctor's note saying that they need it into an apartment or a hotel or a housing situation where pets are not allowed. ESAs will be allowed with a doctor's note. Whereas service dogs are the only dogs in a category that are allowed access in public, and it's much more expensive, much more training, much more scrutinized.
1: I would imagine there are plenty of veterans out there who might not have physical disabilities from their time in service, but surely have mental and emotional disabilities, PTSD, or what have you. They might not need, would they need a service dog, or would they need an emotional support animal? And how do you differentiate the two in the workplace?
0: In the workforce, you know, emotional support animals are not allowed in the workforce.
1: Right.
0: The difference would be, this is why, you know, PTSD, but it's called invisible wounds of war.
1: Okay.
0: You know, a lot of the questions that our veterans get is when they are out in public with a service dog, people will actually say, well, you look fine. What's wrong with you? Why do you need a dog?
1: Mm-hmm.
0: Because they're invisible wounds. But a panic attack, when a veteran goes into a store and they experience panic attack, heart racing, and depending on what that panic attack looks like,
1: right,
0: it can even be more it can be more debilitating than a veteran that is maybe needing a walker or needing some physical assistance that is a wound we can see. I've had veterans with panic attacks have paralytic seizures where they're on the ground and literally cannot move their limbs. We've had veterans who have had seizures that are like full-blown seizures, where it's a grand mal seizure brought on by a panic attack,
1: right,
0: while we were out training. So how it displays or how it manifests itself can be very, very different. Sometimes it's sweat, sometimes it's heart rate, sometimes they go into flight. But there's a lot of ways to use the dog, the service dog, as a tool to mitigate that, to where they can go into the store and do those things. So when it comes to the workforce, what's important is that it is truly a service dog that has been professionally trained, and the handler has been professionally trained. Because calling a dog a service dog does not make it a service dog.
1: Right.
0: It doesn't. It has to meet a criteria, and it does require scrutiny, in my opinion. And there is you have to be held accountable to what you're saying, because this is a privilege, not a right. People would say, okay, it is a right. We can have a right to have a service dog. Yes, you have a right to have a service dog, but you don't have a right to call a service dog that is not trained to be a service dog.
1: Yeah.
0: Does
1: and
0: that
1: sadly,
0: make sense what I'm saying?
1: Absolutely. And sadly, in this day and age, anybody can go on Amazon and buy a vest for their animal, thinking it makes it a service dog. Just a couple more minutes here with Shannon Walker, CEO and founder of Northwest Battle Buddies. And the website is northwestbattlebuddies.org if you want more information. We're talking about the workplace here. Under the Americans for Disabilities Act, what is an employer actually required to do, and what aren't they required to do in terms of accommodating, in this case, an injured veteran?
0: Well, what they are required to do is provide a reasonable accommodation, which has to happen before somebody can even get a dog from us.
1: Mm-hmm.
0: And they need to be educated about where the dog can go. So the dog can go in common areas and the dog can go in safe places. The employer also needs to help provide, and we as Northwest Battle Buddies help the employer figure this out. But there has to be a safe place for that dog while the veteran is working if the dog cannot be at their side. Because it has to be safe for the dog, but it also, the veteran that is hired needs to be able to do his job and fulfill his obligations. There's no easy treatment here. I mean, you need to do your job and you need to earn your wage without the dog being a hindrance. But the workforce is also not required to accept a dog that is unruly, that is untrained, and that is a liability in the workforce if the dog's behavior does not line up. And that goes anywhere.
1: Mm-hmm.
0: Just because you call a service dog, like I already said, isn't a service dog. But if that dog is ever out of control and unruly and not doing its job, then that dog can be excused from the workforce or even the grocery store, whatever it might be. But there is a path forward for employers who want to hire veterans with service dogs. It's about opening your mind, learning a new way, being educated, and knowing the law that will protect the veteran and the workforce. It will protect them if we would just enforce the rules on the books. We don't need more laws. We just need to enforce what's on the books and be educated.
1: Is there one misconception or one thing that a small business owner who might be listening to our conversation should know before they move forward and consider hiring a vet, especially one with a service animal?
0: For the employer, I'd say do your due diligence. Find out where he's getting the dog. Find out, make sure he's passed his testing. You know, I mean, there are qualifications that need to happen to have a service dog, and it's not wrong to ask the two questions, is this a service dog, and what does he do to task for, you know, what does he task for for you? I mean, those are the questions that they need to know. But again, everybody's worried about the dog being unruly, because in public we see dogs exploding on leash, but, oh, it's my service dog, and they make excuses. Those dogs should be kicked out. So we just, the employers need to know that if they want to protect themselves, to know what the law is, and then they can protect their veteran, they can give back to their veterans by opening a door, but being educated about it, so everybody's needs are met, everybody's responsibilities are fulfilled, and you might just find you have the best employee on your team because he's a veteran with a service dog, and he served our country, and he's just that type of guy.
1: 100%.
0: Or female.
1: Shannon Walker, CEO of Northwest Battle Buddies. If you want more information or to find out how you can help, again, the website, northwestbattlebuddies.org. That's B-U-D-D-I-E-S, by the way. northwestbattlebuddies.org. Shannon, thanks so much for the time and for everything you're doing to help our veterans. Really appreciate it. Be well.
0: Thank you very much. Have a blessed day.
1: You're listening to iHeartRadio Communities, our weekly public affairs show. I am Manny Munoz. If you have any thoughts, comments, or questions, please feel free to reach out to me on Instagram. My handle is at IODManny. That's at IODManny. There are a few things better on a hot summer day than an ice cold beer, and it just so happens August is International Beer Month, so we decided to bring on an expert to talk all things beard. We're joined by Dr. Malcolm Purinton. He's of Northeastern University, teaches the history of beer, alcohol, and food, and obviously I majored in the wrong things. Dr. Purinton, thanks for joining us.
2: Oh, happy to be here. So good to talk to you.
1: Let me start off topic and ask you about that. I'm fascinated with the Discovery Channel series about the brands that built America, or the History Channel, I guess it is. I didn't realize that was taught in college.
2: Oh, well, so I teach it through multiple different lenses. So I've been studying the history of beer and researching and writing about it for the past, about 20 years. And basically, I've been using beer as a lens to look at things like the history of technology or the history of society and culture and the history of business and education and seeing how beer like influences and kind of intersects with all of these aspects of our very long human experience going back thousands and thousands of years. So when I'm teaching it, it's about learning all these different aspects of life and the world, but through the lens of beer and alcohol and how that kind of intersects.
1: That's fascinating. How old is the history of beer? And which civilization is credited with inventing it?
2: Well, right now, the oldest evidence that we have of kind of intentional fermentation of of a cereal grain of beer goes back about 13,000 years to a society, a Neolithic society, actually, on the eastern edge of the Mediterranean. So it's way, way older than, say, sliced bread or, the wheel or, really a settled civilization at all.
1: Huh. And I imagine by accident that they discovered beer?
2: Well, since we don't have any written records, we're definitely an accident. But then one that was then, very fruitful and enjoyable. And so it was continued on, onwards through the civilizations, the city of Sumer, of Babylon, of ancient Egypt, and going all the way through to the present day.
1: How did these things globalize? I guess like so many things back then, it's really hard to know, but you imagine just people moving from one region to another helped beer, for example, spread across the globe?
2: Oh, absolutely. Actually, when we look at kind of the beginnings of human civilization, of settled communities who are growing things like grain, there's some really strong evidence pointing to that humans settled down for beer, to produce fermented beverages. And this is, you can see this, through all these ancient civilizations, of the Fertile Crescent, Mesopotamia, all of these areas. And so these areas become centers of culture, centers of trade, centers of production. And so people would be coming through. I mean, we find evidence in the mountains in the Zagros Mountains in western Iran today, or also like grain fermentation in Central Asia, you know, combinations of rice and barley and wheat and other things. And so with all the trade that builds up over the next thousands of years,
1: right,
2: the knowledge of these substances pass across oceans and seas.
1: Do you have a guess what there's a beer of today that would be closely associated to what beer might have been like back in those days? Because I can't imagine it was very pleasant to drink.
2: One of the main ingredients that we use in beer today is one that was not used for most of human history, and that is hops.
1: Mm-hmm.
2: So a nice like green flower, you know, adds all the flavor, the bitterness, a lot of the shelf life quality to beer. But that was actually only starting to be used in any great amount around like the 12th, 13th centuries. And so if the earliest, the type of beer that we might think of as being closest to the earliest beers would be called a gruit today. So an unhopped beer. So a beer that would be including different types of herbs and spices and things like that, that would be found around. Because like otherwise you just kind of have this, you know, really, you know, malty, sweet, like sugary fermented drink.
1: Right.
2: So people would put in really anything they found. I mean, we've got, you know, if you're in ancient Egypt, you'd probably be putting in dates, you know, or, you know, types of fruits, or adding some honey, or even mixing some wine into it as well, to make, you know, a whole different concoction that with still a base using like, you know, wheat, barley, and so on, we would call a beer.
1: Almost sounds like some sort of fermented tea.
2: Definitely. Oh, gruits very much have kind of a tea quality to them.
1: Right.
2: And if you get the chance, I mean, because they don't last for too long, you'll find them at like, you know, small, like, you know, craft beer breweries and things like that. They are very unique. A lot of the breweries will use things like yarrow and sweet gale and rosemary in them. And so they do tend to be slightly on the sweeter side and definitely have that kind of tea quality to them.
1: What is the significance of Pilsner in globalizing beer?
2: Well, there we go with my book, The Globalization in a Glass, The Rise of Pilsner Beer Through Technology, Taste, and Empire.
1: Huh.
2: Is kind of explains why we have one global style of beer. So this is something that is kind of wild about the light golden lager, like the Pilsner being the first one coming out in 1842. That basically any type, I mean, you think about Budweiser, you think about Pabst, you think about, you know, any brewery that, you know, has like a national connotation to it. So like, you know, Castle in South Africa, or Cristal in Costa Rica and Cuba and places like that, or like Sapporo. They all have a light golden lager that is kind of derivative of that original Pilsner.
1: Right.
2: And so what happens in the 19th century is we see globalization expanding at a rapid rate, you know, especially through empire, you know, the British Empire, French Empire, German Empire, and the transportation through, you know, through trains, through steamships, and beer being a part of all of those aspects. You know, if you have starting a colony, say Germany starting one in Shanghai, they're going to found Qingdao, you know, what we think of as the big Chinese beer brand.
1: Mm-hmm.
2: Or in South Africa, British colony, and they have Castle Lager by the turn of the 20th century. And it's a rather incredible story because it is, you know, after tens of thousands of years now, you know, over 10,000 years, we suddenly have one style that comes to dominate the entire globe. And it is light, it is lower in alcohol, it is refreshing, and it's one that actually has a nice long shelf life, even with being lower in alcohol and not having that stronger preservative quality that can come with alcohol. And so it becomes a beer that kind of represents modernity by the turn of the 20th century.
1: Fascinating. A few more minutes here with Dr. Malcolm Purinton of Northeastern University, teaches the history of beer, alcohol, and food. I imagine one of the difficult things, initially anyway, for thousands of years, about beer was the fact that there was no refrigeration. Is beer something that would go bad?
2: Oh, quite quickly too. Yeah. I mean, until people started using hops regularly, now, hops not only, you know, can add, you know, flavor, bitterness, like aroma, lots of great qualities, they also add a strong preservative quality to them because they act as an antibacterial. Then you add the alcohol content and, like, the boiling process that goes through with making beer, and you have a beer that has a longer shelf life. Prior to that, beer with poor refrigeration would be something that would be produced on a regular, almost daily basis.
1: Mm-hmm.
2: I mean, you have home brewing, you know, like at the home, you would be brewing beer. You know, you wouldn't be producing it for a large audience, for a large consumer base, until we get really into, like, you know, the 16th, 17th, 18th centuries, where you start seeing industrialization playing a big role. And refrigeration, I mean, it was even illegal to brew beer for, in many societies and kingdoms across Europe, that from April to October, because of the heat of the summer would make that beer go bad. Mm. I mean, it wasn't the heat necessarily. It was the amount of, you know, lots of microbiomes, you know, like bacteria, fungi, right, wild yeasts that would also be really attracted to that sweet, you know, sugary water. And so make it go all funky and bad. So refrigeration that comes about in the 19th century really becomes a game changer, regardless of your style of beer. Because Pilsner, being a lager beer, needs that colder temperature, both for fermentation and then for the long lagering phase of that production. So lagering meaning to store in German. You would be aging that beer for like 3 to 6 months, which you need a controlled, like, refrigerated environment. So temperatures had played a major role throughout the history of beer.
1: Few things more satisfying, I mentioned in the open, than an ice cold beer. Yet I notice in some cultures it isn't, even in this day and age, they don't drink it cold. Is there a reason for that?
2: Yeah, there's actually, I mean, you're thinking about more like the British audience, looking at the cask ales. So it's a specific type of beer that basically there's still living yeast in that beer, which needs to be at around room temperature to keep fermenting. Mm. So it's a very long, kind of like slow, it adds so much more flavor. If you have a really nice ice cold beer, that will be refreshing, but a cold lemonade will also be refreshing. And if you have a beer that's closer to room temperature, you'll get a whole lot more flavor coming out of it. So you'll be able to taste the hops more. You'll be able to taste the yeast. You'll be able to taste the grain in a way that you wouldn't if it's super ice cold. So it can be refreshing, but you will taste a whole lot more if it's a little bit warmer.
1: Right. And then I guess maybe it was in the 90s, maybe the early 2000s, that we saw the rise, at least in the United States, of microbrews and all of these beer pubs. And I guess maybe even the origins of, well, let me rephrase that. What is the origin of the IPA, the Indian Pale Ale? And how's that different from a Pilsner, for example?
2: So the IPA, has a very curious history within craft beer movements, but the origins come from kind of a naming convention of certain beers that were made for the British Empire in the early 19th century. So it was a beer that style that has already been being produced for sale in the late 18th century, but becomes named in the early 19th century. Really decades and decades after the same style had already been sent to India with the East India Company trade. And it was a style that was kind of named after the fact. While for basically craft beer, we start seeing IPA becoming a thing for craft beer in the 1990s for the most part. You have like the East India Pale Ale coming from like Brooklyn, and also the Harpoon IPA coming from the Boston-based Harpoon, Massachusetts Bay Brewing Company. And then it really starts catching on late 90s when we start seeing a push for bitterness. Mm-hmm. You start seeing kind of like these bitterness battles of like how hoppy can you make the beer? Where we start seeing, you know, like double IPAs coming out of like Russian River in California, and even triple IPAs also from Russian River with Pliny the Younger. And you're seeing just like a push for this bitterness, because it also, that push of bitterness is so against the flavors of those large macro breweries. So the Pabst, the Schlitz, the Anheuser-Busch, the Coors, that all tend to have a more of a sweeter quality because of like the corn and everything that's being used in that beer. Mm-hmm. And so producing like an IPA, it really was in your face, macro brew. Like, we're going to be making something that is so against not just, you know, the Goliath aspect of these large international companies, but also against the face of what they were producing as a flavor, too.
1: I think most of us are familiar, obviously, with drinking beer on St. Patrick's Day, green beer, right? Or the month of October, celebrating Oktoberfest. Why is August National Beer Month?
2: So this is when things start kind of, this is more going back to like Prohibition times, where you start seeing kind of, it's a push for really the also like the lowest month of consumption. Mm-hmm. You're seeing a lot of, you know, kind of like the summer beers and things like that, but you're seeing the transition going into the Oktoberfest and fest beers and even the pumpkin beers of the fall. And so August becoming like a beer month is kind of off the like the regular route of like the drinking, the more, you know, notable drinking holidays, Oktoberfest, you know, honestly, Thanksgiving, Christmas, New Year's, going into, you know, even St. Patrick's Day, also St. Valentine's Day.
1: Right.
2: And you start seeing like August becomes a good placement for that nice National Beer Month. We're at a point in time where people aren't drinking as much. So a way to kind of support like the industry as a whole.
1: Is there one beer style or historic beer that you enjoy most that you think most people should try and probably haven't heard of?
2: Oh, it kind of depends on the time of

0: flavor coming from like some coriander, maybe a little bit of salt in there,
1: Hmm.
0: which is nice, very refreshing for these hotter months by the water.
1: That sounds fascinating. Dr. Malcolm Purinton of Northeastern University teaches history of beer, alcohol, and food. Really, really appreciate the time and the information. I thought it was fascinating.
0: Hey, thanks so much, man. It's been a pleasure to be on here.
1: I am Manny Munoz. I appreciate you listening to iHeartRadio's Communities this week. As always, if you have any questions, comments, or suggestions, reach out to me on Instagram. My handle is at IODManny. That's at IODManny. And that'll do it for another edition of iHeartRadio's Communities. I'm Manny Munoz. Until next time.
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4: From ABC News, I'm Chuck Severson. With oil and gasoline prices able to rise when there's more trouble around Iran, Iran-backed Houthi rebels claiming responsibility for a deadly attack on a Saudi Arabian oil facility in a Yemeni Red Sea port, killing at least seven people. Iran demanding the lifting of the naval blockade and withdrawing American forces from around Iran. Iran claims no negotiations with the U.S. are going on. President Trump tells Axios talks are low-key. Former New Jersey governor and fellow Republican Chris Christie on ABC's This Week.
5: Donald Trump is about to become what he never, ever wanted to be, Jimmy Carter. He is being held hostage by Iran.
4: Mark Esper served as defense secretary during the first Trump administration.
6: This is having global impacts, so we should multilateralize it, get our Asian allies on board, our European allies, others around the world, and really put economic pressure on this country and slowly strangle it until they come back to the negotiation table in a serious way.
4: Over 180,000 U.S. citizens are facing rotating water shutoffs and rationing in Puerto Rico. There's a severe drought and no significant rain in the forecast. More calls for Ohio Republican Congressman Max Miller to drop out of his reelection race. He denies allegations of abuse. Moderate Democrats announcing a major ad campaign targeting the Democratic Socialists of America. More primaries are coming Tuesday. ABC News national correspondent Stephen Portnoy in Washington.
7: Democrats aiming to unite ahead of November as the GOP seeks to paint them as extremists. After a string of key victories by progressives, more primaries on Tuesday will put the party's future to the test. Republicans are hopeful they can flip a Senate seat in Michigan. Last week, progressive Democrat Abdul El-Sayed defeated a moderate candidate who had been backed by the party's establishment.
4: Remains of the two pilots killed in the Friday crash of a firefighting helicopter in Utah have been recovered. You're listening to ABC News.
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8: Spider-Man, Brand New Day, raked in $145 million in its second weekend in North American theaters, easily retaining its number one spot at the box office, according to industry estimates. The movie has already made almost $1.67 billion in worldwide ticket sales. Tomorrow's massive Powerball jackpot estimated to be $905 million. Tomorrow night's drawing is at 7:59 p.m. And sad news, former Warriors head coach Don Nelson passed away at 86. Here he is in 1983 on CBS talking about the Celtics retiring his jersey number as a player.
9: I think that it probably meant more to me than most of the players who are up there, because to have an average player's number retired, I've never heard of such a thing. And I'm very proud of that.
8: Those are the headlines. I'm Bill Herenda.
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10: Starting off in Vacaville, westbound 80 at Lagoon Valley Road, we've got a crash with three vehicles involved, all on the right-hand shoulder. Some Caltrans road work going on this evening at the Sacramento Airport, both north and southbound 5 at Metro Air Parkway. That fast lane and center divide will be closed from 11 p.m. tonight until 4 a.m. tomorrow morning for striping work. And on the Yolo Causeway, eastbound 50 from past Childs Road out to Cap City, they're going to have the two right lanes closed from 8 tonight until 5 tomorrow morning. Traffic on the 10s every 10 minutes, mornings and afternoons. Lori Sanders, KFBK News Radio, 93.1 FM, 1530 AM.
3: Now, Sacramento weather.
11: Clear tonight, a low 60 to 64. A sunny day on Monday, a high 93 to 97. Sunshine for Tuesday, a high 90.

0: 82 to 96, partly sunny on Wednesday, a high 92 to 96. I'm AccuWeather Steve Williams on KFBK.
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7: I'm your announcer, James Copeland.
8: 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Great show. Tell you all about it in just a minute. But first, Dr. Dave with the Heavens Above.
9: From Maine to Sacramento, this is weather for Sterling every day on Sunday night. I am meteorologist Dr. Dave Eisen. As we approach mid-August, much of our nation's weather remains under the influence of a broad high-pressure ridge extending across the southern tier of states through midweek. Record high temperatures are possible across the western and central Rockies and the desert southwest, and much of the lower 48 states will see above-normal temperatures, but a west-to-east oriented cold front is draped across the U.S. through the heartland of the northern plains, through the Great Lakes in the northeast, and this front will move slowly eastward with scattered thunderstorms producing some flash flooding tomorrow into Tuesday. Damaging winds and hail can be expected across the Dakotas and eastern Iowa and across northern Illinois and Indiana, and then into western Pennsylvania on Monday, and then the northeast and the mid-Atlantic states after that by midweek. This is meteorologist Dr. Dave Eisen with weather reports. It's at 6 and 36 past every hour, only right here on Sterling every damn Sunday night.
10: Hi, I'm retired detective Vic Ferrari, and on tonight's episode of Confessions of a Retired Detective, firearm safety isn't always what it seems in the New York City Police Academy. Coming up in moments with Walter Sterling.
11: This is Matthias Bohm-Bell. Coming up, my Hollywood report on movies, live on Sterling every damn night.
10: Love merchants in court. Details later. Strippers on the loose. Sterling every damn night.
12: Florida, America's favorite phallic state dangling out in the ocean. I'm James Parker. Florida stories yet to come on Sterling every damn night.
10: Lonely associate. Sad. Details later. The people of Walmart. Sterling every
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8: Sean, do you realize it's Arnell for Sterling? 20-some-odd years in this business. By the way, I'm here for Walter Sterling tonight. We got a great show for you. We really, every time a show is opened by a talk radio host, oh, we got a great show. We got a fantastic show. We do have a great show and a fantastic show for you tonight, all the way until 1 o'clock tomorrow morning. Matheus Bombal will be with us live from Hollywood. The member of the Critics' Choice Association. He's going to take a look at two movies tonight. One of them is called One Night Only, and the other, and I find this one really interesting. When I found out what the premise of this movie is, it's called Cookie Queens. And we will talk to Matheus about that. And then Dave Scott will be joining it. Was supposed to join us at midnight tonight, but he's out. I couldn't even begin to make this up. And I got Sean with me as well on the other side of the glass. Sean, I could not make this up. Dave Scott told me about an hour ago that he's in a forest with no cell phone signal hunting for Bigfoot. And he has seen, that's what we used to call my mother-in-law, God rest her soul, Bigfoot. He's out looking for Bigfoot, and so he has a pitch hitter coming in tonight. Brian Bowden will be with us. I talked with Brian a little while ago, internationally recognized voice in the fields of UFO investigations, paranormal research, cryptozoology, so much. I mean, he's got quite a dossier here, and we're going to be talking about all of those UFO files. They're coming quicker than the Jeffrey Epstein files did. The UFO files that are being released continuously, as opposed to the UFO files. So we will talk with Brian coming up on the show later tonight. And on the Gary and Elle Show, which is normally heard on Saturday afternoons at 4, on my home radio station, Talk Radio 1210 WPHT in Philadelphia. One of the things that we do on the Arnell Show is that I consider you, yes, you, me, Arnell, yes, you, I consider you to be the most important part of the show. Not myself, not Sean. You're the most important part of the show. Whether you agree or disagree with what you hear on the program from myself or another caller, that's a moot point. I'll try to convince you that what I'm saying is the right point, but I want to have a discussion. Yeah, and if it goes off the rails, so much the better. Much more entertaining. So here's a telephone number for you to get in touch. It is 855-839-1210. 855, Shirley, is that toll free? Yes. 855-839-1210, the number to call. Get in touch with Gary Arnell tonight in for Walter Sterling. All right, a couple of issues, a whole stack here I want to get to tonight and get your reaction to. First of all, Joe Biden is on my mind. His son, Hunter, issued a serious health update for his father, Joe Biden, sharing in the past couple of hours that the former president's cancer has spread. He said everybody has someone in their family that has late stage cancer. And yep, we can all relate. And it's really, really hard. And it's really sad to watch. This from Hunter. Now, the MAGA right will say he's just making this up. Here's a quote from Hunter Biden. It's metastasized into his bones and further. It's very painful. It's very debilitating in many respects. But Joe is still out there. He's not riding a bike anymore. Trying to do his best, still doing his thing. And so as newsrooms around America are preparing the obits for Joseph Robinette Biden. I'm not in the forecasting of death, but I will tell you that it doesn't look good. And so our prayers are with the entire Biden family. I wanted to mention that tonight. I have a story that I'm going to need your opinion on. Seriously. And you know, when you hear a lot of hosts say, I'm going to need your opinion on this, I really do need your opinion.

0: on this. I do. And this happened at a beach in New Jersey just a couple of days ago. We're going to talk about that. And I have to give you a little bit of an Iranian update. And I'll tell you Gary Arnell's secret method for still getting gasoline cheap. It works. It works for me, and we're going to get into that as well. I got a whole AI being used for 9/11 calls. Savannah Guthrie's mother, Nancy. We got an update on that. Tipping in restaurants. Why is it taboo for females to go on a beach topless, but men can show their nipples? Yes. Yes, mixed potpourri. We're going to get to that. And I feel strongly about that. I had a little incident. I'm going to tell you about that as well. I was visiting a beach in New Jersey. 855-839-1210. I'm going to need your opinion on this. And first of all, let me just say that New Jersey, I don't know how it is in your state, whether you're going to a beach on a lake or you're on the coast or in the Gulf, but New Jersey is one of only like two or three states that actually charge for access to get on the beach. I think it's absolutely ridiculous. I know that they got to figure out a way how to get ratables up so that they can take care of the maintenance, the beach, the cleaning, the lifeguards, and all of that stuff. But put it in your tourism budget. And the prices that they're charging in New Jersey, a family of four, to get on the beach for one day, it's like $40 just to get on the beach. And that's without the parking. And again, there's only a handful. I mean, Texas has something. California has something. I'm not even sure if Rhode Island might possibly have something. Although I visited Rhode Island recently, beautiful state, and I did not incur any beach fees at all. But I don't understand that. That's to begin with. But what happened to me while I was on the beach in Wildwood Crest, New Jersey, which is a gorgeous beach, it's really nice, is still bothering me 4 or 5 days later. And it had to do with another couple. And I'm not embellishing this story for radio or to provoke a response. I don't do that on the Arnell Show. It's real life. It's transparent. And that's what we do. And I'm going to tell you, whether it be politics, whether it be culture, whether it be lifestyle, what happened to me on this Wildwood Crest Beach is still bothering me now. We're almost where I would need to take a sedative at this point. But I want to get your opinion on whether or not I did the right thing or not. I really do. So we're going to get to that in just a minute. Again, I have Sean here in the studio on the other side of the glass. So all is well. And the telephone number for you to get in touch is 855-839-1210. 855-839-1210. It is Gary Arnell for Walter Sterling. Straight ahead.
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0: Hey, welcome in. It's Gary O'Neill for Walter Sterling. Talk here. And look, if I do one more time, people are going to think that I'm somehow getting into dementia. We know that somebody else is, not me. But anyway, 855-839-1210, 855-839-1210, the number to call. Gary for Walter. Got my Wildwood Crest Beach story coming up in just a second. But first, I did say earlier that callers are the most important part of the program. So let's go to Jay in Pittsburgh on Gary O'Neill for Walter Sterling. Hello, Jay.
7: Hey, Gary. How you doing tonight?
0: I am well, sir, and thank you so much for checking in.
7: Yeah, we got you on Skywaves tonight in Pittsburgh. You're blasting in here. Really nice.
0: Great.
7: Nice signal.
0: Great.
7: My wife's listening to you off air. My son's got you on the Odyssey app, and we're just cooking here tonight, I'll tell you what.
0: It almost sounds, it's like cult-like. It sounds like you, are you handing out like Kool-Aid, or is that what they're drinking for a refreshment here? Although it's one cult that I really do like, Jay. It's I can establish an affinity for this pretty quickly. So, but go ahead, let me not steal your time. Go ahead.
7: Oh, it's okay. Yeah, it's nice to hear you again on Skywave. Back then, it's like old days.
0: Seriously. Times, yeah. I agree. Yep.
7: Yeah. For a couple of things tonight. First off, I want to thank you for yesterday allowing me to mention about the Federal Tort Claims Act, or the FTCA, that that it turns out the criminals from January 6th are going to be able to get money from. A lot of people don't know that, and I thought maybe Walter's audience would kind of like to know about that, too, because, the big thing was about the weaponization fund that supposedly Blanche has you know, put under the table for now. But I'm like Lisa Murkowski, and I know you feel the same way. I don't buy that, but there are a lot of Walter's audience probably don't know about that. But that
0: let me just say, Jay, that is separate from the weaponization fund. So that's a whole other issue. So, all right, go ahead. What else you got for me, Jay? Because I'm just watching the clock here. Go ahead.
7: Yeah, okay. On Dr. Fauci, Gary, I am really upset with him. I tell you, but not with him. I'm upset about the vendetta that Trump has after him. And I have a question. I have a question for you. There's kind of a loose implication that I heard on the news the last couple of weeks that he had something to do with research in the China Wuhan lab. And I have not been able to find anything about that. I've heard nothing about that.
0: He was the director of a huge institution, allergies and infectious diseases, and supposedly they did fund, to a certain extent, some research at the Wuhan lab in China, and now you have a certain group of people who are trying to say that Fauci was looking for this research to even expand on these viruses, even more than what their natural path was, so that we could find out what the implications and ramifications would be. And I'm just going to tell you this, Jane, and I got to run because of the clock. I believe he did the right thing by taking the First Amendment, because Rand Paul was after him to commit perjury before Congress. So, all right, Jay, thank you. Appreciate it. You know I do. Thanks, Jay. And tell your whole family I said hello and tell them to enjoy the Kool-Aid.
7: Okay, will do, Gary. Thanks, buddy.
0: All right, baby. Thank you so much. All right, 855-839-1210, 855-839-1210. So I head to the Wildwood Crest Beach, and I put the blanket down, and it's a beautiful day. And I pick a spot on the beach that I think is one of the best for viewing the Atlantic Ocean. I just like, you know, there's a little jetty, and it's just a great spot. Just a really great spot. And I get myself comfortable, and then I look up, and there's a couple. And I'm going to need your help on this one. There's a couple sitting in front of me, and they have a Trump flag flapping in the Wildwood Crest breeze. It's probably 2 feet off the ground, okay? And if you listen to my Saturday show, you very well know how I feel about this administration. And I had visited this beach because I like it. And number two, I had experienced a couple of stressful days prior to going there. So, blanket down, I get up, and I walk over to this guy. And listen, I'm a big proponent and an advocate of First Amendment rights. Even though on my Saturday show at Talk Radio 1210 WPHT in Philadelphia, I am told, no, Arnell, you don't support First Amendment rights. What do you think this show is all about? Okay? I support them. And I say to the guy, and I need your help on this, can you do me a favor? Can you just move that flag? I didn't tell him to take it down. I said, can you just move it over to the right side of your blanket? Nobody was sitting right there. And stick it in the sand right there. And then it won't be in my direct line of sight to the ocean, at Wildwood Crest. He erupted. And he said, oh, you have no right. You have no right to tell me what I can or cannot do with a flag on a beach. And all that I said to him, and I have people telling me, Arnell, you should have just minded your own business. But I really want to get your opinion on this. 855-839-1210. I just said to him in a very diplomatic way, sir, could you possibly move this flag just a little bit to the right. Oh, I see you hate the guy. You don't like him. I said, I don't even want to get into a political discussion right now. I do a lot of politics during the week, on my weekend show, on my podcast, which I'll tell you about a little bit later. And I just want to enjoy the day, enjoy the breeze, enjoy the scenery. I don't want to see a Trump flag, but nor would I want to see a Kamala Harris flag in front of me on the beach, or any leading Democrat. I wouldn't want to see an AOC flag or a Bernie Sanders flag or a Buttigieg flag flapping in the breeze in front of me on the beach. This was my escape. This was my getaway from Arnell politics that we do all week. Enjoy, breathe, and relax. No, no. It erupts into, because my emotions got to me. One of my producers told me, Arnell, I can't go with you anywhere, because we lunch like once every 2 weeks. And he said, inevitably, it ends up being, when I'm out with you, Arnell, it ends up being, there ends up being an argument with somebody over something political. And I didn't want to overreact to this. Yep. But I just could not keep it from evolving into that. But I'm going to tell you what happened.
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10: Verizon customers in the San Fernando Valley, as well as other areas in Los Angeles, have been without service after acts of theft and vandalism, including multiple fiber cuts. The Suisun City Council declared a state of emergency in a special meeting yesterday after a cyber attack, which began just before 6 a.m. on Friday. The attack shut down computer systems and 911 safety operations. The council says there is no imminent threat to the public, and they shut down the computer network to contain the threat. And sad news, former Warriors head coach Don Nelson has passed away at the age of 86. Nelson is the second winningest coach in NBA history. Here he is on CBS in 1983 talking about coaching.
11: Far and away, coaching is the toughest job that I have ever had. And I've had a lot of jobs in my life.
10: As a player, Nelson won 5 championships as a Celtic. Those are the headlines. I'm Bill Herendon.
9: Now, Sacramento traffic.
12: Starting off in Sacramento, northbound Stockton Boulevard at 37th Avenue. Apparently, a car hit a bicyclist. They're now blocking the northbound Stockton lane. CHP and emergency crews are on scene. In Sacramento, southbound 160 at Richards Boulevard, watch out for some large debris in the two left lanes. We've got Caltrans roadwork going on the Yolo Causeway. Eastbound 50 from past Childs Road out to Cap City. They have the two right lanes closed from 8 p.m. this evening till 5 a.m. And the same for westbound 50 from Cap City out to Childs Road. The three right lanes closed from 8 p.m. until 6 a.m. Traffic on the 10s every 10 minutes, mornings and afternoons. Laurie Sanders, KFBK News Radio, 93.1 FM, 1530 AM.
9: Now, Sacramento weather.
13: Clear skies in the overnight, a low 60 to 64. Monday, sunny and warm, a high 93 to 97. Sunny, warm Tuesday, a high 92 to 96. Clouds and sun on Wednesday, a high 92 to 96. I'm AccuWeather Steve Williams on KFBK, Sacramento's News Radio.
14: ABC News, I'm Chuck Sievertson. Iran-backed Houthi rebels claiming responsibility for a deadly attack on a Saudi Arabian oil facility in a Yemeni Red Sea port. Iran demanding the lifting of the naval blockade and the withdrawal of American forces from around Iran. It says it will never reopen the Strait of Hormuz until the U.S. changes its behavior. Mark Esper served as defense secretary during the first Trump administration on Iran.
15: They believe they have the upper hand. They believe they are winning, and they are emboldened. And that's what we're up against right now after, 5.5 months of conflict.
14: Israeli Prime Minister Netanyahu rejects Trump peace plan for Gaza. Over 180,000 people facing rotating water shutoffs and rationing in Puerto Rico. Severe drought, no significant rain in the forecast. President Trump on social media acknowledging that there was no video or proof of alleged vandalism to the Lincoln Memorial reflecting pool, also saying that it was a rush job by the contractor. This is ABC News.
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17: From Maine to Sacramento, this is weather for Sterling Every Damn Sunday night. I am meteorologist Dr. Dave Iser. Early this week, a storm system will develop off the northwest coast, causing the high pressure system over the Intermountain West to break down. Onshore winds off the Pacific Ocean will start a slow cooling trend, and the heat advisories will disappear, and the wildfire dangers will decrease as well. But that is going to be a slow process, as we still have a lot of smoke in the air. Still, smoke in the atmosphere will slowly dissipate during the next couple of days. For Sacramento specifically, the heat advisory will expire at 10 p.m. Pacific time, and daytime highs will also leave the 100s after tomorrow, and they'll be back into the lower 90s and upper 80s by later in the week. Sunny skies, delta breezes, and overnight lows near 60 degrees will certainly be a welcome change. This is meteorologist Dr. Dave Iser with weather reports at 6 and 36 past every hour, only right here on Sterling Every Damn Sunday Night.
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0: Hey, it's Gary Arnell for Walter Sterling Every Damn Sunday Night. And your calls at 855-839-1210, 855-839-1210. You're the most important part of the program. Agree or disagree with what you have, what you're listening to, what you hear. Want to hear your opinion. 855-839-1210. So I need your opinion on this one. On this beach, the guy has a Trump flag stuck in the beach. It's about 2 feet off the base of the beach. A little breeze, so it's, you know, it's flapping in the breeze, and it's irritating the hell out of me. Okay? Because I'm not a supporter, nor an advocate, nor an acolyte of this administration in any capacity. And I get up and I just say to the guy, sir, not asking you to remove it. I'm here. I've had a couple of stressful days. I'm not a Trump fan. I was blatantly honest with him. And I said, could you just move the flag? And immediately he went to the First Amendment rights. He has First Amendment rights. And if he wants to put that flag an inch from the end of my blanket on the beach, he can do that. I should be thankful. I should be thankful that it's at the front of his blanket and not in this. I'm not embellishing here. This is what took place after I go to the beach, after I was stressed out for a couple of days. I love Wildwood Crest Beach in New Jersey. And so this is what I had to put up with. So we get into an argument. He bounces. His wife is just shaking her head horizontally, just and giving me a look like, you know, you idiot, what are you doing? The guy jumps up and heads for the lifeguard. And I'm thinking, what is he doing? The next thing is I'm expecting

0: like to see Wildwood Crest police charging Gary Arnell with some kind of an assault charge, a threat charge. Finally, I just tell the guy, he comes back, the lifeguard never even comes over, and the flag is there, and he said, "This baby ain't moving." I said, "Okay, that's it." And I gave up. Now, it was packed that day on the beach, literally packed. So if you're going to tell me, Arnell, couldn't you get up and move? Yeah, I could have moved probably 50 yards to the left, but I wanted to be where I was because of the view of the beach and the ocean right from there. So the question is, and I've heard this on both sides, should I have said something to this guy? And again, he was telling me that he was doing nothing more than exercising his First Amendment rights. So I take this a step further, and I look up the Wildwood Crest borough laws concerning flags on the beach. And here's what they have. The borough's published beach rules prohibit things like alcohol, fires, barbecues, picnics, and animals, and regulate activities like kite flying, surfing, but they do not list political flags as prohibited. Then when you look back at the First Amendment, and I've had a couple of my friends read this to me verbatim over the past couple of days. First Amendment, Congress shall make no law respecting an establishment of religion, or they're not really abiding by that in Texas with the classrooms. Congress shall make no law respecting an establishment of religion or prohibiting the free exercise thereof or abridging the freedom of speech or of the press. And then it goes on and on and on. So the guy's telling me, you must be uneducated. You don't understand the First Amendment. Now, would a decent human being who is not tainted by the politics and the political landscape that we are now experiencing emanating from 1600 Pennsylvania Avenue in the Capitol building, wouldn't somebody who is normal, and please tell me if you don't agree with me on this, somebody who is normal and decent, after I said I had a stressful couple of days, I really would like to relax, I'm not telling you to take it down, just push it over to the side a little bit, wouldn't they respect my request? I've got to settle this in my mind. I really need to settle this in my mind as to whether or not I actually did the right thing or not by raising my voice of protestation against this guy. And I could see his wife was like hating my guts, but I was there to relax. Should I have just kept quiet, open up my little Constitution pamphlet that I carry with me? And actually, it comes from the Heritage Foundation, the Declaration of Independence, the Constitution of the United States. And should I have just opened it up to Amendment 1, read it, and cierra la boca, keep my mouth shut? But I couldn't, because I still have faith in humanity and in us as, although it is being really tested, as us being a decent human population in the United States of America, we're still able to have a civil discourse. Well, that's gone. Look at what's happening in D.C. right now. That is gone. But was this guy, or was I, this is what I want to know, out of line for asking him to remove his Trump flag right on the beach in front of his blanket directly in my eyesight? You know what has me frustrated? about this. I don't know if you know if you agree or disagree with this. I'm frustrated because I had more faith in humanity. Yeah. More faith in decency. And absolutely none of that came to play. So, was I wrong for bringing it up? Was the guy right for saying it's my First Amendment rights? I just had to do it. It's what's in here. And it's why I had to do it. But you may think I should have, again, said a la boca and not say a word. I don't know. So, but it's still bugging me to this day. Like, how could that arrogant, blah, blank, blank individual not give me a break? That's it. But maybe it was the wrong approach. Wow. 855-839-1210 is the number to call. Let me know what you think about that. I really would like to know. I bought, and by the way, you know, we go from topic to topic here on Walter's show. And if you're not in a place where you can make the call or wherever, you can communicate with the show. It's an open forum. You know, you can bring it up a little bit later in the show and we'll talk about it. So because this is just bothering me that the guy could not be decent enough to take the flag down. Just killed my whole day. Literally killed my entire day. And I'm still suffering from it. Yeah, I see. Listen. Full transparency on the Arnell Show. I do that on the Saturdays at 4 when I'm on Talk Radio 1210 WPHT in Philadelphia. Yeah, I'll tell you, I see a shrink once a week, Jaime Glickman, and I haven't had a chance to see him yet since this incident took place. I am bursting with anxiety to see what he has to say, but I would really like to get a cross-section of opinion on how I reacted and how I behaved here. So 855-839-1210, 855-839-1210, the number. It's Gary Arnell for Walter Sterling. Straight ahead.
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0: Yeah, it's Gary O'Neill for Walter tonight. Good evening to you. Telephone number for you to get in touch is 855-839-1210. 855-839-1210. 1210. So on my Wildwood Crest Beach story, I've already had some reaction on social media at Gary Arnell, but I want to hear from you on the show. Person had a Trump flag in front of me. I said to him, please remove it. I'm here. It's been a couple of stressful days. I don't need to see that. Could you just lift it up and move it to the right a little bit? He said, no. Big ruckus, verbal assaults toward each other, threatened to call the police. And my faith in humanity as a decent representation of the way people are supposed to treat each other in a very civil society. We've lost it. We have literally lost it. And my question is, was I wrong for asking this gentleman to remove the flag? And not remove it, but to just move it a couple of inches to the right so it wasn't in my line of sight right to the ocean. Was I right or wrong? I've been getting badgered, and battered is really the word, from both sides of the political aisle. You don't respect First Amendment rights. Yes, I do respect First Amendment rights. But how about respecting somebody's feelings and emotions? How about including that in the equation of what being a decent human being is all about? 855, maybe I shouldn't have said anything. I don't know. Need your opinion. 855-839-1210. So have you gone, and you know, we'll cover topics throughout the show. Have you bought, and I know you have, I don't even know why I'm saying have you bought, gasoline prices have been going, and I have a bit of a solution for this. They have been going absolutely bonkers. So here's what we have. And now, you know, with all the, we're not negotiating, we are negotiating, the Iranians are saying we're not negotiating, we're talking to Oman, we're trying to figure out how to get the Strait of Hormuz up and running again, if the cargo ships hug the Omani coast and follow our directions, they'll be safe. Or at this particular moment, we cannot even find out if there are negotiations between the Iranians and the United States over the Strait of Hormuz. So in the meantime, I pull into a gas station the other day, $4.25. $4.25. I'm like, should I stop at the bank first, go to my home equity, take a couple of bucks out so I can fill my gas tank up? Here's what the oil companies have made since the beginning of the, we'll call it a conflict, a skirmish, as Mr. Trump does, with Iran. Not a war. Exxon made $160 million in the last quarter, get this now, per day as oil prices surged. The national average now is about $4.05 a gallon. It is about 87 cents more expensive than a year ago. ExxonMobil and Chevron, the two biggest U.S. oil companies, reported big profits on Friday. Exxon raked in $14.5 billion in profit during the second quarter. This more than doubled its year earlier earnings and its highest haul since 2022. Broken down, Exxon again made $160 million a day last quarter. Chevron, the number two U.S. oil company, posting a profit of $12.1 billion, more than quadrupling the $2.5 billion it made in the same period last year. Shell, nearly $10 billion last quarter, more than doubling its year earlier profit. And the Iran war costing consumers more than $76 billion in the form of higher gasoline and diesel prices. And look, I have a psychological solution on how you can, in fact, buy gasoline and still think you're paying $2 a gallon. It's a little insane. My shrink, Jaime Glickman, tells me, don't offer this up. It's filled with insanity. What I do is I pull into a gas station when I see it's like over $4 a gallon, which it is in most places now. And I'll say to the guy or the woman, if it's a self-serve place, can you give me, I'm almost ashamed at this, can you give me $12 regular cash? $12. It's $4.20 a gallon. I'm asking for less than 3 gallons of gasoline. I'll be pulling into another gas station possibly later on the same day. But for me, psychologically, when I pull into a gas station, it's costing me $12 to get gas. I don't say fill it up. I just say, can I have 12 regular? The other day I went into a gas station and I said, can you give me $10 regular cash? There was a female at the pump. And she said to me, selling the car? I said, no, it's just, I don't want to pay these inflated prices. She said, you do realize, sir, that you're still paying the $4.20 per gallon. I said, yeah, but in my mind, I only just took $10 out of my, I know it's insane. You don't have to tell me, Arnell, it's insane. I know it's insane, but it's one way to convince yourself that you're still getting a deal on gasoline prices. Just a little bit of assistance to you for those who are challenged by these 405, 410, 4. And if you think the prices are coming down, they're not, because the negotiations are basically at a standstill right now in the Strait of Hormuz. So that's what you can do. Just trying to help you out a little bit. Go in, buy $10. Yeah, you'll do it again in a couple of minutes, but that'll be it. So
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3: 6:30 a.m. Your alarm goes off. You jolt awake and start thinking about fueling your gut? Okay, probably not. But why spend time

0: attack on a Saudi Arabian oil facility in a Yemeni Red Sea port, killing at least 7 people. Iran says it will never reopen the Strait of Hormuz until the U.S. changes its behavior. ABC's Marcus Moore.
1: Iran now making new demands on the U.S., including lifting the naval blockade and withdrawing American forces from around Iran. While Iranian officials say no active negotiations are underway, President Trump, in an interview with Axios, said the U.S. is, quote, semi-negotiating with Iran. We are low-keying it, he said. We're watching Iran with its huge inflation and the fact that they have no money.
0: Over 180,000 people facing rotating water shutoffs and rationing in Puerto Rico. There's a severe drought. No significant rain in the forecast. Recalls issued by the Ag Department of burritos, enchiladas, wraps, and salads at major grocery chains because they may contain jalapeno peppers, linked to a salmonella outbreak that has sickened over 300 people in 27 states. Moderate Democrats announcing a major ad campaign targeting the Democratic Socialists of America. Progressives responding, including one who party officials call one of their most popular. ABC's Stephen Portnoy.
2: On ABC's This Week, New York Democratic Congresswoman Alexandria Ocasio-Cortez appearing to take pains to distance herself from a brand Republicans have targeted.
3: I have a local city councilman that has this saying, woke one was crazy.
4: In that interview on ABC's This Week, AOC said some of the things she and her fellow progressives may have called for in the past, like defunding the police, is, quote, not rhetoric that we would use today.
0: President Trump acknowledging that there was no video or proof of alleged vandalism to the Lincoln Memorial reflecting pool after weeks of blaming saboteurs. Writing on social media, Trump saying there was some contractor error done by rushing the job. You're listening to ABC News.
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6: The Bay Area tech giant is laying off more local employees. Here's Mark Mayfield.
7: Salesforce is going to be issuing layoffs for the fourth time in less than a year. A filing with the state this week lists 37 technology and product positions, 34 general administration positions, and 3 sales and distribution positions that will be permanently eliminated. The cuts start on October the 5th. Salesforce is San Francisco's largest employer.
6: Spider-Man Brand New Day raked in $145 million in its second weekend in North American theaters to easily retain the top spot at the box office, according to industry estimates. The movie has already made almost $1.67 billion in worldwide ticket sales. And the massive Powerball jackpot tomorrow evening, estimated to be $905 million. Those are the headlines. I'm Bill Horan.
5: Now, Sacramento traffic.
8: Starting in Sacramento, eastbound 80 before Norwood Avenue, we've got a wheel with a tire attached. It's all blocking the left lane. In Vallejo, eastbound 80 before Redwood Parkway, we've got an accident blocking the center and right lanes. Traffic is stopped back to Tennessee Street. Also in Vallejo, eastbound 80, the connector to eastbound 780, a vehicle struck the connector ramp guardrail. Caltrans road work going on in Sacramento, eastbound 50 from Cap City out to Mayhew Road. The 3 right lanes will be closed from 8 p.m. till 6 a.m., and westbound 50 from Mayhew out to Cap City, the 3 right lanes closed 8 to 6. Traffic on the 10s every 10 minutes, mornings and afternoons. Lori Sanders, KFBK News Radio, 93.1 FM, 1530 AM.
5: Now, Sacramento weather.
9: Skies clear in the overnight with a low 60 to 64. Monday, sunny, warm day, a high 93 to 97. Sunny and warm on Tuesday, a high 92 to 96. Clouds and sun on Wednesday, a high 92 to 96. I'm AccuWeather Steve Williams on KFBK.
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4: I'm your announcer, James Copeland. And I am your announcer, Gary Arnell, in for Walter Sterling as we continue on the program. But first up, Dr. Dave.
5: From Maine to Sacramento, this is weather for Sterling every day on Sunday night. I am meteorologist Dr. Dave Iser. As we approach mid-August, much of our nation's weather remains under the influence of a broad high-pressure ridge extending across the southern tier of states through midweek. Record high temperatures are possible across the western and central Rockies and the desert southwest, and much of the lower 48 states will see above-normal temperatures, but a west-to-east oriented cold front is draped across the U.S. through the heartland of the northern plains, through the Great Lakes in the northeast, and this front will move slowly eastward with scattered thunderstorms producing some flash flooding tomorrow into Tuesday. Damaging winds and hail can be expected across the Dakotas and eastern Iowa and across northern Illinois and Indiana, and then into western Pennsylvania on Monday, and then the northeast and the mid-Atlantic states after that by midweek. This is meteorologist Dr. Dave Iser with weather reports. It's at 6 and 36 past every hour, only right here on Sterling every damn Sunday night.
6: Gary Arnell, he's really swell. 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
4: Hey, 20 years of payback in this business to get that kind of a jingle produced. Oh, my God. Yes. Thank you, Walter. It is Arnell for Walter Sterling. And your calls at 855-839-1210, 855-839-1210, the number to call, whether you agree or disagree with what you hear on the program. 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Coming up this half hour, a prominent member, not all of them are prominent, a prominent member of the Critics' Choice Association, one of my favorite guests when I fill in for Walter, Matthias Bombal. He is the host of Matthias Bombal's Hollywood, and we're going to be taking a look at two movies tonight. One of them is One Night Only, which I believe just opened with Monica Barbaro, LeVar Burton, Molly Ringwald. And then there's another picture that Matthias wrote to me that he wants to talk about tonight. And I saw the name of this movie and I said, what is this about? It's called Cookie Queens. Cookie Queens. And in a society in which we live in today, this could take on many different interpretations, many different definitions. What is a cookie queen? So Matthias will be here in just a couple of minutes, and he will explain to us what the Cookie Queen movie is all about, and One Night Only. Matthias Bombal coming up in just a couple of minutes. All right, it's Gary for Walter tonight. Again, prayers for Joe Biden, whose son Hunter is reporting that his prostate cancer has spread. It has metastasized to his bones, and further, Hunter Biden says it's very painful. It's very debilitating in many respects. But he's trying his best, and he calls it a serious health update for his father. Shared in the past 24 hours that the former president's cancer has spread. And, you know, here's what's amazing. I was telling that story about Wildwood Crest, the beach, and I'd love to get your opinion on that. 855-839-1210. And a quick synopsis on it if you just joined us. I'm on the beach. Guy in front of me has a Trump flag up. If you listen to my Saturday show, you know that I do not support this administration in any capacity. And I said to the guy, could you please move it over to the right a little bit? I've had a couple of stressful days. I don't need to look at that flag 2 feet coming out of the sand while I'm trying to take in the beautiful vision of the Wildwood Crest Ocean. And we ended up in a verbal fight. Said that I was violating his First Amendment rights. What about decency? What about human beings just respecting somebody else's emotions and feelings? I got battered by this on social media at Gary Arnell, and from some people on the right side of the aisle, and the extreme right. Arnell, you're not respecting the man's First Amendment rights. Yeah, I'm respecting his First Amendment. If you don't have a strong First Amendment, you don't have a democracy, you don't have a republic, okay? What about respecting my rights as a human being? That's all. Was I wrong for asking him to not remove it, but to just move the flag a couple of feet away? I don't know. I think I was right. My shrink, Jaime Glickman, I'll see him Tuesday at 2. I'm going to ask him and see what he thinks. But, you know, I'm still upset about this. It's really unbelievable, at least as of this time. I thought it would be out of my system, but it's not. But was I wrong? 855-839-1210, the number to call. I just wanted to make mention of this other story that's been in the news and so forth. Savannah Guthrie. I want to talk about that for a little bit. She continues to beg for help as her mom remains missing for more than 6 months. A new plea for her missing mom. She took to her Instagram page and shared a new post regarding the 84-year-old's disappearance. This is our beautiful mom. 6 months ago, somebody took her out of her bed in the dead of the night. We have lived every moment, every breath, and every heartbeat in agony and despair ever since. Every day we wake up and try to be strong and go on because that's what our joyful and resilient mom taught us to do. But make no mistake, our hearts are in ruins. Savannah continued to note her family spends every waking moment thinking of her, looking for her, longing for her. And we keep getting more information about ransom notes, some of them pointing to the direction that she is at this point deceased, not far from her home. I hope this doesn't sound arrogant, awful, or disrespectful. And if you think it does, and it just like with the Wildwood story, I need your opinion on this, okay? 855-839-1210. I'm sick and tired of hearing. I am sick and tired of hearing about Savannah Guthrie's mom, Nancy. Do I empathize? Yes. Every day in America, there are thousands of children and adults who go missing and who a portion of them eventually are found deceased. And I'm almost, and maybe I'm not thinking about this the right way, but I would really like to hear what your thought is on this. Savannah Guthrie in this high profile position. I said this in my house the other day, and my daughter said to me, shut up. Don't you understand this was their mother? Yeah, I get it. But there are thousands of other mothers who are missing and who may have been killed, murdered, mangled, and the rest of us don't know about it. It doesn't mean that we shouldn't feel, we shouldn't empathize, but I'm tired, and am I wrong for this? I am tired of seeing Savannah Guthrie shed tears about her mom because she has the Today Show platform. And some people, when I tell them this story, they just come right back to me and say, have you no decency, Arnell? I have huge amounts of decency. My decency tells me, stop. We know. We feel. We empathize. But so does John Smith and Joe Smith and Mary Smith and Helen Smith and everybody else who has this going on in their family. Savannah, you're not the only one. You are not solamente here. You are not. Is that arrogant of me to take that opinion? Is it arrogant? It's as though there was another immigrant that died at a place called Delaney Institute in Newark, New Jersey. They've had 50 deaths of immigrants who've been locked up, many of them in these GO privately run institutions and prisons. And, you know, I keep thinking about, do you think somebody in the administration, Homeland Security, Mullen, whomever, do you think that they think about the illegal immigrant that died at, it said he was sick the day before? And so I take that story, and then I think about the Savannah Guthrie story, and I think about all how many people in this country suffer, right, from trauma, things that are happening in their families, sickness, cancer, heart disease, diabetes, whatever the case may be, and nobody else seems to really care because they don't know about it. So Savannah, enough. Enough already. We empathize. We hope that you do get some kind of an answer so that you can do, whether she is still alive or a proper send-off, as you put it. I even had somebody come to me and say to me that they're playing this for ratings at this point. I'm a bit sinister about the media today, and I'm going to talk about that a little bit later. I'm a bit sinister, but I just want to, and nobody has said this across America except for Gary Arnell. Enough, Savannah Guthrie. Enough. We cry for you. We cry for your mother. Other people have problems as well. 855-839-1210, the number to call. Hey, Mateus Bombal is coming up in just a minute with two reviews. He is the member of the Critics Choice Association. One movie, one night only. And the other, I'm fascinated by this, Cookie Queens. I need to learn more about that as well, and we will from Mateus coming up in just a couple of minutes. It is Gary Arnell for Walter Sterling. Straight ahead.
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0: Hey, it's Gary Nell for Walter Sterling here, and your calls at 855-839-1210. I'm excited about this next segment of the show. It's like a reunification. Mateus Bombal is with me. He's the host of Mateus Bombal's Hollywood. He's a member of the Critics' Choice Association. He hosts syndicated 90-second Mateus Bombal's Hollywood Capsule, current cinema reviews, several radio stations across America. Heard on live radio each and every Friday and Monday on several Red Apple Audio Network stations, and of course on Talk Media Network Sterling on Sunday, where we are residing at this minute. And when I was filling in for Walter several months ago during the week, quite a bit, Mateus is one of my favorite segments. Mr. Bombal, welcome. Gary Arnell for Walter Sterling.
1: Well, Gary, it's so nice to talk to you, and I miss talking to you on our days when we'd phone in Philadelphia's great station, WPHT, and of course now on this network show, we're on great stations everywhere. So I'm just going to say it's great talking to you on this great radio station, and I have to add, I wanted to talk about a few points you brought up today, because they're, first of all, gasoline prices. In California, we're paying $5.50. $5.50 is the cheapest gas you can find. Places, if you're putting Chevron in, if you've got a nice car and you want to treat it like your little garage baby, you're going to pay over $6.25 for gas for Chevron Super. So, yeah, it's you guys have it easy back there.
0: We do.
1: Wherever you are, anywhere west, east of California, you're doing
0: anywhere
1: way better than we are out here.
0: I mean, we're paying like, you know, in the Philly area, we're paying around $4.15, something like that. So, wow.
1: That's probably what our gas would be here if we didn't have so many additional taxes added. But I'm not going to complain about California. That's not why I'm here. So that's one point. One, thank you also for earlier mentioning that I'm prominent. I'm a little less prominent with the Ozempic I'm taking. But, you know, I want to tell
0: Wait
1: you
0: Wait a
1: that,
0: minute.
1: I'm a little less prominent. I'm reducing.
0: Before we get to the movies. How long have you, Mateus Bombal, how long have you been on Ozempic?
1: I would say, about 3 months.
0: Okay. Let me ask you. You know, we get personal here. I'll be out in the public, and I'll start asking people personal questions, and my significant other will come to me and say, you know, that was disrespectful. Well, I'm a talk show guy. I'm inquisitive. I'm always asking.
1: Right.
0: I'm like the National Enquirer.
1: Right.
0: You know, I want to know.
1: No, so that's what makes you great.
0: How many pounds have you, what'd you say, 3 months?
1: Yeah, I was at 335 pounds. Now I'm at 284 pounds.
0: Wow. That's good. And, you know, forget about math. 335, you're down to 284. Now, I have been on Ozempic, and I'll invite anybody else who's been on any of these GLP-1s, you know, Zepbound, Ozempic, whatever, all of these things, okay? What's your experience been like? I've been on it about 8 or 9 months right now, and I'm down, I think it was 46, okay? It's 46.
1: Congrats.
0: Yeah, 46. Yeah, the blood pressure's back, you know, down. I'm type 2 diabetes. My A1C went from, I think it was about at its high point. It was at like 9.1. I'm down to 6.8. And they consider normal in the fives. You know, it keeps changing. But let me ask you this, Mateus. I know we're here to talk about One Night Only and Cookie Queens.
1: Sure.
0: But have you had any side effects besides losing the weight that you would consider to be negative while you're taking Ozempic?
1: Well, as any doctor will tell you, all medicine has effects. We call them side effects when they're not the effect that the medicine is designed for. So they all have effects. But for the common jargon of side effects, I have had none, but I'm on a very low dosage. I think if I were on a higher dosage, I would start to have the nausea, and the need to suddenly run to the laboratory all the time. But no, I've been able to handle it very well, which is why I'm hesitant to transfer to another GLP because this one is working.
0: Yes, it's working.
1: You know, there are cheaper ones because, you know, my insurance doesn't pay for it. So I'm paying for four injections of Ozempic. I'm paying $350 bucks.
0: Wow.
1: So that's what, you know, if you take it every week. So it has been the only adverse side effect is that my pocketbook has vanished. But other than that, health-wise, it's working. So I guess I need to have a hernia repair, and so this is forthcoming, and I need to lose the weight.
0: Yeah, no, I don't know what your age is. I'm not going to ask if you're into Medicare.
1: Oh no, I'm. How old am I? I'm 59 years old.
0: Okay, so you're not on Medicare yet. Because if you were on Medicare, and I'm not going to reveal, you know, as transparent as, and we'll, by the way, we're going to do these movies after the 11:30 break.
1: Sure.
0: If I'm not going to reveal whether or not I'm on Medicare or not, but supposedly prices are coming down, just to let you know. But again, you're only, how old are you? 59.
1: Yes, and I am pre-diabetic, but not diabetic. So. That little discount won't work for me on set. So here's another real quick thing before
0: I
1: hit the break.
0: Literally,
1: in 60 seconds.
0: I got like six. Like
1: all right,
0: six
1: wait,
0: seconds.
1: I'll wait. Well.
0: All right, hold on.
1: You
0: to
1: take that break. We'll be right back.
0: All right, we got Mateus Bombal, One Night Only, Cookie Queens. We're going to talk about those two pictures straight ahead. Coming up, it's Gary Arnell for Walter Sterling. We continue.
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5: The Suisun City Council declared a state of emergency in a special meeting yesterday after a cyber attack which began just before 6 a.m. on Friday. The attack shut down computer systems and 911 safety operations. The council says there's no imminent threat to the public, and they shut down the computer network to contain the threat. Verizon customers in the San Fernando Valley, as well as other areas in Los Angeles, have been without service after acts of theft and vandalism, including multiple fiber cuts. And sad news is former Golden State Warriors head coach Don Nelson has passed away at 86. Nelson is the second winningest coach in NBA history. Here he is talking coaching on CBS back in 1983.
6: Far and away, coaching is the toughest job that I've ever had. And I've had a lot of jobs in my life.
5: Those are the headlines. I'm Bill Herenda.
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7: Starting in Sacramento, eastbound 80 before Norwood Avenue, we've got a wheel with a tire attached. It's all blocking the left lane. In Vallejo, eastbound 80 before Redwood Parkway, we've got an accident blocking the center and right lanes. Traffic is stopped back to Tennessee Street. Also in Vallejo, eastbound 80, the connector to eastbound 780, a vehicle struck the connector ramp guardrail. Caltrans road work going on in Sacramento, eastbound 50 from Cap City out to Mayhew Road. The three right lanes will be closed from 8 p.m. till 6 a.m., and westbound 50 from Mayhew out to Cap City, the three right lanes closed 8 to 6. Traffic on the 10s every 10 minutes, mornings and afternoons. Lori Sanders, KFBK News Radio, 93.1 FM, 1530 AM.
4: Now, Sacramento weather.
8: Clear skies in the overnight, a low 60 to 64. Monday, sunny and warm, a high 93 to 97. Sunny warm Tuesday, a high 92 to 96. Clouds and sun on Wednesday, a high 92 to 96. I'm AccuWeather Steve Williams on KFBK, Sacramento's News Radio.
9: ABC News, I'm Chuck Sievertson. This could affect oil markets and gasoline, where Iran already has stopped most traffic in the Strait of Hormuz. ABC's Marcus Moore.
10: The Iran-backed Houthi rebels claiming responsibility for a deadly strike on a Saudi oil facility in the Yemeni Red Sea port of Mocha. At least seven people were killed. The attack raising fears that the Houthis will try to further disrupt sea traffic in the region.
9: Over 180,000 people are facing rotating water shutoffs and rationing in Puerto Rico. Severe drought. Recalls issued by the Ag Department of products that may contain jalapeno peppers linked to a salmonella outbreak that has sickened hundreds in 27 states. ABC's Melissa Don.
11: The products include burritos, enchiladas, wraps, and salads sold at major grocery chains like Kroger, Walmart, HEB, and Albertsons.
9: President Trump acknowledging that there was no video or proof of alleged vandalism to the Lincoln Memorial reflecting pool. This is ABC News.
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1: From Maine to Sacramento, this is weather for Sterling every day on Sunday night. I am meteorologist Dr. Dave Iser. Early this week, a storm system will develop off the northwest coast, causing the high pressure system over the Intermountain West to break down. Onshore winds off the Pacific Ocean will start a slow cooling trend, and the heat advisories will disappear, and the wildfire dangers will decrease as well. But that is going to be a slow process, as we still have a lot of smoke in the air. Still, smoke in the atmosphere will slowly dissipate during the next couple of days. For Sacramento specifically, the heat advisory will expire at 10 p.m. Pacific time, and daytime highs will also leave the 100s after tomorrow, and they'll be back into the lower 90s and upper 80s by later in the week. Sunny skies, delta breezes, and overnight lows near 60 degrees will certainly be a welcome change. This is meteorologist Dr. Dave Iser with weather reports at 6 and 36 past every hour, only right here on Sterling every damn Sunday night.

0: All right, it is Arnell for Sterling. 855-839-1210, the number to call on our newsmaker guest line. Mateus Bombal is joining us. He is the prominent member of the Critics' Choice Association. Well, you're prominent. You're prominent, you know.
1: By the way, I did the math.
0: I think you lost, what was it, like 50 pounds or something like that? 51?
1: Yeah, it's great.
0: That's really great. All right, two movies.
1: We've got a movie here, but you brought up something about humanity that you have every right to be concerned about when you were talking about your horrific moment at the beach.
0: I just want to say that this man clearly
1: does not understand the difference between freedom of speech and freedom of expression.
0: Correct.
1: And, speech, you know, town halls, debates, printed books, verbal statements. Expression is something like wearing armbands, staging artistic performances, publishing digital media, and picketing. So expression is how you feel about something rather than how you would discuss topics or ideas. And so freedom of speech is a narrow little wedge within the larger wedge of freedom of expression. But the Constitution does not grant freedom of expression. It grants freedom of speech, which is the narrower wedge. And so obviously he was explaining, he was ignorant to that element. But the real point about what you're making is that people are not being kind and they're not being considerate. And this seems to be, I think, since we've had a culture where people attack each other on social media all the time because you can't reach through the computer screen and punch somebody, the real issue is that people think that they can say whatever they think, and it's so much nastier than it ought to be, and it is rather horrific.
0: First of all, I'm glad that you gave us the two definitions of First Amendment rights. And for those who may have just joined us, you're getting on late on the program tonight. Very quickly, I was telling a story earlier. I was at a beach in New Jersey, Wildwood Crest. Guy sitting in front of me had a Trump flag about two and a half feet out of the beach, out of the sand. I was stressed when I went to the beach. I went there to relax. If you listen to my Saturday show, you know very well how I feel about this administration. I said to the guy, could you move the flag a little bit to the right? You don't have to take it out. Could you just move it, not remove it? And he blew up, went, I think he was going to call the Wildwood Crest police on me, said I was violating his First Amendment rights. All I wanted to do was have a little time to relax. And I didn't say you had to take it down. It was crazy. I mean, all right, let's get to the movies.
1: That's after all why I'm here.
0: That's okay. I mean, you know, I by the way, you know, when you said, you know, about you talking about the differences in freedom of expression, emotion, speech, and so forth, I'll be watching as I do every single night. So many different news channels, and I surf a lot because I think it's the best way to consume news and information, not what people do in a silo and only go to media outlets that will serve to confirm whatever their political ideology is. So here's the point of this story, Mateus, and I promise we're going to get to the movies. The point of this story is I'll be watching something at night, and I'll shout out, as you just said, you know, either at the computer, if I'm streaming or watching television, and my wife will say to me, shut up. As I'll make a comment about something, and she'll say to me, can't you shut up ever? And I have to remind her that I'm in the communications business, and while I have this huge venue, it doesn't change my emotion while I'm at home. Okay.
1: Right.
0: Movies, One Night Only, Will Gluck directing, right? Monica Barbaro, Maya Hawke, Julia Fox, Molly Ringwald, and LeVar Burton. I was looking at a little bit of his history again because I love him. 1977, right? Kunta Kinte and so forth. So what is this about? What is One Night Only about, Mateus?
1: Well, this is a, this is from Universal Pictures, One Night Only, and it poses the fictionalized concept that a national law prohibits sex between singles in the USA except for one night each year and so in New York City, two strangers literally bump into each other on the street.
0: Well, I personally would not be violating any laws right now. Go ahead.
1: So these two guys, Owen and Callum Turner,
0: wait a minute. Okay,
1: who is a pizza restaurant owner, dumped by his girlfriend just as this night of nights is beginning. So he has no one to enjoy on the one night when you can enjoy someone that way. And there's also a lovely girl, the hopefully romantic Allie. She's the one played by Monica Barbaro. And the two may be the only people in the city that are looking for something longer lasting than the one night of the year when a roll in the hay is allowed. So this is allegedly, Gary, a romantic comedy, but it falls short on those genres. I mean, the funniest moment in the movie is when Owen, played by Turner, spoils a live film shoot that has uncredited cameos by great actor Bobby Cannavale and Pete Davidson. They're playing cops. They're shooting on the streets in New York because everybody's getting busy. So no one's on the streets. So they're shooting a movie, and he just walks into the set, spoils the shot. And then when you just think it's getting worse, that was the funniest thing in the movie. Molly Ringwald is now playing Owen's mother. Yes, she's now playing maternal roles. And she has a bubble-wrapped romp with LeVar Burton. They're wrapped in bubble wrap and they're getting amorous, and it's just as I said earlier today, it descends into the vapid viscosity of a dud. I mean, there's I laughed three times, and those three times are not enough to make me even suggest you should see the forgettable one night only. And I'm generous and kind, but I couldn't be about that picture.
0: Now Let me ask you this, because I'm up against the clock here. Are you okay if we take care of a couple of things and then we come back and get to Cookie Queens? Because I really want to talk about that.
1: Absolutely.
0: All right, Mateus, you stay right there. Remember, this is not the one night for you, so you have time right now. You can stay. Go look at your Ozempic. Get your thrill out of the Ozempic. And more of Mateus Bombal coming up in just a second. It's Gary for Walter Sterling, straight ahead.
2: The people of Walmart.
3: Muncie, Indiana. Nothing more middle America than that. Joshua Ramey, he was a Walmart associate. I said was, because you'll understand what I'm about to say. He's 35, by the way. Apparently, he took a liking to one of the customers. And this ginger giant just loved this lady. Joshua Ramey, he worked in the cell phone department. And he was helping a pretty lady with her cell phone issues. And that's what you get at your neighborhood Walmart. Unfortunately, Joshua decided that it was best for him to hit on this lady. And apparently he complimented her upper chest. Can I say that? I think I did. He liked her upper chest. And he spoke about his, his stuff that should be undercover at all times, unless at home with Mrs. Ramey, which apparently he doesn't have. Apparently he grabbed her upper chest, and she said it hurt her. It hurt her. So this guy was arrested. This lady said after she left that wonderful Walmart in Muncie, Indiana, this Joshua Ramey apparently has kept text storming her with a lot of photographs of his genitalia in an attention-grabbing state. Can I say that? I think I can. All right. Security footage from inside the store later confirmed that Ramey did hug the woman from the side. Yeah, the cameras caught it all. And he's arrested, he's unemployed, and he didn't get the girl. Walmart associates, they need love. They need it in a big way. That being said, you must be a gentleman. If you are the Walmart associate helping out in the cell phone department, be a gentleman. And let's just say you see a very pretty lady, and there's a little bit of click going on, at least on your end. And she says no, it's no, it's okay. But when it's no, yes? Well, no is definitely no in this case, and this guy is arrested and unemployed. Fondling strangers, not a good idea, even if you're a Walmart associate. For the people of Walmart, I'm Velo Hool. Sterling, every damn night.
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0: absolutely one of my favorite guests. Gary Nell here for Walter Sterling, the legend. I don't use that word loosely. He pays me $6 every time I say it. Matthias, $6. I send him an invoice. What's that?
1: And he gets Tom Jones to show for him in that last
0: week. Oh, yeah. Yeah, he gets Tom Jones to shill for him. And Arnell, I charge him $24 a month to call him a legend. He thinks it's a buy. So, you know, what can I tell you? Let's see. We're talking to Matthias Bumbal. Additionally heard on live radio each Friday and Monday on several Red Apple Audio. That's WABC, Red Apple Audio Networks. By the way, my friend Lee Harris over there doing a phenomenal job. I had a tenure at WABC a couple of years ago. He's doing a great job with the Worldwide News Network. Want to give him a plug and also for everything that's happening at that radio station. And, of course, speaking of plugs, Talk Media Network, which is one of the fastest growing networks in this country, which is hosting this show tonight across America. Talk Media Network's Sterling on Sunday. Okay, let's talk, Matthias, about Cookie Queens, okay? When I knew nothing about this, okay? I looked at the title, and I thought, this must be about drag queens trying to sell cookies. Okay? Cookie Queens. Then I find out it's something else entirely. Mr. Yes. Bumbal, the stage is yours. Tell us about this.
1: Gary, the great Arnell, let me tell you, sir, that Roadside Attractions offers Cookie Queens, and it's a documentary. And matter of fact, it's the first documentary they've ever made that studio has made, which has got a G rating by the Motion Picture Association. So it's rated G. Now, it is not about drag queens selling cookies. It is instead.
0: Damn, I'm not going there.
1: I'm sorry. It's about four Girl Scouts from across the USA and their families embarking on the yearly tradition of Girl Scout cookie season. So imagine, if you will, innocence and ambition blend in what is nationally an $800 million business, the sale of these cookies.
0: Unbelievable.
1: The girls, Era, Shannon, Elizabeth, Nikki, and Oliver, as diverse as the cities in which they live, and they have different sales approaches and drive. They're each competing because each wishes to be the top cookie queen, which is the top seller in their region. And they compete rather forcibly at that. It's just to do what they can. Now, some parents, of course, are terrified. They're concerned with the bottom line is they have to pay for the countless boxes of the beloved confections that their daughters have to sell to make that money back. That's a lot of $6 boxes to sell. So writer-director Alisa Namias gives us this intimate look at the inner world of Girl Scout cookie season, where the girls learn the value of salesmanship, goal setting, communication. But I found it a little unbalanced because there was one family clearly that were struggling to meet their goal, whilst the other three meet with pretty much even success. And so it makes the movie's conclusion, which I'm not going to reveal here because some folks may want to see it, perhaps a little suspect, meaning that, you know, the one girl is just really behind and then all of a sudden she meets her goal. And I'm thinking the documentary is taking a little license there. But anyway, can you possibly show me a single human being, Arnell, a single human being that can resist the sales pitch of a cookie queen? I can't.
0: No.
1: I fork over the $6.
0: You have to. And, you know, I got to tell you, I still think this would work with drag queens. If they did, you know, why does it have to? And also, I was in the Cub Scouts. And I never matriculated to the Boy Scouts because I couldn't cross a 2.5 foot wide piece of lumber across a little river. And my father was in the Marines and he was a drill sergeant. And one day he just said, "Get back in the truck, take off that handkerchief and get back in the truck." It is a fascinating business, and it plays so much on our emotions. And tell me this is right or not. I did a little research on this. The documentary about Girl Scout cookie sales, executive producers, is it Prince Harry and Meghan Markle? That's what I'm looking at.
1: Yes, Meghan Markle did throw in some money into it. You see her name rather prominently featured in the credits. Yes. Well, so it's impressive. I think they're just name dropping is really what's happening. But there you have it. I'm sure she made some contribution there, but probably because she wanted to, you know, support the Girl Scouts.
0: I mean, you really deflated. You just deflated me tonight because when you sent me information about the tour that we were going to do one night only, by the way, I was fascinated by that. And I told my wife, you see, it's realistic. Stop bitching about it. And then with Cookie Queens, I kept getting myself all excited here. And then I find out it's about Girl Scout.
1: I'm so sorry. Man. They can't all be winners. They can't all be winners. But
0: is it a good movie though? Is it a good doc in general though? The Girl Scout.
1: As I watched it, I was thinking it would make so much better a dramatic feature where the young girls are actually doing every kind of nefarious thing to succeed over the other ones.
0: Right.
1: Outrageous kind, and make it a comedy. And but I'm sure the Girl Scouts wouldn't sign off on that.
0: So, no, they wouldn't say no. Well, Mateus, great. Absolutely phenomenal speaking to you again. Good luck with the
1: Ozempic
0: journey.
1: Oh, man, it was great spending
0: journey.
1: The whole hour with you.
0: Oh, my God, I really love it. And we'll do it again soon. Got to run because of the clock ABC News coming up in just a couple of seconds. All right,
1: Mateus, you are now the greatest.
0: And you are as well, sir. Thank you kindly. I appreciate that. After ABC News and the update here, Brian Bowden is going to join us. Normally, Dave Scott would be joining us in this segment, but we're going to be talking to, again, Brian Bowden coming up, and we're going to be talking about, he's an internationally recognized voice in the fields of UFO investigation.
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10: From ABC News, I'm Chuck Sievertson. Recalls issued by the Ag Department of meats and other products because they may contain jalapeno peppers linked to a salmonella outbreak that has sickened over 300 people in 27 states. ABC's Melissa Don.
11: The products include burritos, enchiladas, wraps, and salads sold at major grocery chains like Kroger, Walmart, HEB, and Albertsons. Colorado and Minnesota seeing the highest number of reported infections. Many of the people interviewed reported eating jalapenos at Chipotle and Qdoba restaurants, both companies since removing the ingredient from their menus.
10: Over 180,000 people facing rotating water shutoffs and rationing in Puerto Rico. A severe drought. This could affect oil markets and the price of gasoline, where Iran already has stopped most

0: Campaign targeting the Democratic Socialists of America. Progressive Democrats responding. New York Congresswoman Alexandria Ocasio-Cortez on ABC's This Week.
1: We believe in respecting the outcomes of elections and governing democratically.
0: After weeks of blaming saboteurs, President Trump acknowledging there was no video or proof of alleged vandalism to the Lincoln Memorial reflecting pool. Writing on social media, Trump saying that there was some contractor error done by rushing the job for a July 4th opening. 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
3: Governor Newsom is trying to fight off what he calls an attack against the California Coastal Commission. Here's Jason Campidoni.
4: The 12 members appointed by state politicians have recently been under the microscope of the Trump administration. Newsom is now asking Californians to attend upcoming public meetings next week and let the feds know just how important the Coastal Commission is to the state. Newsom says it's time to give the Trump administration an earful, calling the review of the commission bogus. The feds may ultimately remove some of California's authority to review federal oil and gas projects. Also, it may pause some federal funding.
3: Drugs, the official cause of death for Memphis Grizzlies forward Brandon Clark, according to the LA Medical Examiner. And an estate once owned by Jeopardy host Alex Trebek is up for auction. It's Windfall Farms, a 700-acre winery in Paso Robles. It has an opening bid of $15 million. The bidding closes August the 15th. That's the latest. I'm Mark Mayfield.
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5: Starting in Arden Arcade on City Streets, Eastern Avenue at Whitney, we've got a two-car accident blocking the southbound lanes. Caltrans roadwork going on the Yolo Causeway, eastbound 50 from past Childs Road out to Cap City. The two right lanes closed from now until 5. And the same for westbound 50 from Cap City out to Childs Road. The three right lanes closed until 6. Then they're also doing striping work on westbound 50 from Harbor Boulevard out to Highway 80. The three right lanes closed until 5. Traffic on the 10s every 10 minutes, mornings and afternoons. Lori Sanders, KFBK News Radio, 93.1 FM, 1530 AM.
2: Now, Sacramento weather.
6: Skies clear in the overnight with a low 60 to 64. Monday, sunny, warm day, a high 93 to 97. Sunny and warm on Tuesday, a high 92 to 96. Clouds and sun on Wednesday, a high 92 to 96. I'm AccuWeather Steve Williams on KFBK.
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9: 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You know what I'm talking about, what can I eat, how much, when. Then you get hungry, and suddenly you're negotiating with yourself. It's like a hostage situation or something. Awaken 180 takes that part off your plate. 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You don't need a government grant or a scientific study to know this. When you remove the chaos, people actually stick with it like I did. And I'm not done yet. The best part is it fits in my real life. You don't have to become a different person. You just need a better system than I'll start on Monday. I dropped 40 pounds with Awaken.

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1: Well, that's the Eagles. You know that. On Coast to Coast AM, Connie Willis here with you, too. That's from 1972, that hit. I think you'll like this. Jackson Brown had most of Take It Easy written, but he couldn't finish it. So his neighbor upstairs, Glenn Frey, heard him working on it and came up with the part about the girl in the flatbed. So the Eagles recorded it as their first single in 72, and that unfinished song helped launch one of the biggest bands in American music, the Eagles, with Take It Easy. I'd like for you to enjoy the music tonight, kind of like driving music for people that are out there. Again, Connie Willis here on a Willis Weekend on Coast to Coast AM. I hope you guys are enjoying the show. Man, Dr. Bruce, good stuff. Well, it's Dr. Lipton, but I always like Dr. Bruce. Dr. Bruce Lipton, good stuff. And we've got coming up Stan Gordon. He's going to be talking about UFOs and cryptids and even their connections. Stay with us here on Coast to Coast AM.
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0: We're back on Coast to Coast AM. Connie Willis here with you. Enjoying the evening, enjoying the music, and enjoying our guest. Hope you're enjoying it as well. I would love for you to join my newsletter. It's called Where's Willis? You've heard George say that before, George Norrie, right? He's like, where's Willis? I love that. I got to do that again in the future, the next time I go to different things. And I will, I promise, because I love hearing him say that. It's Where's Willis, and you can just go to ConnieWillis.com. It'll flash up and just sign up for the newsletter and see what you got going on, because I do a lot of boots on the ground research, and you guys need to hear what's going on, because you like to hear about these creatures and these beings and the different things. Let me tell you, I have seen a lot. So I hope that you'll do that at ConnieWillis.com. Sign up and learn what's happening where I'm at, because I am really doing the research out there. Okay. Wow. You guys have heard the name Stan Gordon. He's been on Coast to Coast AM a lot of times. And he is basically, it's almost 70 years of research that he has put into UFOs, Bigfoot, cryptic encounters, all in Pennsylvania, even though he gets, I'm sure everywhere globally, but he is stationed there in Pennsylvania. I had lived at Rittenhouse Square at one point. That's Philly. And I believe, Stan, that I may have met you at one of those events, too, for sure. I know I've had you on here before, but you're still receiving reports via phone and email on a regular basis. I love that that's the case. You guys can get him at stangordon.info. That's his website. Is stangordon.info, and you can go there and you can report what you're seeing. You can learn more about what everybody else is seeing. You can learn what Stan has learned since then. But 67 years he's been doing this, ever since so welcome again, Stan, to Coast to Coast AM. But almost 70 years of this. Oh my goodness, you're not sick of it, right?
1: Good morning, Connie. It's great to be back on your show.
0: Thank you.
1: Yep, I started this in 1959 as a 10-year-old kid who was interested in science and electronics. Happened to hear an AM radio show talking about unusual occurrences such as flying saucers, and I was curious but skeptical, so I went to our local library, started reading the books on the various topics, and I've been out in the field ever since.
0: I love it. I'm so happy, because what's great, we haven't talked in a long time, but when we first talked, what I remember about you is you are the UFO Bigfoot connection guy and Kexpert guy. That's what I remember you as. And talking to you, all the reports that come to you, all the information that you get, you have had so many decades of this information to learn what this person said, that person said, and there's a whole lot of people, we've never heard their reports, right? But you have actually drawn some conclusions along the way, and that's what I want to hear tonight. I want to hear your latest stuff and what you think is happening out there. And by the way, have you ever seen anything, Stan?
1: Well, this will probably be of interest to your listeners, but in all the years I've been doing this, I have never personally seen a Bigfoot or a UFO. I've interviewed thousands of UFO witnesses and hundreds of Bigfoot and cryptid witnesses, many even in recent weeks. And so I still have not had the opportunity to see anything myself.
0: Have you gone out? Have you gone out where these things are so you can kind of stay the night and see what happens?
1: Oh, my gosh. I've been out since the Kexpert case in 1965. I've been out in the field investigating. I worked on thousands of cases, and many, many cases I went out in the field to give a little bit of information to your listeners so they'll give you a better idea what I dealt with. So 1965, of course, is Kexburg. In the late 1960s, I got involved with a small research group in Pittsburgh called the UFO Research Institute. It was a small group of some professionals, including, that's when Stanton Friedman started his research when he was working in Pittsburgh. And I was a youngster of the group, but I already had a lot of experience interviewing witnesses, so I became the telephone sighting coordinator. So when they would get a report, I'd do the initial interviews and see if it warranted further investigation. And I stayed with them till they shut down the operation. And in 1969, I set up my own hotline to investigate sightings for the public report incidents. And my phone basically hasn't stopped ringing since then. So I got a lot of email and phone reports as well. But as I was letting the public know about my hotline, 69, within weeks, the phone on my home is ringing off the hook day and night. And they were calling about everything, including UFOs, many strange things that people were seeing and experiencing. And I realized soon I couldn't handle this all on my own. So I decided that I was going to try to establish a volunteer group of research people. And in 1970, I founded the first of three groups for many years who would investigate across Pennsylvania. It was amazing who we got involved. I had scientists, engineers, technicians, public safety officials, police officers, former military specialists that volunteer their time around their regular jobs to investigate. And it was very lucky that we were established by 1973 to cover the whole state of Pennsylvania. And that's when we had the biggest Bigfoot and UFO outbreak in history anywhere in the country, like anywhere in the world. There were hundreds of UFO sightings all year long. Many were low-level sightings, not just lights in the sky. And then in the summer of 1973, we had the biggest outbreak of Bigfoot sightings, went on to early 1974. We've had Bigfoot sightings reported every year since then. And that's when I began to realize that Bigfoot was much different than what I thought it was originally. I thought it was an unknown primate for many, many years until these events began to unfold. And I'll be glad to tell you about some of those cases if you like.
0: Oh, yeah. Bring it on.
1: Well, there was a number of things that took place initially. So we're getting sighting reports all year round, including the wintertime. And as this news is beginning to hit all across the state, we are surprised that we are starting to get referrals from news media, from law enforcement across the state. And we're on the scene sometimes within minutes to hours after they occurred. That's why we could document this so well. And one of the first things that showed up that was really odd, even in the snow, we had had these series of footprints, large tracks, big stride, that would go a distance and then abruptly just stop when there should have been more tracks. Now, I had, you know, people in my group that had a lot of experience dealing with these type of things. We had an anthropologist on my team, and there was no way that could be fabricated. And now, over the years, you're hearing more cases like this all over the country. That was one of the things that began to show up. And then one of the patterns that began to show up was the fact that we would have a UFO sighting in a particular area, within minutes to hours or days later, we'd have a Bigfoot sighting or vice versa. And then the cases got much more exciting over the weeks ahead from far distant areas. And you got to remember, it's 1973. There's no internet, no cell phones. So the public had no way of knowing about all the reports that were coming in. And yet we're getting, over many weeks and months, we're getting similar accounts from far distant locations. But so all this is happening. And so, again, a next thing was going on. We began to have a pattern where we would have a UFO sighting and a Bigfoot at the same time and place. And one of the most amazing stories, and probably one of the strangest cases ever documented, I'm glad to tell you about it. It's been written up all over the country and around the world, and I'll just give you the brief summary, but it takes a few minutes if you'd like me to talk about it.
0: You know what, Stan? Take your time.
1: Okay, so this is one of many cases, but this one among two cases. I'll tell you about both of them. And the first one was the night of October 25th, 1973, there were many UFO reports came in on my hotline from different parts of the state. But I believe it was around 10:30 that night, I get a call from a state trooper from the state police barracks in Uniontown in Fayette County. Fayette County, by the way, continues to be probably one of the most active areas in the country, especially along the Chestnut Ridge. That ridge, that mountain range, has a long, long history of ongoing phenomena. Orbs, UFOs, Bigfoot, cryptids, all kind of strange things, even in recent weeks. And some of the cases I'll talk about tonight, one of my research associates, his name is Jim Brown, he's from Fayette County. Luckily, he's in that area. He's very serious, very open-minded, but very scientific. And he's investigated many of the strangest cases ever documented. But going back to this case, October 25th, 73, I get a call from the state trooper. He said he just came back from this incident, and he believed there was something possibly still on the farm, and asked if I get a team up there as soon as possible. So that was a fairly good distance from where we were, but we got our team together. Included in that team was the Westmoreland County Radiation Defense Officer. We got our radiation equipment, other equipment, found our way up to Fayette County, and there was no GPS in those days, so it took us quite a while to find where we were going. But the basic story is, you had 15 eyewitnesses that observed this huge round, red sphere, as big as a barn, about 100 feet off the ground, kind of hovering and then beginning to slowly move downward. So the story, this part of the story now, is based on the adult. The son of the people that owned the farm, he was coming to visit. He's driving down the farm lane, and he sees this object in the sky and people standing outside watching it. He decides to go to a neighbor's house to get a better view. It looks like that it's going to land on his dad's pasture. There were two young boys in that home, and the three of them decide they want to go up in the field and see what this thing is. So they stop over at his dad's farm first, and the older fella grabs a .30-06, a high-powered weapon, and a handful of ammunition. He didn't realize that Tommy had two tracer bullets in that ammunition. So anyhow, to make the story short, they find their way up to the pasture. As they're going down the road, the dogs are going crazy around the area. They hear this high-pitched whining noise and these baby crying sounds. And they finally make it to the area. They walk up the hill, get to the pasture, and they can't believe what they're seeing. About 250 feet away is this huge object on the ground or right above it. It's no longer a complete round sphere. It's like a half a sphere, like a big white dome. That's, again, about 100 feet in diameter. It's illuminating the whole area, making this loud whining noise. And they're just standing there in amazement, trying to figure out what this thing is. But then things get much more unusual. Their attention is drawn to a barbed wire fence about 75 feet away. And along that barbed wire fence are these two huge, hair-covered, Bigfoot-like creatures slowly walking in their direction. The one in front's about 8 feet tall. The one behind's a little smaller. It's about 7 feet tall. They're moving slowly from one post to the other along the barbed wire fence. These creatures are cover long, dark, matted hair hanging off the body. They're kind of stooped. The arms are so long, they're hanging below the knees almost to the ground. They have no neck. They have large, luminous green eyes, and they're making this whining, baby crying noise. The one young boy is so frightened he ran out of the field. The other kid's yelling to the adult, "Shoot him, shoot him." So the fella takes his first shot, fires over their head. It was a tracer bullet, which you just get that luminous trail. But when he fires the next shot, which is a second tracer, something very interesting occurs. He fires that tracer. That largest of the two creatures reaches out as though to grab the tracer. It makes a loud, whining, baby-crying noise, and that huge, luminous object in the field vanishes. It doesn't take off and accelerate to the sky. It just disappears. But the sound stops, most of the luminosity is gone. The creatures turn around, start walking back along the fence line towards the woods. At that point, he's firing live ammo from his .30-06 into these creatures, and there's no indication of any major effect on them whatsoever. They keep walking. So anyhow, they go back to their vehicle. They go back to the farmhouse, told the people what happened, and they went and they called the state police. The trooper arrives 45 minutes later. The witness was very reluctant to even talk about it, but anyhow, they went up in the state police car to look for evidence. I interviewed the state trooper. He said when they got on scene, the area where the object was on the ground was self-luminescent and glowing, about 100 feet or more in diameter. He said he noticed the farm animals would not go anywhere near it, that he also told me if he had a newspaper, he was certain he could have read the newspaper from the illumination coming from the glow. And again, making the story short, they went back to the state police barracks, I was told. Both the trooper and the witness were taken in two separate rooms and interviewed. Then they called me to set up my team. And then what happened later during the night, which we don't have time to even begin to get into, was some very, very strange things. That's when we began to realize that Bigfoot was much stranger than we had ever anticipated. And we just didn't know what we were dealing with. And also, as I'm telling you these stories, the evidence is, as we go along, that there's a lot more to Bigfoot than a lot of people realize, even though this is occurring now all over the country. We're getting reports that there appears to be a physical and a non-physical aspect of what's going on. For lack of a better term, these things were not from another planet in these type of cases, but for lack of a better term, they could be interdimensional. And that's just the one story, so I'll go back to you for now.
0: Oh, I'm enjoying this totally. So let's, even though we have a whole lot more time to talk about, I want to get to the nitty gritty because you just brought this up, but what do you think they are? Interdimensional, you mentioned that, and a lot different than what you thought they were. What do you think they are right now?
1: Well, I thought when I started this back in the 60s investigating Bigfoot sightings, I thought that they were an unknown primate, some type of unknown animal species which science had never confirmed. But as this is unfolding and we're getting all these reports, we begin to realize this is something much, much stranger. And we can go into a lot of the different things we turned up later on. But it's very complex. It's not just that we're finding the UFOs, but the orbs play a major part in a lot of what's going on. We can talk a lot about those.
0: I want you to save that just for time reasons, because there's a lot about orbs. And,
1: I'm going to tell you things you've never heard about before.
0: I can't wait, because I've seen a bazillion of them, different sizes, different shapes, different speeds of their movement and all that good stuff. Before we take off for a break, and then we'll come back and talk about these things, tell everybody what you got book-wise and what you have to sell and where they can find your stuff.
1: Well, my books, I have four books out now. The book that talks about a lot of these strange things from 73 and goes into great detail is called Silent Invasion, the Pennsylvania UFO Bigfoot Casebook. The most recent book, which has a lot of amazing cryptids, things many people have never heard of before, UFOs and orbs, is called Creepy Cryptids and Strange UFO Encounters of Pennsylvania. I suggest people order their books on Amazon.com or BarnesandNoble.com, and they can get them out to you very quickly.
0: And that's stangordon.info if you want to go to his website. And that is G-O-R-D-O-N. He's been doing this since 10 years old. And listen to him. The enthusiasm is still there. He's still learning things. He is still getting phone calls. And can I give that number out? Yeah, that's fine. You give it out.
1: That's okay. You can do that. Sure. It's a public number. People have been using it for years.
0: Is that the 724?
1: That's correct.
0: I want to make sure. Okay.
1: Yeah,
0: I don't want to
1: get
0: like
1: on my website. All the information, contact information is on my website.
0: 724-838-7768. That's his number. If you've got anything to report, you'll be amongst a whole lot of people. I'm looking forward to finding out what he has connected and what he's thinking about with the orbs too, and what he's found out about that. More to come. Stay with us. It's Connie Willis here on a Willis Weekend on Coast to Coast AM.

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1: The Voter ID Act will have some different language on the November ballot. Jason Campidonia explains.
2: A Sacramento judge sided with California Attorney General Rob Bonta, changing the ballot language. Originally, it had been called
3: Voter Identification and Citizenship Verification.
2: Assemblyman Carl DeMille from San Diego filed the lawsuit against Bonta and the language change, which now is calling the measure
3: Ready for this? Prohibits citizens from voting.
2: DeMille says Bonta changed the language after the measure got enough signatures to make the ballot.
3: And hopefully more voters are going to wake up and say this is BS.
1: Five cases of typhus are being reported in the Pico Union area of L.A. Health officials say the residents were admitted to the hospital. They have been released. And dozens of elected officials asking California leaders to keep the Diablo Canyon nuclear power plant open until 2045.

0: That's the latest. I'm Mark Mayfield.
1: Now, Sacramento traffic.
2: Starting off in West Sacramento, westbound 50 as you merge with westbound 80, we've got car parts across all the lanes. In North Sacramento, Watt Avenue at the American River Bridge, we've got a disabled vehicle on the right shoulder of Watt. On Arden Arcade City Streets, northbound Eastern Avenue at Whitney, a two-car crash. That's blocking the southbound lanes. Caltrans road work going on. They're doing striping work on westbound 50 from Harbor Boulevard out to Highway 80. The three right lanes are closed until 5. And on westbound 80 from the 50 merge out to Enterprise Boulevard, they have the three right lanes closed until 4. Traffic on the 10s every 10 minutes, mornings and afternoons. Lori Sanders, KFBK News Radio, 93.1 FM, 1530 AM.
1: Now, Sacramento weather.
3: Clear skies in the overnight, a low 60 to 64. Monday, sunny and warm, a high 93 to 97. Sunny warm Tuesday, a high 92 to 96. Clouds and sun on Wednesday, a high 92 to 96. I'm AccuWeather Steve Williams on KFBK.
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0: Hello there, Connie Willis with you. This is that song. As you know, it was Tom Petty, not in the Heartbreakers at this time, because this was from his album that was his singles album. And the closing Mike Campbell guitar solo was reportedly recorded in one take. That gives that, you know, isn't that cool? One take. Yeah, I like that. So I hope you guys are enjoying it. Connie Willis here on Coast to Coast AM, a Willis weekend happening. We've got some good things along the way for you. Hey, let me throw out a few things. Blue Rock Talk. What is that? Earth's Most Interesting Conversations. Connie After Dark. Have a drink with me at my live virtual bar. Connie Willis Live. Experiencers along with Jim Peniston. Connie Willis Live, that is my YouTube channel. Win any lottery course, buy it now, start winning some money on the lottery, which is huge right now. 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And then Project Creepy Hotspots with Connie Willis, a live 4-day, 3-night advanced entities project. What do you think of all that? Doesn't that sound good? And Where's Willis, my newsletter? Go and check it out for yourself. 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
0: It's Coast to Coast AM. I'm Connie Willis here on a Willis weekend. Hope you're enjoying the show. We've got Stan Gordon with us talking good stuff, as always. He's always a joy to listen to. He does so many conferences. I'm sure you guys have had a chance to see him. If not, make sure you do that. And definitely go to his website, stangordon.info. You can see all the books and all the other things that he's got for you to check out. Almost 70 years of research into the UFOs, the Bigfoot, and the cryptid encounters in Pennsylvania. Dealt with Kecksburg, and you just are still going strong. Now, I got to ask you, Stan, about, before we go into orbs, which I'd love to go into with you. You were trained as an electronics technician. You specialize in radio communications. So with that, I'm just curious, what did you ever think, or what do you think of SETI? Because isn't that all based on radio communication of what might be out there?
3: Well, again, a lot of these different projects go back many, many years. There's the search for intelligent life in the universe. And that's one of the ways that scientists are trying to see if there is something out there. That's been going on for a long time. Brings up a good point. I wanted to express some of what I've dealt with and my feelings right now, what we're dealing with, because a long time ago, many years ago, after working on some incredible low-level UFO incidents, hundreds of cases, and many which most people don't even know about, and I can talk about a few of those if you like later on, but
0: yeah.
3: The data suggested to me long ago that there's more than one origin to the unknown category of the UFO mystery. I do believe there's a small percentage of cases could possibly be extraterrestrial. I do believe what the whistleblowers are saying, that the government has recovered objects that are not man-made, as well as alien bodies. I've heard about this for many, many years. I was very close to the late Len Stringfield, who was kind of the father of UFO crash retrievals, and he had a lot of amazing cases of what he worked on, was involved with. But also, there's more and more data. Again, not just in Pennsylvania. I've been in touch with people all over the country and around the world have contacted me, that we are dealing with something, once again, has a physical and a non-physical component to it. So many of the sightings we're getting of UFO, UAP, even in recent months, in the last few years, in daylight, beautiful afternoons of these large cylindrical wingless objects hovering over more populated areas. If you go through my website, you'll see some photographs of them. But I have cases over the years where some of these objects look like huge, solid, metallic objects that suddenly physically change to another form. That's very interesting. There were a lot of reports during the 60s of what appeared to be large, solid, metallic objects, very low, where people were seeing portals or windows, and some people seeing what appeared to be small humanoid figures associated with these cases. That was a big time during the 1960s of many reports like that. And these things are going on year after year. Now, more recent years now, throughout western Pennsylvania and other areas, but here in southwest PA, we're getting numerous reports in daylight, beautiful days, of these large cylindrical objects, even some black triangles, hovering on major highways at low level. Very, very intriguing what's going on. The orb case that we'll get into are just amazing.
0: You know, I've seen the UFOs at low level. I've seen them going through the trees in the forest. This is up in northern Colorado in the Rockies. And, you know, I guess I'm always surprised because I see it often. And I'm always intrigued because there's so many people that have never seen anything. And I'm like, you know, kind of just go to your local areas, go hiking, camping, go where people say they've seen things. And you might too, because I mean, to see a UFO on going, you know, maybe at the treetops and then also going through the trees itself with their floodlight, like one's like a floodlight on, like a floodlight where it goes left and right looking. And that always reminds me when I think of it, of maybe what Travis Walton dealt with, you know, just something kind of going through and they stumbled up upon it. And I've also seen it where it's put the beam of light down, which was different than the spotlight. The beam of light came down on like everybody's tent while we were all camping, and I was in a truck and it came down on me too. But as it went to each person, I was watching this from the cab of the truck. As it came down on each one of the tents, it turned on the spotlight and it came from like the top of the tree. So it was dark. I did not see what shape the where this light came from, where this beam came from. I couldn't tell you the shape or the size of it, but what I've seen later out there, it's a smaller vehicle, and you do see it in the day as well as at night, but you see the beam of light go on, right on the tent, and then right off. Then all of a sudden, the next tent, a light goes on and then it goes off. And we're talking a beam from the top of this treetop. So it doesn't move like a spotlight. Like I've seen one go like a spotlight to the left and right looking around. And this was more of a off and on, next, you know, off and on, next, off and on, precisely. They knew exactly where they were going. And during that same time, there were Bigfoot. And I found that amazing because when that happened, I thought of you, Stan. I thought of you first because you're the first person that I know that brought that to everybody's attention.
3: Well, let me tell you about the case that definitely convinced me that we're dealing with something that's more than just a physical animal. And that was February 6th of 1974, here in western Pennsylvania, again, way up in the mountains. And I'm sure some of your listeners remember the time period. There was a big national trucker strike. There was gas rationing. Everybody remembers the gas rationing. There was some violence across part of the country. Here in Pennsylvania during that time, you had members of the National Guard and the State Police patrolling together. So members of both teams responded to this unit. From this incident, I couldn't get gas to the next morning here where I live to get up to the scene, which my team got there early the next morning. But anyhow, what happened was, ladies in her little cabin home deep in the mountains, it was a normal night sitting there watching television. She begins to hear this noise on her little front porch. She had some empty soda cans, pop cans out there, and something was knocking the pop cans around. Well, a few weeks before, she had a pack of wild dogs coming through, so she thought, I bet the dogs are back. So she thought, you know what? I'll grab my 16-gauge double-barrel shotgun, I'll load one chamber, and I'll go out and shoot over their head and scare those dogs away. That's exactly what she did. She loaded her shotgun. She walked up towards the front door. She turns on the switch, opens the door, and there's no dogs. 6 feet in front of her is a 7-foot-tall, solid-looking, gray-haired Bigfoot standing there. As soon as the light turned on, it put its arm straight up over its head. And how did she respond? She pulled the trigger and fired right into it. Oh. She said there was this bright flash of light, like the flash on a camera, and that physically-looking creature vanished right in front of her. But then there was more to the story, because her in-laws lived 100 feet away. And they called her and asked her what she was shooting at. She tried to tell them. Her son-in-law reportedly grabbed a sidearm, started walking down that dark road towards her home with his pistol, and reportedly encountered 4 or 5 hairy people with eyes like coals of fire, began to shoot at him, and then went down to the home, went there, talked to the person there, and about the same time, this large luminous object was hovering over the trees. That's when they called the state police for help. So anyhow, I interviewed the state trooper, who was the main person involved with the team that night and went up, and he said by the time they found it, everything was over, but he said something very strange happened up there. He said, one, the witnesses are very credible. They're visibly shaken, but they gave great detail what took place. But he said what convinced him were how the animals reacted. And I have seen that many times over the years, getting to a scene very quickly. So what he said was that they had several big dogs. I think one was an Eskimo Spitz, a German Shepherd. When they got on scene, dogs wouldn't make a sound. And anyhow, and I think he even told me one of the dogs was in a cage. He tried to get the dog to come out, and the dog wouldn't even move or bark at him. And that was what was convincing to him. But my team was up there next morning, and there was a long investigation, and that was the case, among others, that convinced me we're dealing with something, once again, that has a physical and a non-physical component to it.
0: What do you think that is?
3: Well, all I can tell you is the more we know about what's going on, the stranger it is, because I'm finding there's a correlation between the orbs, Bigfoot, and other cryptids as well, several other different types of cryptids, including one out-of-place animal, which is fascinating, are these Black Panther reports that keep showing up in Pennsylvania for years and years. Even in recent weeks, I can tell you about a very interesting case that just came to light very recently in the area. Very interesting, and there's some correlation there. And also, a lot of people don't realize, but sometimes when you have a localized outbreak of Bigfoot sightings in certain areas, you'll have not only the Bigfoot reports, sometimes you'll get orb reports, but you also sometimes get reports of Black Panthers, which we're talking about now, not mountain lions or cougars, we're talking about black leopards or black jaguars. It's very, very fascinating, and I can tell you some very interesting cases.
0: Please do, because why is that so special? Are they just very rare, totally rare here in the United States? Or, I mean,
3: well, they don't, and especially around this part of the country, they're not supposed to exist at all. And it's completely different than what people are describing as mountain lions. The coloring, different features, people are seeing these things at very close range. Hunters have been seeing them. And the whole thing is this. When they're being seen, first of all, one, there's very few in captivity at the zoos around Pennsylvania, especially back over the years where we're talking about some of these reports. And anyhow, so it's very, very intriguing. And then you've got this correlation. But let me tell you an interesting story. I told you about the case of the lady that shot at the Bigfoot and it vanished. So let me tell you another interesting story involving a Black Panther. So this is now, we're looking now at February 1983. Again, way up in the mountains here in southwest Pennsylvania. Man's coming home from his friend's home. His car's overheating. He's pulling into his driveway. He goes in to get a can of antifreeze. He comes back out. He's starting to put the antifreeze in the car. A few minutes later, he has this loud growl behind him. He turns around and looks, and here's this large black house cat sitting on the ground, just sitting there growling at him. And he didn't pay much attention to it because out there in the country, there's a lot of cats roaming around. He goes back, and he's putting more antifreeze in the car. A few minutes later, he hears a louder growl. And when he turns around, he said, I couldn't believe what I saw. That big house cat has physically grown to twice its size. He threw the antifreeze can at it and hit it. It made a loud growl, started walking outside where it's all lit up. In the meantime, he ran those home to get his pistol. When he came back out, he said, I thought I was losing my mind. Now this huge cat looks like what I saw in the zoo, like a big black panther with a long tail and glowing yellow eyes. And he said, I took a shot at it. I don't know if I hit it, but moments later, it disappeared right in front of me. So look at that similarity there.
0: Wow. Interesting. Good stuff. Orbs. Tell me about orbs. Different sizes, shapes, and colors.
3: Oh, boy. Interesting stuff. And I'm telling you, these cases are dramatically increasing the last few years. So I knew about these orbs, balls of light cases back in the 60s. And for years, I've been calling them mini UFOs.
0: I know. I love that, by the way. I love that term because that really fits with the orbs. Good job.
3: So anyhow, over many years ago, there were reports coming in. Beautiful days, beautiful afternoons. We're not talking about ball lightning here. We didn't have the meteorological activity that connected these cases I'm telling you about. Many of them were in beautiful days and afternoons in sunlight, of course. And I had reports of these things pacing vehicles on busy highways and in some cases entering the vehicles, floating around and going back out. That was one thing. Then I've had reports of people reporting something tapping on their windows, and they go to the windows and they see these orbs or an orb right in front of the window, then taking off when they're seen. So that's been going on. But so getting back to the size, I learned many years ago, in even cases in recent weeks and months, that the smallest ones are about the size of an oversized firefly, maybe an inch or so in diameter. But a lot of them are about the size of a golf ball to a baseball to a foot or two in diameter, and that's what the low-level, near-the-ground ones we're going to be talking about. But some reports of the larger ones at higher altitude as well, some which are similar to what the military is talking about. But anyhow, various colors being reported, most of the time no sound at all. But just to give you an example of a few of the reports, and I'm going to go through a few, and you can interrupt me anytime because these are fascinating cases. So going back to April 6th of 2022, and this is a little town called Shope, Pennsylvania. So these people, it's a beautiful day. The husband and wife are out in the field planting whatever they are planting, digging around there, when the wife, the lady, she noticed in the distance, not too far away, what looked like, she thought at first it was a Mylar balloon. It was about 2 feet in diameter, bright silver. So she pointed out to her husband, and this thing is slowly gliding in their direction, getting closer and closer. And it's about 10 feet above the fence line and getting very close to them. And as it gets closer, it's getting very bright. It gets brighter and brighter, and suddenly, as it got brighter, there was a sound like a small explosion, and at the same time, sound like a small lightning bolt shot from the object to the ground and set that little area on fire. So he immediately put it out. So Jim Brown, the researcher I told you about, he got the call in it. He got there, I believe, within 45 minutes. So this thing had just disappeared at that point. He goes out there, and at the scene, he's very scientific. And first of all, one, the only residue there was just from the burnt grass. But there was no indication of a Mylar balloon or any type of fireworks, anything like that. So that's just one example. And then it gets even more interesting. Let me think about a couple of other ones here. So another one, here's something intriguing. This goes back to October of 2023. This is out of an apartment complex near Connersville, Pennsylvania. It's around 4 o'clock in the afternoon. There's two people sitting on the couch in the living room watching TV. All of a sudden, about 3 to 4 feet away, about a 3-inch diameter round light suddenly just appears. It's a round shape. There was a glow. The object was kind of a light golden color. And anyhow, as they watch this thing, there's no sound. There's no odor from it. It's moving around like in a fluttering position, fluttering around the room. And after about a second, a minute or so, suddenly the object rose up to about 4 feet above the floor. And then about 10 similar objects suddenly appeared, possibly breaking away from the main object. They're fluttering around about a 6-foot area, and after about 1 or 2 minutes, those lights seem to gather together, and then they were just gone. But the main object floats behind the TV, and that's the last time they saw it. And then it gets even more intriguing. So listen to this.
0: Save that for our next segment as we take a break here. Hold on to exactly where you are. This is really good stuff. I definitely want to make sure I ask you about orb and like the size. A lot of the Bigfoot people believe that the Bigfoot turn into an orb and they're the soccer ball size ones. So I'll ask you about that too when we come back, when we talk about orbs. Stan Gordon with us, Connie Willis here on a Willis Weekend on Coast to Coast AM.

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7: From ABC News, I'm Chuck Severson. Oil markets will be watched now that Iran-backed Houthi rebels claim responsibility for a deadly attack on a Saudi Arabian oil facility in a Yemeni Red Sea port, killing at least seven people. Iran says it will never reopen the Strait of Hormuz until the U.S. changes its behavior. ABC's Marcus Moore.
8: Iran now making new demands on the U.S., including lifting the naval blockade and withdrawing American forces from around Iran. While Iranian officials say no active negotiations are underway, President Trump, in an interview with Axios, said the U.S. is, quote, semi-negotiating with Iran. We are low-keying it, he said. We're watching Iran with its huge inflation and the fact that they have no money.
7: Over 180,000 people facing rotating water shutoffs and rationing in Puerto Rico. There's a severe drought. No significant rain in the forecast. Recalls issued by the Ag Department of burritos, enchiladas, wraps, and salads at major grocery chains because they may contain jalapeno peppers linked to a salmonella outbreak that has sickened over 300 people in 27 states.

0: 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Students work under staff guidance as part of their classes. 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UC Davis hopes programs like Hilgard 631 will prepare future winemakers.
1: A Bay Area tech giant laying off more local employees. Salesforce issuing layoffs for the fourth time in less than a year. And another offshore wind company agreeing to cancel projects along the U.S. coast, including in Northern California near Humboldt. That's German company RWE. That's the latest. I'm Mark Mayfield.
2: Now, Sacramento traffic.
3: In Sacramento, northbound 5 at Garden Highway, we've got a brush and tree fire on the right-hand shoulder. In Cameron Park, westbound 50 at Cambridge, watch a car hit a deer, and now the car is partially blocking the left lane. On Arden Arcade City Streets, northbound Eastern Avenue at Whitney, a two-car accident still blocking the southbound lanes. And Caltrans road work going on. They're doing striping work on westbound 50 from Harbor Boulevard out to Highway 80. The three right lanes are closed from now until 5 tomorrow morning. Traffic on the 10s every 10 minutes, mornings and afternoons. Lori Sanders, KFBK News Radio, 93.1 FM, 1530 AM.
2: Now, Sacramento weather.
4: Skies clear in the overnight with a low 60 to 64. Monday, sunny, warm day, a high 93 to 97. Sunny and warm on Tuesday, a high 92 to 96. Clouds and sun on Wednesday, a high 92 to 96. I'm AccuWeather Steve Williams on KFBK.
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0: We are broadcasting live from the confines of an abandoned radio station in the secluded apartment building in a closet of high strangeness from the foothills of the Colorado Rockies. It is time for full disclosure of the topics. They said, those are off limits. Well, not anymore. Hello there. I'm Connie Willis. This is Coast to Coast AM. Tonight, reverse speech. Oh, yeah, that gets creepy. UFO experiences. Yeah, I like that too. It's pretty creepy. And of course, it's the Willis Weekend continuing. We've got some great music for you from 1981. Good night tonight. So go ahead and turn off those lights. Join me for another interesting evening of conversation and a much needed education. Plus the chance that we might get a little closer to the truth of what lurks amongst us and what is beyond. I'm Connie Willis. This is Coast to Coast AM.
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0: Hey, Willis Weekend here on Coast to Coast AM. How are you? Connie Willis continuing on. It is Sunday night. I'm used to a Friday and Saturday, so it has messed me up. But tonight is, this weekend was Saturday and Sunday. So now we're good. It's Sunday. Tomorrow's Monday. How are you guys doing? I hope you're having a good evening and I hope you're ready for tonight. We're going to be, talking Terry Fisher later on. He is an experiencer of UFO, events. Okay. So that'll be really good later on tonight. Great music for you from 1981. And, I don't know, had a good night last night and lots of incredible, nice emails and letters from you. Thank you for that. It's very nice to hear kind words. usually the haters are the loud ones. So it's nice when those of you that are sending good vibes out and saying thanks in good ways, it just makes the world that much better. So that's what we need to spread more of, right? Everybody's really good about just being nasty out there. Anyway, we'll keep that out of the way. Focus on the good and take away the bad. And, you know, don't focus on the bad and things will be better for you. Let's go that route. Always choose love, right? That's the way to do it. If you would like to learn more about me and be a part of some of my shows, ConnieWillis.com and sign up for my newsletter, Where's Willis? I'd like that. So David Oates is our first guest tonight. He is the founder of Reverse Speech. He's been here before, of course, on Coast to Coast AM. And I heard his name by being in the remote viewing world, the controlled remote viewing under Lynn Buchanan and Lori Williams and talking along the way to both of those on Coast, as well as, Paul Smith and some of the other different with Joe McMonagle and some of the other ones that we've had here on the air as well. And that's where I very first heard about reverse speech, or at least heard it in that phrase, because if you ever did any ghost hunting or if you ever listened to any radio way back in the day, you heard that, especially, you know, a lot of times you would hear it more in the, rock and roll world of, you know, if you play that song backwards, this is what you hear. Or if you play this backwards, this is what you hear. And when we went ghost hunting and we got EVPs, okay, they are pretty spooky listening to them one way. But now when we turn them around backwards and then hear them, oh my goodness, it's a whole nother thing. Now, that gets spooky, that gets creepy. There's been movies made with this kind of stuff happening, right? Well, the person that discovered it, 4 decades ago, that is David Oates, and that's who we have with us tonight. So some believe it's actually the dead communicating with us, maybe spirits, the Holy Spirit, the Mother Mary. Some think it's far worse, maybe even demonic, but that's what we'll be asking David John Oates. He's an Australian researcher, author, founder of the reverse speech. I'm happy to be able to have him on tonight, and he does have some for us to listen to. Some of them are just downright scary, by the way. He discovered this in 19. Yeah, hopefully you guys can hear that. So stick around for these EVPs, the reverse speech, because, yeah, some are going to make you go, oh my goodness, that's so amazing. And others will make you just, you'll keep your light on tonight. So, this was back in 83 that this came to his attention. And so that's what, more than 40 years of research into language. Okay. Some people claim this is, again, it can reveal spirit communication, ghost voices, all that kind of stuff. He's got like, what do you have? Like over 30 books covering a wide range of these subjects. So I think you're really going to like him tonight if you've never heard from him before, but he's been out and about and he's been touring here in the States. Again, he's from Australia and he is with us tonight. I think he's actually calling from Portland, Oregon. I'm not sure, but anyway, let's go ahead and welcome David John Oates to the show. David, thanks so much for being here. It's been a long time coming and I'm happy to be with you tonight.
1: I'm happy to be with you too. Thank you so much. I'm in southern Oregon, about 200 miles south of Portland. So there we go. Right in an area of the country called the Oregon Outback, which I thought was quite ironic because I'm from the Outback. Synchronicity.
0: I love it. Yeah, you're like on a tour right now, right? What's next for you? Where are you headed?
1: Well, this is my last port of call. I've been traveling around. I'd had lectures in Dallas and Philadelphia and just seeing various clients and associates and just traveling around. And so right now I'm settled down. I head home in 2 weeks. And I'm at my right-hand man's house in Portland. We've got website issues we're working on and tech stuff. And so that's what I'm doing, tying all loose ends.
0: Well, tell them to take a nap or just go in the other room and listen to the show. So they, cause you are talking to us now for the next couple hours. I'm glad to have you on. It was years ago that I had heard about you and it was through the remote viewing world. Why do you think the remote viewers like what you do and what you've discovered? Yeah, or were you already friends with all the remote viewers at that time?
1: No, the remote viewing community picked up reverse speech fairly quickly. There's similar types of modalities, although, different ways of achieving the same end. Both of them are tapping into the unconscious or the collective unconscious, however you understand that as being. And remote viewing does it through drawings and reverse speech does it through sound. And it's tapping into the same source using different means.

0: That's why I understand it. So I'm quite good friends with a lot of people in the remote viewing community. So,
1: yeah, because they were the ones who gave me your name at one point, because I had asked about it and somebody said, oh, you need to talk to David. David's the guy behind it. What? Who's this guy? Where's he been the whole time? So
0: oh, I've been
1: I'm
0: here.
1: Happy. You have been. You've been roaming around the world. I tell you, it's amazing. Yeah. That you discovered this, you know, it's something that we've all heard. We've all heard about it, right?
0: Oh,
1: and
0: yeah.
1: It's you and you're the guy behind it, man. That's really cool. How did that happen? How did you come up with that?
0: Well, I heard about the Backward Missions in rock and roll. I didn't start the Backward Missions in rock and roll.
1: Okay.
0: Yeah,
1: man, that would have been David. That would have been awesome, man. I'm over here. Like,
0: that would have been awesome. Yeah. I heard about Stairway to Heaven. If you play Stairway to Heaven backwards, you can hear these satanic messages. And I'm a bit of an electronics buff. I'm a ham radio operator. I thought, oh, yeah, right. So I went home and got a tape player and started running it backwards. And I could hear those phrases. I go, oh, my God, I can hear that. And so I merely thought, oh, someone's fiddled with the soundtrack. You know, that's the first thing you obviously think of. And it hadn't been fiddled with. And the backward phrases were purely created by the way the song was sung forwards. And I fiddled around with music for a few months, but then I accidentally stumbled across an Inhuman Speech. And that's where I claim credit. No one's looked at speech until I looked at it. So once I discovered these backward messages in speech, you're in a whole different world then. And my research took off, and I've been doing it for 43 years now. And my theory is, well, I maintain this is a natural form of language. All of us are speaking both forwards as well as reverse. People say there's satanic messages in rock and roll backwards. That is true. Yes, there are. But there's a whole lot of other messages as well that don't get advertised. We're going to be playing some of those on the show today.
1: That's because they're nice. People don't always play the nice stuff, right? They always play the bad, ugly, evil, deadly stuff.
0: Right. They all want the satanic stuff. And that does exist. And, you know, we'll play some satanic stuff, you know. But look, it's a fascinating field. I absolutely love it. I don't believe people were playing EVP backwards until I came along. Because when I first moved to America to live in 89, I was contacted by, who was his name now? I can't think of his name now. Someone from the EVP community, and he was all excited about, oh, you can play it backwards, can't you? And I go, yeah. So so I think that's when EVP started playing stuff backwards. So yeah, I claim credit for all of 83 onwards, but before then, no, I didn't do that. So
1: all right, well, we'll give it to you from after 83. It's all David. Okay,
0: that's, right.
1: That's what we'll do. Hey, I'll help you with that, not a problem. Well, you know what, we actually have, right, you sent us the Stairway to Heaven. Why don't we, right? You did, right? I mean, that's what I'm looking at here, and I played it. Okay, all right.
0: Okay, so what we're going to do, we'll play a little
1: 11.
0: Bit forward. Yeah, play a little bit forwards first, and if you can pause it before we come to the reverse, because I'll explain the reverse to you. So this is a clip from Stairway to Heaven.
1: Okay.

0: Okay.
1: Such a great tune.
0: All right. Okay. Now we're going to run this in reverse, and quite a long message. You'll have to listen carefully, and I'll explain to you what it all means. First of all, it says, "It's my sweet Satan, the one whose little path would make me sad, whose power is fake." Then you have a little bit of gibberish. Some people thought it said 666. It may do. And it says, "There was a little tool shed where he made us suffer, sad Satan." So play that, and I'll tell you what it all means. Because I didn't...
2: Here's my sweet Satan. There was a bit of sad for you.

0: So, okay. So, look, quite an amazing track. It's very long, as you can hear. I hope you're able to hear those phrases.
1: I heard Satan. Satan.
0: That's what most people hear. That's what most people hear. The Satan. They all know that Satan backwards. Look, it's actually quite an interesting phrase. Stairway to Heaven was written in Bolkestein, Alistair Crowley's mansion up in Scotland. And of course, that's all embedded into the occult. And there was a church and the mansion, yards called the tool house, and the tool house burnt down, killing all the congregation inside. So when the song says there was a little tool shed where he made us suffer, sad Satan, it comes to that legend of the tool house burning down. So, yeah, I was quite fascinated. I did a bit of research into that when I wrote one of my books. I was quite amazed. So
1: let's see if we can just hear that, the backwards part one more time, okay. If you're able to do that, Adam.
0: Okay, let me tell you what it is. I'll tell you what it is again. It's my sweet Satan, wonder's little path would make me sad, whose power is fake. There would a gibberish, there was a little tool shed where he made us suffer, sad Satan. So see how you go with that.
1: Okay. He's pulling it up for us.
2: The water made a path for me.

0: That just creeps me out. I just gotta say it.
1: Yeah, a lot of people get creeped out by it. I must admit, when I first started back in 83, I used to get a little bit nervous going to my house late at night when the lights were off. I go, oh,
0: back in those days. I bet your neighbors are like, that's that creepy David, man. You know, he's like over there playing music backwards. Okay.
1: Oh, the word, the word spread around town fairly quickly.
0: I bet it did. Hey, I get it. I know. I talk about Bigfoot and UFOs and aliens. So I get it. I get the same kind of thing. So, so you did this in like 1983 is when you started kind of, you know, going from there. And yep. I can't believe you've made a living out of it. That's unreal. Oh, What was your plan of attack? What was your plan of attack before that? What were you going to do? Like be a teacher or what was your plan? Well, I know it wasn't this. I'm going to talk about reverse speech for the rest of my life.
1: No, I certainly hadn't planned that. At all. I was actually a youth worker by profession before I got into first speech. I was working with street kids and, you know, running rehab houses and halfway houses. That's how I heard about backward messaging rock and roll. Some of the teenagers were spinning their records backwards. So that's how I got started. But so when I wrote my theory in 87 about languages by level, people come around, like you said, wanted to hear what their reversals had to say. And so finally I thought, well, listen, I'm going to have to start charging for this. I can't do this for free. So I started charging. And one thing led to another. And before too long, I built my own therapeutic practice. I applied my youth worker skills into reverse speech, and to this day, people come to me. I'll record them for 30 minutes, and we'll analyze their speech and run it in reverse, and find all sorts of amazing stuff. So that's how I make my living.
0: So
1: I make quite a good living too.
0: I love hearing that. So people that might have some sort of hang up or something, they contact you to say, look, I don't know what it is, but let's talk. So you talk and then you ask certain questions, I guess. And then from there.
1: Yep. So, well, I've been doing it for 40 years, so I pretty well know what I'm doing. So, yeah, there's certain questions and lead them along the path. And, look, reverse speech is amazing. It'll tell you exactly why you're running the issue that you're running, why you've got that weight problem, why your relationships always break up, why you never got any money in the bank. It all comes from the unconscious. And the secret has been all these years as to how to tap into the unconscious. And, you know, you've got modalities like hypnosis, remote viewing, of course. There's a lot of things, pendulums, psychics. They're all tapping into the unconscious in some way. And reverse speech is, I believe, one of the most powerful ways to tap into the unconscious. You can hear it in actual words. And I've got a lady who came to me a while back with relationship problems, and reversals came out and told a very detailed description of how she'd been damaged as a young child. And it was able to pinpoint that exact moment in her life that caused all her problems. And it's amazing. I've got so many stories like that, which is incredible breakthroughs. So, yeah.
0: Well, that's what I definitely want to hear from you tonight. Not just hear some of these EVPs, but hear about how people have turned around their life just from contacting you and having a session with you. I think that's amazing. Yeah. How long do they need? Is it like one session with you or maybe a series of sessions with you before you can determine?
1: You can do either. Some people do a one-off 30-minute recording, but most people will do a series of sessions. I've developed a fairly unique hypnotic technique for working with the unconscious using reverse speech. So I have a round of 8 sessions I take clients on, which involves a series of hypnotic sessions over the phone. And, if we get into this, I'll be talking for ages. I believe reverse speech has shown me how the unconscious processes and organizes behavior and personality. It does it through a series of metaphors and archetypes. And I've worked out a way to work with these metaphors and change the metaphors, and as we're using hypnosis and as we're changing unconscious patterns or unconscious metaphors, we're actually changing human behavior. So I do a lot more than just diagnose a problem. I look at the solution as well.
0: Perfect.
1: It's been a technique that's taken me many, many years to develop, but it works great.
0: We will learn more about it when we come back. ReverseSpeech.com is where you can go and learn a whole lot more about David, and you can see some of the things he talks about in there. You can also see what he's selling for you, or where you can do this yourself, get some sessions with him, and also check out his book. So it's ReverseSpeech.com. He is also on Facebook. And we'll be back and learn a little bit more. So stay with us. Connie Willis here along with David John Oates on Coast to Coast AM.

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1: A gang intervention activist is dead after shooting in South Los Angeles. Skip Townsend is the co-founder of Second Call, the nonprofit that the victim worked for.
2: During the middle of the day, someone came up and shot and killed him. So I really don't know much more than that. I wasn't there. My co-workers called me and said they killed him.
1: Reginald Foreman was shot in the Hyde Park neighborhood on Thursday afternoon. A man was seen running from the area after the shooting. California Attorney General Rob Bonta and over a dozen other attorneys general are supporting a lawsuit against an Idaho law that blocks transgender students from using restrooms that match their gender identity. The AG say the law is unconstitutional and harms transgender students' rights and safety. And a bomb threat that prompted a large emergency response at a hospital in California is connected with an extremist group. This happened at Huntington Hospital in Pasadena Friday. The group has not been named. That's the latest. I'm Mark Mayfield.
0: Now, Sacramento traffic.
3: Plenty of Caltrans roadwork going on around the Sacramento Valley. In Sacramento, eastbound 50 between Cap City and Bradshaw, the three left lanes are closed until 6. In Flag City, southbound 5 between Highway 12 and Hammer Lane, only the left lane is open until 6. And heading further into Stockton, northbound 5 between Hammer Lane and Highway 12, only that left lane is open until 5. They're doing striping work in Sacramento on westbound 50 from Harbor Boulevard out to Highway 8. The three right lanes closed until 5. Traffic on the 10s every 10 minutes, mornings and afternoons. Lori Sanders, KFBK News Radio, 93.1 FM, 1530 AM.
0: Now, Sacramento weather.
4: Clear skies in the overnight, a low 60 to 64. Monday, sunny and warm, a high 93 to 97. Sunny warm Tuesday, a high 92 to 96. Clouds and sun on Wednesday, a high 92 to 96. I'm AccuWeather Steve Williams on KFBK.
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1: Marty Balin and Hearts on Coast to Coast AM. That's from 1981. One of my favorite tunes in all the world, right here. So, reach number 8. I thought that made a number 1 at one point, but nope. So rather than being a typical breakup song, Hearts is really about holding on to love despite all of life's setbacks. And Marty had once said that he was drawn to songs with hope, and this became his biggest solo hit because listeners connected with it. And it was love worth believing in, even after you've been hurt. She's good, isn't it? You can just hear that all night. Connie Willis here on Coast to Coast AM. By the way, you guys have contacted me like crazy with my Win Any Lottery course. I'm so happy. It's been such a success. It really, really has. Thank you so much for letting me know what you've been doing and how you've been winning. Those of you that don't know, if you're good with intuition, if you're good with a pendulum, well, Lynn Buchanan himself, he's the guy that taught me, hey, Connie, let's all try to win the lottery. We did that in a class, the psychic spy, Lynn Buchanan. He did not like the technique. He liked another technique better. I didn't. This one was easier to me. I was like, no, this one's easier. I like this. So I put a book together in like 2012, and it's on Amazon. But I put a course together just recently, and because you guys wanted to see the actual practice as I'm doing it. And so now, of course, you got a chance to win the jackpot lottery, right? Because the pendulum and the platform that I've created for you in here allows you to pick winning numbers. So the plan is to pick all of them for a jackpot, right? Well, I tell you what happens. A lot of people get 2 or 3 or maybe 4. And sometimes people start at pick 3 and then they go up to mega and they go up to Powerball. Powerball's 905 million. You can handle that, right? And Mega Millions is only 80 million. I bet you can handle that too, right? Well, if you're good with those things, you got a chance of doing it. And if not, you're winning enough money along the way to keep doing it, okay, with 2 or 3 numbers that you get, or maybe 4 up to 5 even. You know how it all works. 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

0: Coast to Coast AM, Connie Willis here on Willis Weekend. It continues. Great music from 1981. Terry Fisher coming up later with some UFO incidents that have happened around him and on his property. And right now we are talking with David, Australian researcher. Love the accent. Absolutely. Yeah. How do the, I guess the accents kind of help with some of the reverse speech, I would think, maybe.
1: Accents? Well, you do hear accents in reverse. Yeah. American, you'll hear an American accent. Australian, you'll hear Australian accent, Australian slang.
0: David, the American, we don't have an accent. That's you guys, not us. You all have the accent, and we love it.
1: So I'm told. It took me a long time.
0: I know, right? It's so funny when I hear that. You're all's accent. What? We don't have an accent. You do. You have a great one. Well, I am glad that you're here and you're visiting and you're having a good time. So you used to live in the States, but you don't anymore?
1: Right. Yeah, I lived there in the 90s. I lived in Dallas and San Diego, and I was did the lecture circuit and all the talk shows and everything back in those days. But then I went home in 99. Sorry, what I'm talking about. Yeah, 99. I went home. Yeah, my kids were about to start high school, and I wanted them back home in Australia. So.
0: Oh, yeah, absolutely. Yeah. Absolutely. Well, when people talk about backward masking, reverse speech, same thing?
1: Well, yes. Look, the terms actually get confused. A backward masking, strictly speaking, is where a track is deliberately superimposed backwards on a record. A lot of rock and roll artists do that. They deliberately, by technical means, put tracks backwards in records. But reverse speech is different. It's where there's no technical manipulation. It's where it just purely occurs by phonetics. The phonetics forward reverses to say something else backwards. So you're looking at two different things. Backward masking, which is deliberate, and reverse speech, which is not deliberate. It's done by the unconscious. Well, look, I say the unconscious. I know some people say it's spiritual entity. So, you know, I mean, whichever way you believe, one is deliberate and one is not. So, and what you're hearing in music, in the unintentional example, is just reverse speech in a musical form, if that makes sense.
0: So did you at one point just start listening to songs backwards to see if you could pick it up?
1: Yeah. Oh, yeah. I've been doing that since 83.
0: Have you ever been like, I am so sick of hearing people talking backwards or not? Have you ever gotten tired of it? Because
1: no,
0: we all do.
1: Really,
0: come on, at one point. No? Okay.
1: No, I really haven't. I've absolutely, sometimes I get tired after I'm doing, you know, the same thing for days on end. I'm like, oh, gee, let this get to an end. But no, look, I love it. I absolutely love it. It's the fascination of discovery and finding that next backwards message. It's like, wow, did that really say that? You know, and look, I still love it as much today as I did when I first started. You know, I'm 70 now. And I have no intention of retiring. I'll be doing this I'll be playing tapes backwards when the tape to my grave, you know.
0: Well, I love the fact of doing all this stuff backwards and listening to it, and especially, you know, doing some ghost hunting and this and that and listening to things. But I really like that you've been helping people out with problems in their life just from it. I had no idea about that.
1: Yeah, look, it's 80-90% of my work, but it never gets talked about. Everyone wants to hear Satan, you know. So
0: yeah, I know. Well, I want to talk about helping people.
1: Look, I absolutely love it. Look, I was raised in the church. My dad's a minister. So, well, he's passed away now, but I was raised as a minister's son and grew up with a love and passion for people and helping people. I got that from my dad, and it was only natural that I take reverse speech into the therapeutic field. And look, I just get so many dramatic changes and whole lives being turned around. It's because, as I said last break, it's a direct tap into the unconscious. And so many people go to therapy for years and years and years and never get to the source of the problem. You know what? You know, every problem has a source. There's a cause for it somewhere. Most often it's back in childhood, age six earlier on. Those years, it's just so important. A lot of my work is dealing with childhood issues that happen at age three or four, a very young age, and people are just unaware how much our childhood upbringing affects our whole adult life. And I was very blessed to have a wonderful childhood, but some people don't, and that's a tragedy. And
0: Can you give us another example of what somebody went through? They contacted you. I mean, what did they go through before? Then they finally found you. You're probably, you know, one of their last thoughts, right? Probably. That's what happens in our world. People come to us last. But then what was it that you found, and then how did that go away?
1: Well, I'm thinking of an example just off the top of my head. A woman came to me a few years ago with multiple issues, financial problems and depression and anxiety. And in the very first recording, when we recorded her, she said, "I don't know how to fix this." And backwards, it said, "Work on my grief." Very, very, very clear backwards message, as clear as I'm talking to you forwards. And so I said to her, "Well, what grief is in your life? Where did this come from?" And that triggered a whole plethora of events in the childhood of a dad holding money as a bribe and withholding him affection if she didn't do the right thing. And so she had grown up with this veil of grief, and using regular therapy, that would have taken a long time to get to that. And then one of the great things about the process is once I've discovered what the problem is, I can then ask the unconscious, how do we fix this? What do we do to change this pattern? And see, we're tapping into the collective unconscious knowledge, and we have all that inside of us. And reverse sweeps will come back and say, blah, blah, blah, blah, go and do this. I got one client I'm working with now, and his reversals are keeping on telling him to make up with his son, find his son, and heal the relationship with his son, and that will solve his current problems. And it's amazing how little things like that you mightn't think really do affect us. And
0: They hold on to you, don't they? What about PTSD? Have you been able to rid of that?
1: Yeah, look, I've worked with that a few times. It's a tough one. It really is. You've got to get back to the root of the trauma, what actually triggered it. And a lot of people don't want to go there. they're trying to get away from that.
0: you got to go back one more time, right? Just erase it one more time.
1: Look, I've had success with it. Look, I'm fairly gentle in my approach. I didn't always used to be. When I first started, I used to be fairly in your face, but I don't
0: that doesn't work. I heard about those days. No, I'm just kidding. Yeah. I never did.
1: but I'm fairly gentle now.
0: He's a gentleman now. You're not before, man. No. You're talking about David. Okay. No. I'm just kidding. I'm just kidding about that. So when, like you had mentioned, okay, I know other people with different techniques. Like you said, everybody's kind of got different techniques of going into the same area, right? Like yesterday we were talking with Dr. Bruce Lipton, and he was talking about helping people with the problems that they've had that were given to them between the years of 1 and 7. And he said, you don't really have to know the problems with his technique, but you're saying you have to get to that problem. But that is that problem usually given to you, right? It's already given to you, right? In the reverse speech?
1: Yeah, the problem is given to me in reverse. I happen to believe that there's no need to traumatically take someone back. You deal with the metaphor. Let me explain what I'm okay, looks like we're gonna get down into it. So let me explain what I'm about.
0: Oh, absolutely. That's right. Okay. Thank you.
1: All right. One of my great discoveries is that the unconscious thinks in pictures or metaphor. Okay. So if I'm talking to someone comes to me and says, look, I'm having trouble motivating myself, they might say in reverse, I have a sick wolf. Now, I have learned through my 40 years that wolf is a metaphor for drive and motivation. And so they can no longer motivate themselves because their wolf is sick. So what I will do is I will, once I find out what the damaged metaphor is, I will then ask the unconscious, well, how do we fix this? What do we do to heal this wolf? And it might come back and say, take the wolf to the river and have a drink. So I will put my client in a light hypnotic trance state. To this day, I have yet failed to get anyone under trance. I have never had a failure yet in the 40 years I've been doing it. And that's because I'm using the language of the unconscious. Then nice. I'll have them, once we're in a relaxed state, I'll have them picture a sick wolf. And one of the amazing things is they will see the picture very clearly and very vividly, because it's their own metaphors. It's not a picture that I've made up. It's come from them. And then I'll have them take the wolf to a stream and drink. And what I'm doing is I'm changing the metaphor. And as the wolf drinks, you're changing the metaphor, which then changes the behavior. So all my journeys are shamanic journeys through the unconscious. We will go to the desert. We will fight dragons. We will ride on the white horse to Camelot. We will sit on the throne of King Arthur, or maybe go to the Garden of Eden and meet Adam and Eve. And there's these amazing, incredible shamanic journeys through the unconscious that are given to me by my clients through reversals. In a 30-minute tape, I might get, I don't know, 20, 30 different backward messages that will have reversals like, my wolf is sick, the owl has a broken wing, my goddess has a sword in her heart. And all of these metaphors mean something. They're all connected to some aspect of human behavior. And that's what my whole 40 years has been all about, is determining which metaphors control which behavior. And as you change this, how does it change that? And that really is, I think, more important than the discovery of reverse speech, is the discovery of how the unconscious mind organizes behavior and personality. And that's my real love of the field. Look, EVPs are great. I love EVPs. I've got, you know, quite a few on my computer.
0: I'm sure, yeah.
1: I've got lots of them. And they're fun, you know, and we'll play some. Yeah. But that's not my real love. My real love is the whole therapeutic side.
0: Well, that makes sense. That all makes sense like that. I like that. So you really, when you start listening to it backwards and you're writing down, okay, the wolf, the this, the that, okay, all these different things. And then you come back to that person and start working on those. I guess depending on how many they have, you just have another session till that wraps up. But you're not like the psychotherapists today that are like, oh, we'll just come twice a week for $500 an hour for the rest of your life. It's not like that.
1: No, not at all. I work to completion. I work to completion. I work to results. Look, sometimes I don't get it all in the first round and might have to do another round. It depends on the person. I mean, how severe the problem is. There's so many variables, you know, but I try to get it all in one round if I can.
0: So. Oh, that's perfect. So what kind of problems do they have that would come to you so that the listening audience will go, oh yeah, I can contact him about this. Who would that be?
1: Money issues is a common one. A lot of people have got money blocks. I would say there's probably about 30% of my clients have money issues. Depression, abuse issues, relationship problems. I think I might have said that. I got one lady who came to me with chronic migraines. I worked with her for a long time, and the migraines have almost gone. They're still there a little bit, but dramatically reduced since we've been doing our work. And that was a psychological issue. Reversals pointed to a traumatic event in childhood that created the cycle of migraines. And what else? So many issues I work on. look, a lot of it is really money, business, relationships, depression, health. Abuse. Yeah. Yes, health. I don't get as great a success with health as I do with psychological issues, especially if you're looking at someone who's got a physical issue that's advanced.
0: I got you.
1: But certainly psychological issues I get great success with. Yeah.
0: Well, Adam, do we have enough time to play another EVP? Okay, we got 2 minutes, so we don't have enough time yet. We'll play them when we come back here.
1: All right.
0: But I appreciate that you set these up with us. We got some good ones. We got, I don't even want to tell anybody the last ones. I think those are so cool. We are definitely playing the ones that you gave me at the end. You may or may not remember those, but don't say it. Don't tell anybody.
1: No, I won't say it. Look, I do find these in the course of, my work, EVPs, that they don't just occur in graveyards and haunted houses. They're occurring all over the place. And when I'm working on clients' tapes, I will often find an EVP right in the middle of the tape and go, wow, look at that. So I save it and keep it, you know, and my file gradually grows larger and larger over the years.
0: Thank goodness for computers. So just real quick, with a yes or no, when you are talking to people and they're talking normal to you, do you kind of already feel like, oh, there's going to be something backwards there? Oh, there's going to be something backwards there. Have you gotten to
1: the
0: that point?
1: Yes, I'm sure. Yes. Yeah, the answer is yes.
0: Yeah. I figured as much. You're like, oh, man, this person needs some help. Hey, Connie, we've been talking for a while. You need some help, girl. Anyway, stay with us. We've got more. We're going to play some EVPs. We'll also take your phone calls if you'd like to talk to David, too, and ask him a question or two. You can go to reversespeech.com and you can learn more about him, and maybe he can help you out too. Connie Willis here, music from 1981 and UFO stuff coming up later on tonight with Terry Fisher. Connie Willis, Willis Weekend, Coast to Coast AM.

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5: From ABC News, I'm Chuck Sievertson. Recalls issued by the Ag Department of meats and other products because they may contain jalapeno peppers linked to a salmonella outbreak that has sickened over 300 people in 27 states. ABC's Melissa Don.
6: The products include burritos, enchiladas, wraps, and salads sold at major grocery chains like Kroger, Walmart, HEB, and Albertsons. Colorado and Minnesota seeing the highest number of reported infections. Many of the people interviewed reported eating jalapenos at Chipotle and Qdoba restaurants, both companies since removing the ingredient from their menus.
5: Over 180,000 people facing rotating water shutoffs and rationing in Puerto Rico. A severe drought. This could affect oil markets and the price of gasoline, where Iran already has stopped most traffic in the Strait of Hormuz. Iran-backed Houthi rebels claiming responsibility for a deadly attack on a Saudi oil facility in a Yemeni Red Sea port, killing at least seven people. ABC's Marcus Moore.
7: Iran now making new demands on the U.S., including lifting the naval blockade and withdrawing American forces from around Iran.
5: Former New Jersey governor and Republican Chris Christie on ABC's This Week.
8: Donald Trump is about to become what he never, ever wanted to be, Jimmy Carter. He is being held hostage by Iran.
5: Moderate Democrats announcing a major ad campaign targeting the Democratic Socialists of America. Progressive Democrats responding. New York Congresswoman Alexandria Ocasio-Cortez.

0: A California city had to declare a state of emergency after a massive cyber attack. Here's Jason Campidonia.
1: The Sassoon City Council, just north of San Francisco, declared a state of emergency after they say hackers forced their city to shut down its vital information network, including fire and police departments, as well as the 911 system. Officials say the cyber attack forced them to shut things down so it wouldn't spread. While it's unclear who's behind the attack, the feds have warned that Iranian-backed cyber attackers have been targeting internet-connected industrial systems to, quote, cause disruptive effects.
0: The Capistrano Unified School District pausing the use of pesticides and herbicides following a cluster of child cancer cases in Orange County. And the Powerball jackpot now worth over $900 million. Nobody matched all six numbers in last night's drawing for about $850 million, so the grand prize rolls over to an estimated $905 million. That's the latest. I'm Mark Mayfield.
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3: From the KFDK Traffic Center, fixed 50 work overnight on the eastbound side. Reduced lanes from the Yolo County line to the Cap City Connector until 5 and the connector to Mayhew Road until 6. Connector ramp closure eastbound 50 to northbound Cap City Freeway until 5, as well as the southbound 99 connector. Closed until 6, 15th Street slip off ramp, 16th Street slip on ramp, 26th Street slip on ramp, the 59th Street slip off ramp, 65th Street slip on ramp, and the Howe Avenue slip off ramp. Reduced lanes Folsom Boulevard to Bradshaw Road until 6, and reduced lanes between Folsom Boulevard and Sunrise until 5. Traffic on the 10s every 10 minutes, mornings and afternoons, KFBK News Radio, 93.1 FM, 1530 AM.
2: Now, Sacramento weather.
4: Skies clear in the overnight with a low 60 to 64. Monday, sunny, warm day, a high 93 to 97. Sunny and warm on Tuesday, a high 92 to 96. Clouds and sun on Wednesday, a high 92 to 96. I'm AccuWeather Steve Williams on KFBK.
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1: Yep, that's Dix on Coast to Coast AM, celebrating from 1981. Too much time on my hands this week back then. Right, we all love that part, right? Try it again. Even though it's not happening at the same time with the song, we all know it will. Oh, it's good music. This actually, it was inspired by people sitting around a neighborhood bar with nowhere to go and far too many hours to fill. And then the video later became an early MTV favorite. Oh, the MTV days. Do they still do music videos? Again, Connie Willis here on a Willis Weekend. George Norrie going to be back tomorrow night. He's got the Manson murders happening, Eli Frankel, and then Barbara Lamb with Regression Revelations. This should be a really good show for tomorrow night. That is Monday night. Right now, we're still into Sunday night, and we've got our guest with us tonight, David Oates. He's going to be taking some phone calls from you this hour if you'd like to ask him anything. All right. And then, let's be doing that next. And then we've got Terry Fisher later with the UFO connections and communications on Coast to Coast AM.
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0: 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ConnieWillis.com is where you go. We are here with David. David is with us tonight. David Joan Otts. Hey, David, I don't know what's, it's something to do with reverse speech. That's all I'm going to say. David John Oates is with us.
1: You're talking David. Backwards.
0: I know. You're a bad influence or a good influence. I don't know what it is. I'll find out along the way, though. We'll find out tonight. So before we go into any of the other things, I want to do another sound effect here. So people can hear it. How about let's do AC/DC, right? We got to do AC/DC.
1: Oh yeah. This is a pretty creepy one. This is the Night Prowler one, I think. This is the song that, inspired Richard Ramirez, the Night Stalker, to, slaughter his victim. He used to listen to this song, constantly. So listen to the four lyrics first, and I'll tell you the creepy backwards lyrics.
0: Okay.

0: backwards it says, "Ode, listen to me, I'm from hell." See if you can hear this. Oh, that's clear. Yeah.
1: Oh, yeah, I got it.
0: And Rich Ramirez used to draw occult symbols all over the rooms of his victims. So that song's actually got quite a few other background messages in it too. I just picked the one out for the show, but it's a creepy song.
1: Yeah, it is. What it is? Let's go to the Doors. Let's hear the Doors. There's one too.
0: Oh yeah. Can't think what this one's. Oh
1: when
0: yeah.
1: When you're strange.
0: Yep.
1: When you're strange. If that's not enough.

0: And this one is, I'm the Lord. No, listen to, oh, hang on. I've forgotten what it is now. Oh,
1: I know what it is. I can
0: yeah.
1: read
0: You're single. Yeah, Lucifer. I remember.
1: it.
0: You're
1: That's it.
0: single. Yeah, Lucifer.
2: Yeah, single. Yeah, Lucifer.
0: Oh, yeah.
2: Yeah, single. Yeah, Lucifer.
0: Yeah, people ask me, why do you get satanic messages in music all the time? And I don't know. These groups were pretty much into pretty dark stuff in their days anyway, you know. So,
1: Oh, well, you did say too, though, there's nice things as well. So let's do one of the nice ones. I think one of the nice ones was CCR.
0: Creedence Clearwater Revival. Yeah, this is a good one.
1: Okay.

0: This one in reverse is I Believe in My Cool Woman.
1: I believe in my cool woman.
0: And one.
2: All right.
0: Oh, okay. One.
2: That's
0: yeah.
2: good.
0: Yeah.
2: That's look, a nice like one.
0: A, yeah, look, there's a lot of nice ones in music. It's just a shame that the public only heard about the dark ones, you know.
2: But, I know. That's the way it always is, though, isn't it? I know. It's so sad. Well, I want to play a fun one before we get into some more questions and even go to the phones and things like that. But because I think it's kind of cute. I know there's a couple of them. Let's go to number 17.

0: 2019. That is, it's the cat. Tell us about
1: the cat.
0: how did you come into doing pets, man? That is so cool. I think that's so cool.
1: Cats. Okay. Look, I accidentally, this was many years ago, I accidentally heard a backward message on my dog. And it said I loved my family. And I'm going, No, that can't be right. And I played it again. I go, my God, that is what it says. And I started, it's just a pure little side interest. I started recording animals and found some amazing ones. This one on the cat says backwards, I need water. Listen to this. And backwards, I need water. There it is.
0: Come on, Daddy. Give me some water, Daddy. Come on. Yeah. Oh, I love it.
1: Look. The reverses on animals are very simple, straightforward ones. Like I got one there on a doll that says, I want a meatball and I'm hungry and stuff like that. They're very simple reversals, but they're there. They're there. I mean,
0: and it works. I mean, it fits, right? Did you have a meatball around when you heard, I want a meatball? Or do you normally give them meatballs so that they know to even ask for that?
1: I normally give them meat. I don't know what meatball.
0: I thought that was great. Can we hear that cat just one more time? All of it, all the way through.
1: There it is. And if you want to know what your animals want, just record them and play them backwards. You'll be amazed what you hear.
0: And if you want them to sound more like the devil, keep going slower and slower when you play it back.
1: Yeah, that's exactly right.
0: Did you used to have – it does. Did you used to have machines that were reverse speech, like recorders or something that you sold? Or?
1: Yes, we did. We sold a lot of them, thousands of them back in my day. The little handheld Walkmans. They played forwards and backwards and at variable speeds. You can't get them anymore now. We have software that does it. You can get the software from my website. But, we used to sell thousands of those.
0: I thought I remembered something like that.
1: Yeah, they were very popular back in the day.
0: So I'm sorry. Did somebody make those for you?
1: No, we had them modified. We modified them. We got the machines from the wholesalers and modified them ourselves. You know, I hired staff to modify them, and then we just resold the modified versions.
0: So now you have software. So what software. Do you mean by that?
1: We have video and audio software that will play a recording forwards and backwards and at variable speeds. The video softwares are amazing. If you get a hold of video software, what's the backward lip movements? The video portion of reverse speech is awesome. You see the backward lip movement will mouth out the reversals. You get all these body language links, you know, at the same time as reverse messages. I'm surprised no TV stations pick this up, actually, because it will make an incredible TV special, all these backward messages, all these backward body language links. It's amazing stuff. So we've got video software, so you can explore that, and we have audio software, and you can explore that too. So
0: that's what I'm seeing on your site. So you have... You have many books, but you also have where you can buy the software.
1: That's right. Yeah, the software is you have to click on the software link. You'll see it. So the actual main product section is down right now. That'll be up in a couple of days. But you can still
0: Do you purchase this, though? Do you purchase the software or no?
1: Yeah. Oh, yeah, you purchase it. It's $99 for the software.
0: Okay, and that's Apple or Mac is what I'm looking at.
1: It won't run on Mac. I'm sorry. No.
0: Oh, what? What is wrong with you? Come here. Get closer. Smack. Yeah, you got to do something for us Mac people.
1: Yes, I know. I know. We'll get there. Slowly but surely.
0: I hope so, man. I'm not going back. I'm a Mac person. I'm not going back. Well, darn it. I can't do anything with it. So darn.
1: Not yet. We'll get there. We'll get there. Okay. Slowly but surely.
0: All right. Don't you retire so soon that you don't do that, because that's really cool.
1: No, I'm not going anywhere anytime soon.
0: Okay, cool. So what are all the, I just want to make sure I get all your products and services, because you actually do some really cool things besides, okay, you get the machine, not the machines anymore, but the software.
1: I got training courses where I train people how to do this. I got a course starting this week, actually. I'm on the 14th of August. My next course starts. It's a year long course, and it's one class every 2 weeks for 3 hours of class, but a lot of homework to be done. So that's one product I sell, and of course my session work, that's another product I sell, and the software, the two software packages right now. So, but once the website product site goes back up again, we'll have some home study courses and stuff. But the books are great. Are great. Go and get my books. You want to know all about reverse speech, go to Amazon.com. There's 30-odd books up there. That'll keep you busy for a while.
0: Yeah, you've got a lot of books. You have a lot of books, I tell you.
1: I'm an avid writer.
0: Good for you.
1: I love writing.
0: Do you ever write backwards by chance, just once in a while?
1: You know what? My editor tells me I do that. I reverse words. He tells me, you do that all the time, David. You reverse your words. So the answer is yes, I do write backwards sometimes.
0: Which way is David coming or going tonight? I don't know. I don't know. We just let him go and do his thing. Let's do another sound before we go to the phones. I got to look over there. Oh, we got some.
1: Why don't you do Jim Jones, Creepy EVP?
0: That is a great one. This is it. I don't know why it sounds so different the way it's, the way you hear it backwards. It's kind of, when I first played it, it sounds different than all the other ones. It has a whole different vibe about it and a whole different sound about it. So when you first hear it, I had to listen to it twice before I heard it. Yeah. But then after I heard it, I couldn't unhear it, and it kept me up at night. That's for sure.
1: Yeah, it comes from the Jim Jones death tape. If you can go back that far, in 1978, I think Jim Jones and 900 of his followers committed suicide drinking Kool-Aid. And the whole thing was recorded. And, you know, you heard people screaming and people dying and Jim Jones egging them on. And when the whole thing's finished and everyone's dead, you hear this music in the background. And then there's this gravelly noise under the music. So play it forwards first, and you have to listen carefully. It's at faint levels. Listen to this gravelly sound underneath the music.

0: Okay. So I heard that and I go, what on earth is that? I played it again. I said, that's nothing. I thought, that can't be backwards, can it? So I played it backwards. You're going to have to listen to it a couple of times. It's quite faint. But when you play it backwards, he says quite clearly, here's the door and Mr. Jim Jones, welcome. Play it a couple of times. Here's the door and Mr. Jim Jones, welcome. Here we go. That's backwards. Do it again. That's one of the creepiest ones I've got.
1: I agree. I agree. I mean, it's as if, okay, you killed all these people. This was the plan. Hey, Jim Jones, come on home. Welcome back, for whatever he did. I mean,
0: And it doesn't call him Reverend Jim Jones, it calls him Mr. Jim Jones.
1: that's
0: I
1: right.
0: think
1: That's right.
0: he's going to a fate I would not want to join him with.
1: Yeah. Oh, and they're welcoming him too. That's a whole thing. That's a whole story right there. That needs to be added into
0: Yeah, I'm surprised no one
1: that.
0: else has picked that up. I played it on a few shows over the years. I'm surprised it hasn't done the rounds. It's such a great example of an EVP.
1: It is. It is. Wow. Can we take a call? We got enough time to do that before we go? Yeah, let's go worst. Let's go to the first time caller, Johnny, out of Cape Cod, Massachusetts. Hey there, Johnny. Hope you don't mind going a little quick with your question here. But
2: Oh
1: welcome
2: yeah.
1: to Coast to
2: When
1: Coast.
2: I heard your guest tonight, I just had to bring this one up. I have two instances of backward masking. One of them was one from one of my favorite all-time comedies, the Bob Newhart Show, and backward speech. And Emily finds she has a higher IQ than Bob. Of course, he feels demasculated, and she's got to go to a banquet, and so he goes. Reluctantly, and she's wearing all the Mensa members are wearing name tags. And this guy comes, the first person they run into, he reads her name tag and he says something to the effect of Elamner. She goes, "Excuse me?" And he goes, "Oh, I said Emily backwards. I have a gift." And he goes, "For example," and he looks at the husband, "What's your name?" And he goes, "Bob." He goes, "Oh, not much we can do with that one." And the other one is for Jay Giles fans. It's backward masking, but as the album plays, it's backwards as it plays. But there's on the Love Stinks album, there's a story in there, and it's about it's called No Anchovies, Please. And it's a story about a woman from Portland, Maine, and she gets kidnapped, and the part goes, "I will leave the expletive that starts with an S out," but all this being too much for her, she passes out. She awakens to find herself in a small, strange foreign-speaking nation, and you hear like "ish and gish and gish and gish," and if you play it backwards, and I think it is Peter Wolf's voice. We've become friends over the years, and I keep forgetting to ask him if it's him, but it says, "You don't have to be a genius to know the difference between chicken bleep and chicken salad," and it's very clear.
0: Okay.
1: Thank you, Johnny, for the call. I appreciate that. Did you know about those, David?
0: Didn't know about that particular one, no, but there's a lot of examples like that around.
1: Oh, I'm sure there's a whole lot. Well, we'll continue to take phone calls when we come back. We'll listen to a few more EVPs and we'll talk more with David. So stay with us. ReverseSpeech.com is where you can go learn more, learn what you can purchase book-wise or even software-wise. 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
1: A judge is hitting pause on a voter ID law for one California county. Jason Campidonia explains.
2: Voters in Shasta County passed what they called Measure B. It consists of new laws for the county on who can vote and how the votes are counted. A judge late last week put a temporary restriction in place based off a lawsuit filed by California Attorney General Rob Bonta. Measure B requires voters to show a government ID in order to cast a ballot, turn elections into a one-day affair, and it almost eliminates mail-in voting. Bonta says Measure B violates state election laws.
1: Highway 99 open again after a massive fire that engulfed a fuel tanker south of Fresno. This happened early Saturday when the truck drifted off the roadway and hit a box truck on the shoulder. And a driver facing reckless driving and other related charges after traveling 140 miles per hour in Riverside County. That's according to the CHP. That's the latest. I'm Mark Mayfield.
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3: From the KFPK Traffic Center, overnight work, fix 50 on the westbound side. Reduced lanes from Mayhew Road to the Cap City Connector until 6 a.m. Hornet Drive slip-on ramp closed until 6, along with the 65th Street slip-on ramp and the 59th Street slip-on ramp. West Sacramento, westbound 50, Harbor Boulevard slip-on ramp is closed until 5. Cap City Freeway northbound, reduced lanes from the Elvis Rail Crossing to Exposition Boulevard until 5, with one lane closed on the northbound Exposition Boulevard off-ramp until 5, and southbound reduced lanes from Exposition Boulevard to the Elvis Rail Crossing until 5, along with a closure of the eastbound 50 connector ramp until 5. Traffic on the 10s every 10 minutes, mornings and afternoons, KFBK News Radio.
0: Now, Sacramento weather.
4: Clear skies in the overnight, a low 60 to 64. Monday, sunny and warm, a high 93 to 97. Sunny warm Tuesday, a high 92 to 96. Clouds and sun on Wednesday, a high 92 to 96. I'm AccuWeather Steve Williams on KFBK.
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1: That's Air Supply, the one that you love. Keeping the hits from 1981 this week in 1981. This is from the album of the same name, The One That You Love. Their only number one hit on the Billboard Hot 100. I thought they had more too. And beneath that beautiful melody is really an uneasy question. They're really saying, will the person that you love finally choose you or keep searching for someone else? That is a song that touches your heart. There's no question about that. Hey, if you are not a Coast Insider, maybe you're going, man, I want to hear the show, but I just have to get up so early in the morning. Well, become a Coast Insider. Then you can hear the rest of the show and go ahead and get your rest. That's not a problem. That's why we did this. And we have added the Art Bell Vault that you guys can enjoy too. But you listen 24/7. 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And you even have straight direct contact to George Norrie. 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
1: Coast to Coast AM, we are back. Connie Willis here. Hope you're enjoying the show. Great music as well. Terry Fisher coming up in the next hour for the second half of tonight's show. Right now we have David Oates with us. And David, okay, so you have a lot of things on your website. I'm just going through it again and again. It's almost like, you know, I've been looking at it for a while. I'm like, where'd all this come from? There's even more new things here. So you can actually, you actually have a course where people can learn to be a practitioner and do exactly what you're doing. Is there a lot of people out there doing that? And tell us about that course.
5: Yeah, there's about a dozen people actively engaged in the field right now. Mm-hmm. doing it as their career for a living. The course is a year-long course. It teaches you how to locate reversals accurately. You've got to learn how to distinguish between imagination and coincidence. They're two factors that affect analysis. So there's a lot of initial training to get over those two hurdles. A lot of homework to be done. 15 hours a week, we suggest, to study time to get all your homework in. But look, it's a great course. You learn all about the unconscious mind and human behavior and why we do the things that we do. And we go right into reverse speech and children. And children is fascinating in reverse. It's just fascinating. And talk all about the metaphors, of course, and all the linguistic structures. It's actually quite the science. You might think it's simple as just running a tape recorder of speech backwards, but there's a whole lot more to it than that. First of all, you've got to find out what the reversal says. Then once you find that out, you've got to work out what does it mean. And there's several factors you have to apply to determine exactly what it means. For example, is it related to the fours, or is it contradictory to the fours? Does it confirm it or deny it? And all those type of questions you ask. So and the course goes into all of that. And look, it's a fascinating course. You'll get part of a whole new community. You know, we have a whole lot of support structures and students meetings and it's a whole new world. So,
1: I'm thinking that the people that are also big ghost hunters, I think that they would enjoy that course too, and learning what they hear and do the therapy there of what they hear of what
5: There's a lot of training your ears. You know, the skeptics say this is all pareidolia. Look, and I'm aware of that skepticism, and part of it is, unless you know what to look for, you can imagine into the gibberish. And so the training takes all that into account and teaches you how to find what is actually there and not what you want to be there. And they're two different things, of course. So, yeah.
1: Right, I got you. Okay, let's listen to Judas Priest before we hit some phone calls.
5: This is a classic one. Okay, so this is, he's singing forwards beyond the realms of death, and the whole album is about suicide, okay? So the forwards is beyond the realms of death. So listen to this.

0: Oh,
1: Clara,
0: yeah.
1: that's spooky. That was actually a court case. Judas Priest were sued by the parents of a teenager who committed suicide listening to the album, and the parents claimed it had backward messages promoting suicide. Interestingly enough, the judge in the case ruled that the backward messages did exist, but there was no evidence put forward to say they were subliminally suggestive. So he threw the case out. But the interesting thing is, there is now a ruling on an official ruling that the backward messages do actually exist. So that's an important
0: Oh,
1: milestone.
0: wow. That's when probably a lot of us were really learning about it too at that point. At
1: That's
0: least I
1: right.
0: was probably one of those people.
1: Yeah.
0: Yeah.
1: Yeah, I did the Larry King show on CNN about the Judas Priest case, many years ago, back in '91, when he was big and popular.
0: That's cool that you got to meet him and be. I saw him walking in New York City one time. He's just walking, with a whole bunch of other people.
1: Oh yeah, oh, that's pretty cool.
0: Yeah, it was cool. Because New York, that's where you can, right? Celebrities can be in New York City, walk around, nobody cares. I
1: Yeah,
0: love that.
1: that's right.
0: I think they
1: Yeah.
0: like that. They like that too. Let's do one like Dick Van Dyke. Let's do the Dick Van Dyke
1: Oh,
0: one.
1: this is funny. Okay, this is from Mary Poppins. Listen to this.
2: Loud and long and clear.
1: And we'll run it backwards. It says drinking all night long. And of course, Dick Van Dyke did have a big drinking problem back in his early days. So he's 100 years old now, still
0: And
1: doing
0: is he a
1: fine.
0: hundred?
1: He's a
0: Is
1: hundred. Yeah, he is.
0: Wow.
1: I don't
0: I
1: think he's
0: knew he
1: drinking all night
0: was.
1: long now.
0: He is or is not?
1: He's not. No, I don't
0: He's
1: think
0: not.
1: he's drinking
0: He's
1: all night long now. No.
0: not. Okay. Wow. Wow. That's what I was thinking. I was like, oh, he's still alive. He
1: Yeah,
0: must
1: he
0: be. Wow. Got some. It's all about genes, I guess. I don't know.
1: I
0: Good
1: guess it is.
0: genes.
1: Yeah, I think so. Yeah.
0: Well, let's go back to the phone call. Some people want to talk to you. Let's
1: Okay.
0: go west of the Rockies, or in Oregon. Let's talk to Kurt. Hey there, Kurt. Welcome to Coast AM.
3: Oh, hello, Connie. This is Kurt. Connie, how are you? You've got the greatest program on Coast to Coast. I just enjoy it so much when you're on.
0: Well, thank you. I appreciate hearing that. Thanks. And you're a
3: Oh,
0: fan of David's,
3: certainly.
0: I guess.
3: Oh, I sure am a fan of David.
1: Thank
3: I've been
1: you.
3: following David on Facebook. I'm not on Facebook anymore. I don't have that account, but I'm on MeWe. And I share some of his memes that I saved from Facebook, oh, about 7, 8 months ago. And I'm posting them on MeWe. He's got a tremendous following on MeWe. People love him, but I wish
1: Oh, really?
3: David were on MeWe.
1: Oh, okay.
3: But there you have some astonishing memes you made
1: Oh, thank you.
3: with Hillary, Biden,
1: Oh,
3: Dr. Fauci, and some of those people. I know probably some you can't play on the air, but
1: Some of them I can't.
3: David,
1: You're
3: what astounds me, David, is, and I couldn't hardly believe this, is that some of the ministers you put on there that we love and respect, their reversals were just terrible. I
1: They were
3: mean, there was
1: terrible,
3: stuff
1: weren't
3: like
1: they?
3: Satan Kiss Me
1: I
3: and
1: know.
3: just all kinds of
1: I know.
3: Negative,
1: Yeah.
3: I don't know, negative wording behind them. Also, you played one with Biden where he said, "We'll give you Armageddon." That was terrifying.
1: Yeah,
3: And
1: yeah.
3: I remember one with Dr. Fauci that was terrible. But
1: Yeah.
3: so, I just wanted to bring that up. I mean, I don't know if you have any of those, if you even have time to get into them. But David, why are some of the ministers Why so many good? Why are they so? You get
1: Yeah.
3: such bad words in there, like Satan and the devil. Can you explain that, sir?
1: Yes, I can. I've just written a book on it. It's not published yet. It's called The Hidden Church. Yeah, I maintain in my book that the church has fallen far away from what Christ originally taught and what his message was, one of simplicity and love, and it's gone into judgment and condemnation and rituals and rules and regulations, and Jesus was against all of that. His whole teaching was simplicity, love, live like the wind, and the church has forgotten all of that, and it's just gotten into a rut of regulations and rituals and public prayers, everything that Jesus taught against. So anyway, look, this is a, don't get me on this hobby horse, I'll never get off it. Look, I've got so much stuff in my computer. I got 40 years of research, 43 years of research. I've got the trip on the moon landings and JFK and 911 and MLK and just every. I am literally sitting on Pandora's box in my computer with all the
0: work. Yeah, that's for sure. Yeah. That's for sure. Yeah. Well, thank you for that call. That was a great call. Let's check out Lewis from Wildcard Line Number 1 out of Pennsylvania. Lewis, welcome to Coast AM.
4: Hi, Connie. Thank you for taking my call. I have a comment, a question for David.
1: Yes.
0: Okay.
1: Yes, sir.
4: First of all, David is an A-lister. When it comes to guests, he's an A-lister. My question was, you know, earlier, Connie, you mentioned to David about, you know, people speaking with accents. My question for David was, is anybody like who speaks foreign languages ever approached David? Or, in other words, does he have contemporaries now that are doing the reverse speech in their languages? Okay. Thank you, Connie.
1: Yes, we do. We have someone trained in, we have two or three people trained in German. I have one analyst trained in Spanish. The reversals are occurring in the language in which they are speaking. Sometimes if people are bilingual, you can get reversals in both languages. But once again, there's only about, we've only about three languages we've trained up so far besides English. So it's still a very new field at this stage.
0: That's for sure. What about any AI programs or anything like that? Is that something that we can just say?
1: Yes. Oh, you're talking about AI reversals or AI programs finding reversals?
0: I guess both, okay. Actually.
1: Yeah. Look, I've got some simple reversals on AI. I can't explain it. I don't know how you can get reversals on artificial intelligence. They aren't complicated ones. They're very simple, basic reversals. I don't pretend to understand why artificial intelligence has backward speech. It's mind blowing to me. As far as AI using reverse speech, the day will come when AI speech recognition will find reversals. We're not there yet. It can transcribe a reversal once it's been found, which rules out pareidolia right there and there. If you've got a computer actually transcribing a reversal, then puts it into hard science. But it cannot find reversals amongst the gibberish yet. It's just spitting out gibberish at this current stage. But we'll get there, and when the day comes where AI is completely finding reversals, you're looking at a whole new world. If you can imagine everyone around the world running their politicians and church leaders backwards. I mean, wow, that's a big thing.
0: True. I got to hear the cat backwards again, only because I think.
1: Oh, really?
0: It's
1: really
0: you
1: want to
0: cool.
1: Hear the cat backwards again? Okay.
0: I think it's the coolest thing. Yeah, let's do the cat backwards again. 17.
1: I need water.
0: David, go get your cat some water. Keep it filled
1: Absolutely.
0: Up. What's going on?
1: Absolutely. I feed my cats. I have five cats. I love cats.
0: That cat sounded evil before you turned it around backwards even. He's like, rah, rah, daddy, rah, rah, rah.
1: Straight out of Pet Sam Cemetery.
0: Oh man, I love it. We're getting close to the end of the show before we maybe even grab another phone call or so. Tell us what we need to know that we haven't talked about tonight. Share with us anything else that you'd like to get across with what you do.
1: I think the spiritual side of reverse speech is one side that doesn't get talked about much. Reverse speech talks a lot about God and the soul. You can hear the spirit speaking to you in reverse. If you ever wanted to hear the voice of your own spirit giving you advice and guidance, reverse speech should do exactly that. It's a lot more than just the unconscious and our own thoughts. It taps into the whole spiritual realm itself. I believe in time, once it's accepted, it's going to be one of the concrete proofs we have of the existence of the spiritual world. In time. It'll take time, but we'll get there. So, yeah.
0: You also, people can also get a consultation with you. What's your consultation about?
1: We will record you for 30 minutes. We'll talk about whatever okay. your issue is, and we shall be married and varied. I've already got a couple of emails already, so that's very
0: good. Oh, yeah. Okay, good, good, good. Yeah, so, okay, so the booking of a free consultation is the, if you've got a free consultation.
1: Yeah. Right. Yes. I'll do a free consultation. Absolutely. Yes. Yes. I'll record you for 5 minutes. Sorry. I didn't realize you were asking me that. Yes.
0: No. That's okay. Yeah. Okay. After only 8 private sessions with David Oates, you can experience a lasting, life-changing breakthrough. I love it. You've given me even more than I thought. And so I just wanted to, get out everything we possibly could and say thanks for joining us tonight too.
1: Well, thank you. I appreciate it very much. Yeah.
0: So how can everybody find you?
1: Email me at backwards@reversespeaks.com. That's backwards at reversespeaks.com. And I will get back to you immediately. That's how you can get a hold of me. Yeah. And my website is reversespeaks.com. So there you go.
0: All right. And where are you going to be next? So people are watching you and coming to see you or what?
1: I'm currently in 200 miles south of Portland in the country. I go back to Australia in 2 weeks. So, I'll be back out in America in April of next year doing another series of lectures. If you want me to come and lecture in your town, give me a email backwards@reversespeaks.com. And I'm only too happy to go wherever I'm asked.
0: So I'm going to send you a message. It's all going to be backwards, and you got to try to figure it out from there.
1: Okay.
0: How to just turn it around. I don't know. That does, sometimes you go for a laugh and it works and sometimes it doesn't. That one wasn't working, even though you were being nice to me. Hey, thanks so much, David. It was a pleasure.
1: Thanks,
0: and
1: I appreciate it.
0: Thanks for doing all that, pulling those sounds for us. Bye for now. Okay.
1: Okay. All right. Bye-bye. See ya.
0: Good luck. Best of luck. David Oates, you guys, check him out. Go to reversespeech.com and see what he's got to offer for you. Great guy. And been around for a long, long time doing this. Oh, my goodness. I know a lot of you ghost hunters are people that want to go out in other areas and you're taping stuff. This is good for you to go to and learn a lot more about it. You're going to be able to have a whole lot better insight for sure. Okay, Terry Fisher coming up for us next. Going to be talking about UFOs and the things that happen around him. He's experiencing it. And we'll have more music from 1981. This week, back in 1981. Willis Weekend continues here on Coast to Coast AM with Connie Willis.

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6: From ABC News, I'm Chuck Severson. Oil markets will be watched now that Iran-backed Houthi rebels claim responsibility for a deadly attack on a Saudi Arabian oil facility in a Yemeni Red Sea port, killing at least seven people. Iran says it will never reopen the Strait of Hormuz until the U.S. changes its behavior. ABC's Marcus Moore.
7: Iran now making new demands on the U.S., including lifting the naval blockade and withdrawing American forces from around Iran. While Iranian officials say no active negotiations are underway, President Trump, in an interview with Axios, said the U.S. is, quote, semi-negotiating with Iran. We are low-keying it, he said. We're watching Iran with its huge inflation and the fact that they have no money.
6: Over 180,000 people facing rotating water shutoffs and rationing in Puerto Rico. There's a severe drought. No significant rain in the forecast. Recalls issued by the Ag Department of burritos, enchiladas, wraps, and salads at major grocery chains because they may contain jalapeno peppers linked to a salmonella outbreak that has sickened over 300 people in 27 states. Moderate Democrats announcing a major ad campaign targeting the Democratic Socialists of America. Progressives responding, including one who party officials call one of their most popular. ABC's Stephen Portnoy.
8: On ABC's This Week, New York Democratic Congresswoman Alexandria Ocasio-Cortez appearing to take pains to distance herself from a brand Republicans have targeted.
9: I have a local city councilman that has this saying, woke one was crazy.
10: In that interview on ABC's This Week, AOC said some of the things she and her fellow progressives may have called for in the past, like defunding the police, is, quote, not rhetoric that we would use today.
6: President Trump acknowledging that there was no video or proof of alleged vandalism to the

0: caller in the group responsible for the drive-by shooting. The state's case relies heavily on Davis's own words, including admissions in his 2019 book, Compton Street Legend, and various media interviews. The absence of physical evidence will be an issue, but prosecutors aim to establish Davis's credibility. I'm Rob Martier.
1: The San Francisco Giants were with Detroit. They'll welcome Houston on Monday. They host Colorado next weekend. That's the latest. I'm Bob Montague.
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3: From the KFPK Traffic Center, overnight work, fix 50 on the westbound side. Reduce lanes from Mayhew Road to the Cap City Connector until 6 a.m. Hornet Drive slip-on ramp closed until 6, along with the 65th Street slip-on ramp and the 59th Street slip-on ramp. West Sacramento, westbound 50, Harbor Boulevard slip-on ramp is closed until 5. Cap City Freeway northbound, reduce lanes from the Elvis Rail Crossing to Exposition Boulevard until 5, with one lane closed on the northbound Exposition Boulevard off-ramp until 5, and southbound reduce lanes from Exposition Boulevard to the Elvis Rail Crossing until 5, along with a closure of the eastbound 50 connector ramp until 5. Traffic on the 10s every 10 minutes, mornings and afternoons, KFBK News Radio.
2: Now, Sacramento weather.
4: Skies clear in the overnight with a low 60 to 64. Monday, sunny, warm day, a high 93 to 97. Sunny and warm on Tuesday, a high 92 to 96. Clouds and sun on Wednesday, a high 92 to 96. I'm AccuWeather Steve Williams on KFPK.
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0: Here's your guest host, Connie Willis.
1: It was back in 1981, this week, that this song was being played. That is Santana, and it's winning. And it is a comeback song. It's about surviving hard times and getting back on your feet and finally feeling as though life is turning in, you know, for your favor. So that's a good positive one throughout the night and to sing along to. Wait till you hear the next one. It's going to be stuck in your head and you're going to be mad at me. 1981. It's Coast to Coast AM that you're listening to. 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And hey, the Coast Zone. 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

0: Hey there, you are listening to Coast AM. Connie Willis here with you tonight. Oh, good music from 1981. It's from this week back in 1981 that we're playing tonight. There's some memories for you. And again, the next one that comes up, you're going to... It's one of those songs that gets stuck in your head. They used to play it all the time back in 81 and then some. And, you know, I'm just going to give you a few hints about it. It is something that was played all the time over and over again. It was a huge success. And then all of a sudden it was gone. You didn't hear it much at all, but, it'll be stuck in your head. So that's all I'm going to say, but that's coming up. I think you'll enjoy and go, yeah, I can't stop singing it. So our next guest is Terry Fisher, and he is yet another experiencer. Experiencers are so wanted right now. Finally, people want us. They've shoved us in a corner for so long, except here at Coast, right? But, and those of you that listen because you want to learn more, probably because you're an experiencer too, but it's just a big deal now. Everybody wants to have an experiencer around and everybody wants an experience. Now, let me tell you this, being an experiencer, some of us are lifetime and some of us are once, maybe even twice possible. You know, like Travis Walton, he's a one-time guy, right? He's got a big, huge story, but he's like a one-time guy. It's not something that's happened to him all his life. It's a one-time thing. And then there's some of us, it's happened all our life. So we'll find out what Terry Fisher is. But yet another experiencer coming out for the first time, telling his side of the story of being taken. So we're going to discuss that. That's what a lot of people want to hear about right now, is that kind of thing. I'm sure because of all the whole disclosure thing. But Terry has, he's like a, got a broad experience background, associates in science. He's a 30-year professional guitarist. By the way, there's several experiencers that I know that I can name real quick that are huge professional guitarists. I mean, they are absolutely amazing. So usually with experiencers as well, they have something that they're really, really, really good at, exceptional. And then they have other things in their life that that are more of not so good socially. I'm not saying this is about Terry, but I see that happen often. It's kind of because you got the ET side. There's your very uniqueness and being able to be really, really good at something significant. And then you have some of the social problems of things that, you know, the ET side of it again. So you got to think of what an experiencer really is. People don't always think that. They think, oh, they just went through some experience. Well, the lifetime experiencers, called lifers by some of us, you're really a product of the experience. Okay. So I'm saying it as lightly as possible. Okay. Basically. Okay. Well, we'll hear what Terry has to say about it. He's got a background as well in astronomy, and he spent many years as an observer with the American Association of Variable Star Observers. I love that. But here he is as an experiencer in the alien UFO world. And, I think also, Terry, that you spent your life like touring New England and Canada before crossing over to education as your next profession. So, a guitarist and then a teacher. I bet your students loved you. Terry Fisher, welcome to Coast AM.
1: Well, hello, Connie. Thank you so much. And hello to all these Coast listeners that are traveling through the night, early morning hours, that type of thing.
0: Yeah, they're all going to go, oh my gosh, there's another guy with a radio voice. Holy cow, he sounds fantastic. Well, did you sing you, as Connie. Well, or did you do any, radio?
1: Oh, you bet. I sang it all. Some of those AC/DC songs, that's not singing, that's screaming. That takes screaming. A real toll.
0: Yeah. Yeah. So did you all record any tunes that we can reverse speech and see what we got?
1: Oh, you bet. Yeah.
0: Any backward stuff? Okay. All right. You might have some of that.
1: Yeah. I had a band.
0: You were with us earlier, right? Were you hearing the reverse speech with all the songs?
1: Oh, I heard it. And one time I bought an Iron Maiden tape. I can't remember. You know, these are the days of cassette tapes. Right. I was down in New Hampshire somewhere, and I got it into my car and the whole tape played backwards. My fellow musicians, they're saying, well, maybe a piece of Kleenex got caught in the recording or something, because the whole tape played backwards.
0: Well, give us a background on you before we get into your UFO experiences, just so people will know, okay, where's he coming from?
1: Oh, okay. Well, basically, you know, starting out with the UFO experiences, there's a family history here. My grandparents and my mother are all firm believers in UFOs and things like that. But what happened was, you know, I picked up the guitar and I started playing and learning. And then I went on the road. Is it okay to say names of bands on this?
0: Yeah, or, go ahead.
1: Yeah. I joined a band called Best Wishes, and that was a Central New York band. There was a lot of bands like that, 805, just, and I went on the road to become a roadie so I could actually learn the trade, you know, being a musician before. So we traveled and played everywhere in New York State. And soon enough, you know, the guitar player, Eddie, he kept saying, hey, Fisher, you know, you're watching my fingers, you're learning. And that's what I was doing, too. You know, we all do that. So sure enough, I came back home and started my own bands and went on the road touring Canada, you know, New Brunswick, Montreal, all down the East Coast, Vermont, Maine, New Hampshire, Delaware, Massachusetts, Connecticut. We were what you call them in the minor leagues. I mean, we were well known. We were also known as the loudest band in Maine. That was a band called Razor's Edge.
0: Okay.
1: Oh yeah, and I proudly wear that title. And I did lose part of my hearing in my right ear because of some of those Marshall amps. But well worth it. Well worth the experience.
0: Oh, okay.
1: Yeah, there was bands, Double Axel. I mean, they're still playing.
0: Oh, yeah.
1: You know, I go to high school dances, and they're right up there still playing. And as a matter of fact, my original band, Natty Zeff, I had the drummer Alex Vangelo come in. We had lost our former drummer, and we did a project with a band called Natty Zeff.
0: And you know what? I mean, I was going to wait till later, but since you brought that up, let's, Adam, would you be ready with that? Adam. Okay. Adam's at the board in LA. I'm in Denver in a closet, and you are, where are you at, Terry?
1: I'm near Lake Champlain, near Champy.
0: Okay. Near Champy. That's right. So we've got a song being played right now. This is, tell us about this. This is your tune. Tell us about it.

0: What's that called and what's that all about? That sounds good. Is that you?
1: That's me.
0: On the guitar?
1: That's me. That's playing the guitar. The lead singer, Keith, he just passed away last spring, as a matter of fact.
0: Sorry.
1: Oh, well, I'm sure he's listening.
0: Well, let's hear this guitar. Hold on. This is great. This is you. Man, that was good. Well, that's cool. Thank you for playing that. Tell us about that song and what happened with that tune.
1: Okay, the original song was called Slayers of Evil, and it was the Natty Zeff concept was based on the world situation and how things are politically with war and uprisings and like that, and a lot of UFO stuff in that. We had 10 songs, but the song itself, we got some airplay, you know, and like that, sold the CDs, and we laid it to rest. And then a guy called, his name is Marcus Spicer. He wrote a book called Saviors Among Us about superheroes, and they were saviors. And we met at the school and we linked up, and he was putting the book out, and he really liked my band. And so what we did was we changed the lyrics from Slayers of Evil to Saviors Among Us. And so it went along, and we put the whole book together. It was an odd thing because not only did we have the book, but we included a single CD with that song that you just played. And thank you so much for that. And also, we granted a Make-A-Wish with that, with the proceeds. And it was just a wonderful way for me to not end my music career, but you know, kind of put it on the back burner for a while like that.
0: I think that's great. And it sounded wonderful. Yeah. You know what? I'll have to hook you up with some of the other experiencers that also are guitarists. One of them won the, let's see, what did he win? He won like a CMA award with his, he won a CMA award with something. It might have been more of singing, but he won. He was like one of the top 50 guitarists in the world at one point. He was in the top 50 list. And I can't believe the things he could do. He could play with the guitar, the electric guitar behind his head and do some sort of special thing that's hard enough to do in front of your head, much less putting the guitar in the back. So.
1: Well, you know, Connie, we did that. One of my acts was called Intruder, and it was a four-piece band, and we were like a cross between a rock band and a circus show. I would come out on the lead singer's shoulders with my guitar behind my head, and it was that kind of thing. I mean, we were athletes in the day, oh, to be young again, and pretty much reckless and invincible.
0: Good. I like that. Well, I'm glad. Thanks for also letting me know about the Make-A-Wish, because I thought that was important. So tell us now about you learning about UFOs. Obviously, it's been happening in your family. Again, that's a nice sign to say, okay, this is a generational thing. There's more than just seeing a UFO once in a while happening. So give us what you got there, Terry.
1: Well, you know, back in that day, and I say the day, you know, I was born in 1960, and shows like this would be unheard of back then. You didn't really want to discuss it. And the way I came about it was through my grandmother. She would fly over to Germany, and she was deaf, by the way, a very Catholic woman. And, you know, the Pope on the wall and JFK like that. But she would also tell us these stories of these UFOs that she would see spiraling down on her way across the ocean to Germany. And she was not one to mince words or fool around. She meant it. And my mother had seen them. She saw one flying over her house when she was a teenager, dropped the phone, ran out. She also later on saw one of those triangles in 1982, before the triangles really came out, she told me about it. But she was reading books on Gene Dixon and Edgar Cayce. And she passed one on to me. It was Uri Geller. I'm sure you're familiar with that.
0: Yeah. Oh, yeah.
1: So in that book, you know, there was this red orb that that Uri would see. And I ended up seeing one of those twice, believe it or not. And, you know, I'm not asking anybody to believe anything I say, but I'm not trying to prove anything, but this is my experience, okay? Would you like to hear about that?
0: Yeah, and when you say the red orb, give me a size on that, too.
1: I knew you would ask that question, and I tried to figure out how I was going to explain that. All I can say is if you're looking in the sky, it would be about the size of a billiard ball, okay? But, you know, it was way up there, so it must have been bigger than that.
0: Okay, so it's way up that we're looking. It's not down with us. Okay.
1: I'd say a couple hundred feet up there anyway. And then they would get lower. I was in the place by the locks. We're near a river here. And if you want to see UFOs, you know, water, go to the water. You're going to see them. Anybody that wants, and you've got a belief in it, they hover around the water areas. My cousin and I, we were daredevils, and we would go out to this place and climb towers, you know, in the middle of the night. We'd go rappelling, and we went to this one place and by the locks, and sure enough, along came that red orb, and it was just kind of meandering and spiraling around. There were no drones back then or anything. And he points it out. He says, "Look, Terry, it's a UFO." I said, "Yeah, right. You know, I really believed in them, but I didn't believe in them." And sure enough, man, it was a UFO. And that thing went down into the woods. So what did we go and do? We decided, okay, let's go find it, right? So we get into the woods.
0: Travis Walton, man. That is totally Travis Walton.
1: it gets better. So as we get in there, all of a sudden, I hear hooves running, thump, thump, thump, thump, thump. And I'm like, "Come on, Craig, let's get out of here." He's like, "No, let's keep going." I didn't. I went on a dead run back from my pickup truck. And my cousin trying to talk me, coming on back. And what does he do? He passes me. He got into the truck first.
0: Wow.
1: And man, we were out of there. And later on, we found out there could have been deer, you know, that go on to the end of that island that we were on. And they just couldn't find their way. But, you know, I'm not saying the hooves.
0: Maybe they were running.
1: Hey, point well made. I never really thought of that. Maybe they were running.
0: Yeah, I've seen them do that with the Bigfoot. Like, they'll run. They'll look back, and they'll see you and look back, and they try to figure out, where do I go now? I'm trying to run away from this big creature back here. Now I see a human. You know, you can see that.
1: Yeah, and we saw another one by Lake Champlain. I was with my band. We were actually, there's a place called Isle Lamont down there. And there's also St. Anne's Shrine, which is a very beautiful place. But anyway, we were on our way to the gig. We were in a car. It was a ramshackle car, right? Three in the front, three in the back. And sure enough, there was that same style, red orb, just following the car. And this one was much lower. And my sound man, Jeff, he's, "Look, maybe it's a UFO," and, you know, I'm like, "Oh, geez, here we go again." You know, this thing's following us, and finally, it just it went down low, out of sight, and we had to get to the gig. We didn't have time to fool around, you know, looking for one.
0: That's kind of interesting that your grandma used to see this red orb, and now you see it, and you've seen it twice, and you know that kind of means something. Don't you think see red orbs? I don't know too many people that said, like, "I see, you know, a red orb."
1: Oh, my gosh. You know, we
0: know,
1: all saw it.
0: Yeah. No, I believe you. But do you think it has something to do with you and your family as well?
1: Absolutely, yeah. Because it took years for all this to really fall into place. Because there's some experiencing that just are beyond the beyond, okay? And if you want to hear it, I'll tell it. I've got nothing to hide here.
0: You hang in there. We'll take a break and we'll come back, and we want to definitely hear what you've got. Terry Fisher is with us, and he's got some experiences that he's going to tell us about. Great voice, huh? Radio voice for sure. No question about it. So stay with us. More music from 1981. And we got some good stories. We'll let you call up and talk to Terry, too, a little later on. Let's hear some of the things he's got before then. It's a Willis Weekend. Connie Willis here on Coast to Coast AM.

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1: 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The disruption affected mobile and internet customers in L.A. and surrounding areas, generating over 12,000 reports. A crash into a preschool in Glendale leaves 8 children injured.
2: 8 school children have suffered minor injuries after a car crashed into their preschool in Glendale. The crash happened just before 2 p.m. at Grandview House Preschool. Police say a car was trying to make a U-turn when the driver hit the gas instead of the brake and crashed through a wall at the school. They say the crash was an accident and not the result of impairment. The children were treated at a local hospital and released to their parents. I'm Rich Cassone.
1: The Dodgers were in Arizona for the weekend, back home Monday to host Kansas City, then host Milwaukee next weekend. San Francisco Giants will welcome Houston on Monday. That's the latest. I'm Bob Montague.
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3: From the KFBK Traffic Center, overnight work, north and southbound Highway 160, Del Paso Boulevard, reduced lanes, and on the northbound side, the Del Paso Boulevard off-ramp partially closed, while on the southbound side, the on-ramp is partially closed, all work until 5 a.m. Highway 99, northbound connector ramp to eastbound 50 is closed until 4, and the sweeper trucks are working tonight north and southbound 99, San Joaquin County line to Broadway until 5:30. Eastbound I-80, Yolo County, West Sacramento, Reed Avenue off-ramp and on-ramp closed until 5 a.m., and eastbound I-80, the southbound 113 connector ramp alternating lane closures until 5. And the eastbound 80 Old Davis Road off-ramp also closed until 5. Traffic on the 10s every 10 minutes, mornings and afternoons, KFBK News Radio.
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4: Clear skies in the overnight, a low 60 to 64. Monday, sunny and warm, a high 93 to 97. Sunny warm Tuesday, a high 92 to 96. Clouds and sun on Wednesday, a high 92 to 96. I'm AccuWeather Steve Williams on KFBK.
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0: 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Now, here's your guest host, Connie Willis.
1: I love a rainy night. Eddie Rabbit on Coast to Coast AM from 1981, this week in 1981. I told you there's going to be a song coming up that you won't get out of your head. Dun, dun. And this is it. You're going to sing it all week. I know I did when I first pulled it for tonight. And I'll continue. So Eddie actually found this. He wrote it a long time ago, and he just kind of set it up in an old collection, kind of like up in the attic. And then he pulled it out at one point, finished writing it, and bam, instant. And if you notice, you used to hear it all the time, and then it just stopped. Same thing happened with Yellow Brick Road and Elton John. I don't know why. It's just some sort of radio thing. Because me being in music radio, I would go, let's play Yellow Brick Road. You know, everybody who doesn't like that tune, right? And you hear that, you don't turn it off. But usually radio consultants, programmers would be like, no. I don't know why, because it was so huge. And kind of, I Love the Rainy Night by Eddie Rabbit, same way. Kind of one of those things that used to play all the time, right? We heard it all the time in the 80s. And then that was it. You don't really hear it ever again. So it's nice to hear those once in a while, I think, to hear those. But there's some that they do that. They just stop. They don't, nobody plays them anymore. I don't know if maybe the radio consultants just got sick of hearing it. Maybe that was it. Cause let me tell you, when you're in music radio, at one point you're like, oh man, I played that song 265,000 times. Anyway, let's get back to the lottery. My gosh, the Powerball tomorrow night, $905 million. Okay. And then Mega Million at 80. So if you have great intuition, listen up. This technique that I have for you is really good. This is where you can win any lottery course. This is my course I put together. It's a premium course. You'll see me in the camera looking at you, telling you exactly what you need to do with the pendulum and these numbered platforms that I have set up for you where you can win money. It helps you to pick winning lottery number. So it only works on the draws. It doesn't work on scratches or anything like that. You can do the pick three. You can do the pick four, but man, go for the jackpot. Why not? Right. Once you learn the technique, it's pretty fast and simple and easy. Then you can start winning some money. You actually can. You might maybe get one number. Maybe you get two numbers. Maybe you start getting three numbers consistently. Maybe you start getting four. So when you do it, you're going to go, oh, I see how this works. And yes, you got to pay for it. It is a course. I did work really hard for it. You're going to really like it. It's class A. There's no question about it. This is a great course, but you're going to make up your money with your winnings. Okay. So if you don't win the jackpot immediately, don't stop, because you'll start going, oh, I see how this works. So I would love for you to let me know as well how much you're winning. I appreciate those of you that are doing that. So by now, start picking winning numbers tonight. It's very easy to learn. It's my Win Any Lottery course. You can purchase that now. 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

0: Coast to Coast AM. Connie Willis here with you. I hope you're enjoying the night, the music, and the information that we're giving you tonight. Terry Fisher with us. All right, Terry, you got some experiences going on. First of all, I Love a Rainy Night, Eddie Rabbit. It's stuck in your head, right?
1: It's stuck in my head, Connie. The jukeboxes, that were playing those in every club we were setting up, and they'd play those songs one right after another. I think he had another one. Windshield Wipers slapping out a tempo, keeping perfect rhythm with the song on the radio.
0: That's right.
1: God, what a great song. You know, that guy had it going on.
0: He did. You heard him, and it was on all the time, everywhere, every station. It didn't matter that he was country. It played everywhere, right? That was the days where the country was also in the top 40 at the time. So, and then all of a sudden you don't hear nothing, you know, not even in the country radio, you know, you don't hear any of those tunes.
1: No, it's gone.
0: Yeah, you're right. Hey, I bring it back alive on Coast to Coast AM. There is reincarnation to music. Okay, so you had some really good stories you were about to get into with us.
1: All right, let's go. It was right in that 1978, 79 time. There was this place. I had friends that were in the mountains, or the foothills, and it was near a power dam. And we had heard, it was on the air, TV, radio, saying, you know, be prepared. There's going to be some flight maneuvers. There's going to be low-flying fighter jets doing practice, because the terrain of those foothills resembled the terrain of wherever they were going. I want to say Ethiopia and Somalia, but we really didn't get involved in that war. But they could have been training for that then. But those things would fly over the house, and boom, I don't think they were supposed to be breaking the sound barrier, but they certainly were. So as it turns out, this one time I went up there just to see the jets again, and my buddy says, you know, people in the neighborhood have been seeing a UFO. Let's go find it. I'm like, oh, okay, let's go. He took me to this place, I don't know, it was Camel's Hill or something like that. I had never been there before. And he says, this is where they see the UFO. I'm like, well, what does this look like? He says, well, it's the size of the Enterprise, right? Star Trek? Oh. And I'm like, no way, man, no way. He says, yes. He says, the neighbors and the folk that live in those woods have seen this thing. And that was the big talk, the big buzz going around town. I didn't believe a word of it, because in my concept, from what I'd already had for experiences for UFOs and red, you know, they were supposed to be your flying saucer, your small orbs and things like that, but nothing to that degree, to that size. So sure enough, I'm at that house, and he had his family there, and we heard the boom, and then we heard another one. And then the whole house started shaking. It sounded like thunder rolling through the mountains, just continuous thunder. And then before you know it, the whole house is shaking. Well, I'm going to use a term of yours. I think this is, and listeners of Coast would probably know this term. It's the bubble, or the sphere of influence.
0: Yeah. Which, yes.
1: to me, that whoever came up with that is genius, because that explains everything of why other people don't hear it, don't remember.
0: That's right.
1: But this is where I would say the sphere of influence was approaching us, because all of a sudden, my buddy, he's just sitting there like a zombie on the couch, and his wife, she's on her knees, and she's saying the Lord's Prayer. I mean, this is how bad it's going. I'm like, okay, I'm that reckless daredevil. So I decided I was going to fly out that front door, and I did, and I jumped off that porch, and I ran down and to get a clear view, because from the power dam, you can see for miles and miles, right? So as it turns out, all of a sudden, the rumbling stops. I'm looking towards the east is where I'm looking. And I turn around, and over my shoulder in the west is something that I will never forget. And it left an impression. And I really felt, are you ready to hear this?
0: Yeah.
1: Okay. I want to say, I don't want to say it was a craft, and I don't want to say it was a UFO. I don't know what it was, but it was the width of a football field anyway. And it had windows all aligned. And there was many windows in the front of this. No blinking lights or anything like that. It actually had spotlights, bright white spotlights on each corner of this thing. It was rectangular. And in the windows, I could see these people. I'm not saying aliens. They looked human. They were wearing blue uniforms and blue, like a baseball cap type thing. And they were looking at out the window. They didn't see me. I could see them. There were some others in the back. You could see because it was really well lit on the inside. It kind of looked like a laboratory with all this machinery, and some were working and pulling levers and buttons and things like that. And then all of a sudden, one of them saw me. And, you know, this is all happening within, you know, 10, 15 seconds. And I'm standing there just awestruck, like, when did this go up? You know, what's this building doing here suspended in the air? So as soon as one saw me, you could see he alerted, this being alerted the one in the middle that was at the controls, and he was much older. And when he saw me, it was like I felt like an insect, like, you know, like I'd really botched something. And I realized that I was really somewhere where I should not have been. So what do? I hightail it, and automatically, I don't know what it was, but it was that feeling like when you're a kid and you're learning how to walk, you know, I just fell flat on my face. It felt like the tarmac was coming up and just slapping me right in the face. Oh. But just a dead fall. And
0: they stopped you, man. Did they stop you?
1: They stopped me because I know, yeah. I didn't pass out. I mean, I was on a dead run back to the house, and you know, you got to see this type thing. And there are no memories of anything after that. But that was just absolutely it left an impression.
0: Oh, that's amazing. Now, okay, so the hats they were kind of like baseball hats. Like caps,
1: yeah,
0: baseball caps.
1: Yeah, more like like a military style cap. I mean, they weren't rounded. You could see they had the visor and the squared off hat type. And
0: I
1: noticed. Yeah, some had black hair. I could see their eyebrows were very dark, very very black. But they looked, can I still say the word, Caucasian?
0: Yeah, I know. Who knows what can we say now exactly? I know.
1: Yeah, the language police are out there. Everything, yeah, we have exactly to relearn everything.
0: It's true. Okay, so they were people. It wasn't like grays going. See, I can see this on South Park, right? It's like South Park would have gray aliens going, oh no, there's the humans. Put the hats on like you're, you know, like a human. All of a sudden you put a baseball cap on and you would be human. That would be that sense of humor. But, these were just people, humanoid a little different. Okay.
1: Yeah. They looked human. There was no, grays, no big black eye, oval-eyed eyes like that. Nothing like that at all. It was either, my personal opinion, interdimensional, maybe time travelers looking at on a vacation trip to research an old power dam. You know what I'm saying? Mm-hmm. I really don't know where to go with it. The thing looked, the craft itself, it had like these dark gray, like girders you'd see on a bridge, right? It was made of that, and it looked like some kind of stone, dark brown stone. There was no flaring colors or anything like that. But that, like I say, that left quite an impression.
0: Yeah. How many other people saw that? And is that probably like a known little legend in that area now, I guess?
1: That was so long ago, and nobody ever talked about anything. That's all I've got on that one. But I do have another
0: Well, before you get to the other, we got plenty of time. Before you do the other, let's go a little deeper into this. I know everybody wants to come on and tell everything real quick. It's like, no, slow down. Hold on.
1: Slow down.
0: Hold on. We got some time. So, okay. So let's go back to this one.
1: There was no sound.
0: That's a pretty big one. Yeah.
1: There was no sound at all because normally at that dam, there's a roaring sound constantly of the water going over the dam.
0: Yeah. So let's go back to the bubble part. Okay. So like I call it bubble, even though it doesn't have to be a circle, you know, it doesn't have to be the bubble shape, but you're inside like this bubble, this thing, you're in their atmosphere and it goes around. Maybe it goes around you and let's say five of us are there. Maybe it goes around three of us and the other two, they're not in it at all. So that's like you had mentioned how some people can hear something or feel something and other people can't. Well, it depends on if you're in that bubble or not. Now, my buddy and close friend and everybody and everything else, Mr. James Peniston of the UFO Rendlesham incident, who touched the UFO, he's the one who calls it the circle of influence. And I'm like, man, who can even remember that? So I kind of bust on him. Now he'll say that's a bubble from time to time. And we always have to give him credit for his sphere of influence, but I always forget it. So I'm like, is it the sphere of confusion? Is it what? But you know what we're talking about, right? There's like no sound. There's no temperature. There's no crickets. There's no animals. There's nothing.
1: Everything stops.
0: Everything, including you.
1: Oh, yes.
0: You stopped. So you fell. It tripped you up. It didn't let you get away. You tried.
1: Exactly.
0: And then what from there? What do you remember at all from there? You said you don't remember anything, but do you remember getting back up or anything? Or do you remember that it was an hour of missing time? Or
1: I do not remember anything after that. It could have been days after, before I would even have thought of it. But it's an experience. It's just something I cannot explain.
0: Yeah. Do you remember anything else after it, like how you might have felt? Did you constantly keep that in your mind of what happened, or did it kind of just go away?
1: It's always there, but you forget about it. You tuck that stuff away. There's only so much you can deal with in reality, when it's probably like a safety mechanism for our psychology,
0: Yeah, I think they put like a buffer on us to be able to handle it. I mean,
1: absolutely.
0: You know, because you've seen these things too, you know that when you see something that should not be, your body literally is looking for the answer in the brain all over, going, does not compute. It cannot find an answer for what you're looking at. And from there, it's just this feeling that doesn't go away, and you know it's different. You just know it's different. Sometimes you can see things up in the sky, and even though it might look different, you're like, I know that's human. I can tell there's nothing to it. There's nothing odd about it. There's nothing hitting me differently. But when you see something that's not of us, it hits you differently. Would you agree?
1: Absolutely. 100%. I really don't know what to say about it. That's pretty much all I've got on it.
0: Yeah, so I'm just putting this together that you've had that experience, the other experience. You got more to tell us. You got the red orbs. You've been taking all your life, baby. Yes or no? What do you think?
1: I would have to agree with that. Yeah. And, there's coincidences, too, that continue to happen. Don't get behind me if you're shopping in a grocery store, because I can guarantee you 4 out of 10 times or 2 out of 5, however you want to look at it, those cash registers are going down. what I'm saying?
0: Oh, you're that guy. Do you turn off and on streetlights?
1: I'm that guy.
0: You're that guy. Wow. That's pretty cool. We'll talk about that when we come back and hear your other stories. In fact, if you guys have a question for Terry Fisher, you can also call in next hour. and you can ask him some stuff. So yeah, we gotta hear more about this. People that can turn off and on lights when they just go buy something. Oh, there's a whole lot more to it then. Are you one of those people? Well, then stick around. Connie Willis here, Willis Weekend, Coast to Coast AM.

0: 6:30 a.m., your alarm goes off. You jolt awake and start thinking about fueling your gut? Okay, probably not. But why spend time thinking about gut health when Kashi Gut Health Granola makes fueling your gut so straightforward? 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
7: From ABC News, I'm Chuck Sievertson. Recalls issued by the Ag Department of meats and other products because they may contain jalapeno peppers linked to a salmonella outbreak that has sickened over 300 people in 27 states. ABC's Melissa Don.
8: The products include burritos, enchiladas, wraps, and salads sold at major grocery chains like Kroger, Walmart, HEB, and Albertsons. Colorado and Minnesota seeing the highest number of reported infections. Many of the people interviewed reported eating jalapenos at Chipotle and Qdoba restaurants, both companies since removing the ingredient from their menus.
7: Over 180,000 people facing rotating water shutoffs and rationing in Puerto Rico. A severe drought. This could affect oil markets and the price of gasoline, where Iran already has stopped most traffic in the Strait of Hormuz. Iran-backed Houthi rebels claiming responsibility for a deadly attack on a Saudi oil facility in a Yemeni Red Sea port, killing at least seven people. ABC's Marcus Moore.
9: Iran now making new demands on the U.S., including lifting the naval blockade and withdrawing American forces from around Iran.
7: Former New Jersey governor and Republican Chris Christie on ABC's This Week.
10: Donald Trump is about to become what he never, ever wanted to be, Jimmy Carter. He is being held hostage by Iran.
7: Moderate Democrats announcing a major ad campaign targeting the Democratic Socialists of America. Progressive Democrats responding. New York Congresswoman Alexandria Ocasio-Cortez on ABC's This Week.
11: We believe in respecting the outcomes of elections and governing democratically.
7: After weeks of blaming saboteurs, President Trump acknowledging there was no video or proof of alleged vandalism to the Lincoln Memorial reflecting pool. Writing on social media, Trump saying that there was some contractor error done by rushing the job for a July 4th opening. 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
12: Dozens of elected officials asking California leaders to keep the Diablo Canyon nuclear power plant open until 2045 instead of closing it. They say shutting down the plant early would raise electricity costs. The man arrested ahead of President's visit to the L.A. area is identified as a Marine veteran.
13: County resident Janine John Taylor was arrested near the Trump National Golf Club in Rancho Palos Verdes. That was 2 days before Trump spoke at an RNC fundraiser at the golf course. Taylor is facing both state and federal charges for possession of an unregistered short-barreled rifle. Taylor was a U.S. Marine who was deployed to Iraq in 2008 and Afghanistan in 2010 and worked as a warehouse clerk. He was a corporal in the Marines, serving from 2008 to 2016. I'm Daniel Martindale.
12: The San Francisco Giants were with Detroit. They'll welcome Houston Monday, then host Colorado next weekend. That's the latest. I'm Bob Montague.
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14: From the KFBK Traffic Center, fix 50 work overnight on the eastbound side. Reduced lanes from the Yolo County line to the Cap City Connector until 5 and the connector to Mayhew Road until 6. Connector ramp closure eastbound 50 to northbound Cap City Freeway until 5, as well as the southbound 99 connector. Closed until 6, 15th Street slip off ramp, 16th Street slip on ramp, 26th Street slip on ramp, the 59th Street slip off ramp, 65th Street slip on ramp, and the Howe Avenue slip off ramp. Reduced lanes, Folsom Boulevard to

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1: And this is Foreigner. You knew that. 1981, Urgent, on Coast to Coast AM. From the album 4, one of my favorite albums of all time. And that's number 4 that it went to. And that blazing saxophone break comes from Motown legend Junior Walker. He was actually playing nearby and was invited into the studio to give the song its unforgettable spark. And that's where that came in, right there.

0: just hanging out nearby, and they said, hey, come on over. And this is what came out of it. Good stuff. Johnny Willis here on a Willis Weekend, coast to coast, continuing, giving you great music, giving you great storytelling throughout the night. And a reminder that George Norrie has a TV show, a different one now. It's called Strange Universe with George Norrie, and it's with Spark. So if you'd like to learn more information about it and check it out, we'll do that at coasttocoastam.com.
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0: Coast to Coast AM. Connie Willis here, enjoying the evening with you. George Norrie will be back tomorrow night. We've got Terry Fisher with us now. We can take some phone calls too, by the way. And if you want to ask Terry anything about the experiences he's talking about, maybe you can relate to seeing exactly what he's seen before. Now, Terry, before we left, you're one of those people that goes by streetlights and they turn off or on. How often has that been happening? And what are some of the other things that are similar to that, that people think, Terry,
1: Yeah, right. Bring along the white suits and the net, the loonies. That's on right. The grass. So you got to keep a sense of humor with this. But
0: You know, that's very important that you say that, because I've had people get on, like, you know, some, hey, that's a terrible thing that's happening to these people. You shouldn't be talking like that. I'm like, well, I'm one of them. And listen, if you don't be lighter about it, you'll just be crying all day and running and screaming.
1: Absolutely. So another time I was listening to Coast, and you had a guy on there from UConn. He was building a time machine. He's a professor down there, Ron Millette, and I did correspond with him. So I ordered the book. I ordered the time machine book that he put out, and the very day that book landed on my front doorstep and was delivered, absolutely every single clock in my house stopped. Some would not work after that. I had to buy several new clocks. The microwave went up, and the dishwasher never cycled right after that. So I had to get a new dishwasher. But so I read the book. Yeah.
0: Did you have missing time as well?
1: I've had missing time coming back from a gig once.
0: But do you remember it then, when all the clocks and everything shut off?
1: Oh, wristwatches and all. No, it wasn't really missing. They just stopped with that book. So I made sure to give that to one of my so-called friends that was a saboteur. I'm like,
0: here, I got a book for you.
1: Yeah, check out this book. Oh, I'll bring it back. I'm like, no, that it's my gift to you.
0: It's all yours. Keep it all the rest of your life, right up front on the coffee table. No, I ask that because, you know, I believe that when anything gets within that sphere of influence, within that bubble, and it stops, that's why I think everything stops, right? It's inside that atmosphere that they Yes. create, or maybe they just void out our atmosphere, and then things happen in their world that normally doesn't happen outside of that bubble. But usually at that point too, there might be some missing time. But from what you said, you know, everything shutting off like that, that just sounded like something that would be within that sphere of influence.
1: Yeah, that fits. And, you know, time isn't what we think it is. You know, when you look at the sun, that's a G2 star right there. Our sun is actually a lonely sun, because most stars have companion stars, you know, 2, 3, 6, 12. When you look at our sun, you're not seeing it. When it comes up over that horizon in the morning, you're seeing it 8 minutes ago, because the speed of light is 186,000 miles per second and change, or 300,000 kilometers in second per change. So it being the sun being, 93 million miles away, it takes 8 minutes for that light to get here. So when you're looking at that sun in the morning coming up over that horizon, you better calculate a few more degrees higher of where that sun really is. Do you see where I'm saying with this?
0: Mm-hmm. Yeah.
1: It takes a very long time for the light to get here from our own sun. So if we're dealing with things like this in time, you know, you get into what's the direction of time. I've read the Stephen Hawking, and he gives the example of an apple. If you leave an apple sitting on a counter, you know, for a month, it's going to decay, and we live in a state of decay is what we're in. We're trapped in time. We're living in a state of decay, and that bubble surpasses that state of decay. That bubble is just it's caught instantaneously in that time.
0: Yeah, you know, it's until you've actually been inside that bubble, you really don't understand it. But once you're in it, you do recognize that there's something going on. So I've taken people up to my area with my project Creepy Hotspots, and it's my expedition and live show where we're there like 4 days and three nights. And it's up in northern Colorado, up in the Rockies. And these places are everywhere. You know, a lot of people mention Skinwalker Ranch always because you've definitely heard that from Nap and everybody here for sure. But those areas are everywhere. Okay, they're everywhere. And some of them have way more activity happening than you may even know. But this is when I've taken people up there, they've recognized, they're like, there's no sound. There's no wind. There's no temperature. Everything feels great. You know, it's their world at that point that you're just in it at that point. And it's just something when you recognize that, how does that make you feel as a human? Cause that's when it changes your life.
1: Oh, it sure does. And, you know, things are foggy in that bubble too. And I don't mean visually foggy, but the mind seems to shut down.
0: Mm-hmm.
1: Thinking processes seem to slow.
0: They turn you off. These are my thoughts. They totally just turn you off. So they can turn us off and on. That's pretty scary, isn't it?
1: Well, the thing of it is, Connie, is some of us can remember this and others can't. I mean, what do you do? You know, here's the question. You know, what if you know of somebody that's gone through this and they don't know it? Do you tell them?
0: That's right. You know, I've been known to tell them.
1: What's that?
0: You know, I've been one to tell them because most of the people that have had it happen and don't even know it's happened, they're still interested. They're like listeners here, right? People that even think about it, question it, but they don't think they've ever been taken. I think that they have been usually because there's no other reason to even care about this subject. There's no other reason to not live that human experience and enjoy the world. You know, when you talk to people that have, they don't care at all. Oh yeah, UFOs. Okay. Yeah. Okay. Whatever. Aliens. Okay. Bigfoot. Whatever. That's how they are, the people that have nothing to do with it. But the other people that are a little open to it, but don't think they've ever had any experiences, I bet they've got something going on. Does that make sense to you?
1: Oh, absolutely. It makes complete sense. And I think some of us can remember it, maybe because the right side of our brain, which is the artistic side, you know, like that musical side, the real artsy type thing. Maybe those type of people seem to have some kind of a defense against that sphere of influence, that bubble. Maybe those are the people that can remember, you know?
0: Yeah, yeah. Yeah, I always wonder if whatever they put on us, it's kind of like a spell, right?
1: Absolutely.
0: A good word for it. They put a spell on you. And some spells are better than others. Some are weaker than others. Maybe not all the right ingredients, or maybe they just got lazy. And, you know, there's something to it. And the fact that you're walking around and the streetlights are turning off and on, what other things happen with you that's different?
1: As far as an experience?
0: Well, like the streetlights going off and on when you walk by.
1: Oh, just you name it, electronics. My cousin was the same way, the same one that saw the orb with me on the island. He would show up to the gigs, and my sound man would say, oh, no, he's here again. Because he'd walk in and a power amp would go down, or a mixer, and we'd spend, you know, all our break time trying to fix things as soon as that guy showed up.
0: Yeah.
1: So, there's so many things. I can't think off the top of my head.
0: There's like our remote viewer, Lynn Buchanan, you know, who's on here often, good friend of mine. And I took all his courses and classes in remote viewing, and he would send things to me from time to time, or he would do this or that or whatever. You know, he's a great guy. You gotta love Lynn totally. But at one point I was kind of busting on him. I'm a Mac person. I'm an Apple person. So I'm busting on him for having a PC, and he's having a problem with it, right? He's having these problems with it. And I'm like, get you a Mac, you know, kind of thing. And then he sat me down and let me know. He says, well, you know, that when I'm dealing with any of these computers or anything, you know, they break down on me. He said, I can't afford to get an Apple and it break down on me because that's what happens. The phone messes up with him. He messes up everything with whatever is inside him that it just tears up all this equipment along the way. And if you're tearing up computers, yeah, I can see why you wouldn't get a Mac at that point. but I don't have that problem. Thank goodness I don't have that problem. Let's go to the phones. We got first time caller Dave out of upstate New York. Hello there, Dave. Welcome to Coast AM.
2: I really got through. First time caller.
0: Did it. Yeah. First time caller. Congratulations.
2: I had a ruby red glowing from within orb experience. It was below tree line, great visibility, after dark, of course, and my friend and I were ice fishing, and we're like, what is that? And it's like moving around the treetops below the top of the hill, and we were near a highway. And it's at night, and a car comes through hairpin turns, the light goes off. Then the car goes through the hairpin, the orb comes back and illuminates again. This went on for about an hour, and all of a sudden, it just disappeared, and I've never seen another one.
0: Oh, I love that. What size was that? What do you think?
2: I'm trying to. It was probably 300 yards from us or more because I actually know the highway quite well. And below the tree line, it was like basketball size.
1: Yes.
2: And that's quite a distance to be basketball size. So it had to be pretty good size.
0: Yeah.
2: And that happened,
0: go ahead, Gary.
2: That happened several times with cars. We're in a rural area, and the cars would come and it would go off. And no matter which way they were coming, you could hear a car coming, and way before the car came, the light would go off.
0: Any thoughts about that, Terry? You've seen the same thing?
1: Yes, I saw two of those, and I like that description, ruby red. And it's just, it's a red ball of light and a basketball size. Yeah, yeah. It's like, is there anything in there? You know, what is it? Is it a drone or something like a Foo Fighter or something like that? But the fact that you could see it, it would let you see it, but when the cars came along, it went out. So where do you go with that?
0: Did you have any feelings as well, Dave? Did you feel like it was looking at you or watching you guys?
2: Didn't have that feeling.
0: No?
2: No.
0: You just happened to be around it. It wasn't like it was checking you guys out.
2: No, we were ice fishing. We were out on the ice on a good-sized lake.
0: Did it just turn out and then it was done, or did it fly away?
2: It turned out and it was done.
0: That is great.
2: I didn't see it fly away.
0: Excellent. Have you seen anything at all ever since or before?
2: Oh, before.
0: You have seen things before?
2: Yeah.
0: Oh, what have you seen?
2: As an experience as a child.
0: Oh.
2: I'm 72.
0: Okay.
2: So as a child, that's quite a while ago. I saw the brightest light illuminate from above, and it turned we were playing hide and seek, a bunch of us, and it turned the forest daylight around me.
0: Oh. Well, they didn't help you for hiding, did they?
2: Not really. but no one else, and I didn't even mention it to anybody else, and no one else said anything about it.
0: Isn't that something?
2: Yeah, this was like, you know, back in the 1960s.
0: You couldn't tell. Did you tell anybody about it afterwards?
2: Not until I was an adult.
0: Yeah. So you've had some other experiences. That's pretty interesting. That sounds like you you saw maybe the beam, and maybe it was down on you. Is that possible?
2: Could be.
0: You don't know?
2: Yeah. Could be.
0: Oh, well, thank you for calling in, Dave. Hey, I'm glad you made it in.
2: I am so impressed getting through to you.
0: Well, we appreciate you trying and making it and being on for the first time. So let us know if you see something else. Thanks for calling in. Perfect. Yeah, it's always nice. You know what? It's always nice, Terry, when someone else sees the same exact thing as you have. I hear a lot of people talk about the orange orbs that are like the size of VWs.
1: Okay. Yeah, no, I appreciate that call from Dave. That's like a little backup, you know?
0: Mm-hmm. Yep. So we'll hit some more phone calls when we come back. Just running out of time. We're going to be going into another break here. So how often did you experience any sleep paralysis along the way in your life?
1: Many times. And I've talked to other people, and I'd say, you know, that feeling that you have where you're laying there, you're sleeping, and you wake up, but you can't move. You can't move your limbs, but you're conscious. And you know that the things are going on, no matter how hard you try, you cannot really defeat that sleep paralysis. They're like, oh, I hate that. I hate that feeling. So there's other people that have had that are around me.
0: It's a horrific feeling. And when people say, oh, it's just a nightmare, you just can't get out of your nightmare, those are people that know nothing about this field, and it's probably because they've not had to deal with it. And good for them. But the people that have dealt with it, it's not a nightmare that you can't get out of. It is a whole different thing where you are turned off. And then they can do whatever they want, and then you're turned back on. But it's where you become conscious of the fact that you are turned off and you can't move. And it's a pretty scary thing. Stay with us, Terry Fisher, Connie Willis, Coast to Coast AM.

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1: Authorities say the brush fire in the Gorman area now 78% contained after burning over 1,000 acres. L.A. County Fire reports the Walnut Fire near Burbank 70% contained after burning over 35 acres. Another fire burning near Santa Clarita 30% contained. Increasing security at the borders, allowing agents now to do more work across the county.
2: Justin De La Torre, the chief Border Patrol agent for the San Diego sector, says arrests are down to around 30 people a day trying to enter the country illegally.
3: We're at the best point that we've been, certainly in my career, and I think throughout the history of our country in terms of how secure the border is right now, just based off the volume of people that are trying to illegally enter. It's the lowest number we've seen on record.
2: They're adding more infrastructure along the border in San Diego, along with more agents. I'm Jack Cronin.
1: The Dodgers were in Arizona for the weekend, back home Monday to host Kansas City. That's the latest. I'm Bob Montague.
0: Now, Sacramento traffic.
4: From the KFBK Traffic Center, overnight work, fix 50 on the westbound side. Reduce lanes from Mayhew Road to Cap City Connector until 6 a.m. Hornet Drive slip-on ramp closed until 6, along with the 65th Street slip-on ramp and the 59th Street slip-on ramp. West Sacramento, westbound 50, Harbor Boulevard slip-on ramp is closed until 5. Cap City Freeway northbound, reduce lanes from the Elvis Rail Crossing to Exposition Boulevard until 5, with one lane closed on the northbound Exposition Boulevard off-ramp until 5, and southbound reduce lanes from Exposition Boulevard to the Elvis Rail Crossing until 5, along with a closure of the eastbound 50 connector ramp until 5. Traffic on the 10s every 10 minutes, mornings and afternoons, KFBK News Radio.
0: Now, Sacramento weather.
5: Clear skies in the overnight, a low 60 to 64. Monday, sunny and warm, a high 93 to 97. Sunny warm Tuesday, a high 92 to 96. Clouds and sun on Wednesday, a high 92 to 96. I'm AccuWeather Steve Williams on KFBK.
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1: Stroke. Oh, sorry. That's the next verse, right? Billy Squire, The Stroke. There it is. 1981. Just a sinner now. You know we all had to sing that one. Stoke. Let's say it all together now. Stoke, yeah. Stoke. That's from the Don't Say No album. And despite its suggestive title, the song is really a sarcastic warning about the music business flattering performers, using them and collecting the profits. So you'll know. That's the actual meaning of this. You probably didn't know that. I know. Everybody goes the other way. Don't have to do that. I gave you the facts. So that's from 1981 this week. Tomorrow night, George Norrie will be back. And he's going to be talking about the Manson murders with Eli Frankel. And also regression therapy with Barbara Lamb. That's tomorrow night here on Coast to Coast AM with George Norrie.
2: There's a lot of uncertainty in the world right now. Global conflict is escalating. Headlines are changing by the minute, and no one knows what comes next. It's times like these when you realize just how important it is to be prepared. 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
1: Having a great time tonight on Coast to Coast AM. Connie Willis, the time is flying. I cannot believe it. We have with us tonight Terry Fisher telling us about his UFO experiences and all the things that go along with it in life. And we're also taking your phone calls to where you can ask him anything you want to ask or compare notes, because I think that I have not seen the red ruby orb yet. I have seen a lot of other things, Terry. Like one of the things that I've seen that I absolutely love, and whenever anybody else gets to see it, they're as excited as me when they see it, and a tear will come to your eye. And they are these red sparkles. You'll see like hundreds of them together in a group, and they like swim through the forest of the trees, you know, they'll swim through the trees like a school of fish, but there are these like red sparkles and they kind of go in and out with intensity, and they can all at one time get really bright and light up the area. And then they can go back down to just kind of swimming together throughout the forest. Have you ever seen anything like that? It's beautiful to see. It's breathtaking.
7: No, I have not seen anything like that. That's fascinating.
1: Yeah, just recently somebody went up there with me and they saw white ones. They saw a group of white ones. So that was pretty cool. I haven't seen that yet. But there's so many different orb sizes. And where some people think the orbs are the transportation of some of these beings, whatever that might be, you know, it's not a full size ship of anything like that. It's maybe like one Bigfoot turns into a ball of light, an orb, and then it moves around like that. These are some of the theories out there. I don't know either way. I don't have the answer, but that's pretty interesting. Do you have any answers for anything of all the stuff that you've experienced? Do you have any idea? And what do you think of disclosure?
7: It's funny you should mention that. Now it comes to mind the red glittering thing. Our library put on a Bigfoot conference, and they hired this guy. Can I say his name?
1: Yes, of course.
7: Yeah, it's Mike Familant. He's doing Bigfoot tours all across the country. He puts on a presentation, and he calls his show In the Shadow of Big Red Eye, okay? And mm-hmm. He gives the story. And at his conference, it's funny, you know, Jim Peniston in one of your interviews had mentioned there's always that one kid that has the questions, that raises their hand, right?
1: Yes,
7: well,
1: yes.
7: Mike had one of those, and the kid was sitting right in front of me, and I knew that family, and boy, he was animated. He wanted all the questions, and the parents kept putting his hand down, and he'd put it back up, putting the hand back down. But that's funny. Yeah, it's funny you should mention that, you know. I don't have anything on that. Any thoughts? Disclosure?
1: Yeah.
7: If for a while we've been seeing a lot of these pictures released from the Pentagon, and they're the black and white, you know, Tic Tacs, and God, there was one there that looked like a Christmas ornament. And I really don't know if they're really giving us placating. That the movie came out. I love the movie. That was really something.
1: Spielberg's movie, you mean?
7: Yes, Spielberg's movie.
1: Not a lot of people like it, you know, but if you're an experiencer, you like it because you realize, good, Spielberg got it right. And the experiencers. That's your answers right there.
7: That movie was made for the experiencers, and the empathy word, you know, have empathy for us, have sympathy for the devil, you know?
1: Yeah, you don't want this. You don't, you know, everybody's I want to be taken. No, you don't.
7: You don't want to be anywhere around it.
1: No, you don't want that to be a part of your life because it will and does control your life. You don't have full control of your life like you think you do. Can you vouch for that as well?
7: I can vouch for it. Sammy Hagar says it. What's that song? Contact, Love Comes Walking In. He says they simply pull the strings. Okay.
1: That's right. That's right.
7: And they do. They can give you synchronicities and things that just little reminders like, hey, we're still here. You know, what if you thought you were imagining this, you're not.
1: Yeah.
7: And that's a rough place to be in.
1: And you recognize it too. And I guess as you get older and you learn what's going on with you and when these things happen, you start recognizing them. Like there'll be times you'll say something out of your mouth and you're like, I didn't say that. I don't know why that just came out of my mouth. I didn't say that. I wouldn't have said that. And you can actually see yourself outside of your body sometimes doing something going, what?
7: Yeah, absolutely.
1: I don't know if you've had that happen, but I have, and it happens, and all you can do, there's nothing you can do about it.
7: Well, I'm going to tell you, getting back to the disclosure thing, I mean, if they release this to the public, if they, whoever they is, if they know what's going on, and I think they're doing a pretty good job, and they better keep it quiet, because if they come out with this, you're going to see probably massive just craziness. You know, people won't be able to handle it. I was listening to your show there one night, and there was a guy on talking about disclosure saying, you know, you'll see like Red Cross stations set up for people for mental help for this type of thing, you know, because they just won't be able to process it.
1: And, yeah, it's tough.
7: It's complete loss of control to think that there are other entities out there. I won't call them aliens. I won't call them time travelers. They're entities, whatever they are. They've got all the power.
1: Oh, you're talking about something else. You're going higher.
7: Yes.
1: Is that what you're? Okay. All right. Well, we got a ton of phone calls here. Let's see if we can't grab a few real quick ones. I know some of you guys want to tell a story. So let me see what we can get in here first. It's not always easy. Time starts flying by. Let's go to wildcard line number 4. Talk to Steve out of Ray, Minnesota. Steve, welcome to Coast AM. Oh, Steve's got his radio on. You got to turn your radio off.
7: Did he fall asleep?
1: Well, he's got his radio on.
8: Are you talking to me?
1: We are talking to you, Steve. How are you?
8: I'm doing pretty good. Listen, Connie, my name's Dave, and I don't know. Steve must have drove by or something. But anyway,
1: yeah, exactly. Okay, hey well, there, Dave.
8: I'm an experiencer, and I've had a number of upfront personal encounters, both with this topic and one of your favorite topics, dealing with Bigfoot. But anyways, when I was 14 years old, my dad and five other guys owned a fishing resort. And the only way you could get to it was by either boat or bush plane up in what's now known as Voyageurs National Park. And it's still wilderness, but, you know, now the federal government has it. Well, at any rate, I had gone downrange one afternoon to drop some parts at another resort. And I left out of there kind of late, and I was in a 12-foot boat with a 9.5 Longshaft Johnson. That's kind of a small boat to be running around big water like that. But, you know, when you're a kid, young and dumb, you know the rest of the story. Well, anyways, I'm about a mile out of this resort that I'd gone down to in a place called Junction Bay on Nabokin Lake, Minnesota. And it was pretty foggy, and it looked like, you just couldn't see past the fog, but, you know, I used to just run all over that place in fog. So I'm coming back to the resort, which was about going the direction I was going, about 7 miles away. And I'm just tooling along there, and I'm in about 60 feet deep of water, and all of a sudden my boat starts shaking. And I knew I didn't hit a rock because there's no rocks in 60 feet deep of water for me to hit. And so anyways, I'm getting a little nervous, so I put the motor in neutral. I bring it up to check the prop just to be sure I didn't shear a pin. I mean, you know, I could have been wrong. Maybe there was a tall underwater rock. But everything was normal there. And all of a sudden, while I'm standing there in the fog starts moving away from the boat in a circle. That's the first thing that got my attention. And it became like a golden light around my boat. And I start getting pretty nervous at 14. Well, all of a sudden, my boat started kind of like lifting off the water. Now, that really scared the you-know-what out of me. And so I had to grab onto both gunwales, port and starboard. And the next thing I know, I'm airborne, and I'm being taken up to this craft, and I'm going to, like George always says, keep it clean, Dave. Well, I'm going to keep it as clean as I can. And so anyways, I look up and I see these bomb bay doors opening underneath this craft, and it takes me right up in through those bomb bay doors, and it brings me right into a bay. Now, I'm an ex-Marine. I've been on a lot of naval ships in my day. And, you know, we'd load the LSDs and the LSTs in the starboard end of the boats, some of the boats, ships, you know, and then they'd fill that up. Anyways, with water, so, you know, you could float in. Well, so there I am floating in this thing. It was even painted navy gray. Of course, I hadn't been there yet, so I didn't know navy gray existed. But when I did get there, it kind of freaked me out. But anyways, so I'm just sitting there floating in this pond of water on the inside of the ship, and all of a sudden this door slides open like the way they used to do on Star Trek, you know, when they're going between rooms. And out walks this creature. It was what some people now call an alien gray. And, you know, it walked out. It had the big head, the big eyes, the skinny body. Had a mouth, but it said to me, "We've been expecting you, David." And I wondered how it even knew my name, and so now I'm really transfixed. And he comes over and he reaches his hand out to me, so I took his hand. So he pulled me in the boat over, and he secured it, and he said, "Just jump up here." And so I jumped up. And, I don't know if the phone's making a beeping noise I ain't never heard before. But anyways, so I jump up there, and I follow this creature through that doorway, and then I take a sharp right and follow that creature into a room like an exam room for the opposite sex of me. It points to the table, and it tells me to get up on the table. So I get up on it, and the next thing I know, it's saying to me, "The doctor will be in to see you shortly." And, I mean, I'm just, like, spellbound. I want to talk. I want to say something. But I just couldn't get the words up. Anyway, so it steps out, and in walks this doctor. Now, this doctor is wearing a long, white, a medical jacket all the way down to his ankles, and up on the left-hand side, sewn in there with red thread, it says doctor, and then it says his name. Well, this creature was pretty tall, and he had furry hands with hair sticking out of those hands, and to tell you the truth, he looked like Dr. Seuss. Now, I just never read Dr. Seuss. It wasn't one of those things I did. But after I've told this story a few times, I've had people tell me sounds like Dr. Seuss. Well, anyway.
1: Well, you got about 30 seconds. I hope you can finish here.
8: They did an inspection on me.
1: Okay.
8: Physical inspection. And then they brought this machine over, and they ran it through my right eye. Blood and guts. The thing was, Connie, there was no pain. But at 14 years of age, I was scared, you know what?
1: Yeah.
8: Okay, so we get the inspection over. I'm somewhat passed. I guess I was passed out unconsciously. They put me in my boat, sent me back down, and put me back in the water. The fog had cleared, and I went back to the island. And that's my story, and I'm sticking to it.
1: I love it, Dave, and sorry to call you Steve, but thanks so much, Dave, for that. Wow, that's good stuff. Listen, we got to take off. We get busy with all these phone calls coming in. Before we go, though, Terry, anything else you want to say before you go real quick?
7: Just remember to water that cat, you know.
1: That's right. Water. Was that not the coolest thing of all?
7: I love it. Earl and Burl.
1: I love that. I love that. Well, Terry, thanks so much for coming in and sharing your knowledge and what you've experienced. I appreciate that.
7: And thank you so much, Connie. The pleasure's all mine. Thank you.
1: keep in touch, and I know you will. And thank everybody for calling in, and thank David Oates earlier, and especially with his cat wanting a drink of water. That was great. That was totally great. Good time. Great Willis weekend. Thanks for enjoying the music with me, and thank you so much for the nice emails and letters and posts. I appreciate that more than you guys know. Thank you so much for that. All righty. Well, hey, from the foothills of the Colorado Rockies, let me thank the team that puts all this together. Julie Talbot, Bill May, Tommy Danheiser, Dan Galani, Mike Cosio, Adam Thompson, Lex Lonehood, Sean LeDesueur, Alec Fernandez, Tim Vanall, Gina Salvati, Donna Walker, Sue Trikas, Rich Berra, Lisa Garr, Ryan Recker, Richard Searitt, George Knapp, and of course, George Norrie, Emperor of the Nighttime Airwaves. I'm telling you, that is the family. Thanks so much for being a part of it. And I'll be back sometime next month, anything like that. You can find me at ConnieWillis.com. And I really do hope that you'll sign up for my newsletter. That way I can keep you up with what I've recently researched and found. So until we meet again, keep watching the night skies and continue with me to seek out the strange and uncover the unknown. For Coast to Coast AM, I'm Connie Willis.

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14: From ABC News. Sherry Preston. Last week, the Trump administration was talking about an imminent deal with Iran to reopen the Strait of Hormuz. This week, the president says the U.S. is, quote, in his words, semi-negotiating with Iran and low-keying the talks. ABC's Shannon Kingston covers the State Department.
15: Iran is basically saying that they are working on getting a new plan for navigation all hammered out with Oman, the other country that borders that strategic waterway, but that it's not going to be fully opened until the U.S. gets involved and meets all of Iran's demands.
14: Iran says messages are being exchanged with the U.S., but there are no negotiations underway. Nearly 100 major wildfires burning right now across the western part of the country, and tens of thousands of people have been forced to evacuate over the border in Canada. Patrick Van Minsel is the mayor of Peachtree, British Columbia.
16: It's in the best interest of our residents that they have everything ready at the door or in the car, and at a moment's notice can go.
14: The heat in Western Europe dialed up into record territory. Officials there now say the average temperature for June and July this year were the highest ever recorded. 30 years after the murder of rapper Tupac Shakur in Las Vegas, the trial of the man now charged in his murder, Dwayne Davis, gets underway. ABC's Sasha Pesnik.
17: For years, Davis actually boasted about his involvement in the shooting. In multiple interviews with police, then on the pages of a memoir, and in public media interviews after that. And in fact, investigators have even credited Davis's own words as helping to reinvigorate their investigation. They then took his confessions and set about the work of shoring up their case with other evidence and finally brought charges in 2023.
14: The recall of jalapenos linked to salmonella is now expanding. Several grocery store chains, including Walmart and Kroger, are pulling pre-made foods using jalapenos. 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
18: A nursing assistant in Northern California arrested for the alleged sexual abuse of an 86-year-old at a skilled nursing facility. The arrest and filing of felony charges were announced by California's attorney. The man accused of starting the fire in Northern California has a prior fire-related arrest.
19: Herbert Wayne Smith was convicted of a misdemeanor in 2018 for setting a fire on someone else's land. He was arrested this week for starting the Gann Fire in Calaveras County. Smith says the fire started accidentally while he was looking for scrap metal, and he has expressed remorse. Still, he now faces multiple charges related to the Gann fire. The blaze has caused one death, destroyed homes, and led to a local emergency. I'm Mark Mayfield.
18: The San Francisco Giants were with Detroit. They'll welcome Houston on Monday, then host Colorado next weekend. Dodgers were in Arizona, back home Monday. That's the latest. I'm Bob Montague.
13: Now, Sacramento traffic.
8: From the KFDK Traffic Center, overnight work, north and southbound Highway 160, Del Paso Boulevard, reduced lanes, and on the northbound side, the Del Paso Boulevard off-ramp partially closed, while on the southbound side, the on-ramp is partially closed, all work until 5 a.m. Highway 99, northbound connector ramp to eastbound 50 is closed until 4, and the sweeper trucks are working tonight, north and southbound 99, San Joaquin County line to Broadway until 5:30. Eastbound I-80, Yolo County, West Sacramento, Reed Avenue off-ramp and on-ramp closed until 5 a.m., and eastbound I-80, the southbound 113 connector ramp alternating lane closures until 5. And the eastbound 80 Old Davis Road off-ramp also closed until 5. Traffic on the 10s every 10 minutes, mornings and afternoons, KFBK News Radio.
13: Now, Sacramento weather.
9: Skies clear in the overnight with a low 60 to 64. Monday, sunny, warm day, a high 90.

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0: We are broadcasting live from the confines of an abandoned radio station in the secluded apartment building in a closet of high strangeness from the foothills of the Colorado Rockies. It is time for full disclosure of the topics. They said, those are off limits. Well, not anymore. Hello there. I'm Connie Willis. This is Coast to Coast AM. Tonight, reverse speech. Oh, yeah, that gets creepy. UFO experiences. Yeah, I like that too. I guess pretty creepy. And of course, it's the Willis Weekend continuing. We've got some great music for you from 1981. Good night tonight. So go ahead and turn off those lights. Join me for another interesting evening of conversation and a much needed education. Plus the chance that we might get a little closer to the truth of what lurks amongst us and what is beyond. I'm Connie Willis. This is Coast to Coast AM.
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0: Hey, hey, Willis Weekend here on Coast to Coast AM. How are you? Connie Willis continuing on. It is Sunday night. I'm used to a Friday and Saturday, so it has messed me up. But tonight is, this weekend was Saturday and Sunday. So now we're good. It's Sunday. Tomorrow's Monday. How are you guys doing? I hope you're having a good evening and I hope you're ready for tonight. We're going to be talking Terry Fisher later on. He is an experiencer of UFO events. Okay, so that'll be really good later on tonight. Great music for you from 1981. And I don't know, had a good night last night and lots of incredible nice emails and letters from you. Thank you for that. It's very nice to hear kind words. Usually the haters are the loud ones, so it's nice when those of you that are sending good vibes out and saying thanks in good ways, it just makes the world that much better. So that's what we need to spread more of, right? Everybody's really good about just being nasty out there. Anyway, we'll keep that out of the way. Focus on the good and take away the bad. And, you know, don't focus on the bad and things will be better for you. Let's go that route. Always choose love, right? That's the way to do it. If you would like to learn more about me and be a part of some of my shows, ConnieWillis.com and sign up for my newsletter. Where's Willis? I'd like that. So David Oates is our first guest tonight. He is the founder of Reverse Speech. He's been here before, of course, on Coast to Coast AM. And I heard his name by being in the remote viewing world, the controlled remote viewing under Lynn Buchanan and Lori Williams and talking along the way to both of those on Coast, as well as, Paul Smith and some of the other different with Joe McMonagle and some of the other ones that we've had here on the air as well. And that's where I very first heard about reverse speech, or at least heard it in that phrase, because if you ever did any ghost hunting or if you ever listened to any radio way back in the day, you heard that, especially, you know, a lot of times you would hear it more in the, rock and roll world of, you know, if you play that song backwards, this is what you hear. Or if you play this backwards, this is what you hear. And when we went ghost hunting and we got EVPs, okay, they were pretty spooky listening to them one way. But now when we turn them around backwards and then hear them, oh my goodness, it's a whole nother thing. Now, that gets spooky, that gets creepy. There's been movies made with this kind of stuff happening, right? Well, the person that discovered it, 4 decades ago, that is David Oates, and that's who we have with us tonight. So some believe it's actually the dead communicating with us, maybe spirits, the Holy Spirit, the Mother Mary. Some think it's far worse, maybe even demonic, but that's what we'll be asking David John Oates. He's an Australian researcher, author, founder of the reverse speech. I'm happy to be able to have him on tonight, and he does have some for us to listen to. They're some of them are just downright scary, by the way. He discovered this in 19. Yeah. Hopefully you guys can hear that. So stick around for these EVPs, the reverse speech, because yeah, some are going to make you go, oh my goodness, that's so amazing. And others will make you just, you'll keep your light on tonight. So, this was back in 83 that this came to his attention. And so that's what, more than 40 years of research into language. Okay. Some people claim this is, again, it can reveal spirit communication, ghost voices, all that kind of stuff. He's got like, what do you have? Like over 30 books covering a wide range of these subjects. So I think you're really going to like him tonight if you've never heard from him before, but he's been out and about and he's been touring here in the States. Again, he's from Australia and he is with us tonight. I think he's actually calling from Portland, Oregon. I'm not sure, but anyway, let's go ahead and welcome David John Oates to the show. David, thanks so much for being here. It's been a long time coming and I'm happy to be with you tonight.
1: I'm happy to be with you too. Thank you so much. I'm in southern Oregon, about 200 miles south of Portland. So there we go. Right in an area of the country called the Oregon Outback, which I thought was quite ironic because I'm from the Outback. So, synchronicity.
0: I love it. Yeah, you're like on a tour right now, right? What's next for you? Where are you headed?
1: Well, this is my last port of call. I've been traveling around. I'd had lectures in Dallas and Philadelphia and just seeing various clients and associates and just traveling around. And so right now I'm settled down. I head home in 2 weeks. And I'm at my right-hand man's house in Portland. We've got website issues we're working on and tech stuff. And so that's what I'm doing, all loose things.
0: Well, tell them to take a nap or just go in the other room and listen to the show. So because you are talking to us now for the next couple hours. I'm glad to have you on. It was years ago that I had heard about you, and it was through the remote viewing world. Why do you think the remote viewers like what you do and what you've discovered? Yeah, or were you already friends with all the remote viewers at that time?
1: No, the remote viewing community picked up reverse speech fairly quickly. There's similar types of modalities, although, different ways of achieving the same end. Both of them are tapping into the unconscious or the collective unconscious, however you understand that as being. And remote viewing does it through drawings, and reverse speech does it through sound. And it's tapping into the same source using different means. That's why I understand it. So I'm quite good friends with a lot of people in the remote viewing community. So yeah,
0: because they were the ones who gave me your name at one point, because I had asked about it and somebody said, oh, you need to talk to David. David's the guy behind it. What? Who's this guy? Where's he been the whole time? So
1: oh, I've been
0: I'm
1: here.
0: Happy. You haven't. You've been roaming around the world. I tell you, it's amazing. Yeah. That you can, you discovered this, it's something that we've all heard. All heard about it, right?
1: Oh,
0: and
1: yeah.
0: It's you. And you're the guy behind it, man. That's really cool. How did that happen? How did you come up with that?
1: Well, I heard about the backward missions in rock and roll. I didn't start the backward missions in rock and roll.
0: Okay. That would have been David. That would have been awesome, man. I'm over here. Like,
1: that would have been awesome. Yeah. Now, I heard about Stairway to Heaven. If you play Stairway to Heaven backwards, you can hear these satanic messages. And I'm a bit of an electronics buff. I'm a ham radio operator. I thought, oh, yeah, right. So I went home and got a tape player and started running it backwards. And I could hear those phrases. I go, oh, my God, I can hear that. And so I merely thought, oh, someone's fiddled with the soundtrack. You know, that's the first thing you obviously think of. And it hadn't been fiddled with. And the backward phrases were purely created by the way the song was sung forwards. And I fiddled around with music for a few months, but then I accidentally stumbled across an inhuman speech, and that's where I claim credit. No one's looked at speech until I looked at it. So once I discovered these backward messages in speech, you're in a whole different world then. And my research took off, and I've been doing it for 43 years now. And my theory is, I maintain this is a natural form of language. All of us are speaking both forwards as well as reverse. People say there's satanic messages in rock and roll backwards. That is true. Yes, there are. But there's a whole lot of other messages as well that don't get advertised. We're going to be playing some of those on the show today.
0: That's because they're nice. People don't always play the nice stuff, right? They always play the bad, ugly, evil, deadly stuff.
1: Right. They all want the satanic stuff. And that does exist. And, we'll play some satanic stuff, But look, it's a fascinating field. I absolutely love it. I don't believe people were playing EVP backwards until I came along. Because when I first moved to America to live in 89, I was contacted by, who was his name now? I can't think of his name now. Someone from the EVP community, and he was all excited about, you can play it backwards, can you? And I go, yeah. So I think that's when EVP started playing stuff backwards. So yeah, I claim credit for all of 83 onwards, but before then, no, I didn't do that. So,
0: all right, well, we'll give it to you from after 83, it's all David. Okay, that's what we'll do. Hey, I'll help you with that, not a problem. Well, know what we actually have, right? You sent us the Stairway to Heaven. Why don't we, right? You did, right? I mean, that's what I'm looking at here. I played it. Okay. All right.
1: Okay. So what we're going to do, we'll play a little bit forward. Yeah. Play a little bit forwards first. And if you can pause it before we come to the reverse, because I'll explain the reverse to you. So, this is a clip from Stairway to Heaven. Okay.

0: Okay.
1: Such a now we're gonna.
0: All right. Okay. Now we're going to run this in reverse, and quite a long message. You'll have to listen carefully, and I'll explain to you what it all means. First of all, it says, "It's my sweet Satan, the one whose little path would make me sad, whose power is fake." Then you have a little bit of gibberish. Some people thought it said 666. It may do. And it says, "There was a little tool shed where he made us suffer, sad Satan." So play that, and I'll tell you what it all means. Because I didn't...
2: Here's my sweet Satan.
0: Yeah. Okay. So, look, quite an amazing track. It's very long, as you can hear. I hope you're able to hear those phrases.
1: I heard Satan. I heard that come out. Satan,
0: that's what most
1: right?
0: people hear. That's what most people hear. The Satan. They all know that Satan backwards. Look, it's actually quite an interesting phrase. Stairway to Heaven was written in Bulkestein, Alistair Crowley's mansion up in Scotland. And of course, that's all embedded into the occult. And there was a church and the mansion, yards called the tool house, and the tool house burnt down, killing all the congregation inside. So when the song says there was a little tool shed where he made us suffer, sad Satan,
1: oh.
0: It comes to that legend of the tool house burning down. So, yeah.
1: Oh,
0: so
1: Yeah,
0: I was quite fascinated. I did a bit of research into that when I wrote one of my books. I was quite amazed. So. Yeah.
1: So let's see if we can just hear that, the backwards part one more time, okay. If you're able to do that, Adam.
0: Okay, let me tell you what it is. Tell you what it is again. It's my sweet Satan, wonder's little path would make me sad, whose power is fake. There would a gibberish, there was a little tool shed where he made us suffer, sad Satan. So see how you go with that.
1: Okay. He's pulling it up for us. That just creeps me out. I just gotta say it.
0: Yeah, a lot of people get creeped out by it. I must admit, when I first started back in 83, I used to get a little bit nervous going to my house late at night when the lights were off. I go, oh, back in those days.
1: I bet your neighbors are like, that's that creepy David man. You know, he's like over there playing music backwards. Okay.
0: Oh, the word, the word spread around town fairly quickly.
1: Oh, I bet it did. Hey, I get it. I know. I talk about Bigfoot and UFOs and aliens, so I get it. I get the same kind of thing. So, so you did this in like 1983 is when you started kind of, you know, going from there. And yep. I can't believe you've made a living out of it. That's unreal.
0: Oh,
1: What was your plan of attack before that? What were you going to do? Like be a teacher or what? What was your plan? Well, I know it wasn't this. I'm going to talk about reverse speech for the rest of my life.
0: No, I certainly hadn't planned that at all. I was actually a youth worker by profession before I got into reverse speech. I was working with street kids and running rehab houses and halfway houses. That's actually how I heard about backward messaging rock and roll. Some of the teenagers were spinning their records backwards. So that's how I got started. When I wrote my theory in 87 about languages by level, people come around, like you said, wanted to hear what their reversals had to say. And so finally I thought, well, listen, I'm going to have to start charging for this. I can't do this for free. So I started charging and one thing led to another. And before too long, I built my own therapeutic practice. I applied my youth worker skills into reverse speech and to this day, people will come to me, I'll record them for 30 minutes, and we'll analyze their speech and run it in reverse and find all sorts of amazing stuff. So that's how I make my living. And
1: wow.
0: So I make quite a good living too.
1: I love hearing that. So people that might have some sort of hang up or something, they contact you to say, look, I don't know what it is, but let's talk. So you talk and then you ask certain questions, I guess. And then from there.
0: Yep. So yeah, well, I've been doing it for 40 years. So I pretty well know what I'm doing. So yeah, there's certain questions and lead them along the path. And look, reverse speech is amazing. It'll tell you exactly why you're running the issue that you're running, why you got that weight problem, why your relationships always break up, why you never got any money in the bank. It all comes from the unconscious. And the secret has been all these years as to how to tap into the unconscious. And you know, you've got modalities like hypnosis, remote viewing, of course. There's a lot of things, pendulums, psychics, they're all tapping into the unconscious in some way. And reverse speech is, I believe, one of the most powerful ways to tap into the unconscious. You can hear it in actual words. And I've got a lady who came to me a while back with relationship problems, and reversals came out and told a very detailed description of how she'd been damaged as a young child. And it was able to pinpoint that exact moment in her life that caused all her problems. And it's amazing. I've got so many stories like that, which is incredible breakthroughs.
1: Yeah. Oh, that's what I definitely want to hear from you tonight. Not just hear some of these EVPs, but hear about how people have turned around their life just from contacting you and having a session with you. I think that's amazing. Yeah. How long do they need? Is it like one session with you or maybe a series of sessions with you before you can return?
0: It's a series. Well, you can do either. Some people do a one-off 30-minute recording, but most people will do a series of sessions. I've developed a fairly unique hypnotic technique for working with the unconscious using reverse speech. So I have a round of 8 sessions I take clients on, which involves a series of hypnotic sessions over the phone. And, if we get into this, I'll be talking for ages. I believe reverse speech has shown me how the unconscious processes and organizes behavior and personality. It does it through a series of metaphors and archetypes. And I've worked out a way to work with these metaphors and change the metaphors, and as we're using hypnosis and as we're changing unconscious patterns or unconscious metaphors, we're actually changing human behavior. So I do a lot more than just diagnose a problem. I look at the solution as well. It's been a technique that's taken me many, many years to develop, but it works great.
1: We will learn more about it when we come back. ReverseSpeech.com is where you can go and learn a whole lot more about David. And you can see some of the things he talks about in there. You can also see what he's selling for you, or where you can do this yourself, get some sessions with him, and also check out his book. So it's ReverseSpeech.com. He is also on Facebook. And we'll be back and learn a little bit more. So stay with us. Connie Willis here along with David John Oates on Coast to Coast AM.

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1: Three people dead after being fatally shot in Downey. Police say they arrived at a domestic dispute only to be confronted by an armed man. After multiple orders for suspect Javier to leave the complex, he came out charging at officers. A California city had to declare a state of emergency after a massive cyber attack.
2: The Sassoon City Council, just north of San Francisco, declared a state of emergency after they say hackers forced their city to shut down its vital information network, including fire and police departments, as well as the 911 system. Officials say the cyber attack forced them to shut things down so it wouldn't spread. While it's unclear who's behind the attack, the feds have warned that Iranian-backed cyber attackers have been targeting internet-connected industrial systems. I'm Jason Campadonia.
1: The Dodgers were in Arizona for the weekend, back home Monday to host Kansas City. That's the latest. I'm Bob Montague.
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3: From the KFBK Traffic Center, fix 50 work overnight on the eastbound side. Reduced lanes from the Yolo County line to the Cap City Connector until 5 and the connector to Mayhew Road until 6. Connector ramp closure eastbound 50 to northbound Cap City Freeway until 5, as well as the southbound 99 connector. Closed until 6, 15th Street slip off ramp, 16th Street slip on ramp, 26th Street slip on ramp, the 59th Street slip off ramp, 65th Street slip on ramp, and the Howe Avenue slip off ramp. Reduced lanes Folsom Boulevard to Bradshaw Road until 6, and reduce lanes between Folsom Boulevard and Sunrise until 5. Traffic on the 10s every 10 minutes, mornings and afternoons. 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
0: Now, Sacramento weather.
4: Clear skies in the overnight, a low 60 to 64. Monday, sunny and warm, a high 93 to 97. Sunny warm Tuesday, a high 92 to 96. Clouds and sun on Wednesday, a high 92 to 96. I'm AccuWeather Steve Williams on KFBK.
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1: Marty Balin and Hearts on Coast to Coast AM. That's from 1981. One of my favorite tunes in all the world, right here. So it reached number 8. I thought that made a number 1 at one point, but nope.
2: Well, love won't stay forever.
1: That way. So rather than being a typical breakup song, Hearts is really about holding on to love despite all of life's setbacks. And Marty had once said that he was drawn to songs with hope, and this became his biggest solo hit because listeners connected with it. And it was love worth believing in, even after you've been hurt. She's good, isn't it? You can just hear that all night. Connie Willis here on Coast to Coast AM. By the way, you guys have contacted me like crazy with my Win Any Lottery course. I'm so happy. It's been such a success. It really, really has. Thank you so much for letting me know what you've been doing and how you've been winning. Those of you that don't know, if you're good with intuition, if you're good with a pendulum, well, Lynn Buchanan himself, he's the guy that taught me, hey, Connie, let's all try to win the lottery. We did that in a class, the psychic spy, Lynn Buchanan. He did not like the technique. He liked another technique better. I didn't. This one was easier to me. I was like, no, this one's easier. I like this. So I put a book together in like 2012, and it's on Amazon. But I put a course together just recently, and because you guys wanted to see the actual practice as I'm doing it. And so now, of course, you got a chance to win the jackpot lottery, right? Because the pendulum and the platform that I've created for you in here allows you to pick winning numbers. So the plan is to pick all of them for a jackpot, right? Well, I tell you what happens. A lot of people get 2 or 3 or maybe 4. And sometimes people start at pick 3 and then they go up to mega and they go up to Powerball. Powerball's 905 million. You can handle that, right? And Mega Millions is only 80 million. I bet you can handle that too, right? Well, if you're good with those things, you got a chance of doing it. And if not, you're winning enough money along the way to keep doing it, okay, with 2 or 3 numbers that you get, or maybe 4 up to 5 even. You know how it all works. So if you're interested in that, then buy the course now. It's premium course. It's the real deal. You'll make your money back on it pretty quickly. But let me know, okay? Let me know how it's going. I look forward to that. Maybe I'll have some classes in the future that you can attend as well. That's Win Any Lottery course at ConnieWillis.com.
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0: Coast to Coast AM, Connie Willis here on Willis Weekend. It continues. Great music from 1981. Terry Fisher coming up later with some UFO incidents that have happened around him and on his property. And right now we are talking with David, Australian researcher. Love the accent. Absolutely. Yeah. How do the, I guess the accents kind of help with some of the reverse speech, I would think, maybe.
1: Accents? Well, you do hear accents in reverse. Yeah. American, you'll hear an American accent. Australian, you'll hear Australian accent, Australian slang.
0: David, the American, we don't have an accent. That's you guys, not us. You all have the accent, and we love it.
1: So I'm told. It took me a long time to perfect it.
0: It's so funny when I hear that. You're all's accent. What? We don't have an accent. You do. You have a great one. Well, I am glad that you're here and you're visiting and you're having a good time. So you used to live in the States, but you don't anymore?
1: Right. Yeah, I lived there in the 90s. I lived in Dallas and San Diego, and I was did the lecture circuit and all the talk shows and everything back in those days. But then I went home in 99. Sorry, what I'm talking about. Yeah, 99. I went home. Yeah, my kids were about to start high school, and I wanted them back home in Australia. So.
0: Oh, yeah, absolutely. Yeah. Absolutely. Well, when people talk about backward masking and reverse speech, same thing?
1: Well, yes. Look, the terms actually get confused. A backward masking, strictly speaking, is where a track is deliberately superimposed backwards on a record. A lot of rock and roll artists do that. They deliberately, by technical means, put tracks backwards in records. But reverse speech is different. It's where there's no technical manipulation. It's where it just purely occurs by phonetics. The phonetics forward reverses to say something else backwards. So you're looking at two different things. Backward masking, which is deliberate, and reverse speech, which is not deliberate. It's done by the unconscious. Well, look, I say the unconscious. I know some people say it's spiritual entity. So, you know, I mean, whichever way you believe, one is deliberate and one is not. So, and what you're hearing in music, in the unintentional example, is just reverse speech in a musical form, if that makes sense.
0: So did you at one point just start listening to songs backwards to see if you could pick it up?
1: Yeah. Oh, yeah. I've been doing that since 83.
0: Have you ever been like, I am so sick of hearing people talking backwards or not? Have you ever gotten tired of it? Because
1: no,
0: we all do.
1: Really,
0: come on, at one point. No? Okay.
1: No, I really haven't. I've absolutely, sometimes I get tired after I'm doing, you know, the same thing for days on end. I'm like, oh, gee, I won't let this get to an end. But no, look, I love it. I absolutely love it. It's the fascination of discovering and finding that next backward message. It's like, wow, did that really say that? You know, and look, I still love it as much today as I did when I first started. You know, I'm 70 now. I have no intention of retiring. I'll be doing this for, I'll be playing tapes backwards when the tape returns to my grave, you know. So.
0: Well, I love the fact of doing all this stuff backwards and listening to it, and especially, you know, doing some ghost hunting and this and that and listening to things. But I really like that you've been helping people out with problems in their life just from it. I had no idea about that.
1: Yeah, look, it's 80-90% of my work, but it never gets talked about. Everyone wants to hear Satan, you know. So
0: yeah, I know. Well, I want to talk about helping people.
1: Look, I absolutely love it. Look, I was raised in the church. My dad's a minister. So, well, he's passed away now, but I was raised as a minister's son and grew up with a love and passion for people and helping people. I got that from my dad, and it was only natural that I take reverse speech into the therapeutic field. And look, I just get so many dramatic changes and whole lives being turned around. It's because, as I said last break, it's a direct tap into the unconscious. And so many people go to therapy for years and years and years and never get to the source of the problem. You know what? You know, every problem has a source. There's a cause for it somewhere. Most often it's back in childhood, age six earlier on. Those years is just so important. A lot of my work is dealing with childhood issues that happen at age three or four, a very young age, and people are just unaware how much our childhood upbringing affects our whole adult life. And I was very blessed to have a wonderful childhood, but some people don't, and that's a tragedy. And
0: Well, can you give us another example of what somebody went through? They contacted you. I mean, what did they go through before? Then they finally found you. You're probably, you know, one of their last thoughts, right? Probably. That's what happens in our world. People come to us last. But then what was it that you found, and then how did that go away?
1: Well, I'm thinking of an example just off the top of my head. A woman came to me a few years ago with multiple issues, financial problems and depression and anxiety. And in the very first recording, when we recorded her, she said, "I don't know how to fix this." And backwards, it said, "Work on my grief." Very, very, very clear backwards message, as clear as I'm talking to you forwards. And so I said to her, "Well, what grief is in your life? Where did this come from?" And that triggered a whole plethora of events in the childhood of a dad holding money as a bribe and withholding him affection if she didn't do the right thing. And so she had grown up with this veil of grief, and using regular therapy, that would have taken a long time to get to that. And then one of the great things about the process is once I've discovered what the problem is, I can then ask the unconscious, how do we fix this? What do we do to change this pattern? And see, we're tapping into the collective unconscious knowledge, and we have all that inside of us. And reverse sweeps will come back and say, blah, blah, blah, blah, go and do this. I got one client I'm working with now, and his reversals are keeping on telling him to make up with his son, find his son, and heal the relationship with his son, and that will solve his current problems. And it's amazing how little things like that you mightn't think really do affect us. And
0: They hold on to you, don't they? What about PTSD? Have you been able to rid of that?
1: Yeah, look, I've worked with that a few times. It's a tough one. It really is. You've got to get back to the root of the trauma, what actually triggered it. And a lot of people don't want to go there. they're trying to get away from that.
0: you got to go back one more time, right? Just to erase it one more time.
1: Look, I've had success with it. Look, I'm fairly gentle in my approach. I didn't always used to be. When I first started, I used to be fairly in your face, but I don't
0: that doesn't work. I heard about those days. No, I'm just kidding. Yeah. I never did.
1: but I'm fairly gentle now.
0: He's a gentleman now. You're not before, man. No. You're talking about David. Okay. No. I'm just kidding. I'm just kidding about that. So when, like you had mentioned, okay, I know other people with different techniques. Like you said, everybody's kind of got different techniques of going into the same area, right? Like yesterday we were talking with Dr. Bruce Lipton, and he was talking about helping people with the problems that they've had that were given to them between the years of 1 and 7. And he said, you don't really have to know the problems with his technique, but you're saying, you have to get to that problem. But that is that problem usually given to you, right? It's already given to you, right? In the reverse speech?
1: Yeah, the problems are given to me in reverse. I happen to believe that there's no need to traumatically take someone back. You deal with the metaphor. Let me explain what I'm... Okay, it looks like we're going to get down into it. So let me explain what I'm...
0: Absolutely. That's right. Okay, thank you.
1: All right. One of my great discoveries is that the unconscious thinks in pictures or metaphor, okay? So if I'm talking to someone comes to me and says, look, I'm having trouble motivating myself, they might say in reverse, I have a sick wolf. Now, I have learned through my 40 years that wolf is a metaphor for drive and motivation. And so they can no longer motivate themselves because their wolf is sick. So what I will do is I will, once I find out what the damaged metaphor is, I will then ask the unconscious, well, how do we fix this? What do we do to heal this wolf? And it might come back and say, take the wolf to the river and have a drink. So I will put my client in a light hypnotic trance state. To this day, I have yet failed to get anyone under trance. I have never had a failure yet in the 40 years I've been doing it. And that's because I'm using the language of the unconscious. Then nice. I'll have them, once they're in a relaxed state, I'll have them picture a sick wolf. And one of the amazing things is they will see the picture very clearly and very vividly, because it's their own metaphors. It's not a picture that I've made up. It's come from them. And then I'll have them take the wolf to a stream and drink. And what I'm doing is I'm changing the metaphor. And as the wolf drinks, you're changing the metaphor, which then changes the behavior. So all my journeys are shamanic journeys through the unconscious. We will go to the desert. We will fight dragons. We will ride on the white horse to Camelot. We will sit on the throne of King Arthur, or maybe go to the Garden of Eden and meet Adam and Eve. And there's these amazing, incredible shamanic journeys through the unconscious that are given to me by my clients through reversals. In a 30-minute tape, I might get, I don't know, 20, 30 different backward messages that will have reversals like, my wolf is sick, the owl has a broken wing, my goddess has a sword in her heart. And all of these metaphors mean something. They're all connected to some aspect of human behavior. And that's what my whole 40 years has been all about, is determining which metaphors control which behavior. And as you change this, how does it change that? And that really is, I think, more important than the discovery of reverse speech, is the discovery of how the unconscious mind organizes behavior and personality. And that's my real love of the field. Look, EVPs are great. I love EVPs. I've got, you know, quite a few on my computer.
0: I'm sure, yeah.
1: I've got lots of them. And they're fun, you know, and we'll play some. Yeah. But yeah, that's not my real love. My real love is the whole therapeutic side.
0: Well, that makes sense. That all makes sense like that. I like that. So you really, when you start listening to it backwards and you're writing down, okay, the wolf, the this, the that, uh-huh, okay, all these different things, and then you come back to that person and start working on those, I guess, depending on how many they have, you just have another session till that wraps up. But you're not like the psychotherapists today that are like, oh, we'll just come twice a week for $500 an hour for the rest of your life. It's not like that.
1: No, not at all. I work to completion. I work to completion. I work to results. Look, sometimes I don't get it all in the first round and might have to do another round. It depends on the person. I mean, how severe the problem is. There's so many variables, you know, but I try to get

0: literally one round if I can. So.
1: Oh, that's perfect. So what kind of people, what kind of problems do they have that would come to you so that the listening audience will go, oh, yeah, I can contact him about this. Who would that be?
0: Money issues is a common one. A lot of people have got money blocks. I would say that's probably about 30% of my clients are money issues. Depression, abuse issues, relationship problems. I think I might have said that. I got one lady who came to me with chronic migraines. I worked with her for a long time, and the migraines have almost gone. They're still there a little bit, but dramatically reduced since we've been doing our work. And that was a psychological issue. Reversals pointed to a traumatic event in childhood that created the cycle of migraines. And, oh, gee, what else? So many issues I work on. look, a lot of it is really money, business, relationships, depression, health. Abuse. Yeah. Yes, health. I don't get as great a success with health as I do with psychological issues, especially if you're looking at someone who's got a physical issue that's advanced.
1: I got you.
0: But certainly psychological issues I get great success with. Yeah.
1: Well, Adam, do we have enough time to play another EVP? Okay, we got 2 minutes, so we don't have enough time yet. We'll play them when we come back here.
0: All right.
1: But I appreciate that you set these up with us. We got some good ones. I don't even want to tell anybody the last ones. I think those are so cool. We are definitely playing the ones that you gave me at the end. You may or may not remember those, but don't say it. Don't tell anybody.
0: No, I won't say it. Look, I do find these in the course of my work. EVPs, they don't just occur in graveyards and haunted houses. They're occurring all over the place. And when I'm working on clients' tapes, I will often find an EVP right in the middle of the tape. I go, wow, look at that. So I save it and keep it, and, you know, and my file gradually grows larger and larger over the years.
1: Thank goodness for computers. So just real quick, with a yes or no, when you are talking to people and they're talking normal to you, do you kind of already feel like, oh, there's going to be something backwards there? Oh, there's going to be something backwards there. Have you gotten to
0: the
1: that point?
0: Yes, I'm sure. Yes. Yeah. The answer is yes.
1: Yeah. I figured as much. You're like, oh, man, this person needs some help. Hey, Connie, we've been talking for a while. You need some help, girl. Anyway, stay with us. We've got more. We're going to play some EVPs. We'll also take your phone calls if you'd like to talk to David, too. And ask him a question or two. You can go to reversespeech.com and you can learn more about him, and maybe he can help you out too. Connie Willis here, music from 1981 and UFO stuff coming up later on tonight with Terry Fisher. Connie Willis, Willis Weekend, Coast to Coast AM.

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10: From ABC News, I'm Sherry Preston. Another week begins without any breakthroughs in the war with Iran. However, Iran did say it's close to a deal with Oman that would reopen temporary passage through part of the Strait of Hormuz.
11: Iranians have also reiterated six uncompromising demands for the U.S. that include lifting its naval blockade on Iranian ships and ports and calling on the U.S. and its allies to halt any attacks on Iranian proxies across the region. Iran says the strait will not reopen unless the U.S., quote, corrects its behavior. Marcus Moore, ABC News, London.
10: Western wildfires still burning across the Pacific Northwest and growing in other parts of the country as well. ABC meteorologist Leslie Lopez.
12: That fire weather threat is moving into Oregon, Washington, Idaho, getting into Wyoming, but also now parts of Texas and Oklahoma. That is heat that is moving in, really producing a lot of dry weather and some wind. And heat over into Denver could mean record-breaking temperatures on Tuesday. 98 degrees expected there. The desert southwest doesn't improve much this week.
10: Places like Las Vegas and Phoenix still facing potentially life-threatening heat. 63-year-old Dwayne Davis, who wrote in his memoir about his role in the 1996 killing of rapper Tupac Shakur, goes on trial today for that murder.
13: This trial has been 30 years now in the making, and for all that time, the murder of Tupac Shakur was one of the biggest unsolved cases of our time. The years turned to decades. The mystery really echoed across generations of this rap icon who was taken out on near the Vegas Strip in a fatal drive-by shooting. And to many on the outside, at least, it seemed like a pretty cold case and a case that was going to stay cold.
10: ABC Sasha Pesnik. As the war drags on, a Ukrainian drone attack on an eastern Russian city overnight has been blamed for at least a dozen Russian deaths. Tens of thousands of people in Puerto Rico remain without access to water. The U.S. territory has been in a drought for months now, and there are pleas for a federal disaster declaration. 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
14: The GAN fire in Calaveras County has burned over 10,000 acres of land. It's 72% contained. The fire has killed one civilian, injured one firefighter, and destroyed 22 structures. After being evacuated, residents were allowed back in their homes. Cal Fire says the cause of that fire is equipment-related. A Bay Area tech giant is laying off more local employees.
15: Salesforce is going to be issuing layoffs for the fourth time in less than a year. The filing with the state this week lists 37 technology and product positions, 34 general administration positions, and 3 sales and distribution positions that will be permanently eliminated. The cuts start on October the 5th. Salesforce is San Francisco's largest employer. I'm Mark Mayfield.
14: The San Francisco Giants welcome Houston Monday, then host Colorado next weekend. That's the latest. I'm Bob Montague.
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16: From the KFBK Traffic Center, overnight work, fix 50 on the westbound side. Reduce lanes from Mayhew Road to the Cap City Connector until 6 a.m. Hornet Drive slip-on ramp closed until 6, along with the 65th Street slip-on ramp and the 59th Street slip-on ramp. West Sacramento, westbound 50, Harbor Boulevard slip-on ramp is closed until 5. Cap City Freeway northbound, reduce lanes from the Elvis Rail Crossing to Exposition Boulevard until 5, with one lane closed on the northbound Exposition Boulevard off-ramp until 5, and southbound reduce lanes from Exposition Boulevard
7: Boulevard to the Elvis Rail Crossing until 5. Along with a closure of the eastbound 50 connector ramp until 5. Traffic on the 10s every 10 minutes, mornings and afternoons. KFBK News Radio.
5: Now, Sacramento weather.
9: Skies clear in the overnight with a low 60 to 64. Monday, sunny, warm day, a high 93 to 97. Sunny and warm on Tuesday, a high 92 to 96. Clouds and sun on Wednesday, a high 92 to 96. I'm AccuWeather Steve Williams on KFBK.
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1: Yep, that's Dix on Coast to Coast AM, celebrating from 1981. Too much time on my hands this week back then. Right, we all love that part, right? Try it again. Even though it's not happening at the same time with the song, we all know it will. Oh, it's good music. This actually, it was inspired by people sitting around a neighborhood bar with nowhere to go and far too many hours to fill. And then the video later became an early MTV favorite. Oh, the MTV days. Do they still do music videos? Again, Connie Willis here on a Willis Weekend. George Norrie going to be back tomorrow night. He's got the Manson murders happening, Eli Frankel, and then Barbara Lamb with Regression Revelations. This should be a really good show for tomorrow night. That is Monday night. Right now, we're still into Sunday night, and we've got our guest with us tonight, David Oates. He's going to be taking some phone calls from you this hour if you'd like to ask him anything, all right? And then let's be doing that next. And then we've got Terry Fisher later with the UFO connections and communications on Coast to Coast AM.
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0: 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ConnieWillis.com is where you go. We are here with David. David is with us tonight. David Joan Otts. Hey, David, I don't know what's, it's something to do with reverse speech. That's all I'm going to say. David John Oates is with us.
1: You're talking David. Backwards.
0: I know. You're a bad influence or a good influence. I don't know what it is. I'll find out along the way, though. We'll find out tonight. So before we go into any of the other things, I want to do another sound effect here so people can hear it. How about let's do AC/DC, right? We got to do AC/DC.
1: Oh yeah, this is a pretty creepy one. This is the Night Prowler one, I think. This is the song that inspired Richard Ramirez, the Night Stalker, to slaughter his victims. He used to listen to this song constantly. So listen to the four lyrics first, then I'll tell you the creepy backwards lyrics.
0: Okay.

0: backwards it says, "Oh, listen to me, I'm from hell." See if you can hear this. Oh, that's clear. Yeah.
1: Oh, yeah, I got it.
0: And Rich Ramirez used to draw occult symbols all over the rooms of his victims. So so that song's actually got quite a few other background messages in it too. I just picked the one out for the show. But it's a creepy song.
1: Yeah, it is. What it is. Let's go to the Doors. Let's hear the Doors. There's one too.
0: Oh yeah. Can't think what this one's
1: When You're Strange.
0: Yep.
1: When You're Strange. If that's not enough.

0: This one is, I'm the Lord. No, listen to, oh, hang on, I've forgotten what it is now.
1: I know what it
0: Oh,
1: is. I can read it.
0: You're single, yeah, Lucifer. I remember. You're
1: That's it.
0: single, yeah, Lucifer.
2: You're single. Yeah, Lucifer.
0: Oh, yeah.
2: You're single. Yeah, Lucifer.
0: Yeah, people ask me, why do you get satanic messages in music all the time? And I mean, I don't know. These groups were pretty much into pretty dark stuff in their days anyway, you know. So,
1: Oh, well, you did say too, though, there's nice things as well. So let's do one of the nice ones. I think one of the nice ones was CCR.
0: Creedence Clearwater Revival. Yeah, this is a good one.
1: Okay.

0: This one in reverse is I Believe in My Cool Woman.
1: I believe in my cool woman.
0: And what?
2: All right.
0: Oh, okay.
2: That's good.
0: Yeah.
2: That's look, a look, nice I gotta, one.
0: Yeah, look, there's a lot of nice ones in music. It's just a shame that the public only heard about the dark ones, you know.
2: I know. That's the way it always is, though, isn't it? I know. It's so sad. Well, I want to play a fun one before we get into some more questions and even go to the phones and things like that. But because I think it's kind of cute. I know there's a couple of them. Let's go to number 17. That is, it's the cat. Tell us about
0: the cat.
2: how did you come into doing pets, man? That is so cool. I think that's so cool.
0: Cats. Okay. Look, I accidentally, this was many years ago, I accidentally heard a backward message on my dog. And it said, I love my family. And I'm going, no, that can't be right. and I played it again. I go, oh my God, that is what it says. And I started, look, it's just a pure little side interest. I started recording animals and found some amazing ones. This one on the cat says backwards, I need water. Listen to this. And backwards, I need water. There it is.
2: Come on, Daddy. Give me some water, Daddy. Come on. Yeah. Oh, I love it.
0: Look, the reverses on animals are very simple, straightforward ones. Like I got one there on a doll that says, I want a meatball and I'm hungry and stuff like that. They're very simple reversals, but they're there. They're there.
2: It works. I mean, it fits, right? Did you have a meatball around when you heard, I want a meatball? Or do you normally give them meatballs so that they know to even ask for that?
0: I normally give them meat. I don't know what to do. Meatballs.
2: I thought that was great. Can we hear that cat just one more time? All of it, all the way through.
0: There it is. So if you want to know what your animals want, just record them and play them backwards. You'll be amazed what you hear.
2: And if you want them to sound more like the devil, keep going slower and slower when you play it back.
0: Yeah, that's exactly right.
2: Did you used to have? It does. Did you used to have machines that were reverse speech, like recorders or something that you sold or?
0: Yes, we did. We sold a lot of them, thousands of them back in my day. The little handheld Walkmans. They played forwards and backwards and at variable speeds. You can't get them anymore now. We have software that does it. You can get the software from my website. But, we used to sell thousands of those.
2: I remembered something like that.
0: Yeah, they were but very popular back in the day.
2: So, I'm sorry. Did somebody make those for you?
0: No, we had them modified. We modified them. We got the machines from the wholesalers and modified them ourselves. You know, I hired staff to modify them, and then we just resold the modified versions.
2: So now you have software. So what do you mean by that?
0: We have video and audio software that will play a recording forwards and backwards and at variable speeds. The video softwares are amazing. If you get a hold of video software, what's the backward lip movements? The video portion of reverse speech is awesome. You see the backward lip movement will mouth out the reversals. You get all these body language links, you know, at the same time as reverse messages. I'm surprised no TV stations pick this up actually, because it will make an incredible TV special. All these backward messages, all these backward body language links. It's amazing stuff. So we've got video software so you can explore that, and we have audio software and you can explore that too. So
2: that's what I'm seeing on your site. So you have you have many books, but you also have where you can buy the software.
0: That's right. Yeah, the software is you have to click on the software link. You'll see it. So the actual main product section is down right now. That'll be up in a couple of days. But you can still
2: Purchase this though? Do you purchase the software? or no?
0: Yeah. Oh, yeah, you purchase it. It's $99 for the software. Oh. Yeah.
2: Okay. Okay, and that's Apple or Mac is what I'm looking at.
0: It won't run on Mac. I'm sorry. No.
2: Oh, what? What is wrong with you? Come here. Get closer. Smack. Yeah, you got to do something for us Mac people.
0: Yes, I know. I know. We'll get there. Over surely.
2: I hope so, man. I'm not going back. I'm a Mac person. I'm not going back. Well, darn it. I can't do anything with it. So darn.
0: Not yet. We'll get there. Okay. Slowly but surely.
2: All right. Don't you retire so soon that you don't do that, because that's really cool.
0: I'm not going anywhere anytime soon.
2: Okay, cool. So what are all the, I just want to make sure I get all your products and services, because you actually do some really cool things besides, okay, you get the machine, not the machines anymore, but the software.
0: I got training courses where I train people how to do this. I got a course starting this week, actually. I'm on the 14th of August. My next course starts. It's a year long course, and it's one class every 2 weeks for 3 hours of class, but a lot of homework to be done. So that's one product I sell, and of course my session work, that's another product I sell, and the software, the two software packages right now. So, but once the website product site goes back up again, we'll have some home study courses and stuff. But the books are great. Are great. Go and get my books. You want to know all about reverse speech, go to Amazon.com. There's 30-odd books up there. That'll keep you busy for a while.
2: Yeah, you've got a lot of books. You have a lot of books, I tell you.
0: I'm an avid writer.
2: Good for you.
0: I love writing.
2: Do you ever write backwards by chance, just once in a while?
0: You know what? My editor tells me I do that. I reverse words. He tells me, you do that all the time, David. You reverse your words. So the answer is yes, I do write backwards sometimes.
2: Which way is David coming or going tonight? I don't know. I don't know. We just let him go and do his thing. Let's do another sound before we go to the phones. I got to look over there. Oh, we got some.
0: Why don't you do Jim Jones, Creepy EVP?
2: That is a great one. This is it. I don't know why it sounds so different the way it's, the way you hear it backwards. It's kind of, when I first played it, it sounds different than all the other ones. It has a whole different vibe about it and a whole different sound about it. So when you first hear it, I had to listen to it twice before I heard it, but then after I heard it, I couldn't unhear it, and it kept me up at night. That's for sure.
0: Yeah, it comes from the Jim Jones death tape. If you can go back that far, in 1978, I think Jim Jones and 900 of his followers committed suicide drinking Kool-Aid. And the whole thing was recorded. And, you know, you heard people screaming and people dying and Jim Jones egging them on. And when the whole thing's finished and everyone's dead, you hear this music in the background. And then there's this gravelly noise under the music. So play it forwards first, and you have to listen carefully. It's at faint levels. Listen to this gravelly sound underneath the music. Okay, so I heard that, and I go, what on earth is that? I played it again. I said, that's nothing. I thought, that can't be

0: backwards, can it? So I played it backwards. You're going to have to listen to it a couple of times. It's quite faint. But when you play backwards, he says quite clearly, here's the door and Mr. Jim Jones, welcome. Play it a couple of times. Here's the door and Mr. Jim Jones, welcome. Here we go. That's backwards. Do it again. That's one of the creepiest ones I've got.
1: I agree. I mean, it's as if, okay, you killed all these people. This was the plan. Hey, yeah. Jim Jones, come on home. Welcome back, you know, for whatever he did. I mean,
0: and it doesn't call him Reverend Jim Jones. It calls him Mr. Jim Jones.
1: That's right. That's right.
0: He's going to a fate I would not want to join him with.
1: Yeah. Oh, and they're welcoming him too. That's a whole thing. That's a whole story right there. That needs to be added into.
0: Yeah, I'm surprised that. No one else has picked that up. I've played it on a few shows over the years. I'm surprised it hasn't done the rounds. It's such a great example of an EVP.
1: It is. Wow. Can we take a call? We got enough time to do that before we go? Yeah, let's go. Let's go to the first time caller, Johnny, out of Cape Cod, Massachusetts. Hey there, Johnny. Hope you don't mind going a little quick with your question here.
2: Oh, welcome yeah. To Coast to Coast. When I heard your guest tonight, I just had to bring this one up. I have two instances of backward masking. One of them was one from one of my favorite all time comedies, The Bob Newhart Show, and backward speech. And Emily finds she has a higher IQ than Bob. Of course, he feels demasculated, and she's got to go to a banquet. And so he goes, you know, reluctantly. And she's wearing all the Metsa members are wearing name tags. And this guy comes, the first person they run into, he reads her name tag, and he says something to the effect of Elimer. She goes, "Excuse me?" And he goes, "Oh, I said Emily backwards. I have a gift." And he goes, "For example," and he looks at the husband, "What's your name?" And he goes, "Bob." He goes, "Oh, not much we can do with that one." And the other one is for Jay Giles fans. It's backward masking, but as the album plays, it's backwards as it plays. But there's on the Love Stinks album, there's a story in there, and it's about, it's called No Anchovies, Please. And it's a story about a woman from Portland, Maine, and she gets kidnapped. And the part goes, "I will leave the expletive that starts with an S out." But she, you know, all this being too much for her, she passes out. She awakens to find herself in a small, strange foreign-speaking nation. And you hear like, "Ish, nigh, nigh, nigh, nigh, nigh." And if you play it backwards, and I think it is Peter Wolf's voice. We've become friends over the years, and I keep forgetting to ask him if it's him. But it says, "You don't have to be a genius to know the difference between chicken bleep and chicken salad." And it's very clear.
0: Okay.
1: Thank you, Johnny, for the call. I appreciate that. Did you know about those, David?
0: I didn't know about that particular one, no, but there's a lot of examples like that around.
1: Oh, I'm sure there's a whole lot. Well, we'll continue to take phone calls when we come back. We'll listen to a few more EVPs, and we'll talk more with David. So stay with us. ReverseSpeech.com is where you can go learn more, learn what you can purchase book-wise or even software-wise. 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
1: LA County Fire investigators blame Southern California Edison for the Eaton Fire that destroyed over 9,000 homes and killed 19 people. Governor Newsom is out talking about the future of the Democratic Party.
2: Asked if the Democratic Party is taking a new direction.
3: This notion that there's something bigger happening. I think what's happening is there's just a desire for change.
2: He says the change needs to happen when it comes to the economy.
3: It's a portfolio economy, not a paycheck economy, and people are pissed.
2: Critics say he's now trying to pander to the uprising of the Socialist Democratic Party.
3: They're done with the status quo, and I totally respect that. I've long felt like I've been an established insurgent.
2: I'm Jason Campidonia.
1: The Dodgers were in Arizona for the weekend, back home Monday to host Kansas City. San Francisco Giants were with Detroit. They'll welcome Houston on Monday. That's the latest. I'm Bob Montague.
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4: From the KFBK Traffic Center, overnight work, north and southbound Highway 160, Del Paso Boulevard, reduced lanes, and on the northbound side, the Del Paso Boulevard off-ramp partially closed, while on the southbound side, the on-ramp is partially closed, all work until 5 a.m. Highway 99, northbound connector ramp to eastbound 50 is closed until 4, and the sweeper trucks are working tonight, north and southbound 99, San Joaquin County line to Broadway until 5:30. Eastbound I-80, Yolo County, West Sacramento, Reed Avenue off-ramp and on-ramp closed until 5 a.m., and eastbound I-80, the southbound 113 connector ramp alternating lane closures until 5. And the eastbound 80 Old Davis Road off-ramp also closed until 5. Traffic on the 10s every 10 minutes, mornings and afternoons, KFBK News Radio.
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5: Clear skies in the overnight, a low 60 to 64. Monday, sunny and warm, a high 93 to 97. Sunny warm Tuesday, a high 92 to 96. Clouds and sun on Wednesday, a high 92 to 96. I'm AccuWeather Steve Williams on KFBK.
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1: That's Air Supply, the one that you love. Keeping the hits from 1981 this week in 1981. This is from the album of the same name, The One That You Love. Their only number one hit on the Billboard Hot 100. I thought they had more too. And beneath that beautiful melody is really an uneasy question. They're really saying, will the person that you love finally choose you or keep searching for someone else? That is a song that touches your heart. There's no question about that. Hey, if you are not a Coast Insider, maybe you're going, man, I want to hear the show, but I just have to get up so early in the morning. Well, become a Coast Insider. Then you can hear the rest of the show and go ahead and get your rest. That's not a problem. That's why we did this. And we have added the Art Bell Vault that you guys can enjoy too. 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And you even have straight direct contact to George Norrie. 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
1: Coast to Coast AM, we are back. Connie Willis here. Hope you're enjoying the show. Great music as well. Terry Fisher coming up in the next hour for the second half of tonight's show. Right now we have David Oates with us. And David, okay, so you have a lot of things on your website. I'm just going through it again and again.

0: And it's almost like, you know, I've been looking at it for a while. I'm like, what, where'd all this come from? There's even more new things here. So you can actually, you actually have a course where people can learn to be a practitioner and do exactly what you're doing. Is there a lot of people out there doing that? And tell us about that course.
1: Yeah, there's about a dozen people actively engaged in the field right now, doing it as their career for a living. The course is a year-long course. It teaches you how to locate reversals accurately. You've got to learn how to distinguish between imagination and coincidence. They're two factors that affect analysis. So there's a lot of initial training to get over those two hurdles. A lot of homework to be done. 15 hours a week, we suggest, to study time to get all your homework in. But look, it's a great course. You learn all about the unconscious mind and human behavior and why we do the things that we do. And we go right into reverse speech and children. And children is fascinating in reverse. It's just fascinating. And talk all about the metaphors, of course, and all the linguistic structures. It's actually quite the science. You might think it's simple as just running a tape recorder of speech backwards, but there's a whole lot more to it than that. First of all, you've got to find out what the reversal says. Then once you find out that out, you've got to work out what does it mean. And there's several factors you have to apply to determine exactly what it means. For example, is it related to the fours, or is it contradictory to the fours? Does it confirm it or deny it? And all those type of questions you ask. So, and the course goes into all of that. And look, it's a fascinating course. You'll get part of a whole new community. You know, we have a whole lot of support structures and students meetings and it's a whole new world.
0: I'm thinking that the people that are also big ghost hunters, I think that they would enjoy that course too, and learning what they hear and do the therapy there of what they hear of what
1: There's a lot of training your ears. You know, the skeptics say this is all pareidolia. Look, and I'm aware of that skepticism, and part of it is, unless you know what to look for, you can imagine into the gibberish. And so the training takes all that into account and teaches you how to find what is actually there and not what you want to be there. And they're two different things, of course. So, yeah.
0: Right, I got you. Okay, let's listen to Judas Priest before we hit some
1: phone calls. This is a classic one. He's singing forwards beyond the realms of death. And the whole album is about suicide, okay? So the forwards is beyond the realms of death. So listen to this.

0: Oh,
1: Clue,
0: yeah.
1: that's spooky. That was actually a court case. Judas Priest were sued by the parents of a teenager who committed suicide listening to the album, and the parents claimed it had backward messages promoting suicide. Interestingly enough, the judge in the case ruled that the backward messages did exist, but there was no evidence put forward to say they were similarly suggestive. So he threw the case out. But the interesting thing is, there is now a ruling on an official ruling that the backward messages do actually exist. So that's an important
0: Oh,
1: milestone.
0: wow. That's when probably a lot of us were really learning about it too at that point. At
1: That's
0: least I
1: right.
0: was probably one of those people.
1: I did the Larry King show on CNN about the Judas Priest case, many years ago, back in '91, when he was big and popular.
0: That's cool that you got to meet him and be. I saw him walking in New York City one time. He's just walking, with a whole bunch of other people.
1: Oh yeah, oh, that's pretty cool.
0: Yeah, it was cool. Because New York, that's where you can, right? Celebrities can be in New York City, walk around, nobody cares. I
1: Yeah,
0: love that.
1: that's right.
0: I think they
1: Yeah.
0: like that. They like that too. Let's do one like Dick Van Dyke. Let's do the Dick Van Dyke
1: Oh,
0: one.
1: this is funny. Okay, this is from Mary Poppins. Listen to this.
2: Loud and long and clear.
1: And we'll run it backwards. It says drinking all night long.
2: Drinking all night long.
1: And of course, Dick Van Dyke did have a big drinking problem back in his early days. So he's 100 years old now, still
0: I'm
1: doing
0: is he a
1: fine.
0: hundred?
1: He's
0: Is
1: 100. Yeah, he is.
0: wow.
1: I don't
0: I
1: think he's
0: knew he's
1: drinking all night long now.
0: he is or is not?
1: He's not. No, I don't
0: He's
1: think
0: not.
1: he's drinking all night long now. No.
0: Okay. Wow. Well, that's what I was thinking. I was like, oh, he's still alive. He
1: Yeah,
0: must
1: he
0: be. Wow. Got some, it's all about genes, I guess. I don't know. Good
1: I guess it
0: genes.
1: is. Yeah, I think so. Yeah.
0: Well, let's go back to the phone call. Some people want to talk to you. Let's go
1: Okay.
0: west of the Rockies, or in Oregon. Let's talk to Kurt. Hey there, Kurt. Welcome to Coast AM.
3: Oh, hello, Connie. This is Kurt. Connie, how are you? You've got the greatest program on Coast to Coast. I just enjoy it so much when you're on.
0: Well, thank you. I appreciate hearing that. Thanks. And you're a fan
3: Oh,
0: of David's,
3: certainly.
0: I guess.
3: I sure am a fan of David.
1: Thank
3: I've been
1: you.
3: following David on Facebook. I'm not on Facebook anymore. I don't have that account, but I'm on MeWe, and I share some of his memes that I saved from Facebook, about 7, 8 months ago. And I'm posting him on MeWe. He's got a tremendous following on MeWe. People love him, but I wish
1: Oh, really?
3: David were on MeWe.
1: Oh, okay.
3: But there you have some astonishing memes you made
1: Oh, thank you.
3: with Hillary, Biden,
1: Oh,
3: Dr. Fauci, and some of those people. I know probably some you can't play on the air, but
1: Some of them I can't.
3: David,
1: You're
3: what astounds me, David, is and I couldn't hardly believe this, is that some of the ministers you put on there that we love and respect, they had their reversals were just terrible. I
1: They were
3: mean, there was stuff
1: terrible, weren't
3: like
1: they?
3: Satan Kiss Me and just all kinds of
1: I know.
3: negative I don't know, negative wording behind them. Also, you played one with Biden where he said, "We'll give you Armageddon." That was terrifying. And I remember one with Dr. Fauci that was terrible. But so, I just wanted to bring that up. I mean, I don't know if you have any of those, if you even have time to get into them. But David, why are some of the ministers, why so many good? Why are they so, you get
1: Yeah.
3: such bad words in there, like Satan and the devil. Can you explain that, sir?
1: Yes, I can. I've just written a book on it. It's not published yet. It's called The Hidden Church. Yeah, I maintain in my book that the church has fallen far away from what Christ originally taught and what his message was, one of simplicity and love, and it's gone into judgment and condemnation and rituals and rules and regulations, and Jesus was against all of that. His whole teaching was simplicity, love, live like the wind, and the church has forgotten all of that, and it's just gotten into a rut of regulations and rituals and public prayers, everything that Jesus taught against. So anyway, look, this is a, don't get me on this hobby horse, I'll never get off it. Look, I've got so much stuff in my computer. I got 40 years of research, 43 years of research. I got the trip on the moon landings and JFK and 9-1-1 and MLK and just I am literally sitting on Pandora's box in my computer with all the
0: work. That's for sure. Yeah. That's for sure. Yeah. Well, thank you for that call. That was a great call. Let's check out Lewis from Wildcard Line Number 1 out of Pennsylvania. Lewis, welcome to Coast AM.
4: Hi, Karen. Thank you for taking my call. I have a comment, a question for David.
1: Yes.
0: Okay.
1: Yes, sir.
4: First of all, David is an A-lister. When it comes to guests, he's an A-lister.
1: And I'm sorry?
0: Thank you.
4: My question was, you know, earlier, Connie, you mentioned to David about, you know, people speaking with accents. My question for David was, is anybody, like, who speaks foreign languages ever approached David? Or, in other words, does he have contemporaries now that are doing the reverse speech in their languages? Okay, thank you, Connie.
1: Yes, we do. We have someone trained in, we have two or three people trained in German. I have one analyst trained in Spanish. The reversals are occurring in the language in which they are speaking. Sometimes if people are bilingual, you can get reversals in both languages. But once again, there's only about, we've only about three languages we've trained up so far besides English. So it's still a very new field at this stage.
0: That's for sure. What about any AI programs or anything like that? Is that something that we can just go
1: yes,
0: to AI?
1: Oh, you're talking about AI reversals or AI program finding reversals?
0: I guess both, okay. Actually.
1: Yeah. Look, I've got some simple reversals on AI. I can't explain it. I don't know how you can get reversals on artificial intelligence. They aren't complicated ones. They're very simple, basic reversals. I don't pretend to understand why artificial intelligence has backward speech. It's mind blowing to me. As far as AI using reverse speech, the day will come when AI speech recognition will find reversals. We're not there yet. It can transcribe a reversal once it's been found, which rules out pareidolia right there and there. If you've got a computer actually transcribing a reversal, then puts it into hard science. But it cannot find reversals amongst the gibberish yet. It's just spitting out gibberish at this current stage. But we'll get there, and when the day comes where AI is completely finding reversals, you're looking at a whole new world. You can imagine everyone around the world running their politicians and church leaders backwards. I mean, wow, that's a big thing.
0: True. I got to hear the cat backwards again, only because I think
1: already
0: it's really
1: want to
0: cool.
1: Hear the cat backwards again.
0: I think it's the coolest thing. Yeah, let's do the cat backwards again. 17.
1: I need water.
0: David, go get your cat some water. Keep it filled
1: Absolutely.
0: Up. What's going on?
1: Absolutely. I feed my cats. I have five cats. I love cats.
0: That cat sounded evil before you turned it around backwards even. He's like, rah, rah, daddy, rah, rah, rah. Yeah.
1: Straight out of Pet Sam Cemetery.
0: Oh, man. I love it. Well, we're getting close to the end of the show before we maybe even grab another phone caller. So tell us what we need to know that we haven't talked about tonight. Share with us anything else that you'd like to get across with what you do.
1: I think the spiritual side of reverse speech is one side that doesn't get talked about much. Reverse speech talks a lot about God and the soul. You can hear the spirit speaking to you in reverse. If you ever wanted to hear the voice of your own spirit giving you advice and guidance, reverse speech should do exactly that. It's a lot more than just the unconscious and our own thoughts. It taps into the whole spiritual realm itself. I believe in time, once it's accepted, it's going to be one of the concrete proofs we have of the existence of the spiritual world. In time. It'll take time, but we'll get there. So, yeah.
0: You also, people can also get a consultation with you. What's your consultation about?
1: We will record you for 30 minutes. We'll talk about whatever okay. your issue is, and we shall be married and varied. I've already got a couple of emails already, so that's very
0: good. Oh, yeah. Okay, good, good, good. Yeah, so, okay, so the... So the booking of a free consultation is the,
1: consultation. Yeah. Right. Yes. I'll do a free consultation. Absolutely. Yes. Yes. I'll record you for 5 minutes. Sorry. I didn't realize you were asking me that. Yes.
0: No. That's okay. Yeah. Okay. After only 8 private sessions with David Oates, you can experience a lasting, life-changing breakthrough. I love it. You've given me even more than I thought. And so I just wanted to, get out everything we possibly could and say thanks for joining us tonight too.
1: Well, thank you. I appreciate it very much. Yeah.
0: So how can everybody find you?
1: Email me at backwards@reversespeaks.com. That's backwards at reversespeaks.com. And I will get back to you immediately. That's how you can get a hold of me. Yeah. And my website is reversespeaks.com. So there you go.
0: All right. And where are you going to be next? So people are watching you and coming to see you or what?
1: I'm currently in 200 miles south of Portland in the country. I go back to Australia in 2 weeks. So I'll be back out in America in April of next year doing another series of lectures. If you want me to come and lecture in your town, give me an email backwards@reversespeaks.com. And I'm only too happy to go wherever I'm asked.
0: So I'm going to send you a message. It's all going to be backwards, and you got to try to figure it out from there.
1: Okay.
0: How to just turn it around. I don't know. That does, you know, sometimes you go for a laugh and it works, and sometimes it doesn't. That one wasn't working, even though you were being nice to me. Hey, thanks so much, David. It was a pleasure.
1: Thanks, and I appreciate
0: thanks for
1: it.
0: Doing all that, pulling those sounds all for right. us. Bye for now. Okay.
1: Okay. All right. Bye-bye. See ya.
0: Good luck. Best of luck. David Oates, you guys, check him out. Go to reversespeech.com and see what he's got to offer for you. Great guy. And been around for a long, long time doing this. Oh, my goodness. I know a lot of you ghost hunters are people that want to go out in other areas and you're taping stuff. This is good for you to go to and learn a lot more about it. You're going to be able to have a whole lot better insight for sure. Okay, Terry Fisher coming up for us next, going to be talking about UFOs and the things that happen around him. He's experiencing it. And we'll have more music from 1981, this week back in 1981. Willis Weekend continues here on Coast to Coast AM with Connie Willis.

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11: From ABC News. I'm Sherry Preston. Iran doubling down as President Trump steps back on demands related to the Strait of Hormuz. The Iranians issuing a statement over the weekend saying the waterway will never fully reopen until the U.S., quote, corrects its behavior. Iran also releasing a list of demands, says ABC's Shannon Kingston at the State Department.
12: It is a long list there. They're saying that not only does the U.S. have to let up on its blockade, not only does the U.S. have to pay reparations for damages caused by the war effort, it also has to agree to stop saying anything negative about the Iranian regime, that it's got to take all forces out of the Middle East writ large.
11: Iran says it's not talking to the U.S., but is negotiating with Oman. Scores of new wildfires burning across the U.S. since Saturday.
13: Firefighters working to contain nearly 100 large fires nationwide. In Utah, hundreds of thousands of acres scorched. Two pilots were killed, fighting a 174-square-mile wildfire still burning. The helicopter, flying in an area of steep terrain, crashed, igniting another fire. People in southern Oregon forced to evacuate as the Rite Spring fire grows in size.
11: ABC's Sophie Flay. A Ukrainian drone attack in an eastern Russian city killed 13 people, including a child, according to Russia, and left 75 others wounded. The police department in Jackson, Mississippi, confirming the identification of a woman found hanging from a tree last week. Her parents suspect foul play and want to know why it took so long for the case to come out.
14: Why did nobody come forward?
15: And help her.
14: And help her.
15: Even though she was gone, you know, they just let her hang there.
11: 63-year-old Dwayne Davis facing one charge of murder in the shooting death of rapper Tupac Shakur 30 years ago in Las Vegas. 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
16: Verizon customers in Southern California were without service after acts of theft and vandalism. The outages affected customers in the San Fernando Valley as well as other areas in L.A. Taking a summer vacation is not just fun, it makes you a better worker.
17: Psychology Today says taking time off of work improves job performance when you return. They say the break reduces stress, restores mental focus, and keeps burnout at bay. That renewed clarity lasts an average of 43 days. But Money.com Jobs.com says only about 62% of U.S. workers use their PTO for fear of being seen as replaceable. But they say you should give in because reality will always be there. I'm Bree Tennis.
5: The San Francisco Giants were with Detroit. They'll welcome Houston Monday, then host Colorado next weekend. That's the latest. I'm Bob Montague.
4: Now, Sacramento traffic.
8: From the KFPK Traffic Center, fix 50 work overnight on the eastbound side. Reduced lanes from the Yolo County line to the Cap City Connector until 5 and the connector to Mayhew Road until 6. Connector ramp closure eastbound 50 to northbound Cap City Freeway until 5, as well as the southbound 99 connector. Closed until 6, 15th Street slip off ramp, 16th Street slip on ramp, 26th Street slip on ramp, the 59th Street slip off ramp, 65th Street slip on ramp, and the Howe Avenue slip off ramp. Reduced lanes Folsom Boulevard to Bradshaw Road until 6, and reduced lanes between Folsom Boulevard and Sunrise until 5. Traffic on the 10s every 10 minutes, mornings and afternoons. 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
4: Now, Sacramento weather.
10: Skies clear in the overnight with a low 60 to 64. Monday, sunny, warm day, a high 93 to 97. Sunny and warm on Tuesday, a high 92 to 96. Clouds and sun on Wednesday, a high 92 to 96. I'm AccuWeather Steve Williams on KFPK.
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4: Israel is a no on Gaza. Good morning, I'm Gordon Deal, along with Nicole Murray. On this Monday, August 10th, glad you could be with us. Here's what we have for you this hour.
5: Despite pressure from the White House, Israel's prime minister is rejecting a 15-point Gaza peace plan.
4: More evacuations as wildfires burn across the western U.S. and southern Canada.
5: Iran has issued a new set of demands for reopening the Strait of Hormuz.
4: And how finding the best mortgage rate could save you more than $3,000 a year.
6: If you aren't shopping around for a mortgage, you really don't know if that interest rate you're getting on your mortgage loan is the best one you can get.
4: Jenna Contino at MarketWatch with tips on shopping for a mortgage. Weeks after President Trump announced what he called a historic agreement to disarm the terrorist group Hamas and create permanent peace in Gaza, Israeli Prime Minister Benjamin Netanyahu is now rejecting it. The plan calls for the militant group to lay down arms alongside Israel's gradual withdrawal of troops from the area, which Netanyahu said yesterday could not happen until Hamas was fully disarmed. Mike Waltz is U.S. ambassador to the United Nations.
7: These are some details, are important details, but at the end of the day, we are going to disarm Hamas. It's an ISIS-like terrorist organization, and we will have a new Gaza.
4: He was on Fox News. Netanyahu faces uphill elections in late October, and his hard-right coalition partners have strongly objected to the terms of the agreement. He told a cabinet meeting that Israel rejects the 15-point document but is still discussing plans for Gaza with Washington. The plan announced last month also includes the entry of an international stabilization force into the enclave and a Palestinian committee to assume governance of Gaza. Iran is still trying to dictate the conditions of any full reopening of the Strait of Hormuz, repeating that the U.S. must meet conditions including compensation and an end to sanctions and military threats. As part of that, Iran's foreign minister said yesterday an agreement with Oman defining new shipping lanes in the strait was in its final stages, but reiterated comments made on Saturday that Tehran would not reopen the channel unless the U.S. met certain demands. Montana Senator Tim Sheehy on Fox News.
8: No one ever accused them of being stupid. They are radical and crazy, and they're bloodthirsty savages, but they are not stupid. And they have invested billions of dollars all over the world over the past half century in universities and media outlets to make sure that they win the messaging war.
4: Iran says it's not engaged in direct talks with the U.S. President Trump said in an interview with Axios that the U.S. was only semi-negotiating with Iran. Meanwhile, as part of its blockade of Iranian ports, the U.S. military says it's redirected 55 commercial vessels as of yesterday, up from 35 just 1 week ago. More than 20,000 people in southwest Canada and the western U.S. have fled their homes from wildfires. Others are on standby, ready to flee. We get more from this morning's Mike Gavin.
9: In western Canada, thousands were forced to flee a lake region in British Columbia as a fast-moving wildfire destroyed homes, and dozens had to be rescued by aircraft. In Washington state, crews fighting three wildfires in the Spokane area for over a week continued cleanup near containment lines. The fires, which are not growing right now, have damaged or destroyed about 920 structures. Earlier in the week, a man was arrested and charged with intentionally setting the biggest of the three Spokane area blazes. There are 183 wildfires currently burning across the U.S., with firefighters working on 94 of them. Gordon.
4: Thank you, Mike. Residents in the tiny rural town of Malden, located about 35 miles south of Spokane, had been urged Saturday to evacuate by yesterday. However, their evacuation level was downgraded in 2020. Malden was mostly

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1: Thanks for spending time with us. Welcome into Monday. Democrats have a unity problem 3 months out from the general election after a bruising primary that showed how evenly the party's voters are split between progressive and centrist visions for its future. Insight from Julia Manchester, White House correspondent at The Hill. Julia, that Michigan Senate race is front and center.
2: Right. So essentially in the polls, according to the polls leading up to primary day in Michigan, we saw that Abdul El-Sayed had a pretty substantial lead over Congresswoman Haley Stevens. And it looked like he was going to sweep the primary or perform a lot better than she did. Even though he won, it was very narrow, and he did not perform that much better than Stevens did. Very narrow win, and really underperformed with a number of key constituencies in Michigan that are needed to win any general election, like the black vote, for example, the working class vote, the blue collar community, the rural community. Those voters went to Stevens, whereas El-Sayed was able to get a lot of more educated, white-collar, affluent liberal voters in the primary. So there's clearly still a divide there, and he has a lot of work to do. The question is, though, can some of these more traditionally moderate, less progressive voters within the Democratic coalition come behind El-Sayed?
1: Wow. All right. So how problematic is his position right now with Democrats, I guess, being anti-Israel? And then how problematic could that be in the general election against the Republican Mike Rogers?
2: It's problematic on a number of fronts. Now, Abdul El-Sayed will say, and he says this is a clarification, his anti-Israel stance, he does not support giving foreign military aid to Israel, that he thinks Israel should be treated like any other country. However, there is criticism that Abdul El-Sayed, his criticism of Israel could be considered anti-Semitic, and particularly he associates himself with people like Hassan Piker, a very progressive, far-left social media influencer who has said a number of controversial things, like he would vote for Hamas, for example, over Israel, that he believes America deserved 9/11, something he later apologized for and called inappropriate. But still, Republicans really latching on to that affiliation with Hassan Piker and his criticism of Israel in an effort to paint him as anti-Semitic. And also, I think a lot of voters in Michigan who were skeptical of Abdul El-Sayed held those similar views, that they were skeptical of his views on Israel.
1: We're speaking with Julia Manchester, White House correspondent at The Hill. Her story is called Trump, Maybe Just What Michigan Democrats Need After Bruising Primary. Trump won Michigan in 2016 and again in 2024. Where does he stand right now? Do we know? Is there polling on this?
2: He doesn't stand as strongly as he did in 2016 and 2024. Recent polling shows that he has a 37% approval rating in Michigan, really mirroring his nationwide approval rating. So it's pretty low. And part of the reason for that, according to Democrats, is his handling of the economy, particularly tariffs in Michigan and how that's negatively impacted the economy there. Now, we know that Republican Mike Rogers, the Republican candidate running against Abdul El-Sayed, is a very formidable candidate in his own right. Remember, in 2024, while Trump won, Mike Rogers lost to now Senator Alyssa Slotkin, but only by 19,000 votes. So he has a record of performing very well, and a lot of Republicans would argue that he could have performed even better or even won in 2024 if he wasn't bogged down in a pretty divisive Republican primary and if he wasn't outspent. So the question is, are Democrats able to successfully tie Mike Rogers to Donald Trump, or do voters sort of separate the two in their minds?
1: Thanks, Julia. Julia Manchester, White House correspondent at The Hill. This portion of the program is brought to you by Incogni. Hey, do you hear that? Listen very carefully. That's my phone. No spam calls. 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Here's Nicole Murray.
3: And now, the three big things you need to know. Number one.
4: Israeli Prime Minister Benjamin Netanyahu has rejected President Trump's plan to establish permanent peace in Gaza. The agreement would have called for the militant group to disarm as Israeli troops gradually withdraw from the enclave. Netanyahu says that will not happen until Hamas is fully disarmed. U.S. Ambassador to the U.N. Mike Waltz on Fox.
5: These are some details, or important details, but at the end of the day, we are going to disarm Hamas. It's an ISIS-like terrorist organization, and we will have a new Gaza.
4: Meanwhile, the U.S. military said it redirected 20 more commercial vessels away from Iranian ports last week under its naval blockade.
3: Number two.
4: More than 20,000 people in southwest Canada and the western United States have evacuated from their homes as wildfires burn more than 3 million acres. At least one person in British Columbia has been killed. As of yesterday, the National Interagency Fire Center reported at least 180 wildfires are burning across the U.S.
3: Number three.
4: Hunter Biden said in an interview on BBC News that former President Joe Biden's prostate cancer has spread to other parts of his body and is causing him a lot of pain.
6: The cancer has spread, metastasized into his bones and further. It's very painful, and it's very debilitating in many respects.
4: The former president revealed his cancer diagnosis in May of last year. The operator of a boat that capsized in the New York Harbor, killing a 27-year-old mother and her 5-month-old baby, has been arrested on multiple charges of reckless endangerment. Officials have identified the driver of the vessel as 46-year-old Manuel Hernandez of Manhattan. The cause of Saturday's incident is still being investigated. Taylor Farms said it is recalling prepared food items containing jalapenos from retailers over concerns about a potential salmonella contamination. This includes various salsas and guacamole. The CDC said the outbreak has sickened at least 300 people across 27 states. It's the summer of Spider-Man.
7: I have something to tell you that's going to sound crazy, but it's the truth.
8: Spider-Man.
9: Can't tell anybody about this. Gotta keep it a secret.
4: Spider-Man Brand New Day had another stunning performance in the U.S. over the weekend. Sony Pictures reports that the film raked in another $145 million. It is the third highest grossing second weekend at the domestic box office ever.
1: So it says for the second weekend, it's the third highest grossing.
4: Correct. Oh, yeah. So still setting records over there.
1: That's a funny stat. 23 minutes after the hour.

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0: Thanks for being with us. Shopping for a home loan on top of the strenuous process of shopping for the house itself might sound exhausting, but buyers who skip this undertaking often end up considerably overpaying for their mortgage. Here's Jenna Contino, personal finance reporter at MarketWatch. Jenna, explain.
1: Yeah, so if you aren't shopping around for a mortgage, you really don't know if that interest rate you're getting on your mortgage loan is the best one you can get. And because of that, that really adds up. I mean, if you have, say, a 5.5% interest rate on, or let's say a 6% interest rate on a $440,000 house, that's the median, you know, 30-year, 6% rate, you're going to pay, over the course of that 30-year loan, $408,306. But if you had just shopped around and found a lender that would give you that same loan for, you know, half a basis point lower, 5.5%, that interest rate drops from from $408,000 to $368,000. So that's tens of thousands of dollars that you can save over the course of a loan. And even then, that's $1,000 a year on the annual payment you're saving there too. You know, 87% of home buyers that obtained a mortgage loan in 2025, it was more expensive than what they could have qualified for. And the typical borrower that's paying those excess costs, it's more than $3,300 a year. So you can really find significant savings just by taking the time to call a few other lenders and shop around.
0: Goodness. All right. Explain how else we should be prepping here.
1: Yeah, a big one, and it seems small, but it is really important. And I think this is important not just for a home loan, but any type of, you know, before you take out a credit card or before you shop for a car. But one good thing is to check your credit report with all three national credit bureaus before you start shopping around, because mistakes on your credit report can negatively impact your credit score. And if there's something on there that's really messing up your credit, it could prohibit you from getting a mortgage at all. The bank might not even approve you. But even if there's something that's a little off, that could prohibit you from getting a lower rate from those lenders as well. So that is one of the reasons why a lot of people end up paying more than they could, just because they're not taking those, you know, 5 minutes just to check and make sure everything's okay on their credit report before they start shopping around.
0: Yeah. We're speaking with Jenna Contino, personal finance reporter at MarketWatch. The story is called How to Find the Best Mortgage Rate. It could save you $3,300 a year. Pros and cons, say, of using a mortgage broker, Jenna.
1: Yeah, so one good thing about a mortgage broker is they, you know, choose a rate sheet that provides the best fit for a borrower's profile, and that's from a roster of wholesale lenders. So it's kind of doing the comparison shopping for you. It's not like just, you know, going to one bank or one credit union and they just have the one rate they can offer you. But something to consider is sometimes these companies are incentivized to send deals that aren't even the best price for the borrower, just because, you know, they're getting that incentive. So you want to make sure you're asking how many lenders did they compare.
0: Nice, Jenna. Jenna Contino, personal finance reporter at MarketWatch. 30 minutes now after the hour. On This Morning, America's First News.

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1: LA County fire investigators blame Southern California Edison for the Eaton fire that destroyed over 9,000 homes and killed 19 people. Governor Newsom is out talking about the future of the Democratic Party.
2: Asked if the Democratic Party is taking a new direction.
3: This notion that there's something bigger happening. I think what's happening is there's just a desire for change.
2: He says the change needs to happen when it comes to the economy.
3: It's a portfolio economy, not a paycheck economy, and people are pissed.
2: Critics say he's now trying to pander to the uprising of the Socialist Democratic Party.
3: They're done with the status quo, and I totally respect that. I've long felt like I've been an established insurgent.
2: I'm Jason Campadonia.
1: The Dodgers were in Arizona for the weekend, back home Monday to host Kansas City. San Francisco Giants were with Detroit. They'll welcome Houston on Monday. That's the latest. I'm Bob Montague.
0: Now, Sacramento traffic.
4: From the KFBK Traffic Center, overnight work, fixed 50 on the westbound side. Reduced lanes from Mayhew Road to the Cap City Connector until 6 a.m. Hornet Drive slip-on ramp closed until 6, along with the 65th Street slip-on ramp and the 59th Street slip-on ramp. West Sacramento, westbound 50, Harbor Boulevard slip-on ramp is closed until 5. Cap City Freeway northbound, reduced lanes from the Elvis Rail Crossing to Exposition Boulevard until 5, with one lane closed on the northbound Exposition Boulevard off-ramp until 5, and southbound reduced lanes from Exposition Boulevard to the Elvis Rail Crossing until 5, along with a closure of the eastbound 50 connector ramp until 5. Traffic on the 10s every 10 minutes, mornings and afternoons, KFBK News Radio.
0: Now, Sacramento weather.
5: Clear skies in the overnight, a low 60 to 64. Monday, sunny and warm, a high 93 to 97. Sunny warm Tuesday, a high 92 to 96. Clouds and sun on Wednesday, a high 92 to 96. I'm AccuWeather Steve Williams on KFBK.
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9: Thanks for spending time with us. Welcome into Monday, August 10th. Gordon Deal with Nicole Murray. Some of our top stories and headlines. New demands from Iran for reopening the Strait of Hormuz. Israel rejects the Gaza peace plan pushed by the White House. Western wildfires chase more residents from their homes. Lake Mead, America's largest reservoir, is now at its lowest level in history, thanks to a Western drought. Progressive New York City Congresswoman Alexandria Ocasio-Cortez says she has not ruled out a 2028 presidential run after a poll in New Hampshire showed her to be the preferred Democrat. And why a mom in Canada had a keyboard tattooed on her arm. That story in about 20 minutes. This portion of the program is brought to you by Grainger. 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Why do the major stock market indexes continue to reach record highs in a period of geopolitical uncertainty? Analysis from Jacob Sonnenschein, stock pick writer at Barron's. Jacob, start with a breakdown of the July jobs report.
10: Hey, it's a good thing. Look, the labor market for the month of July does not look good. There were pullbacks in several areas. Good news is, well, not good news for teachers, and it's not great to hear education was weak. But in terms of the economy, you're seeing job growth in manufacturing, and you're seeing job growth in some of the cyclical sectors. Overall, this was weak, right? We lost jobs. But I think it's basically a good thing if you're an investor And we're not, and I don't think we're in a recession, because what you saw immediately was treasury yields across the curve backing off a little bit, moving down a little bit, juices the equity market. And it's not just, oh, it juices the equity market while the economy is going bad. No, the bond market's telling you that the Fed and Kevin Warsh, while trying to get inflation down, will keep its eye on economic weakness. And I believe into next year, inflation is going to get easier comps, especially with a little bit of healthy labor market weakness. I do think we get a hike this year. I think we get a cut next year. The bond market's telling you that policy is not going to get too tight. Rates are not going to go too high. And you have the equity market responding positively. This might have been a good thing. And by the way, if you're a tech investor, you see on big up days for the market where the entire market is happy about monetary policy and the cost of money, what do you see? You see tech leading the way, a clear winner.
9: How much longer can tech lead the way? Because I feel like stocks just keep going up in this period of uncertainty led by the U.S.-Iran conflict.
10: Tech can lead the way for a lot longer. And the I think you have to remember a couple things. You know, one question is, how high can tech valuations go? They're actually not that high right now. When I look at the NASDAQ forward price to earnings multiple relative to everything else, it's not, yes, it's above because tech is faster growing, but it's not like egregiously above by historical standards. That's number one. Number two, why have the stocks been up? It's because the earnings keep getting revised higher. And it's like even without those revisions, the growth is going to be there for data center spend over the next couple of years. And so I think the time horizon for tech gains has gotten shorter than it was a few years ago.
9: Okay.
10: We're not in inning number one of AI, but and this applies to AI software and Meta and Microsoft, and it also applies to the chip makers seeing higher demand at data centers. But I think we have a couple more years of really strong earnings growth, and you can't sit it out. Like, you can't, and it doesn't mean that today is a great day to buy. The NASDAQ's already up 1.3%. It's been on a great run. Like, it'll have a little volatility. That's par for the course. But I think if you own tech, you'd be crazy to get out. You got to keep holding it for at least a year from now.
9: We're speaking with Jacob Sonnenschein, stock pick writer at Barron's. Warning signs here for you. What anything that causes you unease at night?
10: Yeah, not at night, because I've gotten pretty good at getting to sleep. But anything that causes me unease about the financial market, I would say a couple things. I would say number one, it gives the equity market a little bit of queasiness when, you know, Kevin Warsh is harsher on the market than Powell was. Less guidance, less transparency, and slightly more focused on inflation, getting inflation down. Now, the weak jobs report, you know, you can ease things a little bit in interest rate land today and bond yields for sure. But I think Kevin Warsh is doing the right thing, but it will cause some hiccups in the equity market. I would say bigger picture, you know, everybody is painfully aware, and this is part of the little near-term volatility you see. Everybody is painfully aware that that the increase in the money supply, low rates, available money, and economic growth is inherently a cyclical thing. And everybody knows that, look, our economy is way less boom-bust than it was before we had the Federal Reserve. But there is some boom-bust nature to a large economy with a lot of moving pieces.
9: Thanks, Jacob. Jacob Sonnenschein, stock pick writer at Barron's. If you've missed anything from today's show, there's an easy way to catch up. Just tell your Alexa, Siri, or Google to play This Morning with Gordon Deal. 20 minutes now in front of the hour. Coming up next, it's hard to tell if driverless cars are making progress after an incident in Miami.
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9: Glad you're with us. Welcome into Monday. It's time now for the Mic Drop with this morning's Mike Gavin.
21: Good morning. We have a couple of stories about getting around, or at least trying to get around, to talk about today. Let's start in Miami, where two Waymo driverless vehicles had a showdown over the weekend. Video shows the two cars frozen, seemingly trying to compute which one of them should move first through an intersection. Bystanders captured the standoff on video, and the footage has gone viral. Humans watching on the side of the road and in the cars that were being blocked by the two frozen cars cheered as the two robot cars finally sorted out their differences after about a minute, and one decided to make a right turn around the other. Social media commenters had plenty of crying laughing emojis, as you might imagine. Others had some jokes. One wrote that the two bots were flashing their digital middle fingers at each other. Another joked that two horses would make better decisions. For many, it was confirmation that they would never jump into a car that wasn't driven by a human.
22: Yeah, The one seems to be, he's just taking that right turn too wide.
21: Yes.
22: Right? Confusing the other car.
21: Yeah, yeah. And I guess what happens in that situation, and how does a computer take a right turn too wide? I mean, that's something that a human would do. Computers, you would think that's kind of basic computer stuff. Is like, there should be no way for them to take a turn too wide.
22: Yeah, because this intersection, is, as I'm seeing it for the first time here, it's just clearly marked.
21: Yes.
22: It's not some intersection without any kind of markings. There's a crosswalk there. There's that stop sign, white block of paint there.
21: It's this is in a city.
22: Confusing.
21: This is in Miami. This is not out in the country somewhere where they have to kind of figure things out on their own.
22: It's still weird for me to watch this car go by and look in its windows and see nothing.
21: Yes.
22: I'm not as a suburban New Jersey guy, I'm not there yet in terms of
21: and they kind of flashing their lights at each other. You see like the different lights are going off. You don't know what they mean. And I don't know if anybody was in the car. That's one thing they did not mention in the story is whether anybody was actually, and passengers were in the car.
22: Right.
21: In either one, and kind of watching all this happen and wondering what they should do. Should they get out? Should they call somebody? What exactly do you do in a situation like that?
22: I guess the car was still technically in drive. Could you get out if you wanted to? Could you unlock the vehicle and get out?
21: You have to assume, I've never been in one of these. You have to assume if someone tries to open the door, like it's not going to move, right? Like it's programmed.

0: to stop,
1: but you get it. They're also programmed to go around each other, so who knows?
0: Good Lord.
1: And if you chose to fly, you might not have had any better luck. An airline flight was canceled last week after a young child refused to sit down and buckle up, forcing the plane back to the terminal. The AP says the crew of the Porter Airlines flight repeatedly tried unsuccessfully to secure the child in the seat before returning to the terminal in British Columbia to remove the parent and child. And to make matters worse, by the time the child, parent, and their luggage were taken off the plane, it was 12:30 a.m. and the airport runway was closed for the night, forcing everyone to disembark. The passengers were forced to stay overnight and were rebooked on other flights the next day.
0: I think what stood out to me here,
1: yeah,
0: is that the crew of the airline's flight repeatedly tried to secure the child in the seat.
1: Yeah.
0: So the parent couldn't do it?
1: The parent hardly got mentioned in this story. Like, just talking about what the crew is up to.
0: And so here comes the crew doing the old sit the hell down. Boy, that's, oh my goodness.
1: Bad news for everybody in this situation.
0: Wow. Thank you, Mike. 13 minutes now in front of the hour. On This Morning, America's First News.
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18: 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That man was Jeffrey Epstein, and he had set up a system designed to bring him underage girls. Local police and the federal government would investigate and, by their count, find dozens of victims. Epstein would become one of the world's most infamous predators, a man who could have faced decades in prison but served just 13 months in his own wing of a county jail.
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18: 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Truth and Lies, Jeffrey Epstein.
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0: edgy, smart, bringing you what you need to know. 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
1: Thanks for being with us. If you're about a year away from retirement, congrats. You're also entering one of the most important financial stretches of your life. The Motley Fool has some moves to make before your paycheck ends. Number one, build a realistic budget. One of the biggest mistakes retirees make is underestimating their expenses. Number two, decide when you'll claim Social Security. You can begin collecting as soon as you turn 62, but the longer you wait, say until you turn 70, the larger your monthly checks will be. Number three, review your asset mix. Now's the time to make sure your portfolio contains a reasonable mix of bonds for stability and stocks for growth. Number four, make the most of your final year of earnings. Even if you're happy with your IRA or 401k balance, it may not hurt to give your savings a last-minute boost. And number five, come up with a withdrawal plan with a fairly equal mix of stocks and bonds. The 4% rule might work for you, but if your portfolio is more conservative, a withdrawal rate in the 3% range may be better. It's also important to know which accounts to tap first. 8 minutes now in front of the hour on This Morning. Once again, here's Nicole Murray.
0: And now, the three big things you need to know. Number one.
2: Israel has declined a peace deal announced by President Trump for Gaza, with Prime Minister Benjamin Netanyahu declaring that its military will not leave the enclave until Hamas is fully disarmed. U.S. Ambassador to the U.N. Mike Waltz on Fox News, listing the weapons the militant group must lay down as part of the deal.
3: The rockets, the missiles, the factories, and even their individual AK-47s, those come under this new board set up by the Board of Peace that will manage all of it.
2: President Trump also told Axios that the U.S. is only, quote, semi-negotiating with Iran.
0: Number two.
2: Iran says it is nearing a final agreement with Oman to redefine shipping lanes in the Strait of Hormuz, but repeated that the U.S. must meet other conditions before the waterway is fully reopened. The demands include compensation and an end to sanctions and military threats. U.S. Ambassador to Israel Mike Huckabee on Fox.
4: Iran is not seeming to learn what they need to be learning after two different iterations of conflict with the United States and Israel.
2: As of yesterday, Central Command said American forces have redirected 55 commercial vessels in the strait under its naval blockade. The U.S. military also disabled two ships and boarded two to endure compliance.
0: Number three.
2: Officials have confirmed that two helicopter pilots have been killed in a crash while battling a wildfire in the Fish Lake National Forest in Utah. Sheriff Nathan Curtis.
5: It's a lot of brush in there, a lot of trees. When we first got there, we could see two different plumes of smoke, one from the crash site, one from an active fire coming towards us.
2: Officials have not identified the pilots, but said they were employed by helicopter transport services. Puerto Rico Governor Jennifer Gonzalez-Colon said that authorities are working closely with federal agencies to address the island's water shortage amid a drought. ABC News reports that July was the driest month on record for San Juan in more than 120 years. The Washington Post reports that it is the summer of purse guys, and this ranges from small clutches to massive totes. Celebrities seen rocking these purses include Harry Styles, Bad Bunny, and Patrick Schwarzenegger. Okay.
1: If you could you list normal guys?
2: What do you mean normal guys?
1: Who are, or as you say, rocking purses?
2: Well, Kylian Mbappe is also on that list.
1: He's not a normal person. He's a celebrity.
2: Okay,
1: star
2: what's the
1: athlete.
2: Point of that?
1: There's no normal people who rocking purse. No normal men rocking purses. It's not a thing.
2: No, yes it is. Yes it is.
1: I have seen this. Stop making stuff up.
2: My friend Brian. My friend Jacob.
1: Don't believe it.
2: Why don't you believe it? I don't get it.
1: So you got pictures?
2: You need pictures now?
1: You don't take
2: my word for it?
1: Normal men are not rocking purses. 6 minutes in front of the hour.
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18: 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Together, we unravel the web of deception, exposing the dangerous forces at play in Malta.
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0: Thanks for being with us. For a mom in Eastern Canada, a simple tattoo has become something far more meaningful than body art. It's become a permanent way for her 11-year-old autistic son, Hunter, to share his thoughts. He's nonverbal and typically communicates using a tablet. But during a recent trip to a restaurant, the battery on the thing failed, leaving him essentially speechless. Mom Jessica Fletcher drew the alphabet on a piece of paper to spell out what he wanted to eat. But Hunter flipped the paper over and drew a keyboard and typed out what he wanted. Building on that, she worked with a tattoo artist to place a keyboard on her forearm, giving Hunter an easy way to communicate. For Nicole Murray and Mike Gavin, I'm Gordon Deal. 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
2: Iran says the Strait of Hormuz will not fully reopen until the U.S., quote, corrects its behavior. Tehran now has a list of demands. We'll tell you what happens next. Plus, the federal EV tax credit is gone, but California is stepping in with a new rebate worth up to $3,500. And better schools, less homelessness, more affordability. One comedian podcaster lays out why the two sides agree on the results, but don't see eye to eye on the method. It's our Tuckback clip this hour and your chance to weigh in. It is Monday, August 10th, 5 o'clock. Let's start with Roy Lamella with a look at traffic.
6: 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Eastbound 50 is closed between Stockton Boulevard and 59th Street. This is due to an accident involving a vehicle that hit a pedestrian earlier this morning, right around 12:30. There's no estimated time of opening. If you are traveling eastbound on Highway 50 from the WX, get onto the Cap City Freeway and get onto 12th Avenue and make your way over to Power Inn or the Cap City Freeway. Go north and take N Street to Folsom Boulevard to get to Power Inn Road. 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
7: A hot start to the week with sunshine, highs in the low to mid-90s. Clear and comfortable tonight as we drop down into the upper 50s and low 60s. Sunny and hot again for Tuesday with highs in the low to mid-90s again. I'm AccuWeather meteorologist Jason Caterina on KFBK, Sacramento's News Radio.
2: It's a very hot weekend. We are starting off very comfortable. 62 degrees right now in Sacramento with our top national story. Iranian officials saying the Strait of Hormuz waterway will never fully reopen until the U.S., quote, corrects its behavior. Tehran has a list of demands. Here's ABC's Shannon Kingston, who covers the State Department.
8: It is a long list there. They're saying that not only does the U.S. have to let up on its blockade, not only does the U.S. have to pay reparations for damages caused by the war effort, it also has to agree to stop saying anything negative about the Iranian regime, that it's got to take all forces out of the Middle East writ large.
2: That is Shannon Kingston reporting. Our top local story this hour, if you are thinking about buying an electric car, the federal EV credit is gone. Enter Governor Gavin Newsom with a new rebate program. KFBK's John Harper reports.
9: You can get up to $3,500 from the state if you're buying or leasing a new zero-emission car that's priced up to $50,000. My First EV program also includes used cars, $750 for eligible vehicles up to $25,000. You get your rebates when you buy the car. Hyundai, Lucid, and Tesla are on board. Ford, Rivian, Chevy, and Kia will join this month. Toyota, Lexus, Nissan, and Volvo are expected to join soon. The legislature created a $135.5 million fund. California's Air Resources Board also joined in to create a total pool of $270 million for EV vehicles. The board says this new pool of money could incentivize more than 73,000 zero-emission vehicles on California's roads. John Harper, KFBK, Sacramento's News Radio.
2: And Californians could see savings for years after purchase. A report from Yale University found the electric equivalent of a gallon of gasoline is $2.72 in California. Let's get to more of what matters this morning now. Here's Mark Demske.
10: Good morning, Christina. An investigation is continuing this Monday after two workers were killed over the weekend when a trench collapsed at a construction site in Stockton. More this morning from KFBK's Kevin Tripp.
11: It happened on El Dorado Street in Stockton. A worker who was at the site on Friday evening said the two victims were still working when he left at 5:30 p.m. When he returned the next morning, the trench had collapsed and the men were missing. After several hours of digging, first responders recovered their bodies. The case remains.

0: problem was discovered through more recent routine local testing. In other news, Governor Gavin Newsom is using his final months in office to make the case for a bigger Democratic coalition, saying the party should welcome ideological differences while focusing on winning back voters. KFBK's Jason Campidonia with more.
1: Newsom recently spent some time in Michigan as part of his effort to help Democrats nationwide get elected. When asked if the Democratic Party is taking a new direction,
2: this notion that there's something bigger happening, I think what's happening is there's just a desire for change.
1: He says the change needs to happen when it comes to the economy.
2: It's a portfolio economy, not a paycheck economy, and people are pissed.
1: Critics say he's now trying to pander to the uprising of the Socialist Democratic Party.
2: They're done with the status quo, and I totally respect that. I've long felt like I've been an established insurgent.
1: I'm Jason Campidonia.
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0: Well, for the first time in 2 months, the A's have won a series.
4: As the pitch is swung on, fly ball to left center. Duran going back near the track. Looks up. It's going to be off the wall. In to score is Walton. The throw to second base, not in time. It's a double for Muncy. The A's have a 4-3 lead, and they're going crazy in the dugout.
0: Yeah, that was the difference Sunday afternoon in Boston. The Athletics took 2 of 3 at Fenway Park to post their first series win since the middle of June. 4-3, the final score. It is coming up on 5:07 on your Monday morning. I'm Mark Dembski. 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
5: Time now for our talk back clip of the hour. Comedian, filmmaker, podcaster Adam Carolla argues that conservatives and liberals often want the same outcomes: less poverty, better schools, cleaner neighborhoods. They all agree on that, but they disagree on how to get there. He says the real divide isn't the goal, it's the method. Here is his analogy. We'll see if you agree.
6: It's just you and your husband. And he goes, look, I want a clean living room that's nice and fresh and orderly. And you go, me too. And then they go, my way to do this is I give a homeless guy $3 and then we let him in and we tell him to clean the living room and, well, we're at work. Mm-hmm. And then he cleans the living room, and then you go, no, no, no. We tried that last time. He defecated in the middle of the floor, and he stole a bunch of food. And you go, oh, you don't want a clean living room?
5: Uh-huh.
6: And I go, no, no, no. I want a clean living room. Yeah, that's what I'm saying. What? Let the homeless guy come in. No, no, your plans never work. Oh, he doesn't want a clean living room, ladies and gentlemen. And then what if the homeless guy tutored our young daughter in math while we were out? No, no, I don't want that. Oh, so you don't want kids to be able to learn basic math. They do it with everything, mm-hmm. right? And we're not arguing with whatever it is you say you want. We're arguing with your modality.
5: Okay, do you agree with that analogy? What matters more to you in politics? Having the right intentions and promising to find a way to make it work, or proving your policies will actually deliver the results you promised before implementation? 51881 is the number to text. 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It's on the top right-hand side of the screen. 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
7: ABC News. I'm Sherry Preston. Another week begins and no breakthrough in reopening the Strait of Hormuz, even though Iran does say it continues to negotiate with Oman. ABC Chief White House Correspondent Mary Bruce has more.
8: Iran, well aware of the power of their stranglehold over the Strait as energy prices remain high. They are also likely well aware of reports that this war is taking a real toll on U.S. munitions. Now, Iran says they are exchanging messages with the U.S. through intermediaries, while President Trump told Axios they are, quote, only semi-negotiating with them. Trump saying we are low-keying it.
7: Israeli Prime Minister Benjamin Netanyahu rejecting the big Gaza peace deal touted by President Trump's Board of Peace last week. More than 180 new wildfires are now burning nationwide.
9: Along the California-Nevada border, the so-called bug fire threatening homes near Reno. Across the region, extremely hot and dry conditions fueling the flames and straining firefighting resources. Officials forced to redeploy crews and shift equipment to the most dangerous areas.
7: ABC Sophie Flay. Smoke from wildfires also burning in Canada continues to drift down into the continental U.S. The man charged in rapper Tupac Shakur's 1996 Las Vegas murder is going to trial beginning today. ABC's

0: Sasha Pesnik says 63-year-old Dwayne Davis hasn't shied away from being linked to the killing.
1: For years, Davis actually boasted about his involvement in the shooting. In multiple interviews with police, then on the pages of a memoir, and in public media interviews after that. And in fact, investigators have even credited Davis's own words as helping to reinvigorate their investigation. They then took his confessions and set about the work of shoring up their case with other evidence and finally brought charges in 2023.
0: Boat captain in New York is facing charges after his vessel capsized, killing a woman and her five-month-old baby over the weekend. This is ABC.
2: Time now is 5:10. Let's get a check on traffic. Roy Lamella joins us and give us the latest on that that fatal accident on eastbound 50.
3: 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Earlier this morning, right around 12:30, there was an accident involving a vehicle and a pedestrian. It is a fatal accident at this moment. Coroners are on the scene right now, along with emergency crews. This actually occurred right near 59th Street. So you got eastbound 50, all lanes closed between Highway 99 and 59th Street. Now, if you're trying to take alternates to get around this, to get at least into the Rancho Cordova area, looks like you could take the Cap City Freeway north to N Street and then get onto Folsom Boulevard and take Folsom Boulevard all the way out to Power Inn. Or if you want to take Highway 99 south to 12th Avenue and then get onto 14th after 12th, continue on towards Power Inn Road, and that'll at least get you to Highway 50. No estimated time of opening, so expect some delays. Matter of fact, we do have some delays starting at 15th Street heading eastbound on 50. We'll keep you updated throughout the morning. Supercommuters, no delays on southbound 99 and southbound 5. It'll be a 39-minute ride down south 99 and 41 minutes down I-5. A little slow through the Altamont Pass, actually, starting in Tracy from Nagley Road all the way out towards the right near Grantline Road on westbound 580. Altogether, 34 minutes between I-5 and 580, 25 minutes between 205 and 680. 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Traffic on the 10s every 10 minutes, mornings and afternoons. 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
2: We have some cooler weather moving in after a very hot weekend. Sunny and hot today, but it's going to be seasonal, about 94, 95 degrees. Tonight, mostly clear, a low of 62, and then tomorrow, sunny and very warm again. But again, seasonal with a high of 94. Currently, it is 62 in Sacramento.
4: 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The Stockton Record is where we get this story, and Stockton native, former NASA astronaut as well, Jose Hernandez, celebrating a major milestone in his hometown. Hernandez's Reaching for the Stars Foundation will mark its 20th anniversary with a gala this Friday, August 14th, at the University Plaza Waterfront Hotel. The event will also feature fellow astronaut Ellen Ochoa and raise money for STEAM scholarships, educational programs, and the foundation's endowment. 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
2: All right, coming up, the ballroom fight at the wall at the White House. Judges say the president's just a temporary tenant of the White House, but the president calls the current ballroom a national security threat.
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4: The Periseed meteor shower will light up the night sky this week, reaching its peak Wednesday night into Thursday. A new moon will provide especially dark skies this year, giving stargazers some of the best viewing conditions possible.
2: All right, joining us now, Peter Haralambos. He's our ABC News reporter out of New York. We're talking about the ballroom at the White House and the fight over President Trump's renovations. So the D.C. Circuit judge made a ruling recently stopping the current renovations. What did the judges say the president lacked the authority to do, Peter?
17: Yeah, good morning, Christina. The D.C. Circuit Court of Appeals basically saying that the president does not have the authority to proceed with this massive construction and renovation of the East Wing. This panel of judges in a 2-1 decision basically said that it's Congress and Congress alone that has the authority to make these kinds of changes. That being said, this order halting the construction doesn't take effect for about 2 weeks. That gives the president time to go to the Supreme Court to appeal this ruling. In multiple social media posts, he signaled that that's what they're going to do, calling the ruling itself a, quote, national disgrace, citing the national security implications of the project itself, and, of course, vowing to bring this to the Supreme Court.
2: When you look at the list of presidents who have made major renovations to the White House, it's a long list. I mean, from Thomas Jefferson to Barack Obama. So why did the court say the president is a temporary tenant, not the owner of the White House, when there's a history, long history of presidents changing the White House?
17: Yeah, you make a great point there. The White House is a kind of a changing structure. It is far from what it was originally built to be. It's been expanded, changed, improved multiple times in its history. What makes this different, though, is that there's never really been a project of this size, something this big. We're talking about, you know, 90,000 square feet, something that is costing upwards of $400 million, done without congressional approval, without going through the normal process for approving these kinds of projects. Yes, we've seen smaller projects go ahead without necessarily going through those kind of those kind of review processes. But in this case, it is a massive change. It's the largest change to the White House we've seen in more than 60 years. As the president has said, there are huge military and national security implications associated with this project. According to the D.C. Circuit Court of Appeals, all of that, the size, the national security reasons related to this project, all of it makes it even more important that Congress has a voice in terms of this actual project. And of course, to that quote you just mentioned, the president is only a temporary resident of this building. It's kind of belongs to the American public in a way. The president himself is only going to be in that building for a little bit more than 2 years before it's passed over to the next president who's going to adopt whatever the president is doing kind of on his own whim with all of these changes he's made, ranging from the ballroom to renovating the Rose Garden to the goldification he's done of the Oval Office itself.
2: All right. So next stop, Supreme Court. Is that where this is headed?
17: I think you're exactly right. We could see an appeal as early as today. The Trump administration likely to argue that the group that brought this lawsuit, the National Trust for Historic Preservation, doesn't have legal standing to sue. We expect that's going to be at the center of their appeal once they file it.
2: All right. Thank you so much. That's Peter Haralambos. He's our ABC News investigative reporter out of New York. Let's get a check on traffic now. Roy Lamella has been watching this fatal accident. It happened early this morning. However, eastbound 50 has been closed in some sections. What's the latest, Roy?
3: Right now, Christina, there's no estimated time of opening eastbound 50, which is closed between Stockton Boulevard and 59th Street. By the way, this report sponsored by Blindster.com. This fatal accident is still in the investigating stages right now as coroners are on the scene along with CHP and emergency crews. And traffic is backed up starting at 15th Street on the WX. So if you are heading in that direction, need to get to Rancho Cordova or Placerville, you do have some detours available. Take the Cap City Freeway northbound to N Street, and then take Folsom Boulevard from there all the way out to Power Inn Road. Or if you want to take southbound 99 to 12th Avenue, and that becomes 14th Avenue, that'll also take you to Power Inn Road, and then head back up towards Highway 50. Again, we'll keep you updated on that. But as of right now, eastbound 50 still closed between Stockton Boulevard and 59th Street. No delays for your supercomputers into San Francisco. A 45-minute ride between Sacramento and the Fairfield area. Looks good as you're making your way through Richmond and Berkeley. Bayridge Toll Plaza. Some minor delays at the Toll Plaza. And then looks good as you're making your way across the upper deck of the Bay Bridge. 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Traffic on the 10s every 10 minutes, mornings and afternoons. 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
4: A hot start to the week with sunshine, highs in the low to mid 90s. Clear and comfortable tonight as we drop down into the upper 50s and low 60s. Sunny and hot again for Tuesday with highs in the low to mid 90s again. I'm AccuWeather meteorologist Jason Caterina on KFBK, Sacramento's News Radio.
2: 62 degrees in Sacramento right now, and time to get an early look at money and business headlines. Let's head over to the Bloomberg Business Desk and catch up with Denise Pellegrini.
14: Good morning. It's really a mixed picture for stocks today as we start the new week. Warren Buffett's Berkshire Hathaway among the gainers after reporting quarterly results. Meta has released a scaled-down AI model you can use at home. It's called Muse Glimmer. It can run on a single computer, allowing you to download and customize the technology without a sophisticated setup like many offices have. Muse Glimmer has 30 billion parameters. It will be available for download on Hugging Face with no fee for tasks like schedule management and file organization. Paramount says it will put its 30-film pledge into writing to theater chains. It's agreed to sign contracts with major theater chains, guaranteeing it will release 30 movies a year in cinemas if it acquires Warner Brothers Discovery. It would release the films exclusively in theaters for at least 45 days, and the films would also not be available to stream online for at least 90 days. Parents are paying tens of thousands of dollars to help their daughters get into Southern sororities. They're paying rush coaches up to $12,000 for them to get into sororities at large schools in the Deep South. The rush coaches help with wardrobe advice and curating students' social media profiles to help potential new members, or PNM. times increase their chances of getting in. And estate sales are becoming a collision sport, with people sharpening their elbows and lining up before dawn to get in and grab what's on offer, some to collect them and some to resell them on eBay and other sites, as influencers on social media make estate sales more popular. Wall Street Journal says the aggressive behavior at the sales is growing, with one customer spitting on another over a set of silver. I'm Denise Pellegrini on KFBK.

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1: All right. Thank you so much, Denise. We appreciate it. Time now for your talk back responses of the hour. The clip was with comedian, podcaster, filmmaker Adam Carolla talking about how both sides of the political aisle want the same thing: better schools, less homelessness, more affordability, but they can't agree how to get there. And he used the analogy of a couple where one partner wants to hire someone completely unqualified to clean the house and tutor the kid, while the other side saw that as insane. So which matters to more to you in politics, having the right intentions and promising to find a way to make it work, or proving policies actually deliver the results you promised before implementation?
2: And from the text line this morning, you can text us at 51881. Start your message with KFBK. This one says, Adam couldn't have said it better, except for when it comes to the DSA. I believe their goal is a full communist takeover. And another one that says, no wonder every time Adam Carolla gets a TV show, it's quickly canceled as he is regulated to a podcast. His disjointed logic and nasal delivery is a tough listen.
1: All right. Thank you so much for both of those perspectives. We do appreciate it. We'll have another talk back clip coming up at the top of the next hour. This one having to deal with birth tourism and the recent executive order signed by the president. Coming up, a cyber attack hits a Northern California city and disrupts the routing of 911 calls, prompting a state of emergency. And cannabis goes self-checkout. A dispensary is the first in California approved to let customers skip the traditional checkout line. Those stories next.
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3: 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With Christina Mendoza.
1: A Northern California city declares a state of emergency after a cyber attack disrupts its computer network, including the system used to route 911. Plus, buying cannabis in California may start looking like a trip to the grocery store. A Sacramento dispensary has launched the state's first regulator-approved self-checkout kiosk for cannabis. It is Monday, August 10th. I'm Christina Mendoza. Let's get to Roy Lamella on traffic.
8: 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We still have eastbound 50 closed between Stockton Boulevard and 59th Street due to a fatal accident involving a car and a pedestrian. All eastbound lanes are closed. No estimated time of opening. Right now, traffic is backed up solid starting just after I-5. If you have to take an alternate, take 99 South to 12th Avenue and head on over to Power Inn, or take the Cap City Freeway northbound to exit N Street and get onto Folsom Boulevard, and that'll also take you down towards Power Inn Road. 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Traffic on the 10s every 10 minutes. 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
2: A hot start to the week with sunshine, highs in the low to mid 90s. Clear and comfortable tonight as we drop down into the upper 50s and low 60s. Sunny and hot again for Tuesday with highs in the low to mid 90s again.
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1: 61 degrees in Sacramento with our top story at the bottom of the hour. A Northern California city under a state of emergency this morning after a cyber attack disrupted its computer networks, including the system used to route 911 calls. KFBK's Jason Campidonia with more.
9: The Sassoon City Council, just north of San Francisco, declared a state of emergency after they say hackers forced their city to shut down its vital information network, including fire and police departments, as well as the 911 system. Officials say the cyber attack forced them to shut things down so it wouldn't spread. While it's unclear who's behind the attack, the feds have warned that Iranian-backed cyber attackers have been targeting internet-connected industrial systems to, quote, cause disruptive effects. I'm Jason Campidonia.
1: Now, Sassoon city officials say police, fire, other emergency services remain operational. There is no imminent threat to the public, but online city services and some internal operations remain unavailable as cybersecurity experts work to figure out what was compromised and restore the network. Now, for more of what matters this morning, here's Mark Dembski.
2: Good morning, Christina. You know, buying cannabis here in California is getting a little bit more like maybe shopping at the grocery store. KFBK's Daniel Martindale with that story.
10: The Sacramento dispensary has launched the state's first regulator-approved self-checkout kiosk for cannabis products. Perfect Union Northside uses RFID technology that automatically detects tagged items and records each sale through California's required inventory tracking system. Customers must still have their age verified before entering the dispensary, but supporters say the new system speeds up checkout and brings cannabis retailing more in line with mainstream shopping. Daniel Martindale, KFBK, Sacramento's News Radio.
2: Well, if you're traveling around San Francisco anytime soon, you may want to bring your patience with you. Overnight construction on the Bay Bridge will reduce eastbound traffic to just one lane Sunday through Thursday nights from 10 p.m. until 7 a.m. The closures actually began last night and will continue into October as crews handle construction and painting. Caltrans says the work will improve the bridge durability and long-term safety overall. And speaking of long-time 49er great Roger Craig waited decades, of course, to be inducted into the Pro Football Hall of Fame. But during his celebration, Craig revealed he's now battling vascular dementia, likely connected to the game he loves. Rob Martier reports.
11: The legendary San Francisco 49ers running back disclosed his diagnosis during his Hall of Fame acceptance speech Saturday in Canton, Ohio. Craig said doctors believe his condition was caused in part by concussions he sustained during his 11-year NFL career. The 66-year-old said he hopes sharing his story encourages others to pay attention to their brain health and seek help when something does not feel right. Craig played from 1983 to 1993 with three teams, most notably with the 49ers. I'm Rob Martier.
2: A Bay Area tech giant is preparing yet another round of layoffs at its San Francisco headquarters. Its fourth round of local cuts in less than a year. Mark Mayfield fills us in.
12: Salesforce is going to be issuing layoffs for the fourth time in less than a year. The filing with the state this week lists 37 technology and product positions, 34 general administration positions, and three sales and distribution positions that will be permanently eliminated. The cuts start on October the 5th. Salesforce is San Francisco's largest employer. I'm Mark Mayfield.
2: And if your teenager is struggling with anxiety or problems at school, lack of sleep may be actually playing a bigger role than screen time. A new study of about 7,000 young adolescents found sleep quality had the strongest connection to mental health symptoms, lower grades, and problems with friends. Researchers say sleep was a more consistent factor than screen time, diet, or exercise. It is 5:35 on your Monday morning. 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
1: ABC News, I'm Sherry Preston. Iran still says it is not negotiating with the United States, even though the two sides are exchanging messages. Still no sign of a deal to reopen the Strait of Hormuz. Puerto Rico in the midst of a water crisis, with nearly a quarter of the island in the middle of a severe drought.
13: Authorities are saying that these communities, many of them, especially San Juan and other major cities on the island, are going to be going without running water for 48 hours at a time. So you have that, and as well as degrading infrastructure and really a lack of rain and the driest month ever recorded in the history of the U.S. territory. And here we are, a deepening water crisis that doesn't seem to be getting better anytime soon.
1: ABC's Andrew Dimber, dozens of wildfires burning across large parts of the American West. At least 13 people killed in Russia in an overnight drone attack by Ukraine. Jury selection starts today in the murder trial of the man accused of ordering the attack that killed rapper Tupac Shakur in 1996. This is ABC News.
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20: Here's something pretty disturbing I discovered while researching this podcast. This is what it actually says on the Los Angeles Police Department website. The site states that the Adult Missing Persons Unit investigates 3,200 cases a month. And 70% of those missing people are found or returned voluntarily within 2 or 3 days. It goes on to explain, and I quote here, since being a missing person is not a crime, police are given a very limited role while conducting these types of investigations. At the bottom of the webpage, it gets more disturbing. There's a section titled, What If They Never Returned? And here's the official police advice. In such situations, you may want to enlist the services of a private investigator to assist in your search. If you can't afford a PI, the police elaborate, quote, another option would be to contact the Salvation Army, which has a missing persons locator program. There is not a single sentence on the LAPD website that would lead a loved one of a missing person to have any faith that the police would properly investigate it. What the LAPD is basically saying is, if someone you love goes missing, don't overreact. They'll probably turn up unless they don't, in which case you should get someone besides the police to look into it. All this is my way of saying, if the police took missing persons cases as seriously as they do, say, bank robberies, I wouldn't have had to do this podcast in the first place and end up chasing a violent criminal halfway around the country. I'm Neil Strauss. And you can hear the full story of To Live and Die in L.A.
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1: Neil Young preparing to release a new album. He announced second song will be a second album with his band, The Chrome Hearts. It's set to drop September 18th and will feature 7 songs. The mostly acoustic album follows up on 2025's electric album, Talking to the Trees. Young's record, he records this record at Malibu Shangri-La. So
2: next month, here we go.
1: There you go. I know Neil Young. He's still doing it. Still doing it. All right, let's get outside and check traffic. Where the mail is standing by.
8: 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Again, eastbound 50 is closed due to a fatal accident that happened earlier this morning right near Stockton Boulevard. That has all lanes of eastbound 50 closed between Stockton Boulevard all the way out to 59th Street. Detours are in place right now, and traffic is backed up right now on the WX, actually starting at I-5. We'll keep you updated on that. Again, no estimated time of opening, but just prepared for delays and detours if you're heading out towards Rancho Cordova or the Folsom area from downtown Sacramento. Now, for your super commuters heading down towards the Altamont Pass, no delays on both southbound 99 and on I-5. Right now, it's a 40-minute drive down southbound 99 into Stockton and 41 minutes as you're making your way down I-5. Some slow traffic through Tracy, westbound 205 from Nagley Road all the way out to the 580 interchange, resulting in a 40-minute ride between Tracy and Mountain House. Up and over the Altamont Pass, you're looking at a 26-minute ride with brake lights continuing to just pass Grant Line Road. 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Traffic on the 10s every 10 minutes, mornings and afternoons. 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
1: Sunny and hot with a high near 95, mostly clear with a low of 62. And then tomorrow, sunny and hot with a high near 94, but nothing like what we saw over the weekend. Currently 61 degrees in Sacramento.
2: 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The Mountain Democrat is where we pulled this story from, and the nation's top whitewater rafters. They're heading to El Dorado County this week. The U.S. Rafting National Championships, they run tomorrow, August 11th through the 16th, on the South Fork of the American River, where teams will compete in slalom, sprint, and head-to-head races. Winners will earn spots on Team USA for international competition. Spectators invited to watch the action from the riverbanks and are encouraged to bring a picnic.
1: All right, very nice.
2: That's what it said. So, you know, get on out there and enjoy it. So that might be fun to see, you know.
1: I think so. I think it would be. I don't know if you saw this out of Political, Mark, but California State Senator Scott Wiener says he's going to take down an AI chatbot that mimics his opponent in the race for Nancy Pelosi's seat.
2: Okay.
1: Yeah, it's kind of interesting. So the campaign created something called ConnieChan.ai as a parody to draw attention to his opponent's record. And he says he's going to take it down. He got a ton of pushback for it. Well, Jim Ryan's going to join us next. He's our ABC News national correspondent out of Dallas. And he says never before have AI-generated attack ads and campaign content been such a dominant part of this election cycle. We'll talk about it next.
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2: Governor Gavin Newsom has announced Cal Secure 2.0, an updated statewide cybersecurity strategy aimed at protecting California government systems as AI-powered cyber attacks grow more sophisticated.
1: Okay, I know you've been seeing it on your social media feeds, all of the AI-generated attack ads and campaign content. And Jim Ryan joins us now, ABC News national correspondent. How big a role is this content playing in this election cycle compared with previous cycles?
0: Well, it's only becoming more and more a part of the campaign season, right? As the technology improves, as the deep fakes improve, as they look more and more realistic, Christina. And man, if you see some of these things, yeah, they are very, very convincing. There's kind of a patchwork of laws around the country relating to these things, and there's no federal regulation. Adam Schiff has proposed a federal law related to this, but as it is, it's kind of state by state deciding what to do, how much to do, or whether not to do anything at all about AI fakes, deep fakes in political ads.
1: You know, there's pushback, too. We just had, just in this state, just this morning reported a state senator, Scott Wiener, who's running for Nancy Pelosi's seat, created this AI chatbot parodying his congressional opponent. Mm-hmm. And then he got a lot of pushback from his own party, and he said he's going to take it down now. Mm-hmm. But he said it was clearly intended as parody. Is that what most candidates are saying? This is just parody.
0: Exactly. Yeah. They're not saying, yeah, that wasn't supposed to be Gavin Newsom sitting there saying something. It wasn't supposed to be so-and-so. No, it's parody. It's satire. Clearly. It can't be real. We're just putting it out there as sort of poking fun at our opponent. But you're right. You know, in 31 states have had some sort of regulation or some sort of legislation related to this. California did and had it struck down because of First Amendment concerns, right? And it cuts across party lines. I mean, you look at a deep red state like Florida or Texas, they have laws in place related to it. It doesn't completely prohibit the practice of deep fakes in political ads, but it does limit it. In Texas, for example, you have to take those ads down 30 days before the election is held. But before that, anything goes.
1: Okay, so what worries election officials more now? Campaigns openly using AI against opponents or anonymous AI-generated content that voters can't trace back to anyone?
0: Well, and that's kind of the point here. For years and years, you've seen political ads that had a little disclaimer at the bottom telling you exactly who paid for that ad, who placed it, and, you know, that sort of thing. But and now you're seeing the same sort of disclaimer saying, you know, that it's deep fake, right? That it's an AI-generated image or video. So that's really about as far as they can go because of First Amendment concerns, you know. So, yeah, it's still a very fine line that legislators are trying to walk. In the meantime, Christina, it's a matter of voters beware.
1: So First Amendment prevents a lot of the regulations, as you said. But
0: sure.
1: What can they do? Can they have them label it clearly?
0: Yes.
1: You talked about the 30 days it has to be taken down before an election in Texas. But what else can they do?
0: Well, you know, letting voters know, making them aware, educating voters about what is possible out there. Because, I mean, you see this stuff and it's very, very convincing. And, you know, it finally comes down to voters just making themselves aware, educating themselves about what's real, what isn't real, what you should listen to, what you shouldn't listen to, perhaps. And then, you know, entering the voting booth from that standpoint. But beyond that, yeah, it's just mudslinging it to a new, a brand new level.
1: Yes, it is. All right. Thank you so much. Appreciate it. That is Jim Ryan, ABC News national correspondent out of Dallas. Let's get a check on traffic. Roy Lamella is standing by.
6: 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Supercomputer is heading into San Francisco. Should see no delays making way across the causeway and also from Davis to Cordelia Junction. Pretty much running at the limit. A 43-minute ride altogether from Sacramento into Fairfield. As you're making your way from the Carquinez Bridge down towards the Maze, 17 minutes with no delays through Richmond and Berkeley. At the Baybridge Toll Plaza, metering lights are now on and traffic is backed up to the Grand Avenue overcrossing. Once you get past the metering lights, just a few stretches of sluggish traffic into Treasure Island. 16 minutes altogether from the Mace to Fremont Street. And just as a heads up, eastbound 50 still closed. All directions eastbound are closed due to a fatal accident right near the Stockton Boulevard on-ramp. Traffic is backed up on the WX starting at I-5. No estimated time of opening, so expect some delays throughout the morning. We'll keep you updated as when they're going to open at least hopefully one or two of those lanes. 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Traffic on the 10s every 10 minutes, mornings and afternoons. 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
7: A hot start to the week with sunshine, highs in the low to mid 90s. Clear and comfortable tonight as we drop down into the upper 50s and low 60s. Sunny and hot again for Tuesday with highs in the low to mid 90s.

0: 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I'm AccuWeather meteorologist Jason Caterina on KFBK, Sacramento's news radio.
1: Currently 61 degrees in Sacramento, and time now to get an early look at money and business headlines. We head over to the Bloomberg Business Desk and say good morning to Denise Pellegrini.
2: Good morning. It's really a mixed picture for stocks today as we start the new week. Warren Buffett's Berkshire Hathaway among the gainers after reporting quarterly results. Meta has released a scaled-down AI model you can use at home. It's called Muse Glimmer. It can run on a single computer, allowing you to download and customize the technology without a sophisticated setup like many offices have. Muse Glimmer has 30 billion parameters. It will be available for download on Hugging Face with no fee for tasks like schedule management and file organization. Paramount says it will put its 30-film pledge into writing to theater chains. It's agreed to sign contracts with major theater chains, guaranteeing it will release 30 movies a year in cinemas if it acquires Warner Brothers Discovery. It would release the films exclusively in theaters for at least 45 days, and the films would also not be available to stream online for at least 90 days. Parents are paying tens of thousands of dollars to help their daughters get into Southern sororities. They're paying rush coaches up to $12,000 for them to get into sororities at large schools in the Deep South. The rush coaches help with wardrobe advice and curating students' social media profiles to help potential new members, or PNMs, increase their chances of getting in. And estate sales are becoming a collision sport, with people sharpening their elbows and lining up before dawn to get in and grab what's on offer, some to collect them and some to resell them on eBay and other sites, as influencers on social media make estate sales more popular. Wall Street Journal says the aggressive behavior at the sales is growing, with one customer spitting on another over a set of silver. I'm Denise Pellegrini on KFBK, Sacramento's news radio.
3: Can't we all just get along?
1: No doubt. Spitting on someone because you don't get something?
3: Oh. What are they, five?
1: Get that person a pair of diapers and a bottle. All right. Welcome back, by the way, Mark. I know you took a few days off.
3: I did. It was a great recharge. Had a great time with my wife in the Bay Area doing several different things. Thank you.
1: Wonderful. Wonderful. Well, taking a summer vacation is not just fun and it's not just relaxing. Apparently, it makes you a better worker as well. And Bree Tennis has more.
4: Psychology Today says taking time off of work improves job performance when you return. They say the break reduces stress, restores mental focus, and keeps burnout at bay. And that renewed clarity lasts an average of 43 days. But Money.com says only about 62% of U.S. workers use their PTO for fear of being seen as replaceable. But they say you should give in because reality will always be there. But a fruity cocktail has an expiration. I'm Bree Tennis.
1: Okay. I'm calling out the portion where it says it lasts 42 days of relaxation.
3: Exactly.
1: Try 48 hours.
3: Well, ask me later in the week then.
1: Okay, I will do.
3: So I was just going to say I have a month and a half, right?
1: Yeah, then, that's right. That's right. Okay, well, and all right, we expect you to be on it on the news desk.
3: Okay, I'm trying.
1: Coming up, we're going to get your top stories of the day. We're going to update you on the fires because there is good news with the Gann fire.
3: Yeah.
1: It's more than 70% contained now. People are able to go back to their homes. So that is definitely good news. But meanwhile, we have this new fire, the Bug Fire, and that is growing along the California-Nevada border. It exploded in size over the weekend. We'll get you updated on all of that next.
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7: Hello, this is Topo Padilla from Greg Padilla Bail Bonds. As my father Greg and I work up and down the state and around the country for that matter, we get asked all of the time, how does bail work? People truly come to understand bail and why it is so effective and needed in our criminal justice system. Another great opportunity is when someone who works within the legislative branch, the judicial branch, or anyone connected in the criminal justice system asks us questions about bail, and we can better educate them about bail. It is an honor to provide this information with integrity and facts about what we as bail bondsmen do. 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We just wish they would ask questions about how bail works first and how and why bail is so effective in making sure that people appear in court. So if you ever find yourself in need of calling a bail bondsman, call Greg Padilla Bail Bonds at 916-446-BOND. That is 446-B-O-N-D, or find us on the web at PadillaBailBonds.com.
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1: A wildfire along the California-Nevada border explodes to 15,000 acres with containment at just 3%. Meanwhile, crews are gaining ground on the deadly GAN fire in Calaveras County. And President Trump targeting birth tourism as Texas investigates hospitals accused of advertising "Have Your Baby in Texas." In Mexico, should enforcement focus on the families coming here or the businesses making money helping them do it? It is Monday morning at 6 o'clock. Let's start with traffic and Roy Lamella.
16: And some good news on eastbound 50. There was an earlier accident involving a car and a pedestrian right near the Stockton Boulevard on-ramp. Looks like Caltrans has just picked up the cones, and traffic is starting to move as you're making way eastbound on 50. But expect some delays behind the scene between I-5 and the Cap City Freeway. Traffic on the 10s every 10 minutes, mornings and afternoons. Roy Lamilla, KPK News Radio, 93.1 FM, 1530 AM.
0: A hot start to the week with sunshine, highs in the low to mid-90s. Clear and comfortable tonight as we drop down into the upper 50s and low 60s. Sunny and hot again for Tuesday with highs in the low to mid-90s again. I'm AccuWeather meteorologist Jason Caterina on KFBK, Sacramento's news radio.
1: 61 degrees in Sacramento with our top local story this hour.
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1: The bug fire burning along the California-Nevada border has exploded in size, growing to 15,000 acres with just 3% containment. This according to the latest update from CAL FIRE. Meanwhile, fire crews made a lot of progress on the Gann Fire in Calaveras County, which is now 72% contained after burning over 10,000 acres and killing one person. KFBK's Kevin Tripp with details.
17: Fire activity is now minimal and crews are starting to focus on mop-up operations. Firefighters will be aided by slightly cooler weather that begins today and continues through the week. A 65-year-old man is facing charges for starting the fire. Herbert Wayne Smith says he was cutting scrap metal when the fire started a week ago. 8 years ago, he pleaded no contest in another case where he started a fire. Kevin Tripp, KFBK, Sacramento's News Radio.
1: Our top national stories this morning. Iran says it wants money, reparations, and for the U.S. to stop talking badly about them. Those are on the list of demands before they reopen the Strait of Hormuz. Meanwhile, Israeli Prime Minister Benjamin Netanyahu formally rejecting President Trump's Gaza border peace plan. Jagruta Devi reports.
18: Benjamin Netanyahu and Donald Trump's relationship has had its ups and downs, as we've seen in the trajectory of the war with Iran. So this is yet another bump in that road that they're clearly going to have to navigate.
1: That's Jagruta Devi reporting. Netanyahu says Hamas must fully demilitarize before any withdrawal of his military could occur. The Palestinian militant group has conditionally agreed to the plan, but says Israel continues to sabotage efforts to stop the conflict. Now for more of what matters this morning, here's Mark Dembski.
3: And good morning, Christina. A Shasta County Superior Court judge has issued a preliminary injunction blocking most of a voter ID measure from taking effect while the state's lawsuit proceeds. We get more this morning from KFBK's Jason Capadonia.
19: Voters in Shasta County passed what they called Measure B. It consists of new laws for the county on who can vote and how the votes are counted. A judge late last week put a temporary restriction in place based off a lawsuit filed by California Attorney General Rob Bonta. Measure B requires voters to show a government ID in order to cast a ballot, turn elections into a one-day affair, and it almost eliminates mail-in voting. Bonta says Measure B violates state election laws. I'm Jason Capadonia.
3: There's new information out this morning from the Nevada County Sheriff's Office on that deadly avalanche last winter that killed 9 back county skiers and snowboarders. KFBK's John Harper with the details.
20: Nevada County Sheriff Shannon Moon shared the county coroner's report. The 9 people buried in the February 17th avalanche suffocated to death after being buried under the snow. The question remains about why the company Blackbird Mountain Guides would lead a group through rough terrain in a blizzard. Sheriff Moon is investigating the company and may file criminal negligence charges. Forecasters were warning people to stay out of the area. There's no indication if the guides knew about that warning. There were survivors, including one guide. They rescued 4 from their party, then dug through the snow to try to save others. John Harper, KFBK, Sacramento's News Radio.
3: Now, that report did not reveal whether the 9 dead suffered any additional injuries or whether they were under the influence of any drugs or alcohol at the time of their deaths.
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3: Well, as the week begins, so does a cool down of sorts. Sacramento is expected to see a high temperature today of 95 degrees. In fact, it will last, it'll be that same temperature the next 3 days. That's a full 11 degrees cooler than Sunday. And the National Weather Service also saying the high temperature in Sacramento should be in the mid 80s by later in the week, Thursday and Friday. In fact, there are no triple digit temperature forecasts for the Sacramento region in the immediate future.
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3: Well, the A's doing something Sunday in Boston that they hadn't done since, well, the middle of June.
21: Pitch that swung on, fly ball to left field. Jared Duran on the run, long way to go. Leaps up, and Jared Duran cannot make the play. It goes off the wall. Rounding third and scoring, McNeil. It's a double for Heim, and the A's have tied it up at 3.
3: Jonah Heim's double tied it, and then Max Muncy's double in the 9th lifted the A's onto the 4-3 win over the Red Sox, marking the Athletics' first series win in 2 months. Meanwhile, A's shortstop Jacob Wilson set an MLB record for his position, playing in his 111th consecutive errorless game and surpassing Baltimore's Mike Bordick. The A's are back home tonight at Sutter Health Park to take on the Tampa Bay Rays. 6:40 with the first pitch on Talk 650 KSTE. Also Sunday, the Giants lost to the Tigers over at Oracle Park, 3-1 in 10 innings. And Hall of Fame NBA coach Don Nelson passed away over the weekend. He was 86 years old. It is 6:06 on your Monday morning. I'm Mark Dembski. Grab a news alert anytime when you set a preset on the free iHeartRadio app.

0: has launched investigations into hospitals advertising in Mexico with the message, have your baby in Texas. Roger Severino is vice president of the economic policy at the Heritage Foundation, a conservative organization.
1: The hospitals and these birth tourism outfits that are just profiting hand over fist. There was a website, it was have your baby in Texas, and they would advertise in Mexico how to have a baby just across the border. Right. So these hospitals were profiting specifically and coaching people on how to do this and how to work the system. And we got to shut those things down immediately. And the hospitals that are complicit, because again, they're profiting from it. And sometimes you get Medicaid payments for the kids, for it, or they get it for free in emergency rooms, right? These hospitals are making money hand over fist. So we gotta end that pipeline on the hospital side too.
0: Where should the focus be? On families coming here to give birth or on the businesses and hospitals that are all profiting from making it happen? 51881 is the number to text. Start with KFBK. That's 51881. 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It's on the top right-hand side. Let us know your thoughts. Time now for our top national stories on KFBK News Radio. 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
2: ABC News. I'm Sherry Preston. In the continued stalemate over reopening the Strait of Hormuz, Iran is refusing to back down. ABC News Chief White House Correspondent Mary Bruce has more on what the country's leaders said over the weekend.
3: And emboldened, Iran says they will not reopen the critical waterway unless the U.S., quote, corrects its behavior. And Iran is putting out a list of sweeping demands, including calling for the U.S. to lift its naval blockade and sanctions, withdraw U.S. troops from around Iran, reimburse them for the cost of the war, and release frozen Iranian assets, conditions that are seen as non-starters.
2: Ukrainian drones hitting a city in Russia overnight. At least 13 people were killed, including a child. A wildfire emergency continuing in the West.
4: Nearly 100 large fires burning nationwide, scorching more than 3 million acres as exhausted firefighters race to contain the flames. Most of them in the West, nearly 50 in Oregon and Washington alone, while evacuations are being ordered near Reno, Nevada, as the Bug Fire torched more than 15,000 acres over the weekend.
2: ABC's Kana Whitworth in Burbank, California. Following the driest month in more than 120 years, Puerto Rico is now rationing water.
5: It seems that this drought really is exposing problems that have plagued the island and its infrastructure when it comes to their water systems for years. I mean, you have to go back to Hurricane Maria in 2017. I know that was 9 years ago, but they are still seeing those problems. And with this extreme drought, those problems have only gotten worse.
2: ABC's Andrew Dimbert says the driest communities will have to go without running water for 48 hours at a time. The USDA says Colorado and Minnesota are seeing the highest number of salmonella infections linked to those jalapeno peppers. At least 345 people have gotten sick. President Trump scheduled to swear in his former personal lawyer, Todd Blanch, to be the next attorney general today after the Senate voted to confirm him in the early hours on Saturday. This is ABC News.
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6: 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Eastbound 50 is reopened. There was an earlier accident involving a pedestrian and a car that happened eastbound 50 near the Stockton Boulevard on-ramp. Looks like the road has opened and traffic is still remained backed up starting at I-5 on eastbound 50. After that, no delays out towards the Rancho Cordova area. Supercomputers heading into the Altamont Pass, a 40-minute track down southbound 99 into Stockton. 42 minutes if you're traveling down I-5 and continuing down toward Lathrop on I-5. Looks good between the Crosstown Freeway and 205. That'll be a 12-minute ride for you there. As making way through Tracy, looks like we got some brake lights on westbound 205 from the Nagley Road exit to the 580 interchange. That's resulting in a 43-minute ride as you're making way westbound 205. Up and over the Altamont Pass, the only brake lights are continued to just after Grant Line Road. After that, slowly gets better as you're making way to the top of the pass with no delays in Livermore and Dublin. A 23-minute ride between 205 and 680. 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
0: Sunny and hot today with a high near 95, but much cooler than the weekend. We're into the seasonal range now. Tonight, mostly clear, a low of 62. Tomorrow, sunny and warm again with a high near 94. Currently, it is 62 in Sacramento.
7: News from your neighborhood right now. 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

0: Bowling, celebrating 50 years of craftsmanship. The Sacramento Observer is where we grab this story, and it's a new trail could eventually connect Sacramento, believe it or not, to the San Francisco Bay by bike or on foot. Plans are moving forward now for a proposed 6.5-mile Clarksburg Branch Line trail extension that would link West Sacramento and Clarksburg along a former railroad corridor. The project would become part of the larger Great California Delta Trail, creating a continuous regional trail network through the Delta.
1: That is a great idea.
0: I know.
1: I think that's a fantastic idea. We have so many beautiful areas back there that people could ride their bike through or run through or whatever, and have it connected to the Bay Area. Brilliant.
0: I mean, that surprised me too, but that's fantastic. So,
1: all right. Okay. So coming up next, we're going to talk about the sunshine, or protecting sunshine. What does this mean? I mean, the sun doesn't need protection. What's happening?
0: No, this has to do with daylight savings, right? So Congress is still debating this. They passed this legislation. It's called the Sunshine Protection Act, but there's still a lot to talk about before it goes into law.
1: All right. We'll dig into it next.
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1: Could charging for the overhead bin be the next airline fee coming to America? Australian budget carrier Jetstar will begin charging $18 each way to use overhead carry-on space.
0: Okay, so most people are in agreement here that changing the clocks twice a year is disruptive. The biggest disagreement, though, is whether or not the country should stay on daylight saving time for more evening light or standard time, which most sleep experts say, you know what, is the healthier option. In fact, Congress is still debating this. The U.S. House has passed legislation to make daylight saving time permanent, but it still requires Senate approval before becoming law. Lynn Peoples is a Seattle-based author of The Inner Clock, a book about the importance of our circadian rhythm.
14: So the Sunshine Protection Act, House actually passed that in July. So it's now set before the Senate. Meanwhile, there is another bill, the Sunshine for Our Kids Act, that would kind of do the opposite from the Sunshine Protection Act, which would lock our clocks on permanent daylight saving time, whereas the other bill would lock the clocks on standard time. And so this is really the debate that's been ongoing for years. And frequently these bills just kind of hit a stalemate because we haven't decided which way to go to lock the clock. And meanwhile, some people suggest maybe we shouldn't even bother.
0: So the science behind all this says morning sunlight matters. Exposure to natural light early in the day helps regulate sleep, alertness, mood, and hormone production. Under permanent daylight saving time, winter sunrises would come much later, making it harder for many people to wake up naturally.
14: We evolved with bright days, dark nights, and particularly these bright mornings help set these internal clocks that are throughout our body that are regulating all our body systems, essentially. So not just sleep, but also our cardiovascular system, our immune system. And we need those bright days and dark nights for that to function properly. Scientists have found if we've disrupted our circadian rhythm, that can lead potentially to increased risks of cardiovascular disease, cancer, mental health problems. And if we lock the clocks on daylight saving time, essentially that is taking an hour of morning light and tacking it on to the end of the day, which is more or less the opposite of what our bodies want.
0: So if we do lock the clocks on permanent daylight saving here in California for close to 2 months every winter, the sun would not rise, man, to almost 8:30 in the morning. Supporters, though, point to more evening daylight for recreation and potentially fewer evening vehicle crashes and overall crimes. But we've tried this before, believe it or not, across the country.
14: We have. Yeah, during the 1970s, the oil crisis, we tried the experiment of permanent daylight saving time. And at the time, everybody was pretty excited about it. It had public support. But come the winter time, as those dark mornings came, people grew to not like it so much. In particular, some children actually got hit and killed on their way to school walking in the dark. So that really put a damper on the whole idea, and they cut the experiment short.
0: Well, the debate continues, and we'll find out which way you go. But I don't like the whole 8:30 in the morning with the sunrise thing.
1: No. And I mean, for people like, the folks on this show, you going to bed when it's bright outside is very difficult. That's, to trying to get some sleep. You need an eye mask. You need, heavy curtains. You need something. And a lot of people work odd hours or work hours in which they need to be in bed by 8 o'clock.
0: Yeah. And some mornings the sun would rise at like 4:30 here.
1: Yes. I know. All right. Thanks so much. Let's get outside and check traffic now. Roy Lamella is more on the roads.
15: 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Still no delays across the Yellow Causeway. in a 15-minute ride into Davis. And continuing from Davis to the Cordelia Junction in Fairfield, 28 minutes as you're running at the limit through Fairfield. A nice ride as you're making your way through Vallejo between the Columbus Parkway and the Carquinez Bridge. No problems there. And the rest of the ride on westbound 80, running without any problems. 18 minutes as you're making your way through Pinole and Richmond and also through Berkeley and Emeryville. You're running at the limit. At the Baybridge Toll Plaza, the metering lights are now on and traffic is backed up to the 880 overcrossing. After the metering lights, it continues sluggish across the entire upper deck, resulting in a 25-minute ride between the Maze and Fremont Street. Still sleeping on that old bed? 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
1: A hot start to the week with sunshine, highs in the low to mid 90s. Clear and comfortable tonight as we drop down into the upper 50s and low 60s. Sunny and hot again for Tuesday with highs in the low to mid 90s again. I'm AccuWeather meteorologist Jason Caterina on KFBK, Sacramento's News Radio.
2: 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Let's head over to the Bloomberg Business Desk.
3: The artificial intelligence boom needs people to build the infrastructure. Money manager BlackRock has signed an agreement with North America's building trades unions to line up construction workers for new data centers and energy projects. The announcement comes as data center projects face mounting opposition from communities, and worries continue to grow about what AI means for jobs. Turning to trading, the lack of a deal to reopen the Strait of Hormuz is keeping the price of oil higher this morning. That's putting pressure on stock futures, which are seeing modest losses to start the week. And billionaire Frank McCourt is betting $300 million that horse jumping can become the next big global sport. The former Dodgers owner is backing a new professional show jumping league launching next year. The premier jumping league plans to establish 16 teams, and McCourt will personally guarantee $300 million in prize money over the first three seasons. Courtney Donahoe, Bloomberg Radio.
2: All right, thank you so much, Courtney. Time now for your talkback responses of the hour. California has been the center of some large birth tourism investigations. Federal agents have raided dozens of so-called maternity hotels in Southern California. Now we have this new investigation in Texas, where hospitals are advertising in Mexico, "Come have your baby in Texas." And they're making a ton of money doing it because apparently the kids, once they're born here in the country, they have citizenship, they get Medicaid, and there's additional funding that can be gotten from the federal government. So we asked you, with President Trump's signing these executive orders targeting birth tourism, where should the focus be? On the families coming here to give birth, or on the businesses and hospitals that profit from making it happen?
4: And from the talkback line, we have this response to share this morning.
5: I don't blame anybody for wanting to come to the greatest country on earth and try to make a better life for themselves and their family. But I do blame the companies that are incentivizing to come over here illegally. And I do blame the government for not doing as much to keep the border secure, not counting this administration. They're doing great.
4: And from the text line this morning, Christine.
2: Yeah, we do apologize for that sound, by the way. If you are going to record, we ask that you just kind of hold the phone up to your mouth, up to your speaker there, and it'll get it nice and clear. Okay, so from the text line, rather than wasting time discussing whether hospitals or any other business are encouraging birthers to come across the U.S. border, why not address the bigger question? Is it appropriate for the president to issue executive orders making birthright citizenship illegal when the Supreme Court has already ruled on the subject? And just so you know, the Supreme Court did rule that you can't take birthright citizenship away from children born on U.S. soil. However, these executive orders are narrower, stopping people suspected of birth tourism from entering the country and testing whether some limited categories fall outside the court's ruling. So that's what those executive orders are about. Here's another one. In this state and where I work, it's not the tourism for births, it's surrogacy. That seems to be the issue. That is how most of this is done. People, rather than people traveling here to give birth, that's the loophole. Why just one or the other? All governmental agencies should work together to stop any birth tourism, including the homes where women live pre and post delivery. So thank you so much for your talk back responses. We appreciate it. We'll have another big topic coming up at the top of the next hour. We'll hear from our Democratic candidate for governor, Javier Becerra, in the next hour. In the meantime, we're going to get your top story. At the bottom of the hour, we'll be chatting a little bit about a rare look at Governor Gavin Newsom's calendar, how he spends his working days. This is a months-long public record fight that finally forced the release of that official calendar. Next.
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2: This half hour, a rare look inside Governor Gavin Newsom's work calendar after a months-long fight to make it public. And a former West Sacramento Park superintendent is now facing embezzlement and grand theft charges over an alleged unauthorized city purchase. Let's get a check on traffic. Roy Lamella standing by.
0: 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Some slow traffic in the downtown area on the southbound Farm Connector ramp to eastbound 50. Once you're on East 50, looks like we have reports of a two-car crash right near 15th Street, but that's over to the right shoulder. 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
1: A hot start to the week with sunshine, highs in the low to mid-90s. Clear and comfortable tonight as we drop down into the upper 50s and low 60s. Sunny and hot again for Tuesday with highs in the low to mid-90s again. I'm AccuWeather meteorologist Jason Caterina on KFBK, Sacramento's news radio.
2: 61 degrees in Sacramento with our top story at the bottom of the hour. Governor Gavin Newsom is in Michigan today as part of a three-day campaign swing aimed at helping Democrats in one of the country's most important battleground states and raising his own national profile ahead of a potential 2028 presidential run. This morning, we're getting a rare look at how the governor spends his working days after a months-long public records fight forced the release of his official calendars. KFBK's Daniel Martindale with more.
3: The California Post reports that between January and April, Newsom's calendar listed 18 non-holiday weekdays with no official business, roughly one out of every four workdays during that period. Another 53 entries were simply labeled work time without specifying what the governor was doing. The records also show Newsom traveling extensively during the period, including promoting his memoir and making appearances outside California, and speculation continues about a possible 2028 presidential campaign. Newsom's office strongly disputes

0: the suggestion that an empty calendar means the governor wasn't working. A spokesperson says the calendar only captures meetings and events scheduled in advance and is not a complete record of Newsom's activities. Daniel Martindale, KFBK, Sacramento's News Radio.
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2: Good morning, Christina. A former City of West Sacramento Park superintendent is facing embezzlement and grand theft charges. Jason Christopher Popolo is out on bail. Court records show he was charged back in April, but the details, they're just now being revealed by the City of West Sacramento. KPK's John Harper with more.
3: The City of West Sacramento said Jason Christopher Popolo was involved in an alleged incident on February 20th. They also add that involved an alleged unauthorized purchase, but they didn't add any details about what was bought or how much money was spent. West Sacramento officials say this is an isolated incident, and they're working with the Yolo County District Attorney's Office in the investigation. Popolo pleaded not guilty to felony charges on April 22nd. He was back in court on July 30th. His attorneys say Popolo will be back in court one more time, this time to ask for enrollment in the California Mental Health Diversion Program that could lead to a dismissal of felony charges. Popolo was fired from his $163,000 a year job with the City of West Sacramento. John Harper, KFBK, Sacramento's News Radio.
2: After an investigation, West Sacramento city officials did say that no other city employees were involved. Meanwhile, the man accused of starting the deadly GAN fire in Calaveras County has a previous fire-related conviction. Herbert Wayne Smith was actually convicted of a misdemeanor back in 2018 for setting a fire on someone else's property. He's now facing multiple charges after investigators say he started the GAN fire while searching for scrap metal. Smith says, though, the fire was accidental and has expressed remorse. The GAN fire has killed one person, destroyed several homes, and prompted a local emergency declaration. It is now 72% contained this morning and has burned more than 10,000 acres. In other news, Todd Blanche will be sworn in later today as the next United States Attorney General, with President Trump expected to be on hand for that ceremony. The Senate confirmed the acting AG on Saturday after weeks of debate with a handful of Republican oppositions.
4: On this vote, the yeas are 50, the nays are 49. The nomination is confirmed.
2: Republican Senators Susan Collins of Maine and Lisa Murkowski of Alaska joined Democrats in opposition. Some Republicans had expressed concerns about Blanche having a possible conflict of interest because he was President Trump's former personal attorney and because he helped create Trump's now rescinded $1.8 billion anti-weaponization fund. And the White House saying the overall economy is booming despite a new report showing job creation stalled last month. Mark Mayfield fills us in.
5: During an appearance on CNN's State of the Union, National Economic Council Director Kevin Hassett claimed that a reduction in government workers and hospitality workers filing for unemployment bogged down the jobs report. Most analysts had expected to see as many as 83,000 new jobs created. However, the Bureau of Labor Statistics numbers showed that 23,000 jobs were unexpectedly shed. Meanwhile, the unemployment rate did slip a bit from 4.2% to 4.1%. I'm Mark Mayfield.
2: It's coming up on 6:36 on your Monday morning. 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
6: ABC News, I'm Sherry Preston. Iran declaring it will not reopen the Strait of Hormuz unless the United States, quote, corrects its behavior. This is Iran says it's not negotiating with the U.S., but is still negotiating with Oman. Here's ABC's Shannon Kingston at the State Department.
7: Iran is basically saying that they are working on getting a new plan for navigation all hammered out with Oman, the other country that borders that strategic waterway, but that it's not going to be fully opened until the U.S. gets involved and meets all of Iran's demands.
6: Dozens of wildfires burning across parts of western U.S. Over the border in Canada, tens of thousands of people have had to evacuate ahead of wildfires there. Puerto Rico in the midst of a water crisis. The drought there driving down reservoir levels. Some areas will have rolling shutoffs of water for 48 hours at a time. The World Health Organization now says the Ebola outbreak in Congo was likely started in February, several months before it was declared. This is ABC News.
8: With the explosion of AI, sometimes it's hard to tell what's a hallucination from a chatbot and what's the real deal.
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17: It's dancing at the movies, cause it feels so mystical.
1: Benson Boone postponed his Sacramento concert at Golden One Center Saturday. This was a disappointment to fans. It was less than an hour before the show was going to begin. He says he has problems with his voice. So he apologized to his fans. We don't know much more about any kind of medical condition, just that he was having issues with his voice. He's apologized to those who traveled to attend the show, saying he was disappointed to let them down. The concert will be rescheduled, but a new date has not been announced. So disappointing Saturday night for some
2: folks.
1: That would be
2: really bad, yeah.
1: All right, let's get outside and check traffic. Willamella is standing by.
18: 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We're going to take a look at westbound 80, a 9-minute ride from Roseville to the Cap City Freeway split. No delays on the Cap City Freeway southbound from the split to downtown. You're looking at a 9-minute ride. Looks pretty good up northbound 5 coming up from Elk Grove. You're experiencing an 11-minute ride with no delays through the pocket area all the way up to downtown Sacramento. A little slow up northbound 99, though, starting in the Florin area. Actually starts to get a little crowded right around Florin. Warren Road to 47th Avenue. Then a patch of sluggish traffic in the right lanes between 12th Avenue and Highway 50, and that's resulting in an 11-minute ride from Elk Grove. Westbound 50, no problems from Folsom, 17 minutes. Running at the limit on southbound 5 through the bypass to the airport area, and no delays to Natomas as well. 16 minutes, and it's coming in from the Woodland area. Eastbound 80 across the causeway, you're running at the limit from Davis, 15 minutes into town. All right, it's officially the most wonderful time of the year at Staples. 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Staples, that was easy. Traffic on the 10s every 10 minutes, mornings and afternoons. 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
1: Sunny and hot today with a high near 95, but certainly a nice break from the weekend. Tonight, mostly clear with a low of 62. And then tomorrow, sunny and hot again with a high near 94. Seasonal again, 62 right now in Sacramento.
2: All right, looking forward to that cool down later in the week, too. Okay, so news from your neighborhood right now. It is brought to you by Kitchen Mart, Kitchen and Bath Remodeling, celebrating 50 years of craftsmanship. The Sacramento Business Journal is where we get this headline. And WellSpace Health, they are expanding behavioral health services in Rancho Cordova. The nonprofit plans to begin construction in September on a $5.5 million project that will convert existing office space there into an outpatient behavioral health center at its old Placerville Road Clinic. The expansion, designed to increase access to mental health care and as demands for services continue to grow across the region.
1: Okay, Iran is digging in over the Strait of Hormuz, demanding U.S. forces leave the region, insisting it will control access. How is President Trump responding to this renewed threat? We'll join White House correspondent John Decker next.
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2: Sacramento arts leaders say the region's creative output is strong, but financial pressures, uncertain grant funding, and audience habits require better coordination, marketing, and support to sustain their growth.

0: Both.
1: Iran is digging in over the Strait of Hormuz. White House correspondent John Decker joins us. John, Iran isn't just demanding control. They want U.S. forces out of the region, sanctions lifted, frozen assets released, and reparations. This seems to be a non-starter for the administration.
2: Yeah, you're absolutely right, Christina. All non-starters, all of those demands. And as a result, because of that, because of those unreasonable demands being put forward by Iran, we're back now to square one, meaning that the Strait of Hormuz remains essentially shut down and oil prices remain elevated, gas prices remain high all across the country.
1: Okay, Iran is also demanding that we not speak poorly of them. I thought this was an unusual request.
2: Yeah, that is unusual. It reminds me of the unusual hostage demand in a comedy routine made by Steve Martin years ago, in which one of his demands was, I demand that the letter M be stricken from the English language. I mean, this is just a non-starter, and it's very unusual for a country that's trying to, you would think, negotiate in good faith, put forward a demand such as that.
1: Okay, so I guess the question is, how much patience now does the administration have with continuing with the diplomatic efforts? I know that Iran says they've got something going with Oman that may be signed soon, but that doesn't have anything to do with the Strait.
2: Yeah, that's the most important thing as far as the U.S. is concerned, first and foremost, reopening the Strait of Hormuz, alleviating energy prices around the world, but particularly here in the U.S. And that is something that has not been accomplished. And of course, the ultimate goal, Christina, as you know, for the president is making certain that Iran never develops, never possesses a nuclear weapon. And that goal remains unfulfilled. So here we are, 85 days away from the midterm elections, and Republicans, allies of the president, are nervous. They're nervous because gas prices remain high. They're hearing it from their constituents. They're concerned about whether or not they can maintain control of both the House and the Senate.
1: Any idea what military or economic options remain on the table for the president?
2: Well, that is something that, you know, his military advisors, namely his national security advisor, the chairman of the Joint Chiefs of Staff, Dan Kane, and the defense secretary, Pete Hegseth, must update the president on. The president over the weekend said he's going to low-key it, as he put it, in terms of his dealings with Iran. I don't know exactly what that means, but it sounds like we are unlikely to see a resumption of full-scale military operations conducted by the U.S., against Iran anytime soon.
1: Okay. Thank you very much. Appreciate it. That is John Decker, our White House correspondent. Let's get outside and check traffic now. Roy Lamella is standing by.
3: 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As you're making your way into Rio Vista, traffic is crowded on westbound 12, starting at Terminus Road. That continues in a few stretches all the way out to Highway 160. Once you're in Rio Vista, no delays across the Rio Vista Bridge and all the way out towards the Fairfield area. Now, we are getting some slow traffic as you're making way out of West Sacramento on westbound 80. It looks like we have a couple of patches of brake lights starting just before Highway 50 continues to Capitol Avenue. After that, just a little sluggish to about the middle of the causeway. And then once you get past all those slowdowns, not too bad of a ride into the Davis area. Camp City Freeway, just a little patch of slow traffic between El Camino Avenue and Arden Way. And also northbound 99, that's beginning to get a little crowded between 47th Avenue and Highway 50. 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Traffic on the 10s every 10 minutes, mornings and afternoons. 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
4: A hot start to the week with sunshine, highs in the low to mid 90s. Clear and comfortable tonight as we drop down into the upper 50s and low 60s. Sunny and hot again for Tuesday with highs in the low to mid 90s again. I'm AccuWeather meteorologist Jason Caterina on KFPK, Sacramento's News Radio.
1: Currently 62 in Sacramento, and time to get a look at Money and business news. Let's head over to the Bloomberg Business Desk.
0: Stocks are fluctuating on this first trading day of the week. Microsoft reportedly planning to increase production of its internally designed next-generation AI chips. The information says it plans to unveil its new Maia 300 chip as soon as next month. BlackRock signing an agreement with organized labor to line up construction workers for new data centers and energy projects. The deal is with North America's building trades unions. It'll emphasize jobs created rather than replaced by AI technology. Sources say GameStop is considering pulling its $56 billion eBay offer and is eyeing some type of a partnership or joint venture instead that would enable eBay to leverage GameStop's roughly 1,600 retail locations. And estate sales are becoming a collision sport, with people sharpening their elbows and lining up before dawn to get in as influencers on social media make them more popular. Wall Street Journal says aggressive behavior is growing, with one customer even spitting on another over a set of silver. Denise Pellegrini, Bloomberg Radio.
1: Don't do that. Don't do
5: ever.
1: That. That's like, okay. Spitting. All right.
5: Very immature.
1: Yes. As we wrap up the 6 o'clock hour, if you think zombies are strictly the stuff of horror movies, guess what? Scientists have found something pretty close at the bottom. Yeah, at the bottom of the ocean.
5: Okay. Well, if they're going to exist, it's going to be down there, right?
1: Emily Lotz has more.
6: Researchers in Canada are studying a species of deep sea cucumber that has an unusual ability. When the animal loses tiny feet or tentacles, the detached body parts don't necessarily die. In the lab, some have remained alive for more than 3 years. The severed pieces can heal themselves, regenerate tissue, and even respond when they're touched or the water around them is disturbed. And here's the really strange part. They don't have a mouth or digestive system. Researchers believe the tissue may be absorbing nutrients directly through its cells. The pieces can't reproduce, so scientists aren't quite ready to call them independent animals. Instead, they're studying what these little ocean zombies could teach us about regeneration, aging, and just how long something can stay alive after it's no longer attached to the body it came from. Emily Lotz, KFBK, Sacramento's News Radio.
1: It's just amazing. I mean, you know, I've only been on the earth a little more than 50 years, but like the things that come up that we are just now finding, like these sea cucumbers, it could lead, I mean, people lose fingertips, they lose, you know, limbs, they lose all kinds of things. To think that these animals, their tissue survives when it's away from the body for years, who knows what kind of experiments that could lead to and what kind of medical advances that could lead to.
5: I would only think that the bottom of the ocean, or just the ocean in general, I mean so much is probably yet to be discovered down there.
1: Oh, yeah. They say it's like space. There's so much that we haven't discovered from the deep ocean. All right. Coming up, we're going to get the latest on what we heard from John Decker on Iran. There is some new information. We'll have that coming up at the top of the hour. Also, the federal EV tax credit is gone, but California is stepping in with a new rebate worth up to $3,500. Okay. So we'll have those stories and all the day's news next.
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7: 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With Christina Mendoza.
1: Iran says the Strait of Hormuz will not fully reopen until the U.S., quote, corrects its behavior. Tehran now has a list of demands. Plus, the federal EV tax credit is gone, but California is stepping in with a new rebate worth up to $3,500. And Democratic gubernatorial candidate Javier Becerra says California's voter ID initiative is part of President Trump's latest scheme. We'll hear Becerra's take in our talkback clip this hour. It is 7 o'clock, and we start with Roy LaMella, who has a look at traffic.
3: And it's starting to bunch up right now on westbound 80 as you're making your way through West Sacramento. Actually starts to crowd up just before the Sacramento River, and that continues and stretches all the way out to the middle of the Yolo Causeway. Traffic on the 10s every 10 minutes, mornings and afternoons. 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
4: A hot start to the week with sunshine, highs in the low to mid-90s. Clear and comfortable tonight as we drop down into the upper 50s and low 60s. Sunny and hot again for Tuesday with highs in the low to mid-90s again. I'm AccuWeather meteorologist Jason Caterina on KFBK, Sacramento's news radio.
1: Currently 62 degrees in Sacramento with our top national story. Iranian officials saying the Strait of Hormuz waterway will never be fully reopened until the U.S., quote, corrects its behavior. Tehran has a list of demands. Here's ABC's Shannon Kingston, who covers the State Department.
24: It is a long list there. They're saying that
0: Not only does the U.S. have to let up on its blockade, not only does the U.S. have to pay reparations for damages caused by the war effort, it also has to agree to stop saying anything negative about the Iranian regime, that it's got to take all forces out of the Middle East writ large.
1: That's Shannon Kingston reporting. No response from the Trump administration on this latest list of demands. Our top local story, if you're thinking about buying an electric car, the federal EV credit is gone. Enter Governor Gavin Newsom with a new rebate program. KFBK's John Harper with more.
2: You can get up to $3,500 from the state if you're buying or leasing a new zero-emission car that's priced up to $50,000. My First EV program also includes used cars, $750 for eligible vehicles up to $25,000. You get your rebates when you buy the car. Hyundai, Lucid, and Tesla are on board. Ford, Rivian, Chevy, and Kia will join this month. Toyota, Lexus, Nissan, and Volvo are expected to join soon. The legislature created a $135.5 million fund. California's Air Resources Board also joined in to create a total pool of $270 million for EV vehicles. The board says this new pool of money could incentivize more than 73,000 zero-emission vehicles on California's roads. John Harper, KFBK, Sacramento's News Radio.
1: A report from Yale University found that the electric equivalent of a gallon of gasoline is just $2.72 in California. Let's get to more of what matters this morning. Let's get to Mark Dembski.
5: An investigation, Christina, is continuing this morning after two workers were killed over the weekend and when a trench collapsed at a construction site in Stockton. We get more details this morning from KFBK's Kevin Tripp.
20: It happened on El Dorado Street in Stockton. A worker who was at the site on Friday evening said the two victims were still working when he left at 5:30 p.m., when he returned the next morning, the trench had collapsed and the men were missing. After several hours of digging, first responders recovered their bodies. The case remains under investigation. Kevin Tripp, KFBK, Sacramento's News Radio.
5: Students returning to Gregory High School in Modesto can safely drink water again. School officials there say testing and repairs have brought the campus water system back within state safety standards after elevated lead levels were discovered earlier this summer. Now, warning signs, they've been removed, and the district says it will continue monitoring water quality as students return for classes. California required statewide lead testing of older public schools several years ago, while Gregory's latest problem was discovered, though more recent, through routine local testing. In other news, Governor Gavin Newsom is using his final months in office to make the case for a bigger Democratic coalition, saying the party should welcome ideological differences while focusing on winning back voters. KFBK's Jason Campadonia explains.
21: Newsom recently spent some time in Michigan as part of his effort to help Democrats nationwide get elected. When asked if the Democratic Party is taking a new direction,
24: this notion that there's something bigger happening, I think what's happening is there's just a desire for change.
21: He says the change needs to happen when it comes to the economy.
24: It's a portfolio economy, not a paycheck economy, and people are pissed.
21: Critics say he's now trying to pander to the uprising of the Socialist Democratic Party.
24: They're done with the status quo, and I totally respect that. I've long felt like I've been an established insurgent.
21: I'm Jason Campadonia.
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5: Well, for the first time in 2 months, the A's have won a series.
25: As the pitch is swung on, fly ball to left center. Duran going back near the track. Looks up. It's going to be off the wall. In to score is Walton. The throw to second base, not in time. It's a double for Muncy. The A's have a 4-3 lead, and they're going crazy in the dugout.
5: Yeah, that was the difference Sunday afternoon in Boston as the Athletics took 2 of 3 at Fenway Park to post their first series win since the middle of June. 4-3, the final score. Meanwhile, A shortstop Jacob Wilson set an MLB record for his position, playing in his 111th consecutive errorless game and surpassing the Baltimore Orioles' Mike Bordick. A's back home tonight at Sutter Health Park. They take on the Tampa Bay Rays, 6:40 with the first pitch on Talk 650 KSTE. Also Sunday, the Giants lost to the Tigers over at Oracle Park, 3-1 in 10 innings. And Hall of Fame NBA coach Don Nelson passing away over the weekend. He was 86 years old. 7:06 the time here on your Monday morning. I'm Mark Dembski. Grab a news alert anytime when you set a preset on the free iHeartRadio app. to KFBK News Radio.
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1: Time now for our talkback clip of the hour. Democrat for Governor Javier Becerra says Proposition 39 is Donald Trump's latest scheme to make it harder for Californians to vote. Supporters say it's simply about requiring voter ID and verifying citizenship to increase confidence in elections. Proposition 39 would require voters to present government-issued ID in person or provide identifying information with mail ballots. Here is Becerra with his take on the initiative.
8: What we see in California, Prop 39, is that this is their effort to try to intimidate voters to present the obstacles that make it very difficult to vote. Essentially,

0: whether it's Steve Hilton, the Republican nominee for governor, or the congressional Republicans who are pushing Prop 39 on the ballot here in California. They're all trying to do Trump's bidding.
1: Okay, polls show Californians are in favor of voter ID. That's the latest poll. Now, do you believe Californians who signed the petition for voter ID are doing the president's bidding? 51881 is the number to text. 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Let us know what you thought of Becerra's take. 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
2: From ABC News, I'm Sherry Preston. Nearly 100 large fires are currently burning nationwide, the bulk of them in the West, where more than 3 million acres have burned this summer so far. ABC's Kenna Whitworth says it's not just in the United States, though.
3: Northern Canada in an emergency.
4: Oh, man. It's going crazy.
3: Canadian authorities confirming an 80-year-old woman died as a result of the wildfires while trying to evacuate her home. The Bald Range Fire in British Columbia forcing evacuations for more than 20,000 people as flames race toward homes.
2: The UK and France are bracing for their fifth heat wave of the season, temperatures repeatedly soaring across Europe since May. July was Puerto Rico's driest month in 120 years. In fact, they've begun rationing water, says ABC's Victor Oquendo, who's there.
5: In San Juan and other cities, hundreds of thousands of residents having their water supply cut off 48 hours at a time. Tankers being used by the government to deliver much-needed water throughout the territory. We asked Sonia Maldonado Renta how many times a day she fills these plastic bottles. Morning, noon, and afternoon, all the time. This is unbelievable. We're in a developing country.
2: Iran says it won't reopen the Strait of Hormuz unless the United States, quote, meets its conditions, which include full reparations for the war. A powerful 7.4 magnitude earthquake struck western Colombia today, prompting evacuations. No word on damage or injuries yet. There could be some tropical storms on the horizon. Here's ABC's Jim Ryan.
6: The Atlantic map at the National Hurricane Center features two areas of disorganized showers and thunderstorms that forecasters are watching. Models suggest the two may merge toward the middle of the week and give birth to a tropical depression by the weekend. Where it's headed is anyone's guess.
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7: 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It's pretty light all around the Sacramento roadways right now, especially on westbound 80, where you're looking at a 9-minute ride from Roseau Highway 65 all the way down towards the Cap City Freeway split, and continuing on the Cap City Freeway southbound, a 9-minute ride from the split with 80 to downtown. Still no problems up northbound 5 coming up from Elk Grove through the Pocket area and into the downtown area. Looking at an 11-minute ride. 10 minutes up northbound 99 at some earlier delays right around 47th Avenue. Right now, just a small patch right around that area, but it clears out after that all the way up towards Highway 50 and a 10-minute ride from Elk Grove. Westbound 50 still looking pretty good from Folsom, 17 minutes into town. Southbound 5 across the bypass looking pretty good to the airport. And from Natomas into the downtown area, you're running at the limit. 16 minutes altogether from Woodland to downtown. Across the Yolo Causeway right now, eastbound 80 looks good. There is reports of an accident out in the Davis area, eastbound 80, right near Highway 113. But everything is over to the right shoulder and no delays. But right now, a 14-minute ride from Davis. 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
1: Sunny and warm today with a high near 95. Tonight mostly clear with a low of 62. And then tomorrow we'll bounce back up into the mid-90s, but all very seasonal. This is where we should be this time of year. Currently 63 degrees in Sacramento.
8: 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The Stockton Record is where we get this story because Stockton native and former NASA astronaut Jose Hernandez celebrating a major milestone in his hometown. Hernandez's Reaching for the Stars Foundation will mark its 20th anniversary with a gala this Friday evening, August 14th at University Plaza Waterfront Hotel. That event will feature fellow astronaut Ellen

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0: The Perseid meteor shower will light up the night sky this week, reaching its peak Wednesday night into early Thursday. A new moon will provide especially darker skies this year, giving stargazers some of the best viewing conditions possible.
1: Okay, I know you've been seeing it on your social media feeds, all of the AI-generated attack ads and campaign content. And Jim Ryan joins us now, ABC News national correspondent. How big a role is this content playing in this election cycle compared with previous cycles?
13: Well, it's only becoming more and more a part of the campaign season, right? As the technology improves, as the deep fakes improve, as they look more and more realistic, Christina. And man, if you see some of these things, yeah, they are very, very convincing. There's kind of a patchwork of laws around the country relating to these things, and there's no federal regulation. Adam Schiff has proposed a federal law related to this, but as it is, it's kind of state by state deciding what to do, how much to do, or whether not to do anything at all about AI fakes, deep fakes in political ads.
1: You know, there's pushback, too. We just had, just in this state, just this morning, reported a state senator, Scott Wiener, who's running for Nancy Pelosi's seat, created this AI chatbot parodying his congressional opponent. Mm-hmm. And then he got a lot of pushback from his own party, and he said he's going to take it down now. Mm-hmm. But he said it was clearly intended as parody. Is that what most candidates are saying? This is just parody.
13: Exactly. Yeah. They're not saying, that wasn't supposed to be Gavin Newsom sitting there saying something. It wasn't supposed to be so-and-so. No, it's parody. It's satire. Clearly. It can't be real. We're just putting it out there as sort of poking fun at our opponent. But you're right. You know, in 31 states have had some sort of regulation or some sort of legislation related to this. California did and had it struck down because of First Amendment concerns, right? But it cuts across party lines. I mean, you look at a deep red state like Florida or Texas, they have laws in place related to it. It doesn't completely prohibit the practice of deep fakes in political ads. But it does limit it. In Texas, for example, you have to take those ads down 30 days before the election is held. But before that, anything goes.
1: Okay, so what worries election officials more now? Campaigns openly using AI against opponents or anonymous AI-generated content that voters can't trace back to anyone?
13: Well, and that's kind of the point here. For years and years, you've seen political ads that had a little disclaimer at the bottom telling you exactly who paid for that ad, who placed it, and, you know, that sort of thing. And now you're seeing the same sort of disclaimer saying, you know, that it's deep fake, right? That it's an AI-generated image or video. So that's really about as far as they can go because of First Amendment concerns, you know. So, yeah, it's still a very fine line that legislators are trying to walk. In the meantime, Christina, it's a matter of voters beware.
1: So First Amendment prevents a lot of the regulations, as you said. But
13: sure.
1: What can they do? Can they have them label it clearly?
13: Yes.
1: You talked about the 30 days it has to be taken down before an election in Texas. But what else can they do?
13: Well, you know, letting voters know, making them aware, educating voters about what is possible out there. Because, I mean, you see this stuff and it's very, very convincing. And, you know, it finally comes down to voters just making themselves aware, educating themselves about what's real, what isn't real, what you should listen to, what you shouldn't listen to, perhaps. And then, you know, entering the voting booth from that standpoint. But beyond that, yeah, it's just mudslinging it to a new, a brand new level.
1: All right. Thank you so much. That is ABC News national correspondent Jim Ryan. Let's get a check on traffic now. Roy LaMelle joins us.
7: This report is sponsored by Aleve. We're going to check that Rio Vista area again in southbound 160. We got some stop-and-go traffic after Highway 12. That continues to just pass West Brandon Island Road. After that, looks pretty clear as you're making way across the 3-mile slough bridge all the way down to the Antioch Bridge. On the town roads, we're looking at the Rosemont area on the town roads. Looks like northbound South Watt Avenue at Jackson Road. We have a 2-car crash that's been moved to the center divide. Traffic is built up a little bit behind the intersection, but after that, looks good as you're making way up towards Highway 50. As you're making way down southbound 5, a small patch of sluggish traffic between I-80 and Garden Highway. Westbound 50 leaving West Sacramento, that's crowded between Jefferson Boulevard and the merge with 80, and then stop-and-go traffic on I-80 starting after Reed Avenue, and that continues to the beginning of the Yolo Causeway. At some point, body pain may creep in and begin your become your reality that day, but Aleve is here to help you keep moving. One pill gives you up to 12 hours of body pain relief, so don't let pain hold you back. Try Aleve today. Use as directed. Traffic on the 10s every 10 minutes, mornings and afternoons. 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
9: A hot start to the week with sunshine, highs in the low to mid 90s, clear and comfortable tonight as we drop down into the upper 50s and low 60s, sunny and hot again for Tuesday with highs in the low to mid 90s again. I'm AccuWeather meteorologist Jason Caterina on KFPK, Sacramento's News Radio.
1: Currently 63 degrees in Sacramento. And time now to get over to Cap Trust, where we check in with Kelly Brothers. Good Monday morning to you, Kelly. What are you watching?
14: Good morning to you as well. Still no deal over Hormuz. And, of course, that will weigh on the market if that continues on, especially if oil prices continue to slowly ascend higher. We have Intel. They are offering a $15 billion stock offering. So they need the cash because demand for AI and the chips they make is accelerating. They have to up their production capacity. So they're offering more stock. Intel stock price is down on that news. Later on this week, We are going to get the Consumer Price Index report. That'll be on Wednesday. The Producer Price Index report, which is inflation at the wholesale level, will come out on Thursday. Plus, it's back to school week. According to the National Retail Federation, they expect U.S. families will drop about $860 per family in back-to-school shopping. Here are the real-time numbers. Dow down 71, 53,965. NASDAQ up 11. The S&P is up 8 points. Gold down 14 at $43.85 an ounce. Oil up 3.5% above $80 a barrel again. 10-year bond yield 4.69%.
1: All right. Thank you so much. Appreciate it. Kelly, time now for our talkback responses. And we got a lot of them. We're going to get right to them. Javier Becerra, Democrat for governor, says California's voter ID initiative is Donald Trump's plan. This is all due to President Trump and his minions here in California. And here are your responses.
15: I think Becerra is unfortunately full of BS. He needs to be investigated. He does not need to be saying stuff like this at this point. He needs to be answering for a lot of other things he's done.
16: You need ID to buy alcohol. You need ID to drive a vehicle. You need ID to leave the country and enter the country. You absolutely should have ID to vote for decisions that are made in this country.
17: No, the voters are tired of getting scammed and taken advantage of. And that's what the Democrats are doing. The only thing this does is making it harder to cheat, not harder to vote. So if you aren't a citizen or you don't have the right to vote, then don't vote.
18: The Californians that are voting for voter registration ID and all that stuff are common sense, normal type people. And it makes common sense that you want American citizens to be voting and not foreigners from other countries that have other agendas. So I definitely do not feel that we're being forced to want to vote this way. It's just the right way.
19: That clip is proof that he does not deserve to be governor. He can't even lie correctly. We need voter ID for just the integrity of our election. If they're so worried about people being disenfranchised, why don't they go out and help people to make sure that they have ID instead of trying to stop a legitimate effort to get valid people voting in the election.
20: On that proposition, you need to do what the will of the voters are. That's the problem with the state. The government never does what the people wants it to do. So if we don't have voter ID, we're never going to have clean and fair elections. There's always going to be ways that they can do stuff to make it favor one side or the other. So voter ID is the only way to go.
21: In my opinion, voter ID has nothing to do with Trump. It has to do with common sense. If you're a citizen, you should have an ID and shouldn't have a problem showing it. In fact, you should be proud to show your ID to vote.
1: All right. We thank all of you for taking the time to weigh in with your opinion on that clip. And from the text line, we have time for a couple.
0: Yeah, we do. Believe it or not, not everything is about Donald Trump. People just want honest elections and are tired of the crooked politicians railroading the people's will. We need voter ID to help keep elections honest. And another one says Becerra is a Democrat puppet. Those against voter ID have no reasonable argument. That's why they keep bringing up Trump or say there is voter intimidation and why Bonta changed the title of that proposition.
1: All right. We will be talking about this all the way up to the election. So there will be other opportunities for you to weigh in when we have newsmakers make comments about voter ID, Proposition 39, and other things on the ballot as well. Coming up next, a cyber attack disrupts 911 routing in a Northern California city. And cannabis goes self-checkout in Sacramento. Those stories next.
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4: What's the doomsday clock, Josh?
5: So the doomsday clock is a metaphorical clock that is overseen by the Bulletin of Atomic Scientists. It's a graphic representation of how close humanity is to self-inflicted disaster.
4: They moved the second hand on the clock forward to 89 seconds to midnight, which means it's the closest that clock has ever been to midnight since they started.
5: In 1947, when the U.S. and Russia were starting the Cold War, there was 7 minutes to midnight. We're now less than 2 minutes away from midnight. The furthest away it was from midnight was 1991, after the Soviet Union dissolved. It was all the way back from 17 minutes to midnight.
4: I think it's a valuable thing because it just raises awareness every year with people. Just another thing to kind of say, hey, like, we're not headed in the right direction as humanity goes.
5: All these things that have been developing for a while have been accelerated because of the threat multiplier of misinformation and disinformation and conspiracy theories.
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12: 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With Christina Mendoza.
1: A Northern California city declares a state of emergency after a cyber attack disrupts its computer network, including the system that routes 911 calls. Plus, buying cannabis in California may start looking like a trip to the grocery store. A Sacramento dispensary has launched the state's first regulator-approved self-checkout kiosk for cannabis. It is Monday, August 10th. Let's get a check on traffic with Roy Lamella.
7: 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That continues in a few stretches all the way up towards Fruit Ridge Road. Car accident? 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Traffic on the 10s every 10 minutes, mornings and afternoons. 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
25: A hot start to the week with sunshine, highs in the low to mid 90s. Clear and comfortable tonight as we drop down into the upper 50s and low 60s. Sunny and hot again for Tuesday with highs in the low to mid 90s again. I'm AccuWeather meteorologist Jason Caterina on KFBK, Sacramento's News Radio.
1: 63 degrees in Sacramento with our top story at the bottom of the hour. A Northern California city is under a state of emergency this morning after a cyber attack disrupted its computer network, including the system used to route 911 calls. KFBK's Jason Campidonia with more.
26: The Sassoon City Council, just north of San Francisco, declared a state of emergency after they say hackers forced their city to shut down its vital information network, including fire and police departments, as well as the 911 system. Officials say the cyber attack forced them to shut things down so it wouldn't spread. While it's unclear who's behind the attack, the feds have warned that Iranian-backed cyber attackers have been targeting internet-connected industrial systems to, quote, cause disruptive effects. I'm Jason Campadonia.
1: Sassoon City officials say police, fire, and other emergency services remain operational. There's no imminent threat to the public. But online city services and some internal operations remain unavailable as cybersecurity experts work to determine what was compromised and restore the network. Now, for more of what matters this morning, here's Mark Dembski.
0: Good morning, Christina. Buying cannabis here in California is getting a little bit more like shopping at the grocery store. KFBK's Daniel Martindale explains.
8: The Sacramento dispensary has launched the state's first regulator-approved self-checkout kiosk for cannabis products. Perfect Union Northside uses RFID technology that automatically detects tagged items and records each sale through California's required inventory tracking system. Customers must still have their age verified before entering the dispensary, but supporters say the new system speeds up checkout and brings cannabis retailing more in line with mainstream shopping. Daniel Martindale, KFBK, Sacramento's News Radio.
0: Well, if you're traveling around San Francisco anytime soon, you may want to bring your patience with you. Overnight construction on the Bay Bridge will reduce eastbound traffic to just one lane Sundays through Thursday night from 10 o'clock in the evening until 7 a.m. The closures actually began yesterday. They will continue into October as crews handle construction and painting. Caltrans says the work will improve the bridge's durability and long-term safety. In other news, longtime 49er great Roger Craig waited, of course, decades to be inducted into the Pro Football Hall of Fame over the weekend. And during his celebration, Craig revealed how he is now battling vascular dementia, likely connected to the game he loves. We get more this morning from Rob Martier.
9: The legendary San Francisco 49ers running back disclosed his diagnosis during his Hall of Fame acceptance speech Saturday in Canton, Ohio. Craig said doctors believe his condition was caused in part by concussions he sustained during his 11-year NFL career. The 66-year-old said he hopes sharing his story encourages others to pay attention to their brain health and seek help when something does not feel right. Craig played from 1983 to 1993 with three teams, most notably with the 49ers. I'm Rob Martier.
0: A Bay Area tech giant is preparing another round of layoffs at its San Francisco headquarters. Its fourth round of local cuts in less than a year. Mark Mayfield fills us in.
10: Salesforce is going to be issuing layoffs for the fourth time in less than a year. The filing with the state this week lists 37 technology and product positions, 34 general administration positions, and three sales and distribution positions that will be permanently eliminated. The cuts start on October the 5th. Salesforce is San Francisco's largest employer. I'm Mark Mayfield.
0: And if your teenager is actually struggling with anxiety or problems at school, lack of sleep may be playing a bigger role than screen time. A new study of about 7,000 young adolescents found sleep quality had the strongest connection to mental health symptoms, lower grades, and problems with friends. Researchers say sleep was a more consistent factor than screen time, diet, or exercise. 7:35 the time here on your Monday morning. 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
1: ABC News, I'm Sherry Preston. In the stalemate over reopening the Strait of Hormuz, Iran isn't backing down. Here's ABC's Mary Bruce.
11: And emboldened, Iran says they will not reopen the critical waterway unless the U.S., quote, corrects its behavior. And Iran is putting out a list of sweeping demands, including calling for the U.S. to lift its naval blockade and sanctions, withdraw U.S. troops from around Iran, reimburse them for the cost of the war, and release frozen Iranian assets, conditions that are seen as non-starters.
1: Nearly 100 large fires are currently burning nationwide, most of them in the West, where more than 3 million acres have been scorched this summer. Parts of Puerto Rico are in severe drought. Hundreds of thousands of people in San Juan and other cities are having to ration water. It's being cut off 48 hours at a time. The World Health Organization is saying today that the Ebola outbreak likely started in the Congo back in February, months before it was officially declared. This is ABC News.
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12: That was a good time in Golden Gate Park when the Outlands Festival came to town. It wrapped up Sunday after a weekend packed with major performances, surprise appearances, plenty of celebrity sightings. Charlie XCX was one of the biggest stars of the weekend, headlining Friday and later making a surprise appearance with the Strokes, while artists also including Pink Pantheress, Rufus Du Sol, and Death Cab for Cutie drew some big crowds.
13: Lots of folks in Golden Gate Park.
12: And a lovely weekend for it, too. It was hot. I mean, you definitely, you know, it was warm, even for San Francisco.
13: It was perfect, but yeah, it was real nice.
12: All right, let's get outside and check traffic. Roy Lamella standing by.
14: 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Right now, we're starting to build up in the Citrus Heights area on westbound 80, starting just before Greenback Lane. It continues to Madison Avenue. That's resulting in an 11-minute ride from Rosso to the split on westbound 80. Also, a little slower on the Cap City Freeway this time around, starting at the merge with 80, continues to after Watt Avenue, and then another patch of slow traffic from the Marconi Curve all the way down to the American River. You're looking at a 13-minute ride from the split with 80 to downtown. Driving up northbound 5, still not too bad of a ride, 12 minutes from Elk Grove. Northbound 99 is going to be a little slower than I-5. You're looking at traffic building up right around Mack Road. Continues to Fruit Ridge and still a little slow in the right lanes from 12th Avenue to Highway 50. You're looking at a 14-minute ride from Elk Grove. Westbound 50 coming in from Folsom. Been looking good all morning long. An 18-minute ride from Folsom. Southbound 5, also no delays to the bypass. However, as you get to I-80, you're going to see it bonk down a little bit in stretches from I-80 down towards the downtown area, and that's going to be a 19-minute ride from Woodland. Across the Yellow Causeway, should have no problems as you're making your way across the causeway into Sacramento from Davis. That's going to be a 15-minute ride. Did you know a billboard can save a baby's life? 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
12: After a weekend in the triple digits, we're back into seasonal territory. Sunny and hot with a high near 95 today. Tonight, mostly clear, a low of 62. Then tomorrow, sunny and hot with a high near 94. Currently, we have 68 degrees in Folsom at 63 in South Lake Tahoe and 64 in Sacramento.
13: 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Kitchen and Bath Remodeling, celebrating 50 years of craftsmanship. The Mountain Democrat is where we pulled this story because the nation's top whitewater rafters, they are headed to El Dorado County this week. That's right. The U.S. Rafting National Championships, they run tomorrow through the 16th on the South Fork of the American River, where teams, of course, are going to be competing in slalom, sprint, and head-to-head races. Winners will earn spots on Team USA's for international competition. Spectators invited to watch the action from the riverbanks and encouraged to bring a picnic. So bring the picnic and watch the rafting national champion. Never been to one of those before.
12: That'd be exciting to see. You know,
13: so all right, be pretty cool. And, you know, good weather, a little cooler temperatures. You're right by the water.
12: Very nice. Nearly 30 years after Tupac Shakur was gunned down in Las Vegas, the case is heading to trial. Jury selection begins today for the man accused of orchestrating the rapper's murder. And Rory O'Neill's going to join us next with more on that.
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6: Governor Gavin Newsom has announced CalSecure 2.0, an updated statewide cybersecurity strategy aimed at protecting California government systems as AI-powered cyber attacks grow more sophisticated.
3: All right, joining us now, Rory O'Neill, our national correspondent. We're talking about the trial for, in the murder of Tupac Shakur. It starts today. And Rory, this is incredible. Why has it taken 30 years for someone to finally stand trial for Tupac Shakur's murder?
7: Yeah, police in Las Vegas actually said the case had grown cold. They didn't really have anything new. Not until 2023, when Dwayne Davis, better known as Keffi D, actually put out a book where he and a co-author, in the book, Davis explains how he handed the gun to the person who ultimately shot and killed Tupac Shakur and wounded Suge Knight in that 1996 shooting. Prosecutors are really relying on evidence that Keffi D gave in that book and in subsequent interviews to bring this case against him. There's not a whole lot of physical evidence at trial. Today, we're starting the process of jury selection.
3: Okay, so, I mean, it was a passage of a book. I mean, do they have any other evidence based on that passage from investigations they've done? How important are the statements the defendant himself has made publicly?
7: Right. Those are, it really is all about the book and some other interviews he's given when it comes to piecing this together. But at the same time, I was trying to take the place of prosecutors and say, think of the family members of Shakur saying, here's a guy in a book who's admitted to his role in the shooting. How do you not prosecute him? But for a prosecutor, there really is not a whole lot of physical evidence they have to move forward. And Davis now says that the comments and the book were all just hype to promote the book and maybe a music career, that he never said what he told this author or what this author wrote was actually accurate about what happened back in 1996, now claiming he wasn't even in that city on the day of the shooting.
3: How difficult is it to prosecute a murder this old? And are witnesses, memories, missing evidence going to be major issues? Do they have other witnesses to bring to trial?
7: Sure. Well, remember, this shooting happened when Tupac and Suge Knight were in their car near the Vegas Strip. A white Cadillac pulls up alongside and opens fire into the BMW. Davis, the guy going on trial today, is the only person still alive who was in that Cadillac. So, you know, it really does come down to what he said, because there is not really a whole lot of other evidence or testimony that they can get in connection with the trial.
3: All right. It'll be interesting to see what else prosecutors can come up with. Thank you so much. That is Rory O'Neill. He is our national correspondent. Let's get a check on traffic now. Roy Lamella standing by.
2: 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It's starting to get a little crowded between Lincoln and the Rosehill area on southbound 65. Actually starts to crowd up right around 12 Bridges Drive, and that continues all the way down to Pleasant Grove Boulevard. If you're coming into the Natomas area on southbound 99, looks like just a little patch of sluggish traffic right around Alberta Road. It clears up by the time you get to Elkhorn Boulevard. And then continuing on southbound 5 into the downtown area, you're going to see some brake lights just before I-80, and that continues down towards Garden Highway. Cap City Freeway northbound, that's starting to build up between N Street and the Exposition Boulevard off-ramp. And we're looking at West Sacramento, westbound 50. That's going to be slow after Jefferson Boulevard to the merge with 80. Westbound 80, you're going to see brake lights before 50 to Capitol Avenue. UC Davis, for exceptional primary care, is closer than you think. 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
8: A hot start to the week with sunshine, highs in the low to mid-90s. Clear and comfortable tonight as we drop down into the upper 50s and low 60s. Sunny and hot again for Tuesday with highs in the low to mid-90s again. I'm AccuWeather meteorologist Jason Caterina on KFBK, Sacramento's News Radio.
3: 65 degrees in Sacramento, and time now to get over to Cap Trust, where we check in with Kelly Brothers. And we know that no deal on the Strait of Hormuz is going to impact the markets this week. It looks like maybe oil is impacted a little bit, but so far things are holding pretty steady. What else are you looking at?
9: Yeah, I mean, it would impact the markets if we got a deal, a real deal, not a, I think we're there, I think it's going to happen tomorrow, I think it's going to happen Wednesday, I'll give you a dollar for a hamburger on Tuesday. I mean, it's if we ever actually got a deal, it would certainly move markets, but it's almost as if the markets have reached a point where they just believe that it's not going to get done. So they have to deal with that. We see oil prices up 3% today. That does not seem to be impacting the stock market as much. The overall stock market is flat. Oil price is up about 3%. But if we got a deal, it would move the market. Or if we got a definitive word that no deal was going to happen and we're going back to hostilities, that would impact the markets too. The Odyssey became Christopher Nolan's highest grossing movie ever, $1.1 billion worldwide over the weekend. Cumulatively. Beating the previous high of just under that for The Dark Knight Rises back in 2012, 14 years ago. Dow down 20, 54,017. NASDAQ down 11. The S&P is up 9 points. Gold up 9 at $44.09 an ounce. I told you about oil. 10-year bond yield 4.68%.
3: All right. Thank you so much, Kelly. We'll talk to you soon. And as we wrap up the 7 o'clock hour, a man is living inside a billboard West Sacramento, or West Hollywood, actually. Not West Sacramento, Hollywood.
6: That was Mark S. Allen years ago, right?
3: That's right. That's right. He did do that for a while. No, this guy's in West Hollywood, but he's not homeless. He doesn't have to live in the billboard. This is a stunt. And Daniel Martindale has the story.
10: The stunt is to promote a Netflix movie called The Last House. The billboard over the Sunset Strip resembles a house, and the man can be seen through the front window inside a fully furnished living room. A performer started living 30 feet above the street on Thursday and will stay there through Sunday. He is interacting with people below by writing on a whiteboard. The Last House releases today. I'm Daniel Martindale.
3: Now, if Netflix managed to build a little house in a billboard...
6: Okay.
3: Why can't we build stuff in California? Why does it take forever?
6: Bureaucracy.
3: To build anything else. Did they get an environmental impact report for that billboard house?
6: Probably not.
3: You're
6: starting something now, Christina. Right? So, okay. Is he down?
3: I think he was just up there for a few days.
6: Okay. Might have been hot. Right. Hopefully he had air conditioning.
3: Maybe they can rent it out. It'll be a new Airbnb.
6: Oh my gosh. Right. Could you imagine? Okay.
3: I could, actually. Yeah. All right, a wildfire along the California-Nevada border exploded to 15,000 acres. Containment is just at 3%. That's the latest fire that we're watching for you. But we're also going to update you on the Gann fire in Calaveras County. Things are looking much better there. People who have been evacuated are able to go home now. So those stories and more news straight ahead.
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7: A wildfire along the California-Nevada border explodes to 15,000 acres with containment at just 3% this morning. Shasta County voters approved voter ID. Now a judge has put it on hold. Why the state says that local election law cannot stand. And as Democrats battle over how far left to move in response to President Trump, our talkback clip warns that anger may be pushing the party toward candidates who are harder to elect. It is Monday morning. It's 8 o'clock. Let's start with traffic. And Roy Lamella is here with more.
8: And we're a little slow as you're making your way into the Rosa area. Eastbound 80 starting just after Antelope Road is where it starts to crowd up, but it clears up by the time you get to Douglas Boulevard. Traffic on the 10s every 10 minutes, mornings and afternoons. Roy Lamella, KBK News Radio, 93.1 FM, 1530 AM.
9: A hot start to the week with sunshine, highs in the low to mid 90s. Clear and comfortable tonight as we drop down into the upper 50s and low 60s. Sunny and hot again for Tuesday with highs in the low to mid 90s again. I'm AccuWeather meteorologist Jason Caterina on KFBK, Sacramento's News Radio.
7: 65 degrees in Sacramento with our top local story this hour.
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7: The bug fire burning along the California-Nevada border has exploded in size, growing to 15,000 acres with just 3% containment. This according to the latest update from CAL FIRE. Meanwhile, fire crews made a lot of progress on the GAM fire in Calaveras County, which is now 72% contained after burning over 10,000 acres and killing one person. KFBK's Kevin Tripp with more details on the GAM fire.
10: Fire activity is now minimal and crews are starting to focus on mop-up operations. Firefighters will be aided by slightly cooler weather that begins today and continues through the week. A 65-year-old man is facing charges for starting the fire. Herbert Wayne Smith says he was cutting scrap metal when the fire started a week ago. 8 years ago, he pleaded no contest in another case where he started a fire. Kevin Tripp, KFBK, Sacramento's News Radio.
7: At our top national story this hour, this morning, Iran says it wants money, reparations, and for the U.S. to stop talking badly about them. Those are on a list of demands before they will reopen the Strait of Hormuz. Meanwhile, Israeli Prime Minister Benjamin Netanyahu formally rejecting President Trump's Gaza Board of Peace plan. Jagruti Devi reports.
11: Benjamin Netanyahu and Donald Trump's relationship has had its ups and downs, as we've seen in the trajectory of the war with Iran. So this is yet another bump in that road that they're clearly going to have to navigate.
7: Netanyahu says Hamas must fully demilitarize before any withdrawal of his military could occur. The Palestinian militant group has conditionally agreed to the plan, but says Israel continues to sabotage efforts to stop the conflict. Now, for more of what matters this morning, here's Mark Dembski.
12: Hey, good morning, Christina. A Shasta County Superior Court judge has issued now a preliminary injunction blocking most of a voter ID measure from taking effect while the state's lawsuit proceeds. We get more this morning from KFBK's Jason Capadonia.
13: Voters in Shasta County passed what they called Measure B. It consists of new laws for the county on who can vote and how the votes are counted. A judge late last week put a temporary restriction in place based off a lawsuit filed by California Attorney General Rob Bonta. Measure B requires voters to show a government ID in order to cast a ballot, turn elections into a one-day affair, and it almost eliminates mail-in voting. Bonta says Measure B violates state election laws. I'm Jason Capadonia.
12: New information this morning from the Nevada County Sheriff's Office on that deadly avalanche last winter that killed 9 backcountry skiers and snowboarders. KFBK's John Harper has the details.
14: Nevada County Sheriff Shannon Moon shared the county coroner's report. The 9 people buried in the February 17th avalanche suffocated to death after being buried under the snow. The question remains about why the company Blackbird Mountain Guides would lead a group through rough terrain in a blizzard. Sheriff Moon is investigating the company and may file criminal negligence charges. Forecasters were warning people to stay out of the area. There's no indication if the guides knew about that warning. There were survivors, including one guide. They rescued 4 from their party, then dug through the snow to try to save others. John Harper, KFBK, Sacramento's News Radio.
12: Now, the report did not reveal whether or not the 9 dead suffered any additional injuries or whether they were under the influence of any drugs or alcohol at the time of their deaths.
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12: Well, as the week begins, so does a cool down of sorts. Sacramento is expected to see a high temperature of 95 degrees over the next few days. That's a full 11 degrees cooler than Sunday. And the National Weather Service says that the high temperature in Sacramento should be in the mid-80s by Thursday and Friday. In fact, there are no triple-digit temperature forecasts for the Sacramento region in the immediate future.
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12: Well, the A's doing something Sunday in Boston that they hadn't done since the middle of June.
15: Pitch that, swung on, fly ball to left field. Jared Duran on the run, long way to go. Leaps up, and Jared Duran cannot make the play. It goes off the wall. Rounding third and scoring McNeil. It's a double for Heim, and the A's have tied it up at 3.
12: Yeah, Jonah Heim's double there, as you heard from Johnny Dosco, tied the game. Then Max Muncy's double in the 9th lifted the A's onto the 4-3 victory over the Red Sox, marking the Athletics' first series win in 2 months. Meanwhile, A's shortstop Jacob Wilson set an MLB record for his position, playing in his 111th consecutive errorless game and surpassing the Baltimore Orioles' Mike Bordick. The A's are back home tonight at Sutter Health Park to take on the Tampa Bay Rays, 6:40 with the first pitch on Talk 650 KSTE. Also Sunday, the Giants lost to the Tigers over at Oracle Park 3-1 in 10 innings, and Hall of Fame NBA coach Don Nelson passing away over the weekend. He was 86 years old. It is 8:06 here on your Monday morning. I'm Mark Dembski. 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
7: Time for our talk back clip of the hour. Interesting discussion on PBS over the weekend concerning Michigan's Senate race and the direction of the Democrat Party. Governor Newsom is meeting today in Michigan with Abdul Al-Sayed. He won that party's Senate primary for the Democrats. On PBS, political journalist David Brooks said Republicans pointing out how left-wing Al-Sayed is a winning strategy that has been proven historically. Well, Democrats are swinging left again because they're mad at President Trump.
16: They're angry at their own leaders for not standing up to Trump in the way they think he should be stood up to. And so they're swinging left. In 2020 was moderately left. You remember the Democratic primary debate, presidential debate. Almost all the candidates said, I believe in open borders. That was political suicide. This is political suicide times 10. There are 16 Democrats who have won in Trump districts where Trump also won. Mm-hmm. What do those 16 Democrats have in common? They're all moderates. This is one of the firmest pieces of research across the board, massive amounts of evidence. Moderates do better than progressives. They do better in race after race and race by an average of maybe 4 points. And so if you want to win and defeat Republicans, nominate a moderate.

0: So far, the salmonella linked to jalapenos has sickened 375 people in 27 states. More than 100 wildfires are currently burning across the West. So far this summer, about 3 million acres have been scorched. There's a water crisis underway in Puerto Rico. It's only getting worse. ABC's Victor Oquendo's in San Juan, where water is being rationed 48 hours on, 48 off.
1: July was the driest month ever recorded in San Juan in more than 120 years. Roughly 68% of Puerto Rico is now experiencing extreme drought, and there is little relief in sight. The Carraíso Reservoir, the primary drinking source for the city of San Juan, looking depleted. The Puerto Rican National Guard has been working since June to alleviate conditions, distributing over 500,000 gallons of water to residents already.
0: President Trump is hinting that the U.S. will impose more economic pain on Iran as punishment for not reopening the Strait of Hormuz. Iran insists it won't do so until the U.S., quote, corrects its behavior. ABC's Shannon Kingston at the State Department.
2: After decades of sanctions, Iran is pretty good at withstanding economic turmoil, economic pain. So it really is a bit of a game of chicken that who is going to balk first.
0: A major earthquake in western Colombia, evacuations, damage, and an unspecified number of injuries.
3: All right, time now to get some traffic. It is 8:10. How's it looking on the roads, Roy?
4: It is actually improving as you're making way in from Roseau there, Christina. Westbound 80, no delays from Roseau to the Cap City Freeway split, and it's going to be a 9-minute ride. Still running a little sluggish on the Cap City Freeway southbound from Watt Avenue to Fulton, and then again after the Marconi Curve to Exposition Boulevard, a 14-minute ride altogether on southbound Cap City Freeway from the split with 80 into Highway 50. You're making way up from Elk Grove. Looks good on northbound Fawn through the Pocket area. Just a little sluggish at Highway 50 up towards J Street, and that's going to be a 13-minute ride on northbound 5 from Elk Grove. Still running a little slow on northbound 99 after Mack Road to Fruit Ridge, and that'll be a 13-minute ride into town. Westbound 50 been looking good all morning long with a 17-minute ride from Folsom to Sacramento. Southbound 5, still no delays across the bypass. Just a little slow in the Natomas area just after Arena Boulevard, and that continues to Richards Boulevard. And it'll be a 19-minute ride from Woodland and across to Yolo Causeway from Davis on eastbound 89. No major problems right now. That'll be a 15-minute ride into town. Traffic on the 10s every 10 minutes, mornings and afternoons. Roy LaMilla, KPK News Radio, 93.1 FM, 1530 AM.
3: All right, we are seasonal today, so no more of the triple digits, at least for the next few days here. Sunny and hot with a high near 95. Tonight, mostly clear, a low of 62. And then tomorrow, sunny and hot with a high near 94. Currently 65 in Sacramento.
5: News from your neighborhood right now, brought to you by Kitchen Mart, Kitchen and Bath Remodeling, celebrating 50 years of craftsmanship. The Sacramento Observer is where we grab this story, and a new trail could eventually connect Sacramento to the San Francisco Bay by bike or on foot. That's right. Plans are moving forward now for a proposed 6.5-mile Clarksburg Branch Line trail extension. It would link West Sacramento and Clarksburg along a former railroad corridor. Now, the project would become part of the larger Great California Delta Trail, creating a continuous regional trail network through the Delta. That project is currently in the environmental review and design phase, with both processes expected to continue through late 2026.
3: Such a great idea. It really is.
5: It surprised me, but that's cool. Yeah.
3: Yeah. All right. Coming up next, we tried it once. It didn't work. Now there's talk of trying it again. Right. Why are we obsessed with daylight saving time, either keeping it or getting rid of it?
5: Well, some people want that extra hour later in the day. And a lot of science people say, that ain't good for you.
3: All right. We'll dig into that next.
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13: Americans are traveling overseas in record numbers, driven by wealthy older travelers and younger generations prioritizing experiences over things like home ownership.
14: Most people are in agreement that changing the clocks twice a year is disruptive. The biggest disagreement, though, is whether or not the country should stay on daylight saving time for more evening light or standard time, which most sleep experts say is the healthier option. In fact, Congress is still debating this. The U.S. House has passed legislation to make daylight saving time permanent, but is still requiring Senate approval before becoming law. Lynn Peoples is a Seattle-based author of The Inner Clock, a book about the importance of our circadian rhythm.
15: So the Sunshine Protection Act, House actually passed that in July, so it's now set before the Senate. Meanwhile, there is another bill, the Sunshine for Our Kids Act, that would kind of do the opposite from the Sunshine Protection Act, which would lock our clocks on permanent daylight saving time, whereas the other bill would lock the clocks on standard time. And so this is really the debate that's been ongoing for years, and frequently these bills just kind of hit a stalemate because we haven't decided which way to go to lock the clock. And meanwhile, some people suggest maybe we shouldn't even bother.
14: Well, the science behind all of it says morning sunlight does matter. Exposure to natural light early in the day helps regulate sleep, alertness, mood, and hormone production. Under permanent daylight saving time, winter sunrises would become much later, making it harder for many people to kind of, you know, wake up naturally.
15: We evolved with bright days, dark nights, and particularly these bright mornings help set these internal clocks that are throughout our body that are regulating all our body systems, essentially. So not just sleep, but also our cardiovascular system, our immune system. And we need those bright days and dark nights for that to function properly. Scientists have found if we've disrupted our circadian rhythms, that can lead potentially to increased risk to cardiovascular disease, cancer, mental health problems. And if we lock the clocks on daylight saving time, essentially that is taking an hour of morning light and tacking it on to the end of the day, which is more or less the opposite of what our bodies want.
14: So if we do lock the clocks on permanent daylight saving here in California anyway, for close to 2 months every year, the sun would not actually rise until almost 8:30 in the morning. Supporters, though, of course, point to the more evening daylights for recreation and also potentially fewer evening vehicle crashes or overall crimes. But we've tried this before across the country.
15: We have. Yeah, during the 1970s, the oil crisis, we tried the experiment of permanent daylight saving time. And at the time, everybody was pretty excited about it. It had public support. But come the winter time, as those dark mornings came, people grew to not like it so much. In particular, some children actually got hit and killed on their way to school walking in the dark. So that really put a damper on the whole idea, and they cut the experiment short.
14: So the debate definitely continues, Christina. And, you know, hearing that it wouldn't be light or the sun doesn't rise till 8:30, I'm not a big fan of that. And of course, you know, working these hours, we do the entire show in the dark pretty much.
6: Well, and going to bed when it's still, there's still an hour and a half of sunlight out there is, you know. It's not easy either.
14: And I do like daylight saving. At the same time, you got to maybe just keep it the way it is.
6: Maybe just do that. Let's get outside and check traffic. Roy Lamella standing by.
9: 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Got an accident northbound 99 just before Florida Road involving a van and an SUV blocking the left lane. Traffic is backed up starting at Mack Road and then after the crash continues sluggish just before Florida Road up towards Martin Luther King Jr. Boulevard. I'll get reports of some hazards on the roadway in the Rockland area. Eastbound 80 just after Sierra College Boulevard. Reports of some wood pallets and an air conditioning unit in the left lane. But so far, no delays as you're making your way through the area. Also a crash just outside of Rio Vista, actually south of Rio Vista on southbound 160 after 3 Mile Slough Bridge. A two-car crash in the clearing stages on the right shoulder, and you're moving at the limit as you're making your way through the area. And still running a little below the limit as you're coming down from the Lincoln area on southbound 65. A couple of stretches between 12 Bridges Drive and Whitney Ranch Parkway, and then again from Blue Oaks to Pleasant Grove Boulevard. 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
16: A hot start to the week with sunshine, highs in the low to mid 90s. Clear and comfortable tonight as we drop down into the upper 50s and low 60s. Sunny and hot again for Tuesday with highs in the low to mid 90s again. I'm AccuWeather meteorologist Jason Caterina on KFBK, Sacramento's News Radio.
6: 65 degrees in Sacramento, and time now to get over to Cap Trust, where we check in with Kelly Brothers, and it just seems like the market is just unbothered. I mean, unbothered by what's happening now with Iran, like making all these demands, unbothered by the jobs that we lost on Friday, just, you know, cruising along.
17: Yeah, unbothered or apathetic. Dangerously apathetic. We don't know yet, but you're right. The U.S. All three major averages had their best week since April last week. The S&P closed out the week at an all-time closing record. Today, you've got oil up 3%, and the market just kind of treading water, even slightly positive in the case of the S&P 500. There are tests coming. We get two reads on inflation this week. That could counterbalance the bad jobs number. You know, the market likes bad jobs numbers because that speaks to more of a lowering of rates to get the economy going. But of course, the counterbalance of that is inflation. And we know inflation is not good. And we know inflation is worse if oil is going up. Also today, we have Intel lagging the market, mainly because it's offering $15 billion in common stock. So it's issuing new stock. So that dilutes everyone's stock. But they say they need it because of the tremendous demand for the chips that they make in the world of AI. Let's check the real-time numbers, shall we? Dow up 4, 54,040. NASDAQ down 67. The S&P is up 5 points. Gold up 6 at 44.06 an ounce. Oil up 3.5% at $81 a barrel. 10-year bond yield 4.69%.
6: All right. Thank you so much, Kelly. Appreciate it. Time now for your talkback responses of the hour. We know Governor Newsom is in Michigan today. He's meeting with the latest far-left progressive to win a Democrat primary in that state Senate race. On PBS, David Brooks says electing far-left progressives in these primaries is a losing strategy for Democrats that has proven out over and over and over again. He called it suicidal. So we asked you, are Democrats making a mistake by backing very progressive candidates, and are moderate Democrat leaders making a mistake by campaigning for them?
14: And from the talkback line, we have this response courtesy of the iHeartRadio app.
18: First of all, you need to call them what they are. They are socialists or communists, whichever have you. And whether it's a mistake to run them or not, I don't know. I pray to God, our country hasn't forgotten the history of the Soviet bloc or what communist China really is or any of those sort of things. There's still people alive who came to this country for freedom and safety who are scared to death over this.
14: And from the text line, Christina.
6: A couple from the text line, Mark. A Democrat Party seems to act like a car of clowns heading for Dead Man's Curve. And one more, the Democratic Party seems to forget that they need the independents and the moderates more than they need the Democratic Party. All right. Well, thank you. We'll have to see what comes out of Michigan today. We know the governor is meeting with one of the new candidates there that is touted as far left.
14: It's definitely getting so much attention, though, Christina. Regardless,
6: it is. You know? It is. And I don't. He has not identified Al-Sayed as a Democratic socialist, but he has their endorsement.
14: AOC was on one of the talk shows, I believe it was yesterday, talking about the difference between the DSA and communism. So,
6: yeah, trying to explain that. All right. A rare look inside Governor Newsom's work calendar. We know where he is today, but there's a lot of days that we haven't known where he is. And it took a fight from a publication here in the state to try to get that information. Plus, a former West Sacramento Park superintendent is now facing embezzlement and grand theft charges. Those stories straight ahead.
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1: On the night before Halloween in 1975, 15-year-old Martha Moxley was murdered in the Tony Bellhaven neighborhood of Greenwich, Connecticut. She was rich and beautiful and loved by all who knew her. For decades, despite intense media scrutiny, police failed to make an arrest. In 2000, 25 years after Martha's murder, her one-time neighbor, Michael Skakel, was arrested. He'd been 15, like her, at the time of the crime. He was also a cousin of the Kennedys.
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1: 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I read the articles. Of course Michael Skakel killed his next-door neighbor Martha Moxley. He beat her to death with a golf club. 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And if you followed the case like I did, I bet you knew it too. My name is Andrew Goldman. I've been a journalist for 30 years. I got involved in this case in 2015. But here's the thing. Once this story got its hooks in me, it wouldn't let me go. 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
6: A rare look inside Governor Newsom's work calendar after a months-long fight to make it public. What the governor's office is saying about that this morning. Plus, a former West Sacramento Park superintendent now facing embezzlement and grand theft charges over an alleged unauthorized city purchase. The story straight ahead. Let's get a check on traffic now with Roy Lamella.
9: 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We got an accident at northbound 99 before Florin Road involving a van and an SUV blocking the three left lanes. So traffic is only getting by in the right lane. CHP and emergency crews are on the scene and traffic is slow starting at Mack Road. 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Traffic on the 10s every 10 minutes, mornings and afternoons. 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
16: A hot start to the week with sunshine, highs in the low to mid 90s, clear and comfortable tonight as we drop down into the upper 50s and low 60s, sunny and hot again for Tuesday with highs in the low to mid 90s again. I'm AccuWeather meteorologist Jason Caterina on KFBK, Sacramento's News Radio.
6: Currently 66 degrees in Sacramento with our top story at the bottom of the hour. Governor Gavin Newsom is in Michigan today as part of a three-day campaign swing aimed at helping Democrats in one of the country's most important battleground states and raising his own national profile ahead of a potential 2028 presidential run. This morning, we're getting a rare look at how the governor spends his working days after a months-long public records fight forced the release of his official calendars. KFBK's Daniel Martindale with more.
7: The California Post reports that between January and April, Newsom's calendar listed 18 non-holiday weekdays with no official business, roughly one out of every four workdays during that period. Another 53 entries were simply labeled work time without specifying what the governor was doing. The records also show Newsom traveling extensively during the period, including promoting his memoir and making appearances outside California, as speculation continues about a possible 2028 presidential campaign. Newsom's office strongly disputes the suggestion that an empty calendar means the governor wasn't working. A spokesperson says the calendar only captures meetings and events scheduled in advance and is not a complete record of Newsom's activities. Daniel Martindale, KFBK, Sacramento's News Radio.
6: Now, for more of what matters this morning, here's Mark Damske.
14: And good morning to you, Christina. A former City of West Sacramento's Parks superintendent is facing embezzlement and grand theft charges. Jason Christopher Popolo is out on bail, court records show. He was charged back in April, but the details are just being revealed by the city of West Sacramento. KPK's John Harper with more.
8: The city of West Sacramento said Jason Christopher Popolo was involved in an alleged incident on February 20th. They also add that involved an alleged unauthorized purchase, but they didn't add any details about what was bought or how much money was spent. West Sacramento officials say this is an isolated incident, and they're working with the Yolo County District Attorney's Office in the investigation. Popolo pleaded not guilty to felony charges on April 22nd. He was back in court on July 30th. His attorneys say Popolo will be back in court one more time, this time to ask for enrollment in a California mental health diversion program that could lead to a dismissal of felony charges. Popolo was fired from his $163,000 a year job with the city of West Sacramento. John Harper, KFBK, Sacramento's News Radio.
14: And West Sacramento city officials say that no other city employees were involved. The man accused of starting the deadly GAN fire in Calaveras County has a previous fire-related conviction. Herbert Wayne Smith was convicted of a misdemeanor back in 2018 for setting a fire on someone else's property. He is now facing multiple charges after investigators say he started the GAN fire while searching for scrap metal. Smith says the fire was accidental and he has expressed remorse. The GAN fire has killed one person, destroyed several homes, and prompted a local emergency declaration. It is 78% contained this morning and has burned more than 10,000 acres. Meanwhile, the Bug Fire, burning in both Lassen and Sierra counties, has burned 15,000 acres and is just 3% contained this morning. In other news, Todd Blanche will be sworn in later today as the next United States Attorney General. With President Trump expected to be on hand for that ceremony, the Senate confirmed the acting AG on Saturday after weeks of debate with a handful of Republicans in opposition.
10: On this vote, the yeas are 50, the nays are 49. The nomination is confirmed.
14: Now, some Republicans had expressed concerns about Blanche having a possible conflict of interest because he was President Trump's former personal attorney and because he helped create Trump's now rescinded $1.8 billion anti-weaponization fund. Today's swearing-in ceremony will take place at 11 a.m. Pacific time in the Oval Office. Time now is 8:35 on your Monday morning. Time to get you caught up on this hour's top national and global stories right here on KFBK News Radio. 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
6: ABC News, I'm Sherry Preston. At least 20 people are dead, we now know, and more are trapped below buildings after a powerful earthquake in western Colombia. It registered a magnitude 7.4. Many people believe trapped. President Trump says the U.S. is, quote, semi-negotiating with Iran right now amid reports from Iranian state media that no formal negotiations are underway. Over the weekend, Iran made new demands to reopen the strait, including with withdrawal of all U.S. troops in the region and the approval to charge a fee to travel through it. Mick Mulroy is a former Defense Department official in the Middle East.
11: It's not even close to something that would be in the U.S. interest. And it's also important to point out, nor the world's interest, because they're talking about a 7% fee, at least that's what's being reported, on every ship that goes through the strait.
6: The recall of jalapeno peppers linked to a salmonella outbreak is widening now. Prepackaged burritos, salads, and salsas are included. This is ABC News.
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8: NFL training camps roll on with teams now gearing up for preseason games. Every team in action this week, beginning with six games on Thursday. The Lions play the Bengals in one of those games. Detroit signing QB Josh Dobbs to be a backup after the sudden retirement of veteran Teddy Bridgewater. And the Patriots and tight end Hunter Henry have come to terms on a new deal. According to reports, Henry getting a two-year extension worth $20 million. I'm Matt McCoy.
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29: Okay, that song came out in 1999, but Travis Barker says Blink 182, they're back in the studio and they're going to come out with a new album.
14: They had some time, didn't they?
29: Yeah. Their last big hit was I Miss You. That was 2004. So Barker says he's working on some other projects as well, including playing some drums on the new Alkaline Trio album, as well as producing some other albums. But the next Blink 182 album will mark the band's 10th studio album. They actually did have another album in 2023 that came out called One More Time, but like their big hits, like the one you just heard, all happened in the late 90s, early 2000s.
14: Well, we'll see if a tour follows, right?
29: Yes. Oh, yeah, I'm sure. Okay, let's get outside and check traffic. Roy Lamella is standing by.
31: 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Still running at the limit with no delays on westbound 80 from Roseville to the Cap City Freeway split and a 10-minute ride for you there. Things have cleared out on the Cap City Freeway southbound with no delays. 9 minutes from the split with 80 down towards Highway 50. Northbound 5 also improving. No delays from Elk Grove to the Pocket area. Just some minor delays in the downtown area, but you're looking at a 12-minute ride in from Elk Grove. Over on northbound 99, we have that two-car crash actually involving a van and an SUV right before Florin Road. It's blocking the three left lanes with emergency crews on scene. Traffic is backed up solid starting at Calvine Road, and you're getting by in the right lane, so that's what's causing most of that delay. I-5 is going to be a better alternate if you're coming in from the Elk Grove area to get into Sacramento, but a 45-minute ride awaits you from Elk Grove to Sacramento. Westbound 50, no problems from Folsom, an 18-minute ride. Southbound 5, still a little sluggish right around I-80 to Garden Highway, resulting in a 19-minute ride from Woodland, and still running at the limit on eastbound 80 from Davis to Sacramento, a 15-minute ride. 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
29: Sunny and very warm today, a high near 95. Tonight, mostly clear, a low of 62. Tomorrow, sunny and hot with a high near 94. Again, these are all seasonal temperatures. We're not in the triple digits this week. Currently 68 in Sacramento.
14: 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Celebrating 50 years of craftsmanship, the Sacramento Business Journal is where we get this story. WellSpace Health, they are expanding behavioral health services in the city of Rancho Cordova. The nonprofit plans to begin construction in September on what will be a $5.5 million project that will convert existing office space there into an outpatient behavioral health center at its old Placerville Road Clinic. The expansion, designed to increase access to both mental health care as demand for services continues to grow across the Sacramento region.
29: Okay, Iran has new conditions for opening the Strait of Hormuz. They say they want our troops gone, they want reparations, and they want us to stop saying nasty things about them. So John Decker is going to join us next. He's our White House correspondent with the latest.
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14: Sacramento arts leaders say the region's creative output is strong, but financial pressures, uncertain grant funding, and audience habit require better coordination, marketing, and support to sustain growth.
29: Iran is digging in over the Strait of Hormuz. White House correspondent John Decker joins us. John, Iran isn't just demanding control. They want U.S. forces out of the region, sanctions lifted, frozen assets released, and reparations. This seems to be a non-starter for the administration.
6: Yeah, you're absolutely right, Christina. All non-starters, all of those demands. And as a result, because of that, because of those unreasonable demands being put forward by Iran, we're back now to square one, meaning that the Strait of Hormuz remains essentially shut down and oil prices remain elevated. Gas prices remain high all across the country.
29: Okay. Iran is also demanding that we not speak poorly of them. I thought this was an unusual request.
6: Yeah, that is unusual. It reminds me of the unusual hostage demand in a comedy routine made by Steve Martin years ago, in which one of his demands was, I demand that the letter M be stricken from the English language. I mean, this is just a non-starter, and it's very unusual for a country that's trying to, you would think, negotiate in good faith, put forward a demand such as that.
29: Okay, so I guess the question is, how much patience now does the administration have with continuing with the diplomatic efforts? I know that Iran says they've got something going with Oman that may be signed soon, but that doesn't have anything to do with the Strait.
6: Yeah, that's the most important thing as far as the U.S. is concerned, first and foremost, reopening the Strait of Hormuz, alleviating energy prices around the world, but particularly here in the U.S., and that is something that has not been accomplished. And of course, the ultimate goal, Christina, as you know, for the president is making certain that Iran never develops, never possesses a nuclear weapon. And that goal remains unfulfilled. So here we are, 85 days away from the midterm elections. And Republicans, allies of the president, are nervous. They're nervous because gas prices remain high. They're hearing it from their constituents. They're concerned about whether or not they can maintain control of both the House and the Senate.
29: Any idea what military or economic options remain on the table for the president?
6: Well, that is something that, you know, his military advisors, namely his national security advisor, the chairman of the Joint Chiefs of Staff, Dan Kane, and the defense secretary, Pete Hegseth, must update the president on. The president over the weekend said he's going to low-key it, as he put it, in terms of his dealings with Iran. I don't know exactly what that means, but it sounds like we are unlikely to see a resumption of full-scale military operations conducted by the U.S. against Iran anytime soon.
29: All right. Thank you so much. That is John Decker, our White House correspondent. You can get more with John on the iHeartRadio app. Just search for the White House Briefing Room with John Decker. Be sure to set it as a preset. That is the White House Briefing Room with John Decker, updated every weekday on the iHeartRadio app. Let's get a check on traffic now. Roy Lamella joins us with more. How's it looking out there, Roy?
31: 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We still have this crash northbound 99 just before Florin Road involving two cars blocking the three right lanes. Emergency crews continue to try to clear this off the roadway as traffic is getting by in the right lane, but traffic remains backed up starting at Calvine Road. And it looks like within this backup, we have another crash, but this is over to the right shoulder, northbound 99 near Cosumnes River Boulevard. That has traffic building up a little bit behind the scene. As you're making way out of the Natomas area, southbound 5, just a little sluggish right now at I-80 and continues down towards Richards Boulevard. Also, we have a crash up in the Roseville area, actually getting into the Roseville area on eastbound 80 just before Riverside. It's a two-car crash that seems to be over to the right shoulder and causing some minor delays in the area. Tired of overpriced blinds? 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Traffic on the 10s every 10 minutes, mornings and afternoons. 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
10: A hot start to the week with sunshine, highs in the low to mid 90s. Clear and comfortable tonight as we drop down into the upper 50s and low 60s. Sunny and hot again for Tuesday with highs in the low to mid 90s again. I'm AccuWeather meteorologist Jason Caterina on KFBK, Sacramento's news radio.
29: Currently 68 degrees in Sacramento, and time now to get over to Cap Trust where we check in with Kelly Brothers. 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
8: Hey, good morning to you as well. Oil is in focus this morning. First of all, the U.S. Strategic Petroleum Reserve is below 300 million barrels. That is the lowest since 1983. Of course, the administration has been trying to release some of that oil to take the pressure off the price of oil. But global stockpiles are still under pressure because of what's going on in Iran and the Strait of Hormuz. Still no deal there. And the president seems to be slow playing it, you know, a few weeks after talking about the destruction of the Iranian civilization. But they're going to slow play it now. And so who knows when the Strait of Hormuz is open for full passage once again. But Strategic Petroleum Reserve back below 300 million barrels. In case you're wondering, oil is up 4% this morning. So back above $81 a barrel. And of course, that is inflationary. We're going to get two reads on inflation later this week, the Consumer Price Index and the Producer Price Index. Real-time numbers, Dow down 72, 53,964, NASDAQ down 40. The S&P is up 6 points, building off its record high of Friday. Gold up 10, 44.10 an ounce. 10-year bond yield 4.

0: 3.69%.
1: All right. Thank you so much, Kelly. Appreciate it. Time now to go to the live line where we check in with Sam Shane from the Shane Reaction. You can catch him at noon every day right here on KFBK. Good morning to you, Sam.
2: Good morning, Christine. I heard you talking a little bit earlier on your program about how Governor Newsom is going to be in Michigan and expected to meet with Abdul El Sayed. He's, of course, the radical far left leaning Democrat who is now been nominated as by a Democrats in that U.S. Senate race. And he's said some very controversial things, been associated with very controversial figures. I'm curious today, Christina, what might come of this meeting between Governor Newsom and El Sayed and whether or not Governor Newsom is going to come out and endorse him. Because were you aware of this, that Senate Minority Leader Chuck Schumer, the Democrat from New York, has come forward and he has endorsed El Sayed? Were you aware of that?
1: Yes, yes. Very controversial endorsement. I mean, I think there were a lot of people that are shocked by that, that did not expect that. But it's another indication that even, so-called moderate Democrats or Democratic leadership is kind of shifting left.
2: Isn't that the truth? I mean, what a 4 to 6 week period it's been for the Democrat Party. California Post, interesting report out today, Christina. Governor Newsom and his sister, Hillary Newsom Callen, who, by the way, runs his business empire, apparently met with a secret list of CEOs at the governor's mansion last spring, according to new records obtained by the California Post. A lot of folks didn't even know about it, raising a lot of concerns about Newsom, who has promised he would not intermingle state affairs with his business interests at Plump Jack Group. But again, that Plump Jack Group is managed by his sister who was at that meeting. And I'm going to go into that much deeper coming up on the Shane Reaction today, which starts at noon right here on KFBK.
1: Very interesting. All right. Thank you so much, Sam. We appreciate it. By the way, just getting this into the KFBK newsroom, we've been reporting on this accident that happened early this morning. It shut down Highway 50 for some time during the morning commute. The Sacramento Bee is reporting that it was a construction worker on the Fix 50 project that was killed.
3: Yeah,
1: I know. This accident.
3: Yeah, it looks like maybe a suspect's in custody, possible DUI situation.
1: Right. Right. Apparently, it was a woman who police say struck this construction worker working early this morning near the Stockton Boulevard area, the Highway 50 overpass onto Stockton Boulevard. Unfortunately, that construction worker has passed, and they were able to catch this person, apparently, who tried to flee from the scene. So that's the very latest on
3: that.
1: Very
3: tragic.
1: Horrible. And we'll have the debrief for you coming up after the break.
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13: A construction worker on Sacramento's Fix 50 project is dead after being struck by a suspected drunk driver early this morning. The CHP says a woman drove into a closed construction lane on eastbound 50 at Stockton Boulevard about 12:30 a.m., first hitting a work vehicle with two people inside and then striking the worker. The CHP says the driver tried to flee but was taken into custody. And a Northern California city under a state of emergency following a cyber attack that disrupted its computer network. This is Sassoon City. They have to shut down the network to contain the attack. While cybersecurity experts investigate, police, fire, and emergency services do remain operational, with 911 calls being handled through the Solano County Dispatch. Let's get outside and check traffic. Roy Lamella standing by.
14: 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Still got this crash northbound 99 before Florid Road involving two cars blocking the three left lanes. Traffic is getting by on the right lane and you're slow and go starting before Calvine Road. 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Traffic on the 10s every 10 minutes, mornings and afternoons. 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
15: A hot start to the week with sunshine, highs in the low to mid 90s. Clear and comfortable tonight as we drop down into the upper 50s and low 60s. Sunny and hot again for Tuesday with highs in the low to mid 90s again. I'm AccuWeather meteorologist Jason Caterina on KFPK, Sacramento's news radio.
13: Currently 70 degrees in Sacramento, and we started off early this morning talking about California's new EV rebate. This is where the state has stepped in, where the feds have ended their rebate program, $3,500 if you want to buy a new electric vehicle. That will continue as long as the money lasts, of course, but Californians do have availability for that.
16: We talked this morning about the Shasta voter ID pause that's going on. Shasta County Superior Court judge issued this preliminary injunction. It blocks most of Measure B, which is this voter ID measure, from taking effect while the state's lawsuit, proceeds at this moment right now. So that'll be interesting to see how that shakes out before the election.
13: Interesting report from Jim Ryan talking about the deep fakes and AI that are being used in campaigns throughout the country. We had a situation, I think it was reported in Politico, where State Senator Scott Wiener used a chatbot AI fake of someone he's running against for Congress. and had to pull it back, had to take it down. Got a lot of pushback from people within his own party. Very hard to regulate these kinds of things because of First Amendment protections, but you are seeing many more of these deep fake AI campaign ads.
16: Cannabis Kiosk, that's right, a Sacramento dispensary, has actually launched the state's first regulatory approved self-checkout kiosk for cannabis products, believe it or not. So it's just like going to the grocery store. You can do it yourself, I guess, right?
13: I guess. All right. Lisa Martin's going to join us tomorrow. She's our tech specialist from Silicon Valley. We'll also have a long-form interview with Josh Robbins. He's our legal analyst from the Pacific Legal Foundation. We're going to talk more about President Trump's birthright citizenship executive orders. We had a question from a listener on that today concerning, the Supreme Court already decided this. Why are we having these new executive orders? Well, they're much more specific, and Josh is going to explain the legality of these orders and if they're likely to be challenged. But thank you so much for being here today. We appreciate you kicking off your work week with us, and we'll be back with you tomorrow. For Mark Dembski, I'm Christina Mendonca. Have a great day.
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19: Welcome in Monday edition, Clay and Buck. 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We are here to help bring more sanity and fun to your life on podcast. You can be on SiriusXM and hello. If you are watching us right now on the live stream that I just tweeted out, go subscribe, click like on the YouTube numbers. We got an email early this morning that the YouTube audience continues to skyrocket, we are going to continue to reach out to everyone everywhere so that you can find us across the entire media landscape. All right, we got a bunch of stories that we are tracking. Tomorrow is the primary in Wisconsin. Crazy pro-canceling of Thanksgiving Democrat Francesca Hong is favored to win. She now, of course, is saying that Thanksgiving is her favorite holiday. So she's very committed to her crazy perspectives. We got AOC saying, hey, maybe we were just a little bit crazy.

0: well, and potentially we will be joined by Enos Cantor Freedom, who had made a lot of noise after we went off the air yesterday, as he, former first-round NBA draft pick, has declared for the WNBA alongside of Royce White, another former NBA draft pick. And this story just keeps getting crazier and crazier. Buck, first of all, how was your weekend? Did everything go well? Everything smooth in the South Florida world?
1: Well, thank you, Clay. That's very neighborly of you. Yes, it was a great weekend down here in South Florida. It's very quiet in Miami this time of year. A lot of people are gone. I'm here because I love Miami all the time. I'm not a fair weather Miami fan, but no, it's been great. I will say I enjoyed watching this morning, you know, the read in for the show. Sometimes I can't believe, because this is what I would do anyway, right? Isn't that I would be reading all the news all morning, even if we weren't doing this show. I know you feel the same way, although you read an old newspaper because, you know, old man gonna old man. But the AOC interview, I watched the whole thing. And for her to refer to woke 1.0, Clay, I find this fascinating. There's a real glimpse here into what the Democrats are going to try going forward. And I think that's absolutely worth talking about. But on the WNBA thing, this is really interesting because you keep thinking that the apparatus of trans is going to find some off ramp, or no, there's really no willingness at all, it seems, right now. I guess their plan, Clay, with Enos Cantor Freedom, and we should get into some of these details, is to just ignore him and say, well, no one in the league wants to draft him. Is that what they're going to do? Like, let's look at the next play here, because they have absolutely not been willing to say, like they do in tennis, we're going to check to see if you're actually a chick and only chicks should play against chicks. They won't do that.
0: Okay, so there's so many things going on here, Buck. First of all, I feel like we could do the whole show on the WNBA going over the woke waterfall. On Saturday afternoon, Sophie Cunningham, who came out a few weeks ago and said men should not be able to play in women's sports, not a particularly earth-shattering take.
1: And she's pretty and white and blonde. Which yes. Does factor into the whole equation here. Go ahead.
0: She was on a breakaway layup. A black woman with a blonde wig named Dijonay, named after mustard, evidently. Maybe mustard and mayonnaise combo. Condiment inspiration. She wiped out Sophie Cunningham in a violent, foul. Flagrant 2. She was kicked out of the game.
1: I saw the clip. It looked like a WWE clothesline. It did not look like a basketball foul. It was, I'm going to, you know, basically like do a flying arm bar at your neck.
0: 100%. And you can watch the play. It went mega viral over the weekend. And she then, after getting kicked out, Buck, immediately went into the locker room. She was kicked out after they reviewed the play. I don't think it was remotely controversial that she was kicked out. And she said white privilege in a tweet complaining about the fact that she had been kicked out. All of the left-wing sports media lined up and, basically just made themselves even more ridiculous than they already were. I grabbed this, Buck, because Sports Illustrated, which if you're around my age, your age, a lot of people who are older than us, if you're a sports fan going to the mailbox to get the weekly Sports Illustrated and see who was going to be on the cover and see what articles were going to be in the magazine, did they write about athletes that you liked? Did they write about teams that you liked? I mean, it was a super exciting experience. I couldn't wait as a young kid, run down, had a Sports Illustrated subscription, and oh my goodness, look at this, like, this guy's going to be on the cover. Saved magazines. That's how popular it was. Sometimes took covers, put them on the wall. All of you remember this, to say nothing of how much of a moment the Sports Illustrated swimsuit issue was back before the internet existed. Their headline on this, Buck, was Sophie Cunningham got a bitter taste of karma after drawing flagrant foul in Fever Sky game. Karma, they later changed the headline, bitter taste of karma, of course, at least in the way that I read it.

0: than most people read it was she came out against men and women sports, and then she got wrecked by a black player who tweeted white privilege. Imagine, it's easy to do, but Buck, if Sophie Cunningham, after she had gotten kicked out of a game for a foul, had tweeted black privilege, the world would have come undone. She probably would have been suspended for the rest of the season. Every person on the planet in woke left-wing sports media would have lost their minds. So that was Saturday. Friday, two different former first-round NBA draft picks declared themselves eligible for the WNBA draft. Enos Kanter Freedom and Royce White, both of whom, again, were first-round NBA draft picks, both of whom are no longer in the NBA. And on Saturday morning, I woke up to the news that the WNBA had scheduled this week an emergency meeting to try and define what a woman is, because the players and coaches and some teams that have argued you are a woman if you decide to identify as a woman, if that is going to be the standard, then men are eligible. And so, Buck, you asked the question, which I think is a good one. I think the phrase that I have used is, I think Enos Kanter, with this move, has checkmated the WNBA. Because they really only have three options, as I see it, from a legal perspective. One, they say, well, he is not actually a woman. But if they say that, then they are acknowledging that they're able to determine who a woman is, which is a mess for them. Second option is they can allow men to play in the WNBA, which effectively destroys the entire WNBA, because these women now make a lot of money, and so you would have a lot of people come in. Third option is they all agree that they will not draft him, but the problem with that is that's an antitrust violation, and he would be able to sue and argue that they had colluded against him, which would open the league up to a massive amount of damages.
1: Excuse me, lawyer. Excuse me, sir. Couldn't he also sue for discrimination as a
0: Probably.
1: Right? Couldn't he sue the league? Couldn't he sue the league for discriminating against him on the basis of perceived gender?
0: Yes. You know, I think he could, based on the fact that they haven't. But usually you can, and this gets into the legal weeds, you can triple sometimes antitrust damages depending on how you sue. And so this in and of itself is a recipe for disaster that the league has put itself in, based on the fact that he has now officially declared for the WNBA draft. And so, Buck, I just think overall that this is a unmitigated disaster for the WNBA. Rush would have loved this story, Buck, because nobody liked pushing absurdity to its logical conclusion more than Rush did. And they do not have any ability here, in my opinion, to get out of this. Now, this is a huge mess, and they have created it entirely of their own volition. What they should do, what the commissioner should do, is basically, Buck, the same thing that the WTA did, which is say men aren't allowed to compete in this sport. It is the WNBA for a reason. Women is defined as being women who are born as women at birth. And what's funny is when they founded the WNBA 30 years ago, Buck, I don't think they could have ever conceived that this would be as crazy as it is today, that they would ever be in a position where you could argue that using the term woman is not descriptive enough when it comes to eligibility standards. But when you have players and coaches coming out and saying a man who identifies as a woman is just as much of a woman as all of you out there listening right now that have been women your whole lives, this is where identity politics, broken brains, this is where ultimately it all leads. And I just think that we are in a spot where the WNBA has gone over the woke waterfall and they don't have good options now.
1: Okay, but so you laid out the options. I agree with you what the options are. Which option do you think the WNBA is going to pick? because, you know, there are some true believers. It's very tough to know on this issue who just doesn't want to get screamed at by the lunatics, because there's a lot of that. And so they either cower or they go along. Who just wants to be a part of, like, the cool kid team on the left, doesn't really believe this, but they agree with them on everything else. And then who are that guy who weighs 230 and is 6'4 and has, like, you know, a beard is actually a chick? It's tough to know who falls into what category here. But do you think there's any chance that they actually let Inez Kanter Freedom play? That's really where I'm going. Do you think that they just say, yeah, that's how committed we are, we'll let him play? Is there any chance in your mind they actually do that?
0: It is crazy. I don't know. I don't,
1: because they let them compete in the Olympics. We've seen we've seen the powerlifter. We've seen this happen.
0: Yeah. They've left all of the rational basis under which all of you out there with basic common sense would have behaved. And so I think there is a world where they try to redefine women based on estrogen levels in blood to try to argue that you have to be a woman. In order to classify as a woman, you have to have, and I don't even know what the biology is, right? Basically, you have to be pumping your body full of feminine.
1: Well, I can hormones. Tell you that does nothing. That makes you, if you're a man who does that, it just makes you basically like grow breasts and makes you really depressed. It doesn't actually make you a woman, and it doesn't destroy the underlying musculature and bone structure and bone death. So there's the thing. You're not actually even going to be changing. Even if you did that, you wouldn't be dealing with the problem. You see what
0: okay,
1: I mean?
0: I agree. But I'm trying to think like a crazy person, as these people are. The other thing, and I think this is actually even more alarming, is, Buck, they go back and they say, in order to qualify as a woman, you have to begin estrogen treatment before puberty, which actually encourages this diabolical treatment of young children. And what they're trying to argue, right, is when a 10-year-old comes in and says, I'm a girl in a boy's body, or I'm a boy in a girl's body, whatever the heck the argument is, that we should start to restrict their natural hormones and puberty, and that they can then pump them full of all sorts of just ridiculousness when it comes to hormones. And so you would flood a boy with estrogen, or you would flood a young girl with testosterone, which is diabolical in my mind.
1: You know, all these people that'll talk about, you know, microplastics, and they're worried about the long-term study for this, or big pharma or whatever.
0: Right.
1: You know how many really good long-term studies there are for giving kids huge doses of estrogen or testosterone to change their gender? Basically none. So,
0: Just basic common sense? If you think about, when your kids went through puberty, when you went through puberty, if it is the time when your bones grow the most, it is the time when you become a man or woman, the idea that we would stop that from happening and try to reverse it in the other direction, I mean, it is, to me, it is child abuse of an epic level that should be criminal, in my opinion. We'll take your calls on this. We'll continue to unpack one of the craziest woke stories we have ever seen. But I want to tell you, there's still hundreds of thousands of Jewish residents in Israel affected by tension in the region. 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
16: When you come out and identify as a woman, you have to wait 6 months to a year. It just buys them more time.
0: Yeah, I don't think that. Thank you for the call. I agree with you that they are in a panic because Enos Kanter Freedom, I just posted his official making himself available for the 2027 WNBA draft on Twitter. He texted it to me. I think that they are going to panic. And again, all of these requirements, Buck, and I'll talk about just the economic impact in a sec when we come back, but all of these requirements at their most basic level require that the WNBA define what a woman is. And the idea that we would have ever had to define what a woman is 30 some odd years ago when they came up with these definitions was crazy, but they have put themselves in this position.
1: Also, though, the WNBA, as I understand it, and you have told me, your expertise in the WNBA runs deeper than mine, A lot of lesbians. When did that become so tied, enmeshed in the idea of trans?
0: That's a great question. You see what I'm saying? We'll talk about that when we come back.
1: Why are so many lesbians offended?
0: There's a bunch of gay people listening to us right now that do not subscribe to the trans agenda.
1: It happens often enough all over the country. Home break-ins. 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
17: The GAN fire in Northern California is now 78% contained after burning over 10,000 acres and killing one person. A 65-year-old man is facing charges for allegedly starting the fire. Herbert Wayne Smith says he was cutting scrap metal when the fire started a week ago. 8 years ago, he pleaded no contest in another case where he started a fire.
3: 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Weather alert.
17: The weather is going to start cooling off a bit starting today. Sacramento is expected to see a high temperature of 95 degrees over the next 3 days. The high temperature in Sacramento should be in the 80s on Thursday and Friday. Yesterday, Sacramento recorded a high of 103 degrees. The statewide average gas price is down a penny. A gallon of regular is $5.59. In Sacramento County, it's $5.46. Your next update in 30 minutes. I'm Dina Kodiak. Now traffic and weather together on KFBK, Sacramento's News Radio.
18: 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At 931 right now, we're seeing a little bit of slow traffic as you're leaving the Thornton area on southbound 5. There was a stalled box truck that was blocking one of the lanes. Looks like CHP and tow trucks are on the scene trying to clear it off the roadway, and traffic remains slow starting at Peltier Road. Also, watch out for some plywood on the roadway, actually on the Yolo Causeway. This is right in the middle lane of the middle of the causeway. There's traffic just a little slow behind the scene. Injured at work? 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Traffic on the 10s every 10 minutes. 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
19: Sunny skies and hot temps to kick off the week with highs in the low to mid 90s. Under clear skies tonight, we drop down into the upper 50s and low 60s. Sunny and hot again for Tuesday with highs in the low to mid 90s. Sun and some clouds Wednesday. Highs again, low to mid 90s. I'm AccuWeather meteorologist Jason Caterina on KFBK, Sacramento's News Radio.
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0: Hey, and Buck, we are rolling through the Monday edition of the program. A lot of questions out there. Again, you go, girl. Congratulations to Enos Kanter Freedom and to Royce White, two former first-round NBA draft picks who have declared for the WNBA draft. And I just posted the letter that Enos Kanter Freedom sent to the WNBA saying he fulfills the eligibility requirements. He's identifying as a woman, all of the particular league requirements in order to enter the WNBA draft. And Buck, we were talking about this off air. It used to be the case that WNBA players, okay, maybe they make $50,000 a year, maybe they make $60,000 a year. They weren't making very much money. But you asked a good question that I don't think a lot of people, and we're going to get to some of your calls, that I don't think a lot of people have thought through. Right now, if you're an NBA player, if you're one of the 500 or so best basketball players in the world, you make tens of millions of dollars. You become very, very wealthy. But if you are trying to make the NBA, they have a minor league called the G League. The average G League player makes $45,000 a year. So NBA star, you make millions of dollars a year and you are largely set for life. But if you are not of that caliber of talent, you're just a little bit less, or you're trying to work your way into the NBA, they only pay you $45,000 a year. The average salary under the new collective bargaining agreement, thanks to Caitlin Clark, the salary cap is now $7 million for a WNBA team, and the average player can now make $500,000 a year. Let me ask you this. How many of you out there listening to us, 100% men, would raise your hands and say, yeah, I identify as a woman, and as a result, you could 10X your salary? I think the economic realities are now starting to collide in the WNBA with, I mean, heck, guys are struggling on $45,000. They can make $500,000 and dominate.
1: I would just point out, Clay, to the issue of how would they differentiate or how would they police this? It can't be, well, I don't believe that you think you're a woman because you don't have long hair and painted fingernails.
0: Correct.
1: It can't be these superficialities. Because then you're opening yourself up to, well, is that all it requires? Or what are the rules? Like, they can't actually say, going back to Matt Walsh's very good documentary, they can't actually answer the question, what is a woman?
0: Yes.
1: Which means they leave it to the individual, because the moment they come up with any applicable definition, I would just note what the Women's Tennis Association has done. That is what should be done here, which is they just do a gender test.
0: Correct.
1: Are you male or female?
0: One time.
1: Gender test.
0: One time. That's all they have to do.
1: That's
0: pass
1: it
0: once and you're eligible.
1: Yeah. XXXY, just like the clothing brand. That's all. You got to do that, and that's the whole thing. Anything other than that, Clay, and you open yourself up to endless further headaches. So this is Enos Kanter Freedom could play without long hair, without taking hormones, without doing anything. He can just be like, I'm a woman. Let's go.
0: Yes.
1: Now, who is the I can't remember the guy's name. He was
0: Zuby.
1: I think he wasn't American.
0: Zuby.
1: He might have been British.
0: Who?
1: Zuby. Yeah, Zuby,
0: he broke
1: the British,
0: all the women's weightlifting records, and identified as a woman and said, I am now the strongest woman that has ever lived, because to a large extent, that's all that's required. And, yeah, look, I mean, we got a bunch of callers who want to weigh in, but this is why I say the WNBA is in a tough spot, because in identifying what women are to exclude Enos Kanter, they will have to acknowledge that they can in some way define what a woman is. And this is so ridiculous that we are here, but it's kind of amazing too. And it's also something that is cutting through the noise. We were talking about it. The every time we talk about this, the YouTube numbers are through the roof. Buck, we have sold. You can buy Nashville Balls gear at XXXY. You can go to my Twitter feed. We sold over $50,000 in Nashville Balls t-shirts at XXXY. By the way, XXXY, Jennifer Say's brand, I'm an investor in the brand, small part of it. It's going to be the biggest, best months that they have ever had. It's the only apparel company that says men shouldn't be able to compete as women. Every other athletic apparel that you are buying, they have done, like Nike did that ridiculous thing with the, what's the chick's name? The Dylan Mulvaney. They put her in a, put him in a sports bra and was like, hey, I'm a girl. Go buy a sports bra.
1: I would also point out, there's an important, I know we got a lot of calls. We should get them because people are fired up about this. But Clay, there's a corollary or there's a flip side to the coin of men shouldn't play in women's sports, comma. That's why we are defending women's athletics. You cannot defend women's athletics without drawing this line.
0: Correct.
1: It's like saying I have a country with no borders. Anyone can come or go. Well, you don't have a country anymore. If you are not willing to draw this line, you are not willing to say that there is such a thing as women's sports that is important, that should be defended, that should be respected. And it is actually the people who are willing to draw that line who are showing respect to female athletic achievement, to what they've done, the hours and hours, countless hours put in, the excellence of their athleticism. I think that's an important part of this. That it's not just about keeping, you know, Macho Man Randy Savage from spiking the volleyball right into your teenage girl's face. Yes, that's important too. We all see that. It's also about defending women's achievements in athletics, which completely gets maligned and destroyed by this whole thing.
0: Exactly. Because if you had unisex, there would be no women who would make any teams at all. And Ron in Augusta, Georgia, firing away in that direction. Ron, what you got for us?
6: Yeah, guys, this might be just an oversimplistic way of solving the problem, but it would help get the league out of the era of biology and sciences and let economics take over. Instead of having men's and women's professional basketball, eliminate that title and just make it the basketball association and let them
0: that's the NBA.
6: Decide on who's going to get hired and who's not going to get hired. And I think eventually they'll find out economics will win, the fans will win, and this problem can be kicked down the road just a little further. It's ridiculous we spend this much time arguing over these. And to me, it goes back to the bigger picture of this is just background noise to take people away from the real issues we're facing. That's my big point, guys. I appreciate it.
0: I disagree on that because I think this is the essence of what Democrats believe. They are willing to lie to you about men becoming women. If they were not willing, if this wasn't foundational to their worldview, they would just say, you know what, you're right. The WNBA is just going to be women. Instead of saying, you know how they argue, Buck? They say two things. One, this doesn't happen very often.
1: You know what?
0: Murder, statistically, doesn't happen that often, right? Relative to non-murders. Like, you would never say in your community, if one person gets murdered, you would never say, well, this is not, we shouldn't investigate. We shouldn't try to figure out who the culprit is here. We shouldn't investigate this at all. One murder in your community is too many. So no one ever says, oh, you know, there's not that much actual robbery going on. You're probably going to be able to get money out of the ATM without getting mugged. I don't know why you would even report it, right? Like, this is crazy. And then the second one they say is, it doesn't happen that often. Then they say, well, there's more important things. Okay, well...
1: Or like, why are you so focused on it is the thing. Yeah, and then you're the problem for talking about
0: it. Why do you care? I mean, because basic rules matter to me, and if you lie to me, I can't trust you on anything else. That, to me, is why they're in a tough spot.
1: Yeah, this reminds me of, like, arguing with some crazy ex-girlfriends where they're like, why do you want to do this thing? I'm like, well, why do you want to do this thing? Like, why do you want to go to this place? You know, we're having a conversation about something. Don't tell me that we shouldn't be having the conversation about the thing that you forced.
0: Yes. Oh, yes. Good luck with that. Yeah. It's probably your tone when you're having that conversation.
1: Oh, it's definitely my tone.
0: Yeah. It's just, it's not what you said. It's the way you said it. It's a tone.
1: Always.
0: I know. Has any man ever won a tone argument, by the way, with a woman? This is like the women's coup de grace. It's like their trump card. They go to tone. Have you ever heard of a man who was like, it's not what you said, it's the tone you used while you said it?
1: I'm going to tell you something.
0: A woman be like, you know what? You're right. My tone was wrong.
1: I've yet to find that in a, especially a contentious argument between a man and a woman who are in a romantic relationship, husband or otherwise, I have never found that there is a tone of voice you can use that is safe. Whatever the,
0: accurate.
1: You can, if you go too neutral, like perhaps we can talk, then why are you being so weird? If you get aggressive, obviously, it's like, come on now, then you're being aggressive. And if you go too nice, you know what you're being, Clay?
0: Patronizing.
1: Condescending, patronizing. Yep.
0: You know, also, it's amazing. Can you just calm down? Doesn't work very well.
1: Can you? No, just tell them to calm down. The wives love it, guys. Just tell them when you're in a heated argument, just look at them and just say, calm down. Just like that. And make kind of a face when you do it. They love that.
0: It really works well. Steve in Oklahoma. Steve, what you got for us?
7: Hey, let's go Nashville Balls.
0: Amen.
7: I think that the WNBA is... If they let men play, you're taking away a spot from a biological woman, but men would find it humorous to be watching a bunch of transgender men play. And
0: amen.
7: That's what it would
0: I actually, this is a funny argument, Steve. I actually think arguably letting dudes in the WNBA would skyrocket ratings, Buck.
1: No like question. For a while, yeah.
0: I mean, wouldn't you watch, like if you found out there were two guys that were going to play in a WNBA game, even if you put him in a wig, it's obvious, ridiculous. Enos Kanter is, I don't know, 40 years old, roughly. Somebody can look up his actual age, you know, 38, whatever he is. Buck, he would score 100 points in a WNBA game. He would score every single time down the court. He would wilt Chamberlain, the WNBA. I mean, he would be utterly unstoppable. He would have 100% field goal percentage. He would dunk on these girls like crazy.
1: No, he would miss a few shots. He wouldn't have 100%. He'd miss a layup.
0: He would dunk every time. I don't think he would. I don't think he would have to do anything other than dunk or shoot layups. They can't play above the rim. Like, he's 7 feet tall. If you get him the ball in the paint, he would either that, like, they would have to tackle him or he might miss some free throws.
1: Well, they would do the clothesline like they did to Sophie Cunningham. They'd clothesline him.
0: And then they would say it's white privilege, even though he's not white. Rick in Detroit.
8: That the league officials has with the WNBA, it's not so much about biology and allowing transgender men who identify as women to play in the sport, because the challenge they have is a large percentage of employees and members within their organization already see themselves as gay and lesbian. So there are women out there who think that are women biologically, but they identify as men. So, you know, they're on the verge of becoming a freak show, like the Maury Povich of, you know, just kind of craziness. They already have a product that people don't watch, and it's just going to get more weird. So that's my comment. I'd love to hear your thoughts.
0: Well, look, I think the more interesting question, and I will actually open phone lines for this. We've got a couple of guests. Ron Johnson is going to join us. Obviously, our buddy Wisconsin Senator. I want to hear what he has to say about Francesca Hong. In addition to the Fauci situation, they have Fauci's phone has been taken and they're reviewing it. And then Byron Donald's going to join us. I know he's going to have a take on this. He's a monster sports fan as well. But I do think for the gay community, Buck, a lot of people out there who are gay and lesbian are looking around and saying, we are nothing like people who are this militantly trans. There is a big difference between gay rights, candidly, and hey, your 8-year-old should get pumped full of hormones. Hey, your 12-year-old should get her boobs chopped off. Hey, your 14-year-old should consider getting his penis removed. Gay people think this is crazy too. And so I think there's a bit of an unholy alliance from a lot of people. I'll open up phone lines. We got a lot of gay listeners. 800-282-2882. I think this is a conversation that gay people have to be having regularly in their circles too, where they say, wait a minute, this whole LGBTQ, you know, IJK, LMNOP, like there's a big difference between a militant trans community and an average gay person.
1: Well, I'd also ask, and I'm sure we have some lesbian listeners. I'd be curious, because the same way that, you know, when I'm told as a man that a man who says he's a woman, that is not going to be sexually appealing to me. I'm not going to accept that. That's, you know, I'm heterosexual. Do lesbians, when a man says he's a woman, are they attracted to the man who says he's a woman? No. I would assume that they do not accept that. Do they accept that? Because then that would be heterosexual. You see what I'm saying? Or have I gone too deep into the...
0: I don't think this is crazy. I think that there is an unholy alliance that does no longer exist here between gays and trans community. And I think all of that conversation has to be taking place on a regular...
1: Would a lesbian be attracted to a trans woman? Because why not then just be attracted to men? You see what I'm saying?
0: Yeah,
1: I'm trying to follow this.
0: The gender politics here get confusing. It reminds me of back in the day. I think I've used this analogy, Buck, when we used to have to get up in front of the class and diagram sentences, and you would have all these different lines coming down, and eventually, like, it's all, like, I don't even understand where all the lines are going now. Some of the language I can't keep track of. I can't even imagine if you're 60 or 70 years old how crazy all this sounds. It sounds crazy to us.
1: All right, let's bring this back into something that's very real, very much in this current moment, which is saving as many babies as possible. And preborn is out there doing this because, as you know, there's still far too much abortion in this country. And laws in a lot of states are incredibly permissive. Even after Roe v. Wade was overturned, preborn isn't waiting for more hearts and minds to change in these states to change these laws. They're saving lives right now. They do this by welcoming moms into their clinics and giving them a free ultrasound. And then if mom chooses life, which over 80% of the time she does after that free ultrasound, they'll stay with that mom to help her, giving her material assistance, emotional support, you name it, for 2 years after the birth of the baby. 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

0: Welcome back into Clay and Buck. Take a quick one here. Dimitri in Houston wanted to get you in. We got about 40 seconds, though, my man. Go for it.
1: It's been going on for two generations, that demoralization, infiltration of modern society. People don't understand how capital is created. They blame the millionaires for accumulating and distributing wealth. And we're just seeing the rash. Those are just the skin rashes that women and men and women's sports and the removal of national monuments and the investigation of Smithsonian. Everything is much deeper. And we, the frogs, have been boiling in that warm water for some time. Now the water is about to boil and we're all finally heating, feeling that heat coming into underneath.
0: Yeah, race communism is bad. You're right, Dimitri. We'll be right back. Thank you.
2: Speaking truth and having fun. 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
13: From ABC News, I'm Michelle Franzen. The death toll in Colombia rising quickly following a powerful earthquake centered near the Chaco region. The office of Colombia's president, elected just days ago, says at least 50 people have died so far. Crews now scrambling to find people trapped in the city of Cali after 20 buildings collapsed. Here's ABC's Lama Hassan.
14: A powerful earthquake measuring 7.4 has hit the western part of Colombia just after 7:30 a.m. local time, about 150 miles west of the capital, where it was also felt in Bogota. There are real fears that this number could go up. The earthquake also causing significant damage.
9: Communities in Oregon and California, the latest to deal with attacks on critical public utility systems. This past weekend in California's Bay Area, a cybersecurity incident shut down the IT network in Suisun City, impacting public safety operations. And Oregon's governor confirming a water utility in Oregon was hacked last month. Iran has been considered a suspect behind recent attempts on water systems across several states. Iran refusing to back down on U.S. demands to reopen the Strait of Hormuz or continue to face economic pressure and possible strikes. Here's ABC's Mary Bruce.
11: And emboldened, Iran says they will not reopen the critical waterway unless the U.S., quote, corrects its behavior. And Iran is putting out a list of sweeping demands, including calling for the U.S. to lift its naval blockade and sanctions, withdraw U.S. troops from around Iran, reimburse them for the cost of the war, and release frozen Iranian assets, conditions that are seen as non-starters.
9: The recall of jalapeno peppers, possibly tainted with salmonella, now widening. Stores, including Kroger, HEB, Walmart, and Albertsons, are rushing to remove the peppers. Taylor Farms says it got the jalapenos from Coast Citrus Distributors. The FDA had already linked that company to the salmonella outbreak. It's made 375 people sick across 27 states. 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
13: Here are the latest headlines from the KFBK newsroom. A California city had to declare a state of emergency after a massive cyber attack.
15: The Suisun City Council, just north of San Francisco, declared a state of emergency after they say hackers forced their city to shut down its vital information network, including fire and police departments, as well as the 911 system. Officials say the cyber attack forced them to shut things down so it wouldn't spread. While it's unclear who's behind the attack, the feds have warned that Iranian-backed cyber attackers have been targeting internet-connected industrial systems to, quote, cause disruptive effects. I'm Jason Campadonia.
13: A judge is siding with California Attorney General Rob Bonta in a fight over the ballot language for a voter ID initiative. Proposition 39 would require proof of citizenship to register to vote and government-issued identification for in-person voting. A Sacramento Superior Court judge on Thursday rejected a lawsuit challenging Bonta's revised ballot title, which now says the measure prohibits citizens from voting unless they present government-issued identification.
12: KFBK News Radio, California wildfire coverage.
13: The timber fire near Big Sur has burned 800 acres of land and is 5% contained. That's double the size reported early this morning. Your next update in 30 minutes. I'm Dina Kodiak, now traffic and weather together on KFBK, Sacramento's News Radio.
16: It's slow traffic in the Dixon area at 10:03 eastbound 80. Caltrans doing some road work. One of the lanes closed right near Pitt School Road, and that has traffic slow starting just before E Street. After that, no delays making way to the Davis area. Also, it looks like Caltrans doing some road work as well on southbound 5. That as you stop and go from Peltier Road, and that continues down towards Turner Road. Once you get past that slowdown, no delays making way down into Stockton. Traffic on the 10s every 10 minutes. Mornings and afternoons, Roy LaMilla, KBK News Radio, 93.1 FM, 1530 AM.
17: A hot start to the week with sunshine, highs in the low to mid-90s. Clear and comfortable tonight as we drop down into the upper 50s and low 60s. Sunny and hot again for Tuesday with highs in the low to mid-90s again. I'm AccuWeather meteorologist Jason Caterina on KFBK, Sacramento's News Radio.
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0: Second hour of Clay and Buck kicks off right now. We are joined by Senator Ron Johnson of Wisconsin, which is in the headlines a lot these days because of some election stuff going on. Senator, appreciate seeing you, sir. Nice schooner in the background of your shot, I might say. A three-masted ship. Excellent. Thank you for being here. You have some news to break with us, as I understand it. Let's start with that. Tell everybody what the breaking news is.
1: I think you're aware of the fact that Senator Paul and I got possession of Anthony Fauci's cell phone. My staff has now downloaded that into a searchable form. We found out that there are about 34,000 texts dating from about 2014 to within a few days of when he resigned from the NIH. 522 voicemail messages, but we're going to go cooperatively through those. We're going to protect people's personal information, including Fauci's, you know, just release the information relevant to public health policy. But it's odd in these text messages. They're all but three are just assigned to a phone number. You know, only had three contacts. So that certainly indicates some deletions, but here's the news. And we're going to do this, we're going to figure out some strategy for going through this volume of information and releasing relevant information as soon as we possibly can. But this piece of information I had released today because it impacts public safety, it impacts informed consent. So this is an email chain between Anthony Fauci, CDC Director Walensky, and Surgeon General Murphy. This is on January 25th and 26th, 2021. A little more than a month after the emergency use authorization on the mRNA injections. In the middle of the chain, Dr. Fauci writes, and this is all about the COVID injection as relates to pregnancy. So in the middle of the chain, Dr. Fauci writes, I asked around a bit more, and another issue came up that you need to be aware of, period. Since many people have significant cytokine storm and fever after the second dose, this theoretically could be associated with miscarriage in the first trimester. Now, I've never heard public officials talk about significant cytokine storms after the second dose. And all we heard from public officials is that this was perfectly safe for pregnancy. Let me go on a little bit more. In June of 2021, Tom Shinbakuro, he was the man in charge of safety surveillance systems for CDC, published a grossly misleading paper in the New England Journal of Medicine, where they looked at 827 confirmed pregnancies. 700 of those pregnancies, the women got their COVID injection in the third trimester after 28 weeks. Of those 827, 104 suffered a spontaneous

0: divided by 127, which puts a miscarriage rate at 82%. So Anthony Fauci knew about potential cytokine storms impacting the first trimester in miscarriages, told no one about it because of great vaccine hesitancy. These folks are well aware of this stuff. You know, the massive government scandal I broke that no news station, not a broadcast network or major newspapers covered. This is a story where Peter Marks knew about these safety signals in March of 2021, told no one. So again, this is one text exchange that Senator Paul and I are releasing today. You'll see the press release come out. We've got all the quotes by these people assuring people safe for pregnancy when they knew full well that it wasn't.
1: I just want to circle back on this because I remember there being, as you can well imagine, anytime a woman is pregnant, we give so much expansive, oftentimes not dangerous guidance. For instance, don't even drink a glass of wine, right? In France, they keep drinking wine. Don't touch sushi. In Japan, they keep eating sushi. But we just don't get on a roller coaster, right? I remember because, Buck, I'm sure you do too, because you're so focused when you find out that you're pregnant, you want to do everything you possibly can to try to stay as safe as you can. These numbers are staggering that you are talking about. And a lot of women ask these questions. I don't remember seeing Senator Johnson very much written about any of this data. So, this is staggering, honestly. And for the pregnant women out there that felt like they were being coerced, hey, you have to get this COVID shot to keep your job or, to maintain your ability to do any number of actions. I feel like this is a bombshell.
0: It is a bombshell, but so is my report that Peter Marks knew about these things. So no, this has been known. I mean, Dr. James Thorpe wrote about that grossly misleading study by Tom Shinbakuro from in June of 2021. So this information has been out there. It's just been hidden and suppressed. Like my study or my report that showed Peter Marks knew full well about their algorithms going to hide safety signals, and senior FDA officials saw dozens of safety signals, including sudden cardiac death, pulmonary infarction, which Anthony Fauci suffered from in June of 2021. So again, I can't tell you what else is going to be revealed in these 34,000 texts, but my guess there's going to be an awful lot of it. They didn't make it easy for us by basically deleting his contact list, so we're going to have to track down all those phone numbers, again, protect people's personal information, that type of thing. But no, I think this is a bombshell. It'll be real interesting to see whether the legacy media covers this one.
2: Well, they definitely won't, I think, Senator Johnson, but that doesn't mean that this isn't critical information for them to get out there, so we appreciate what you're doing. I do have to ask, we have the Trump administration in charge. We have Trump appointees running federal agencies, including CDC and NIH. I keep pounding on this drum, and I don't know why it doesn't get picked up more elsewhere, more interest in this. Why aren't those bodies, I know this is breaking news, but it's not just on this issue, on a whole range of things from COVID, given what all the attention Fauci has gotten recently as well. Where's the CDC coming out to say, we've really looked at the data, this policy was wrong? Where's the NIH under the Trump administration coming out to say that forced policies of vaccination and coercion to make people vaccinate for, you know, mRNA vaccines, et cetera, was a terrible policy and we should not do that again? I am not aware of that from these agencies. And the Trump administration, Trump is in charge. What is going on here?
0: Well, I think two things. First of all, you have to understand the most of the individuals still in those agencies are holdovers. They're career bureaucrats. They were responsible for this. They're the ones that misled the American public. You know, we're starting to do our investigation. We're starting to interview people like Tom Shinbakuro, completely unrepentant. I mean, there's no evidence you can show him that is obviously screaming safety signal that he'll admit was a safety signal. So again, you've got so many people in those agencies undermining what Robert F. Kennedy Jr. is trying to accomplish. Let's face it, they blew up the ACIP committee, which was really handpicked by Bobby Kennedy to look at these things carefully. The other thing I just have to say, I'm sad to say this, because I'm a huge President Trump supporter. He is doing things that nobody else would do that have to be done. But on this one issue,

0: issue. I think President Trump has a huge blind spot. Again, I was supportive of Operation Warp Speed, anything to end the pandemic. So again, that was an accomplishment to speed something to approval. The problem was there was no honest follow-up. Once he left office and the Faucis completely took control, Biden wanted to mandate this. Trump never would have mandated these injections. But again, President Trump is pretty proud of Operation Warp Speed. He wants to believe that millions of people are saved from this injection. Listen, I think lives probably were saved, particularly if elderly. You might have had severity of symptoms reduced. But the blind spot is on the injection injuries, the people that died from these injections. I mean, Rasmussen has a poll out there. 24% of Americans believe they know somebody who was killed by the COVID injection. That's not news. And we see VSATE, 25% of Americans suffered, you know, couldn't go to work, couldn't go to school. 8% sought medical care. I mean, even right now, you've got the new Moderna mRNA flu vaccine, right? They're saying, oh, it's safe because it only has 2.7% severe adverse events versus the normal flu shot at 2.6. You know, someday when we have enough time, we need to talk about relative risk versus absolute risk. I would say 2.7% serious adverse event, which is, by the way, is death or a condition that could lead to immediate death or permanent disability or birth defect. That's what serious adverse events are. And with the current flu shot and now the new mRNA, you have a 2.7% serious adverse event rate. But again, you've got the people who just worship the altar of vaccines as a religion. They just won't tell people the truth. So I'm not anti-vax. I'm pro-informed consent. This release today of Fauci's emails hopefully underscores in fully informed consent. Pregnant women need to understand what Fauci knew as early as January of 2021.
1: We're talking to Senator Ron Johnson of Wisconsin. I want to get your thoughts on two additional things. I'm going to give them both to you. Do you believe, I know that he has been referred for taking the Fifth Amendment, that Fauci will be indicted or charged with any crime related to COVID? Question one. Question two, I want to give you an opportunity to tell us what you think of Francesca Hong, who is the leading Democrat candidate for governor in your state with the primary happening tomorrow.
0: Well, first, I hope Todd Blanche takes the referral seriously and indicts him for contempt of Congress. He clearly was in contempt of Congress, our committee, our investigation, but more importantly, contempt of the American people. There are so many unanswered questions, legitimate questions that deserve answers. Some of those only Anthony Fauci can answer. And he claimed that he's not afraid of congressional oversight. He'll go before any committee. He's got nothing to hide. Well, obviously, he had at least 111 things to hide. So that's Anthony Fauci. You know, we've got the Florida AG looking at state charges. We've got Coach Tuberville, probably the next governor of Alabama, said he'd like to make sure that Anthony Fauci spends every day of his life in court. So there may be some state charges as well. In terms of Francesca Hong, it's troubling. You know, she probably will win the primary because the rest of the Democrat primary candidates flamed out. She'll be facing Tom Tiffany. He'd be a fabulous governor. But I don't take joy in the fact that she might be an easier candidate to beat or El Sayed or, you know, all these other Democrat socialists, these radical leftists. It's a very bad sign. You know, Democrats used to pretend they weren't radical leftist socialists. Now they're out of the closet. Now they're in your face. This is what they're promoting. And I blame our media and our education system for not properly educating and informing Americans, particularly young people, of how socialism, communism, it fails every time, destroys economies, destroys nations, produces dictatorial tyrannies that murder tens of millions of people. This is not a good sign for America. These people can openly run as radical left socialists.
2: Senator Ron Johnson, appreciate you, sir. Thank you for being with us.
0: Have a great day. Thanks for having me on.
2: You guys all know I'm a homebody. Clay likes to party. I make a home party. I don't really leave the home unless I have to. 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
17: Yeah.
2: Welcome back in here to Clay and Buck. Clay, what have you got for us? Clay's mic is Clay. It's all right. Clay was getting a visit from his boy. We were just talking to Nash, who was the third in line there. We're talking about the various members of the Travis household. You know, I'm a middle child. Carrie's a middle child. Both second of four. And we were saying how at least middle child is I find very chill. That's the very mellow. That's when you got to be just like a peacemaker. You know, the youngest can get picked on by but also gets a lot of doting stuff from the parents. You know, what's your take on that, Clay?
1: Well, that, I don't know how much of that was heard, but my sixth grader just finished his first day of school. It was a half day. So I was having him run through how the first day went. He gave it an 8.5 out of 10, which I think is pretty good for a kid going back to school.
2: That's a great first day. I feel like most of my first days of school were like a solid 6.
1: Yeah. So he was a really good mood. We're breaking down, everything about the school, teachers. He said the only thing flawed was he accidentally got off the bus and went into the high school instead of the middle school. Whoa. Which is kind of funny. First day of the new school.
2: Do you remember when you were in sixth grade, like the high schoolers looked like 8 foot tall barbarians, you know?
1: Well, he said he walked in and all the kids looked like giants and he was like, what is going on? It's the first day of the new school. The high school and the middle school are side by side. So, one of the kids came up to him and was like, hey, I think, you know, you probably meant to go to the middle school. So a little bit of an error there on the first day. But sounds like it went really, really well. By the way, Ron Johnson, that story, Buck, about them getting access to, Anthony Fauci's phone, there being 34,000 texts, 522 voicemails. I would just come back to this again. The arrogance to keep a diary on a federal employee's computer, right? So it's the property of the government. Also to use a cell phone that the government gave him, which makes everything that he did on the cell phone discoverable. All of this is super dumb. Like, yes. Let me just say this for anybody out there.
2: Dumb or arrogant. I would put them both in the mix.
1: Both. I mean, let me give advice to everybody out there. You should have an email address that is private for your private life. You should not be using your government email to conduct private life. It's discoverable. It's also work product. It's crazy. Also, get a cell phone. Get your own cell phone. This is crazy. The number of times that people are using government or company cell phones, you shouldn't be, if you're allowing them to pay your cell phone bill, you are potentially creating huge messes for yourself. Pay your own cell phone bill. It doesn't cost very much. I have one cell phone. I do everything on it, but it's mine. Can't be taken by the company. I mean, all this is crazy. It is arrogance. I think you're right, but it's also really dumb because he was making so much money. He could have easily had his own laptop, his own email addresses, his own cell phone. And he didn't. And it's just downright moronic. And so as a result, he's paying thousands of dollars for lawyers. I want to tell you about something that's going on right now. And I know we have a big audience of people out there. The situation in Spokane. We got a big audience in Spokane. It looks like there was arson involved. 921 structures have been damaged or destroyed in Spokane. 700 plus confirmed destroyed. Officials warning the final count could hit 1,100. 65,000 people evacuated. 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
12: Here are the latest headlines from the KFBK newsroom. Taylor Farms is recalling food items containing jalapenos over possible salmonella contamination.
17: It comes after the California-based company pulled lettuce linked to the ongoing Cyclospora outbreak. Taylor Farms said the recalled products include salsas and guacamole, flagged after the fresh peppers were recalled by Coast Citrus distributors. I'm Tammy Trujillo.
18: A strong El Nino could make this winter one of the wettest on record for California, bringing a 70 to 100% chance of above-average rainfall from December through February.
4: Major League Baseball is in Sacramento. 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
18: The A's have finally claimed another series. Yesterday, they beat the Red Sox 4-3 in Boston. The A's last won a series in mid-June when they took 2 out of 3 against the Rockies. The A's will host Tampa Bay starting tonight in West Sacramento. Your next update in 30 minutes. I'm Dina Kodiak, now traffic and weather together on KFBK, Sacramento's News Radio.
19: And at 10:31, things have cleared out really nicely along the roadways, except for Roselle. Southbound 65, seeing a little bit of sluggish traffic starting before Galleria. Before Pleasant Grove and continues to Galleria. After that, no delays down towards 80. The Cap City Freeway looks good. You're running at the limit between both Highway 50 and the 80 split. And northbound 80, westbound 80 across the top, looking good across North Sacramento and into the West Sacramento area. WX, no problems both east and westbound between the Cap City Freeway and I-5, and also looking good through West Sacramento as you're making way out towards 80. Westbound 80, no problems across the Yolo Causeway into Davis. Traffic on the 10s every 10 minutes, mornings and afternoons. Roy LaMilla, KPK News Radio, 93.1 FM, 1530 AM.
20: This afternoon, sunny, high 91 to 95. Tonight, clear, low 58 to 62. Sunshine Tuesday, high 90 to 94. And the high on Wednesday, high 90 to 94 with sun and clouds. I'm AccuWeather's Andy Robb on KFBK, Sacramento's News Radio.
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0: Welcome back in, Clay and Buck. We are waiting on our friend Byron Donalds running for governor down in Florida next week, I believe, is Tuesday of next week, the Florida primary. Buck, does that square with your understanding? We got so many primary season going on. Tomorrow is the Wisconsin primary. You just heard us talking about that with Ron Johnson, senator from Wisconsin, as well as what he says is data he's uncovered from Dr. Anthony Fauci's phone, which suggests that miscarriages from individuals out there who got the COVID shot were actually far more common than the data has been shared to show so far. Again, that's according to Ron Johnson. He has that data. He said they're putting out the release along with Rand Paul. He said it was breaking news for us. I don't think that release is out yet. We're joined now by Byron Donalds, the man we believe will be the next governor from Florida. We got a bunch to get into with you, Byron. Appreciate you making the time for us. I want to hit you with this because this news just came down. I know you are, like me, and maybe like Buck a little bit, excited for football season to soon be back. The Midwesterner is reporting that Abdul El-Sayed, who is the nominee in Michigan for the Democrat Party, he says that football is racist, sexist, homophobic, and filled with toxic masculinity in a 2021 piece that he wrote online. You're a big football guy. What would your response be to this guy who's supposed to be this avatar for Democrats reaching out to men who says football is toxically masculine, racist, sexist, and homophobic?
1: I would say that he's soft. And I would tell the men in the state of Michigan, this is why you cannot elect morons and fools like this El-Sayed guy. I mean, look, the Democrats are trying to, of course, they want some guy who could put on a T-shirt and go out there. But the truth is, he doesn't even just believe in basic American culture. And you don't even need his old article from 2021 to know that. Just pay attention to the campaign and what he's been doing the last several years. I mean, enough of this stuff. We can't elect people who just basically are deriding American culture. And football is a part of American culture. You can't have that stuff. It's why people are so frustrated with elected officials in Washington, D.C. not getting the job done for the American people, because they promise you one campaigns. They sound very moderate and common sense, and then they get to D.C. and they're radicals and they're crazy. And so it's time for Michigan to stand up. You can't have a guy talk about football like that. Didn't he go to Michigan? I think he went to Michigan, and he was talking about how he loved the Wolverines when they won on Saturday. But this is what he thinks of American football. I mean, that just demonstrates to you the lack of common sense a guy like this has. He needs to be defeated this November.
2: Byron, appreciate you being with us. And of course, I'm a Floridian, so I am hoping for only the best things for this state, and that you, as the very likely next governor, are going to do an excellent job. As you know, you've got you're following on to a very strong act here. Ron DeSantis has done a phenomenal job overall with the state of Florida, and you're taking over a Florida, or you would be rather taking over a Florida that will be in a position to be a national leader on a whole range of issues, whether it's low taxes or business growth and investment, a whole bunch of things, basic constitutional freedom. But to that end, as you know, affordability is a huge buzzword right now going into the midterms. It certainly is going to matter in your race as well. What do you think are some of the actions? I mean, as governor, you'd be in a position certainly to help affordability or help address economic issues for the state of Florida. That can be something of an exemplar for the rest of the country. What are you going to do to help so that people, or what would you do so that people can pay their bills?
1: Property insurance state. We want to reform the regulatory side of our insurance markets here in Florida. Push down costs another 20% to 20%. By the way, guys, a person running for government that actually worked in this world, 17 years in the financial industry. And when I was in the Florida House, I chaired the...
2: Oh, hold on, guys. Guys, Byron, already called up Governor. But we're going to have you call back. We have a better connection because nobody can hear what you're saying. So we're going to come back. Guys, reach out to Byron. Let's wait till we have a solid connection, because if I can't hear him, I know nobody on the radio can hear him. So unfortunately, we got to reconnect on that. But Clay, that affordability issue, that's what AOC, I want to talk about that AOC interview coming up here in the next hour. That was what she was all about, because I understand people can say, we get this from our side. People go, oh, you know, for AOC, for example, she's so dumb and she doesn't. If she puts on a smile and she says the right things to people who have less than $500 saved up for an emergency, who have seen grocery prices go up 30% overall in 6 years, housing prices up 50-60% in 6 years. You know, you go down this list, it starts to be compelling to that middle swath of the voters who are up for grabs one way or the other. And I worry about that. Republicans need to have sound messaging on this. And unfortunately, the stock market's really high is not going to cut it. We have to have more than that.
0: Yeah, look, I think that the challenge here is the AOCs of the world are very good at, I think Byron Donaldson on it well with why I think people might say, okay, why does it matter that Abdul El-Sayed says that football is toxically masculine, racist, sexist, and misogynistic? He, in general, he is trying to sell himself as a moderate. He's trying to say, oh, I'm a big University of Michigan football fan. And then you go back and look, and he's actually not connected in any more kind of rational, normal way in general. And so I do think that all of that is emblematic of their inability to kind of normally connect, and they just lie. Right? They just flat out lie. They act like they're moderate, and then they actually have all these radical opinions. And I do think that they're going to try to say that in Florida.
2: Well, this is also where it's a very limited window, when you're talking about, say, an AOC of people. It's recent enough that people care. A lot of people in politics change their minds all the time about a lot of things. I mean, we've got a vice president right now for Trump who was very anti-Trump in 2016. He's explained why he's come around, and obviously Trump, you know, has full faith in him. That's why he's the vice president. But I'm just saying, playing clips of AOC or any progressive Democrat, any left-wing commie Democrat out there right now saying something insane from an election cycle ago, Clay, I just don't think it really cuts through the noise. People just pay attention to what is being said now for the most part. And I mean, there are some outliers. I mean, I think Kamala, what was the Kamala quote exactly when she was running? It was that she wanted surgery for illegal, she wanted taxpayer funded trans surgery for illegal aliens.
0: Correct.
2: And that sounds like something made up by Republican consultants to attack somebody. Like, that sounds like the best. And it was true. Unless you say something like that, I will say the I hate Thanksgiving or I want to cancel Thanksgiving for the Wisconsin gubernatorial candidate Hong. That's a tough one, Clay. You'll notice totally. Now she doesn't just repudiate that. She loves Thanksgiving.
0: I also think, Buck, it comes back to my advice for candidates in general. Just be normal. JBN. Just be normal. I don't think there are normal Democrats. I think that is the challenge that we face, is even guys like Abdul El-Sayed, that they try to say, oh, this is the guy who's going to connect with men. They end up with James Tallarico. They end up with Abdul El-Sayed. They end up with Graham Plattner, who gets replaced by Troy Jackson. And we find out that Troy Jackson had multiple kids with his second cousin. And you're just looking around saying, who is just a normal guy in the Democrat Party? This is why the Democrat Party for men has a 20% approval rating. Now, the challenge is there are a lot of men out there that just don't decide to go vote, right? They just aren't willing. They feel like politics has left them behind. I just saw this number come down. People say, oh, my vote doesn't matter. They have just finally done the recount and finished the overall look at the, remember the Indiana Senate when Trump went after some of the senators who refused in the state Senate to redistrict? Buck, that vote just got finalized. I saw James Blair retweet this. Came down to 3 votes. The candidate that Trump supported got 6,332 votes. The candidate that refused to redistrict got 6,329 votes. You think there might be a few people that thought they were going to go vote that day and then said, oh, it doesn't matter. My vote doesn't count in the grand scheme of things. Who cares? It's not going to matter.

0: I mean, three votes. And that could be significant in terms of the trajectory of the Indiana State Senate, because they're eventually going to have to make a decision when it comes to redistricting. And now the senators are in there and are going to redistrict. We'll probably get Byron Donalds back on the program here in a little bit. He was on the interstate in the panhandle, God's country, in Florida, they let us know. So we will get him back, try to talk to him here a little bit later when he has a better signal. But Buck, you got us.
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0: Welcome back in, Clay and Buck. A bunch of moving parts out there. We're scheduled to have Byron Donalds join us now in the next hour. Hopefully we'll get better audio there. We got a bunch of calls, bunch of talkbacks. Light 'em up, Linda. Oh, boy. Light 'em up, Linda. Buck and I both think Byron Donalds is going to be the next governor of Florida. You're fired up because you don't think so.
7: Yeah, he's not going to be the next governor of Florida. It's going to be Jay Collins. I live here. I've been here for a long time. Buck, you just moved here, so you don't know the history of Florida. We don't want Byron Donalds. He may be good in Washington, but he's not good for governor of Florida.
0: Light him up, Linda. Where are you? Where are you?
1: I didn't know that I was going to get lit up by Light him up, Linda. I feel
0: Linda, like teed off on you here. Linda, what part of Florida are you in again?
7: Orlando, Seminole County.
0: Okay, light him up, Linda. I will put a, I'll put a meal on the line with you. I'll be in Orlando at some point, probably in the next year or two. I got kids. We'll be at Universal Studios or something. I will take you out for a steak dinner if Byron Donalds is not the governor of Florida. You will have to call in. So I will take you out for dinner. You will have to call in and you will have to say to Buck, you know what, Buck, you're new to the state, but I'm giving you the light 'em up, Linda, seal of approval because you better deduced Florida voting patterns than I did, longtime resident.
7: Yeah, Buck, you need to do your homework on Byron Donalds. It's Jay Collins, our lieutenant.
1: Wait, why me? Clay's the one who said it's like 99% Byron Donalds. Why am I? And Clay owns property here. Why am I getting the heat?
0: You should be mad at Buck. Yell at him some more.
7: Clay lives in Tennessee. He don't have a vote here. Wow. He don't live here. He just visits. Yeah. It's you that
1: he's just up there playing his banjo in Nashville, not a care in the world.
7: Linda, we got your own problems in Tennessee. We got our problems here in Florida. And Byron Donalds, he's just going to make more problems. He is not going to follow DeSantis' lead. I promise you that. It's not. It's Jake.
0: So wait, did we make a bet or not, Linda?
7: Let's make a bet for sure. We'll make a bet.
0: Okay, I will owe you, Linda, a steak dinner. If Byron Donalds wins governor the day after the election, because I think he's going to win, I'm very confident, the day after the governor's race, you call in and you will apologize to Buck, and you guys will make up.
7: Oh, I'll apologize to Buck. But here's the thing. What I won't apologize for is the fact that I do not want Byron Donalds as my governor, and I am voting Jay Collins. And I know a lot of my friends that are voting for Jay Collins, and Jay Collins is the man. And here's the thing. Let's revisit this, Clay, in a year. When Byron Donalds takes Florida down the wrong path and turns it purple. Let's make that bet.
0: Because we've got a lot of bets going on here. Thank you for calling in, Linda.
1: I feel like I got lit up like a drug boat in the Caribbean there. That was rough.
0: Man, I felt like I was floating around out there in the ocean trying to wait for help, and Linda just flew right over. Actually, it's more you. It's like you were clinging to the refuge of Buck Island, and Linda just came by, and you were waving, asking for help, and she just zoomed in and took you out.
1: Yeah, like a U-boat machine gunning the survivors after bringing down a cargo vessel or something. That was rough.
0: I do love the passion. Light 'em up, Linda. What does she sleep, like 2.5 hours a night? She is on, like, she's like Trump. She's just always ready to go. Brad in Roanoke, Virginia. Beautiful area, Roanoke. What you got for us, Brad?
12: Hey, thanks for taking the call. Just wanted to throw this out there, see what you guys thought because of the absurdity with the WNBA. What if they say, sure, Royce, sure, Enos, you can try out, and then after tryouts they say, you didn't meet our standards, take a hike.
0: Thank you for the call. I don't think there's going to be a way to argue that guys who are the best basketball player, the first round NBA draft picks will be the greatest players in the history of women's basketball. I'm not kidding. Both of these guys playing in a game at their current age could score 100 points. That they could wilt Chamberlain the WNBA almost overnight. So I don't think that's the standard. Again, do they do blood testing? Do they argue about estrogen levels? Do they try to get super scientific? Ooh. I could see that being a debate that they try to follow.
1: To be fair to the caller, though, couldn't they just ignore the candidacy of these candidates and just say, because isn't it just they get to pick who they want to pick to show up?
0: I think it would be virtually impossible to argue that they did not collude if he is eligible for the draft. I think it would be virtually impossible to argue that this is not an antitrust violation because I don't think there's any way to argue that he's not one of the best players available that has declared for the draft.
1: Couldn't they just argue that? Isn't it in the eye of the beholder?
0: They could argue it. I think it would be hard to for them. I
1: mean, Clay, they're arguing that men and women don't have penises and vaginas. Like, I'm not sure this is the craziest argument they'd be making.
0: No, but I think a court would look at it and say, I think they're going to have to try to figure out a way that he's not eligible, as opposed to let him go through the full draft and not be drafted. Remember, whether you like him or not, this is what Colin Kaepernick sued under and actually got a settlement from the NFL because he said, look, I'm good enough to play. And he sued and the NFL settled it. Let's see quickly. Carrie, you agree with me. Tarpon Springs, Florida, fire away.
13: Yes, I totally agree with you. I was born and raised here in Florida. I'm 56 years old. I went and met Byron Donaldson in Newport Richey. I'm going to go see him again in Spring Hill next week. And although I have nothing at all against Jay Collins, he's, you know, a military man and he's great. Byron will, in fact, be the next governor of Florida.
0: Thank you for the call. We don't have anything against Jay Collins either. I want everybody sane to get elected in Florida. I went, you know, to a Jimmy Patronus's event in the Panhandle. He's a great congressman. I went to that event while I was down there. I spent a lot of time there. Final hour next.
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27: from ABC News. I'm Michelle Franzen.
4: The stalemate over the Strait of Hormuz continuing, with Iran demanding the U.S. lift its naval blockade along with sanctions and pay reparations for the war. The U.S. continuing to warn Iran that it could face new strikes. And now President Trump, in a new social media post, says the U.S. should be reimbursed for the cost of the war.
5: This is the first response we've seen from the president, a post on social media in which he says that this whole conversation of reparations or compensation to Iran was never mentioned, he said, in any of our negotiations or meetings. But he says it is an interesting idea because now, he says, he's likewise demanding compensation from Iran for all the people he says that they have killed and gravely wounded with their roadside bombs and many conflicts. He says that compensation should be paid to the families of hundreds of thousands of innocent protesters that he says Iran has killed.
4: ABC Stephen Portnoy. In South Carolina today, Defense Secretary Pete Hegseth renaming Joint Base Charleston to Joint Base Lindsey Graham. The change honors the late senator who served in the Air Force, Reserves, and National Guard for more than three decades. Health and Human Services Secretary Robert F. Kennedy Jr. today announcing new proposals. One includes the federal government's first proposed definition of ultra-processed foods.
6: Thousands of Americans, researchers, consumer organizations, and members of industry provided input to this process over the past 10 months. The first time we will have a consistent federal framework to study these foods, to understand their effects on human health, and to build stronger and lasting nutrition policy.
4: The other project requires manufacturers to notify the FDA when concluding a substance added to human or animal food falls under generally recognized as safe. In Colombia, a 7.4 magnitude earthquake rocking the Chaco region. Colombia's president says at least 50 people are dead. 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
8: 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Governor Newsom is out talking about the future of the Democratic Party.
16: Newsom recently spent some time in Michigan as part of his effort to help Democrats nationwide get elected. When asked if the Democratic Party is taking a new direction,
23: this notion that there's something bigger happening, I think what's happening is there's just a desire for change.
16: He says the change needs to happen when it comes to the economy.
23: It's a portfolio economy, not a paycheck economy, and people are pissed.
16: Critics say he's now trying to pander to the uprising of the Socialist Democratic Party.
23: They're done with the status quo, and I totally respect that. I've long felt like I've been an established insurgent.
16: I'm Jason Campadonia.
26: 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Weather alert.
8: Scorching temperatures and elevated fire risk continue in Northern California. By midweek, fire concerns are even higher with mountain thunderstorms. Lightning strikes are expected without much rain. A new report concludes that the nine skiers who died in an avalanche near Lake Tahoe were killed by asphyxiation. The avalanche in the backcountry outside of Truckee happened during a massive snowstorm in February. Despite the danger, the group and their professional guides decided to try to ski back after staying at a shelter for 3 days. They were hit by an avalanche that killed 9 out of the 15 people in the group. Your next update in 30 minutes. I'm Dina Kodiak. 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
25: 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Right now, we do have some stop-and-go traffic on the North 99 connector ramp to westbound 50. Then a smooth sailing across the WX on westbound 50 through I-5 and through West Sacramento as well. And some earlier delays on the Yolo Causeway going westbound between Capitol Avenue in the middle of the causeway. So far, things have thinned out really nicely, and so far, no delays, no major delays at least, making your way into Davis. It only takes one spark to start a wildfire. Mow your lawn before 10 a.m., secure your tow chains, and never park on dry grass. 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Traffic on the 10s every 10 minutes, mornings and afternoons. 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
27: Plenty of sunshine, very warm this afternoon, high 91 to 95, low 58 to 62 for the rest of your Monday with clear skies. Tomorrow, sunshine, high Tuesday, 90 to 94, Wednesday's high again, 90 to 94. I'm AccuWeather's Andy Robb on KFBK, Sacramento's News Radio.
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10: As all of you, hello there, on YouTube who are watching in real time live, go subscribe. 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I think that's only going to continue to grow. We want to be everywhere for everyone. So click like and subscribe if you are on YouTube. Okay, a bunch of different things we want to dive into, Buck. We've been talking about the ridiculousness in the WNBA. Enes Kanter, Royce White, both former first-round NBA draft picks, have declared for the WNBA. We'll see what happens there. We've talked with Ron Johnson. We are scheduled. And he gave us some startling numbers that he says he has uncovered from Dr. Fauci's phone about miscarriage rates relating to COVID shots. That is from him. You can go check that out at the top of the last hour. We are scheduled to touch base with Byron Donalds at the bottom of the next hour. But, Buck, AOC in the news, two different elements of AOC in the news that I think are getting a lot of attention and worthy of discussion. And we're going to play a couple of these cuts for you, Buck. Let's start with the political aspect. AOC went on, I believe it was CNN, and basically said all of the crazy things that Democrats embraced from a woke perspective, all of them were just woke 1.0, and she kind of laughed and dismissed all of that as not being particularly relevant today, even though we have continued to fight, many of us have, against all of that insanity, have been attacked for fighting back against all of that insanity. Let's listen to AOC as she says that was just woke 1.0. Listen.
11: The Thanksgiving dust up. She says she doesn't, you know, still believe that. But the abolished prisons, abolished police, which is also positions that have been taken by a lot of the progressive candidates who have won.
12: Mm-hmm.
11: How do you get around that?
12: My understanding is that Francesca Hong has made clear her present stances to her electorate.
11: Yeah, she's moved away from a lot
12: right,
11: of that.
12: Right, she's moved away from it. And I have a local city councilman that has this saying woke one was crazy.
11: Woke one was crazy. Okay.
5: Ha ha ha ha ha. We said a lot of stupid things, Buck. As much as I want to dismiss it, I think you.

0: I will repeat it for all of you. AOC is going to run, and she is going to be formidable. Now, that doesn't necessarily mean she'll be top of the ticket. She's only 36. 35 is the constitutional age requirement. So she could run for president. She's you know, able to. The big question now, Clay, is will the donors fund Kamala? The DNC has rigged the game, as you have pointed out aptly here, in favor of Kamala based on how the early primaries are set up, the order of them. So there's plenty of reason to believe that Kamala is going to not only run, which is sad for me, but also that she will be this time around actually a top tier candidate. That said, AOC is perfect for a VP slot. And I think that you're going to see a bunch of things come together with her. One, she has been for years moving more. She is not saying aggressive, angry things in the media. In the early days, a bit more. She says things about housing, about medical care, about affordability, about groceries. She's honing in on some of these issues where she sounds good to a lot of people when she says it. Another part of this, Clay. She's pretty. She would be the prettiest woman to have run for office as a Democrat presidential nominee. And I don't know. I mean, I think
1: she'd be the prettiest woman maybe to run ever. For president ever.
0: Yeah. Okay.
1: I mean,
0: so she's good looking. For those, by the way, some of you were like, that doesn't matter. Really? The giant Kristi Noem fans out there. Some of you guys really being pretty doesn't matter. You didn't care about that at all. Yeah. Come on now. I see you. Being pretty
1: way,
0: helps.
1: You could also
0: in
1: just
0: politics.
1: Say JFK being really good looking. Think
0: yeah,
1: it kind of helped him.
0: True
1: it helps
0: for,
1: both directions.
0: True for guys too. A lot of people were like that Mitt Romney guy. Look at him. He looks like he's out of central casting to be the president. Whatever you think of him now. Point is this stuff all matters. This stuff all matters. And I think that AOC being, she's good looking. She has improved her game, speaking off the cuff a little bit. Old clips of her where she sounds like an airhead and an imbecile. Everyone's already seen them, Clay. They're not going to hit with anything. And she was young. I could write the whole script right now. She's going to be a major force for the Democrats in the 2028 election. And she's also a bit of a wake up call to Republicans. The stuff she is talking about matters. She's not talking, you know, she's not into climate change right now. In this interview, Clay, it was all how do people afford groceries? How do people get, you know, be able to see a doctor and afford it? How do people afford housing? I understand you're going to tell me, Buck, she's a lunatic. We know that. You know that. But Clay, the positioning right now is what matters. And I saw a very polished, very serious for who she is, AOC, in that ABC interview, which was also a cream puff interview, but still.
1: I would also add in, she is very good at appearing to be authentic. She is skilled on social media, and that ties in with the second thing that she is getting attention for. I think it's very personal. Anybody's decision to have a baby, to freeze eggs, all of these different things. But she did a video where she talked about the fact that she's freezing eggs. She's going to be, what, 37 years old in October. And this is getting a lot of attention, too. A lot of people are reacting to it. Let's play it. Cut 15.
2: You did have a personal announcement that you made. Tell me what it was and why you said it.
3: Yeah, you know, I think it's important for us to normalize these conversations, especially in this political environment. The Trump administration has...
2: Remind us what the announcement was.
3: Yeah, sure. So I have decided to start the process of freezing my eggs.
2: Yeah.
3: And in this political environment where this administration is denying reproductive care to women across the country, from abortion rights to the ability to carry out a healthy pregnancy, mm-hmm. I think it's important for us as leaders to have these conversations and share these processes, especially for working women across the country, and normalize them.
1: Okay. So, Buck, I got to be honest. This is some Republicans are going to fall into this trap of attacking her over this. I think
0: yes.
1: It is moronic.
0: Yes.
1: I think that the perspective, like, I've got a bunch of takes on this. I'm curious what you say. You're in the process of continuing to grow your family. I think my general take is if people want to have babies, we should be for it. If people want to have babies, I think a lot of people are going to attack her. It's a bad move. I think we should just be pro baby. Right?
0: Pro babies. Right. pro, we're pro

0: pro babies, pro people having babies, pro people being moms and dads, being parents, pro family formation, pro all of those things. And I will tell you this, and I know this actually from particularly from friends of mine and people in New York, including doctors. This is the first generation where women were really told by all of elite society. And I mean that by the university and, you know, by media, by everything. Delay, delay, delay. It will be fine. Now, you can say women should have known better or whatever. I think that's pretty harsh because I think that, and I could speak to you about this. I there's some doctors, there's even an article, like I'm trying to call up the name of the author, but a lot of OBGYNs lied to women. Just going to tell you the truth. A lot of OBGYNs were scared of telling their female patients the truth, which is it is harder to have children as you get older, comma, and IVF and all these things, put aside any religious or moral objection to it you may have, those things are challenging, they're expensive, there's no guarantees. A lot of women, Clay, and because I have so many friends, so many women who are going through this, but like I said, particularly on the New York side where I grew up, they were not told the truth about, you know, it'd be like if everyone tells you you need to get, well, COVID vaccine's kind of an example of this, but you know, if every doctor you know is saying, hey, every time you get a cold, you need to be taking antibiotic for it, just in case, which some doctors would do that. That's bad medical advice for the most part. I'm not a doctor to take my medical advice, but usually if you have a virus, you don't need, but is it your fault? Is it your fault if you listen to doctors growing up who told you, who overprescribed antibiotics? Doctors did not tell. Now, you could say maybe the doctors didn't know, although I think that's playing a little fast and loose, because I think they did know. Doctors did not tell our generation, yours and mine, because we are the same generation, as much as I like to make jokes about it. They did not tell them the truth about the realities of fertility, the realities of delaying family, and also what the science really says about freezing eggs and all these things. And so politically, it would be malpractice not to speak about this with care and sensitivity and maintaining a pro-family, pro-children message while you do it. That's my thing. People who are attacking AOC for this, I do not think they are being smart.
1: I agree with all of that. I would also say this ties in with the attempt, in my opinion, to androgenize American society. What they told women was, you can do the same thing as men. You can wait until you're 38 or 39 or 40. I'm telling you, and I think it's so important out there, men do have the luxury. Biologically, you can be a knucklehead in your 20s. You can be a knucklehead in your 30s. You can decide at 48 years old, hey, I want to get married and I want to have kids, and you can do it. Women don't have that luxury. And so, and by knucklehead might even be the wrong word too, right? You could be completely committed to your career. And if you work super hard, Buck, in your 20s and your 30s, and you work 80 hours a day, and then you look up at 42 and you think to yourself, boy, I built a really good career. Now I want to focus on having a family. There will be women lining up like crazy to get married to you and have babies way younger. Men have the luxury of being able to be committed to their career for decades without having to think about the biological clock. And they don't, a lot of people don't want to have that conversation with women. They say, you can have it all. Become a law professor. Become a doctor. Get your degree. Go to school for 20 years. They don't have that conversation with women because they're trying to make them think, oh, you can do exactly what men do.
0: I know women, Clay, who have had babies in their 20s. I know one in particular who was told by her doctor, don't tell anybody I'm telling you this because I have a room full of patients in their late 30s and you know, and early 40s out there, but you're actually having babies at the most biologically advantageous time. That is not passing judgment on women who have babies in their 30s and 40s. It is just saying, by the numbers, it is biologically more advantageous, higher percentage, less complication to have babies really in your 20s, you know, into your early 30s. But even in your early 30s, the numbers start to go against you. I wasn't told this. I'm a guy. It's a little bit different. But I didn't know as much about this. And I think a lot of people don't know. And basically society lied to people about it, I think, in a really systematic fashion. Clay, it reminds me a little bit. I was watching Mad Men with Carrie last night. You know, there's the whole, the first episode, we had never seen it, so we're watching it together. And the whole cigarettes are good for you thing.
1: Oh, yeah.
0: It, look, if you choose to smoke, you choose to smoke, that's on you. But it's one thing when in the 1950s, your doctors are telling you cigarettes are good for you.
1: Your doctor might and be smoking while smoking, you're in his office.
0: That's a little bit of a different situation than, you know all the risks and you choose to do it anyway. Okay, that's on you, free country. But I'm just saying with women and their fertility, the female empowerment, feminist movement, and including a lot of doctors and institutional medicine, they lied to women about the numbers and the reality. A lot of women are finding this out the hard way. It is very painful. It is very difficult when they find this out the hard way. And so AOC trying to, you know, doing what she's, first of all, I mean, I don't want to pass judgment on what she's doing. I would think, you know, maybe there's some reason, but generally I would say, why aren't you trying to have kids now? Why freeze your eggs for later? But, you know, okay, she's doing what she's doing. I'm not passing judgment on it. But it's a tough thing for our generation. As you know, a lot of women wake up at 40 and they say, okay, now it's time to have kids. And they're told your geriatric pregnancy and your chance of having children naturally are very slim. That's what they're told. And some of them are really being told it for the first time by doctors who have been seeing them for many, many years.
1: We'll take your calls. We'll react to that. But again, I think both of those stories are in the major news cycle. And I think AOC demonstrating that she can grab the news cycle in a way that makes her compelling to a lot of people. Whether you agree or disagree with her politics, we certainly disagree with it, doesn't mean she's not a compelling candidate. 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
0: Welcome back in here to Clay and Buck. Important correction here from our listener Monty on the podcast. This is cut. This is G Guys in Spokane, Washington. Hit this one,
15: Buck. It wasn't just trans surgery for illegal aliens. It was trans surgery for illegal alien inmates.
0: Good point. I knew I was missing something. I was like, wait, wasn't it was trans illegal taxpayer funded surgery for trans illegal prisoners? That's what it was. Amazing. It was it was the grand slam. You hit everything. By the way, Lisa from Utah also weighed in what we're just talking about. Play this one. This is H.
16: I'm a nurse in a fertility clinic, and it's sad because we are seeing more and more patients come that are in their late 30s or 40s trying to get pregnant, and they've waited, and then they find out it's too late. It's 10 times harder for them, and it's expensive. So, you know, I'm not going to fault AOC, but I just want to tell you that, yeah, what you're saying, everything is true. Thanks.
1: Yeah, Buck, absolutely. I would also point this out. A lot of women are going to say, I wanted to have babies in my 20s. There were no men that I could find to have babies with, which
0: that's a different issue. We could tell that's a separate thing from not understanding the biological numerical realities of waiting until later. I'll tell you the biggest. I think one of the biggest problems we have because of social media and people have unrealistic expectations of what a spouse is. That's a whole other. That's a whole other thing. All right. 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
17: I'm Dana Hess at 1130 with your top stories on KFBK News Radio. An investigation continuing this morning after two workers were killed over the weekend when trench collapsed at a construction site in Stockton. KPK's Kevin Tripp has the details.
18: It happened on El Dorado Street in Stockton. A worker who was at the site on Friday evening said the two victims were still working when he left at 5:30 p.m. When he returned the next morning, the trench had collapsed and the men were missing. After several hours of digging, first responders recovered their bodies. The case remains under investigation. Kevin Tripp, KFPK, Sacramento's News Radio.
19: Meantime, dozens are dead in Colombia after a 7.4 magnitude earthquake rocked that South American country earlier today. USGS also warned there could be significant casualties. Rescue efforts are underway to find people who may be trapped under the rubble of collapsed buildings. City of Cali's mayor said at least 20 buildings had collapsed there. Now traffic and weather together. Here's KFPK's Roy Lamella.
20: It looks like Caltrans is back to the road work out in the Dixon area. This time, eastbound 80, they're doing some road work that has one of the lanes closed between Pitt School Road and Curry Road. And that has traffic slow starting at Midway and then continues to Pitt School Road. Also starting to build up a little bit on the Cap City Freeway going northbound, starting at the American River. It clears up by the time you get to Exposition Boulevard. Once you get past all of that, looks good through Cal Expo all the way up to the merge with I-80. Traffic on the 10s every 10 minutes, mornings and afternoons. Roy Lamella, KBK News Radio, 93.1 FM, 1530 AM.
21: Plenty of sunshine, very warm this afternoon, high 91 to 95, low 58 to 62 for the rest of your Monday with clear skies. Tomorrow, sunshine, high Tuesday, 90 to 94, Wednesday's high again, 90 to 94. I'm AccuWeather's Andy Robb on KFBK. 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
19: Much better. Sunny 81 degrees in Sacramento. 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
1: Welcome back in, Clay and Buck. Okay, the news that Senator Ron Johnson broke with us about miscarriages, about pregnancy, has now been released. Ron Johnson has released Dr. Fauci's text. I asked around a bit more. Another issue came up that you need to be aware of. Since many people have significant issues, this theoretically could be associated with miscarriage in the first trimester. Why does that matter? And Byron Donald's about to be with us. Just a couple of days after sending that private text message, Dr. Fauci said publicly, "We have found thus far no red flags about pregnant women." So privately, he's texting with all the top doctors, "Oh no, this could be a threat to pregnant women." Privately, he is saying, "We have found no red flags at all." Byron Donalds, governor, I believe, of Florida next. Now, the primary is Tuesday. All of you should get out and vote. Let's go right into the campaign going on. 8 days from now is going to be the primary. What are you seeing out there? I know early voting has already started. For people who are making their decision, why are you the guy, Congressman Donalds?
2: Well, it's good to be with you, and thanks, guys. I was on I-10. The signal out there can be tough sometimes. But in short, it's about the future of our state, protecting the Florida dream, taking on the affordability challenges when it comes to insurance and young people getting into housing. We want to reform the insurance markets of Florida. From a regulatory side, Governor DeSantis did great work on the tort reform side. We think we could push down costs 20% in our state with regulatory reforms that are common sense need to be done. And I spent my career in the finance world and also chaired the insurance and banking subcommittee. So I know what needs to be done. We can start working on that immediately as governor. But it's also about modernizing Florida's government. What most people don't know is if you're going to build single-family homes, 30% of that cost is government costs and government timelines and delays. Like, we have to streamline that process, get government out of the way to push down the cost of construction, which directly impacts housing affordability, home affordability, helping young people get into the game, and also further decreasing insurance costs on the other side of that ledger. So my career in finance and banking, coupled with the fact that I have one of the most conservative voting records in all of America, whether it was my time, obviously, in D.C., my time in the State House, you check anybody who measures this stuff, I'm one of the most conservative members in America. That's the type of leadership and pedigree that the state's going to need to lead us into the future, to challenge and take on the risks that are facing Florida, even though we're the best state in the country.
0: Governor, I got to stop doing that. Byron, thank you for being here. Soon to be governor. Tell us about where you stand and how you feel about the property tax issue. Obviously, that was getting a lot of conversation going into this election cycle. There was an effort to perhaps even get rid of property tax in Florida. I am sympathetic to the argument that there is a that there's something fundamentally wrong with you can never really own your home and the government can take it from you unless you keep paying the government forever. But it seems like there are some numerical realities that has run up against in Florida. What can you tell us about that?
2: Well, I mean, first, look, I support the amendment primarily because the people of Florida are not piggy banks for government. We've seen property taxes double in our state the last 6 years, and a lot of these local governments did not go to what we call a rollback rate, which is decreasing the millage even though property values were rising. They didn't do that. They collected way more in property taxes, and so now people are strapped. And so, again, government has to restrain itself. Look, I know what's happening at the grocery store. Prices are a little bit higher. We're trying to still work our way out of the Biden inflation that wrecked this economy. But if government just doesn't do anything, doesn't change its practices, and then you let the cost of construction increase, you let the cost of taxes increase on our citizens, you're pricing them out too. So I support the amendment. We'll see what the voters do. And my commitment to Florida is whether it passes or whether it fails, we are going to bring this whole thing back for a much more detailed review through the Tax and Budget Reform Commission, which is in Florida's constitution. We sit this commission every 20 years, and it's time to modernize our taxing system in our state and also have recommendations on how to fully repeal homestead property taxes. And if we can't do that, than actually getting seniors on fixed income and working families off the tax rolls in our state. There's ways to do this. We want to be focused and really intentional on how you balance public safety and the need of services on a local level with the serious tax reform that Floridians are looking for and that they need.
1: Congressman Byron Donald's with us. I know that you're a big sports fan, and you

0: you have to be pulling your hair out like the vast majority of people out there listening to us have been for the past couple of weeks. The WNBA players and coaches, many of them have said that men who identify as women are just as much women as the women that are in the league now. Since that point, Enos Kanter and Royce White, two former first-round NBA draft picks, have declared for the WNBA draft. How crazy is this, and how much of it is just a cultural failure for Democrats to connect with normal people? What's your take on all this?
1: It's a cultural failure of Democrats, and you have the WNBA that is failing American culture. They're failing women. This is not a complicated subject. This isn't hard. And the fact that you now have the parody of Enos and Royce declaring for their draft, and you notice that the WNBA didn't really say anything about it, because the second they do, then they know the jig is up. This is Democrat policy. The Democrats have long wanted this. They still want it today. Listen, the Democrat, the prohibitive favorite to be the Democrat nominee is David Jolly. David Jolly still thinks it's okay for boys to be in girls' sports. I mean, how sick is that? You cannot essentially allow people to have these kind of viewpoints that are against American culture, against human biology and physiology. I mean, this is about basic science. Men are bigger, stronger, and faster. That's just a fact. And the fact that the WNBA doesn't listen to Sophie Cunningham when she's right, and then listening to the radicals in the Democrat Party and the DSA movement and people who still deny science is insane to me. And I think this is to the detriment of the WNBA. Just let the women have their league. Let them have their sports. That's okay. But to not just accept reality and admit the truth because you're concerned about the political pushback from the radical Democratic left demonstrates that the WNBA needs to get with reality.
2: Talking to Congressman Byron Donalds right now, running for governor of Florida. Congressman, also, you have Donald Trump's endorsement in this, and there would be some overlap where he would still be president while you were governor, but then he would be likely a Florida resident after his second term expires. You would still be in that governor's chair. You would have a very well-known, very influential resident, among others, here in Florida. Is it your plan? Do you think that you would continue contact with President Trump so that he could advise and sort of be a voice for MAGA here in Florida? And, of course, that can have reverberations across the country.
1: Of course. Listen, President Trump has now served as president in two administrations. He's done a great job in both of them. To be able to pick his brain on the things that he's seen as being president of the United States, that's just information anybody would want to be able to take advantage of. So, of course, and, you know, obviously him, Governor DeSantis has done a great job in our state. Rick Scott was a great governor to our state, and I still take time to talk with him. I would be looking forward to having, those conversations and really being able to talk to them about the experiences they had. Because at the end of the day, look, put all the politics aside. It's about what's doing best, the best thing on behalf of your people. And so you really want to make sure that you're looking at all policies and all decisions through the right lens, and being able to rely on people who've had to sit in that chair or make some of those crucial decisions is just important to be able to help you do that on behalf of the people of Florida.
0: Byron Donalds with us now, Congressman. The primary is Tuesday of next week, 8 days from now in Florida on the Republican and the Democrat side. For people out there who, I think many of them, say Ron DeSantis did a great job. He turned Florida from a purple state to a red state. How do you make Florida even redder? And what would you say to people who say, oh, I'm concerned? We had a caller who said, oh, I'm concerned that Byron Donalds will not keep Florida on the same trajectory to remain red and become even redder.
1: Well, a couple things. Number one, standards have to remain the same. Law and order will be the standard in Florida going forward. We support our law enforcement. If you can't keep people safe, you can't have anything else. Number two, my background. Like I said, I spent 17 years in the financial industry before politics. I'm the only person running for governor who actually has an economics and a business background, really important for managing and balancing our future economy while also making sure we are continued to follow common sense conservative principles. But number three, I got into politics through the Tea Party movement back in 2009. I was on the board of the Naples Tea Party. I've always been in the conservative movement. I'm somebody who reveres the Constitution. I'm a member of House Freedom Caucus right now, the same way Governor DeSantis was a member of House Freedom Caucus when he was Congressman DeSantis. So I would say to Republican voters in our state who want to know that we're going to keep going the same way, if you look at any vote I've ever taken, it's always been about protecting the Constitution, protecting constitutional rights, supporting our men and women in blue, and making sure that common sense policy reigns in our state and in the United States of America.
2: Congressman Byron Donalds, guys, he's running for Florida governor. I got to go vote myself down here, Clay, as a Florida resident, so I got to get that done. And Byron, all the best to you. Thank you for giving us the call back with the strong connection there. We just wanted everyone to hear your voice and hear what you have to say. So we appreciate you making that happen. Best of luck to you. And I have a feeling we'll be talking to you again real soon.
1: Listen, appreciate it, guys. You guys take it easy.
0: That's Congressman Byron Donalds. Go vote Tuesday of next week. And I think early voting is underway right now in the state of Florida. 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
2: Welcome back in here to Clay and Buck. We're closing up shop, but I want to remind you to go subscribe to the YouTube channel for Clay and Buck. It's fantastic. Some people are saying the greatest new YouTube channel on all of YouTube. And we have a live stream going there. We even pop into the chat sometimes and say hi. And we want the youth of America who are on YouTube to be able to see us as well. So that's a great place to go. Check that out. And Clay, we have a very interesting email, but I'm going to let you handle this because you actually did the American dream thing of getting married, having kids, and then making a whole boatload of money later, not waiting until before. And VIP email from Matt. What if a man is not financially ready to have a family? How can he pay the bills, especially here in the U.S. where it has become so expensive?
0: My advice is the best thing you can do as a man is have a family that you are working hard to provide for, because I believe that men are put on earth to provide and protect. And if men are not providing and protecting, I don't think that you can achieve your utmost level of success. And I think there are a lot of men out there that will acknowledge that their life did not come into focus and fruition for them until they had a family to provide and protect for. And I think that you are being incredibly responsible saying, hey, I'm worried about the financial aspects of taking care of a family. I can say from my own experience, that's part of having to be the head of a household. You are going to have to struggle and you're going to have to work harder than you will work if you are single. There's a reason why the most reliable employees are married men. It's because you're going to put more on your shoulders. You're going to be more productive. You're going to be more effective version of yourself when you have a family that you are protecting and providing for. I just deeply believe that. And so a lot of guys who are sitting around saying, I'm waiting for the perfect moment. Well, that time might never come and it doesn't happen. And by the way, I would say this for moms too. I think there are a lot of women out there, Buck, we could do a whole show. Maybe we should just do a whole show on women waiting for the perfect man. And the perfect man never comes along, right, in their mind. And they pass on 10, 12, 15 really good options because he's not Mr. Right. And then you're looking around and you're saying, boy, you're getting on Instagram and you're looking up his life and now he's got kids and you're thinking to yourself, why did I not end up with this guy? I think that perfection is the enemy of good in all facets of life. Good is a great outcome. And yeah. So, I mean, we should probably do a whole show on this, Buck, because you've seen it. Highly successful women in New York City who just keep waiting, and then the guy's never there, and then suddenly they look around and they're 40 and single.
2: Yeah, I feel like Julia Roberts in Pretty Woman when she says, big mistake, big mistake. It's like, any girl who ever didn't go on a second date with me, Clay, big mistake, big mistake. Missed out big time. You got married at like 24, so you weren't really in the game that long, but yeah.
0: I was 25 when I got married. So I was a young guy, especially relatively speaking now when men get married at like 35.
2: Some of them. Yeah, that's young in New York. Yeah. I was 40 years old when I got married. I don't recommend, by the way, waiting forever for everything because you never know. We could be hit by an asteroid tomorrow.
3: Speaking truth and having fun. 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
16: Governor Newsom campaigning in Michigan, meeting with Abdul El-Sayed. While members of the Democrat Party are growing very concerned about the radical extreme turn the party has taken in recent weeks. Newly released documents show Governor Newsom and his sister meeting with a secret group of CEOs at the governor's mansion, raising new questions about his family business deals tied to his role as governor. And a new report out today shows Anthony Fauci, in private discussions, was concerned what vaccines could do to pregnant women during the pandemic. We'll get to all those and much more straight ahead. We got weather and traffic for you together in just a moment. But first, it is the top of the hour. Time for the top stories from the KFBK Newsroom.
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18: It now appears the group caught in a deadly avalanche near Lake Tahoe last winter tried to avoid a more risky path. KFBK's Daniel Martindale explains.
20: That's according to a new preliminary report on the February 17th avalanche near Perry Peak in the Truckee area, which killed 9 people. It says the guides decided to leave during a break in the snowstorm. GPS data shows before going into the path of the avalanche, the group tried several times to avoid the riskiest part of the avalanche zone by crossing a creek that is usually covered in snow. Instead, they were blocked by open water and steep creek banks and were forced to go back to the other exit trail. I'm Daniel Martindale, KFBK, Sacramento's News Radio.
18: San Francisco 49ers great Roger Craig says he's been diagnosed with vascular dementia. Newly inducted Pro Football Hall of Famer revealed the diagnosis during his acceptance speech on Saturday in Canton, Ohio. 66-year-old Craig says doctors believe the condition was caused in part by concussions suffered during his 11-year NFL career.
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18: The Gann Fire in Calaveras County is now 78% contained after burning just under 10,340 acres. Fire has killed one civilian, injured a firefighter, then destroyed 18 structures since it started last Monday afternoon. More than 3,100 firefighters battling the blaze. Cal Fire says the fire was equipment related, while the man arrested on suspicion of starting it says it was an accident.
21: I'm in love. I'm all shook up.
18: Mm-hmm. Elvis fans descending on Memphis this week to celebrate the king. It's Elvis Week 2026. Festivities are in full swing at his iconic Graceland home. 10-day festival celebrates Presley's life and music 49 years after his death. And we have 83 degrees in Sacramento. Get news alerts at any time at KFBK, your number one preset on the free iHeartRadio app. I'm Dana Hess, KFBK News Radio. 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We have a report of a traffic hazard. This is going to be up in Nashville, California. 49 Sandridge Road, just south of their big rig, partially blocking the northbound lanes. Cabito Fire Department is, I believe, on the way or on scene. I'm not sure. A little heavy traffic still going through the Dixon area, or at least toward it now. This is going to be eastbound 80. We have slowing, and I think they're doing more oleander removal. Anyway, that's my guess. Did you know a billboard can save a baby's life? It's true. You can make a difference by helping spread the pro-life message to reach those who are struggling with an unplanned pregnancy. 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
19: Now, Sacramento weather.
22: This afternoon, sunny, high 91 to 95. Tonight, clear, low 58 to 62. Sunshine Tuesday, high 90 to 94. And the high on Wednesday, high 90 to 94 with sun and clouds. I'm AccuWeather's Andy Robb on KFBK, Sacramento's News Radio.
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23: From ABC News, I'm Michelle Franzen. In Western Colombia, the death toll jumping by the hour following a 7.4 magnitude earthquake. The government officials now say at least 111 people have died. Here's ABC's Lama Hassan.
24: Posting on social media, the governor of Choco region, where the epicenter of the quake is, she says that there are injuries and severe damage to some buildings, adding that they are now concerned about aftershocks. And of course, don't forget that this comes after those recent deadly twin earthquakes that hit neighboring Venezuela that has killed more than 6,100 people.
23: Colombia's newly elected president on X says he'll travel to help the communities impacted, including the coffee growers region. Hostilities between the U.S. and Iran intensifying over the Strait of Hormuz. Iran says it will not reopen the critical waterway unless the U.S. lifts its naval blockade and also pays reparations. Here's ABC's Stephen Portnoy.
1: The sense generally we have here is that the administration believes that with economic pressure, Iran will somehow come around. The president put it this way in his interview with Axios yesterday. It will work out. It always works out. He said it's like a chess game. In an interview over the weekend, Vice President Vance pointed to sky-high inflation in Iran as an example of how that pressure is working. But what's so interesting is the change.
23: President Trump now in a social media post today demanding that Iran pay reparations for the war. In New York, federal investigators have taken over the probe into the deadly capsized boat in the harbor near the Statue of Liberty this weekend. A mother along with her five-month-old baby were killed. The boat operator arrested and now scheduled to appear in court today. ABC's Matt Rivers has more.
5: The boat's operator, 46-year-old Manuel Hernandez of Manhattan, arrested at the scene. Investigators are looking into whether the trip may have been operating as an illegal charter.
23: A total of 14 people were on board the boat, including the captain. You're listening to ABC News.
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16: Well, we got a lot to get into, as you can tell, as we roll into this on Monday. It's a very busy day. Sam Shane here on the Shane Reaction. Thanks for being here. It's a busy weekend. The governor of California is in Michigan, has been in Michigan, will stay in Michigan through tomorrow, set to head back tomorrow to California. Going to meet today, scheduled to meet today. With Abdul El-Sayed. He's the Democrat nominee for the U.S. Senate race in Michigan. Radical extremist. Governor Newsom is trying to downplay all of that. So I want to get into a lot of that and some of what he said over the weekend. I've rolled some audio on that for you. I also want to get into some new reporting by the California Post about a meeting that took place apparently in the spring of this year at the governor's mansion in Sacramento, which included, apparently, Governor Newsom and his sister. And his sister runs their company, Plumpjack, their private company. And nobody knew, apparently, about this whole meeting, but the California Post did some good reporting and uncovered some of the documentation. It's a secret list of CEOs. I mean, it raises a whole bunch of questions about why are those two, why is the governor and his sister together at this meeting, and who are these CEOs? And how much influence, as governor, did he play any kind of role in trying to enhance his own private business with his sister? So anyway, we're going to get into that coming up. That's some very good reporting. And then Dr. Fauci, Anthony Fauci, apparently he was concerned during the COVID pandemic about what the vaccines might do to pregnant women. And apparently this was some new texts that were just released that he privately was having some concerns, excuse me, about that when he was telling us something completely different. So we'll get into that one as well, but let's talk a little bit about what's been taking place in Michigan, first of all, as we get going on this Monday. Governor Newsom continuing his trip to Michigan today, and I've got some fresh new audio that he just did an interview that has been made public on his support for El-Sayed, and we're going to roll that for you in a second. But I want to talk a little bit about what he did over the weekend, first of all, as he met with supporters in Michigan. He's expected to meet, as I mentioned, with Abdul El-Sayed today. He is the extreme radical who's been nominated by Democrats in Michigan in that U.S. Senate race. So over the weekend, Governor Newsom was sounding very much like a presidential candidate running for the White House when he met with supporters. So during this meeting, he made no mention of any accomplishments in California. Rather, there was a very heavy dose of Trump bashing as he spoke to the supporters.
10: Thank you for not giving in to the cynicism. Thank you for not giving in to the fear. Thank you for not falling prey to the anxiety that so many people are feeling right now. We're polarized. They feel traumatized by this moment, this invasive species we have in the White House. Yeah, certainly. He is. Not many Republicans that disagree with that either.
16: That's the cornerstone of his campaign right now. It will be for some time to come. He will not back away from that. He's going to hammer Trump as much as he possibly can. And in part because, number one, it's worked for him.
3: And number two, he doesn't have much to run on in California. That's the issue. That's the challenge he faces. What accomplishments can he point to when he goes to a place like Michigan? And then there's the investigation into him and his wife and their business dealings and their tax returns. And that's getting kind of murky.

0: everything to rig it. And he's just winding up.
1: So that entire speech ran a little bit more than 10 minutes or so, and I watched it in its entirety. And again, throughout the entire 10-minute speech, he referred to zero accomplishments that he could cite in California, but did a whole lot of Trump bashing, number one, and number two, talked about the importance of the Democrat Party coming together. So it was a very partisan speech, as you might expect, but he's sounding very much like a candidate running for president of the United States. The Washington Examiner at this hour is reporting that Governor Newsom today has denounced concerns that Michigan Democrat Senate nominee Abdul Sayed holds extremist views. He was campaigning Sunday, as you just heard. So he's going to meet with him today, according to the Washington Examiner, along with a number of other party leaders in Michigan. But he's expected to meet today. He heads back to California tomorrow. He'll sit down also with black business and faith leaders at a roundtable, according to Politico. Al-Sayed, by the way, there's some more reporting on him today. It's out of the Washington Free Beacon. It's very interesting. And I want to get into that in just a second. But before we do, let's get you some of this fresh new audio that has just surfaced. This is Governor Newsom in Michigan talking about Abdul Al-Sayed as someone who gets it.
2: At dinner last night, people were telling me they were not supportive of him, but they were very appreciative of how he's handled himself since the primary. And I think that's encouraging. So, I offer no advice. My observation is he seems to be moving at a pretty impressive clip. And those unity rallies, and there's been small and large ones, obviously the big one Friday night, but these larger, smaller events, including the ones that we'll have tomorrow, are indicative of someone who gets it.
1: Newsom's getting caught up in this. And this could be a really risky move for him and any other Democrat who jumps on board. Very risky. This has happened at breakneck speed, folks. I mean, you just think about where we were 8 weeks ago with the Democrat Party and where we are today. And how rapidly this story has consumed the party. And politics, for that matter. And then there's a reporting out of the Washington Free Beacon. And this is exactly what I'm pointing to. We could be seeing more and more of these types of stories surfacing in media outlets. The headline reads, Abdul Al-Sayed promoted leftist radicalization book that endorses violent resistance, praises George Floyd rioters for property destruction. So the article reads, Abdul Al-Sayed, the newly minted Democrat nominee for Senate Michigan, repeatedly promoted to his podcast listeners a notorious book that encourages violent rioting and claims the U.S. government, quote, kills untold millions. This is according to the Washington Free Beacon. He made the plug for the book, which is called Let This Radicalize You. He did that at least 10 different times on his podcast where he talked about this book. Unabashedly anti-American book, published in May of 2023, promises readers, quote, a practical and imaginative resource for activists and organizers building power in an area of destabilization and catastrophe. This is according to the Amazon description of the book, and he's promoting it. That's who this guy is, okay? This is very serious stuff. And now the governor of the state of California is meeting with him and says this is a guy who gets it. And I would suggest that Governor Newsom better be very careful about any sort of endorsement or relationship that he has with Abdul Al-Sayed. Because more and more is beginning to surface about Abdul Al-Sayed, which is very, very troubling, who represents the Democrat Socialists of America, who want to get rid of the United States Senate, potentially the presidency, maybe even the U.S. Supreme Court, take down borders. This is a radical group. And this is not just a one-off move towards a sort of a socialism, soft socialism. It's not that. Those are their words. Abdul Al-Sayed has come out and said he doesn't want Jews in the Democrat Party. And Gavin Newsom's going to sit down and meet with him and maybe even endorse him. And I would suggest that is a very risky step to take right now. You don't need to rush into that, but he might. We'll see. Phone line's going to be open.

0: for you. 916-921-1530, 1-800-834-1530. We already have a call that's come in and it's on hold. We're going to go to the live line on the other side of the break. Of course, if you want to text us, that's 51881. 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We'll be playing that back. And if you prefer an email, it's theshanereaction@kfbk.com. That's T-H-E-S-H-A-N-E, reaction, all one word, at kfbk.com. So we're going to get into some reaction. And also, I've got some interesting audio from over the weekend. A Vice President Vance, interesting things to say about Abdul El-Sayed. Called him crazy and odd. And you'll hear it straight ahead.
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9: Three staccato cries of Mayday and an eyewitness report of a mid-air explosion is about all that is known this morning of the British Columbia air disaster, which yesterday claimed 52 lives.
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0: Vice President Vance had some interesting things to say about Abdul El-Sayed in the wake of a clip we played, I think it was Friday here on the Shane Reaction, where Abdul El-Sayed, during an interview, said some extraordinarily racist things about the Vice President of the United States, who was married to a brown woman, as he said during the interview, and Vance is white, and then he went into some sort of crazy place that I couldn't really follow, but it was a sort of a racist rant. Well, there was a response, not necessarily that, but at least J.D. Vance, the vice president of the United States, over the weekend did have some things to say about Abdul El-Sayed. He called him crazy and odd. I want to roll that for you in just a little bit. I do want to go to the live line for our first call of the week, and that would be from Chris from Auburn on this Monday. Chris, thanks for calling in. What's on your mind?
3: Oh, this guy's a Mujahideen communist crazy.
0: Well, He's taking people away. You use the word crazy. The vice president used crazy and odd to describe him. And then this article in the Washington Free Beacon today is very troubling. This book that he's promoting, Chris, apparently promotes calls for a great deal of violence. And he promoted it as recently as just a couple of years ago on his podcast.
3: Well, he's a man who hates Jewish people. And the guy that was one of the big Hillary supporters, he's worth $1.2 billion. He just switched party. I saw his podcast. He says, I'm finished with the party. I've offered my services to Donald J. Trump.
0: Wow.
3: He's Jewish. They're losing a lot of these Jewish people.
0: They are. And Chris, if you're Jewish and you're a Democrat, and look, El-Sayed, as you just said, he's on the record saying that he does not want Jews in the Democrat Party. How could you possibly support that party if they're going to embrace a guy like that?
3: Well, most people don't realize that Jews helped build both parties.
0: Mm-hmm. Right. Right. Yeah, and then I don't know if you saw this, Senate Minority Leader Chuck Schumer, Democrat in New York, he's come out and he has now endorsed Abdul El-Sayed for the U.S. Senate race. Well, all right, Chris, good call.
3: Won't get Manchin's endorsement.
0: Okay, thank you very much. Appreciate that, Chris. Brings up some great points there. I've heard a couple of interviews, by the way, over the weekend on that very topic. About El-Sayed and what he has said about Jews and not wanting them in the Democrat Party. And how, if you're Jewish and you're in the Democrat Party, how could you possibly remain in that party if your leadership, like Chuck Schumer, is endorsing a guy like this? I mean, that was a dramatic turn that hardly gets much play. That's a big, big deal. This guy is a really very, very radical extreme guy. And he's trying to play it down the center a little bit more. And you've got party leadership, and you've got people in the party like Governor Newsom, who see him rising so rapidly that they're ready to jump on board without doing much homework. Or if they do much homework, maybe they don't care. Over the weekend, Vice President J.D. Vance says he believes this radical, extreme candidate for U.S. Senator, Abdul El-Sayed, Democrat, is, in his words, crazy and odd. Here's what the vice president said on Fox News.
16: I think the guy's crazy and would be a terrible senator for the people of Michigan. We're going to make that case, and obviously the people of Michigan are going to make their vote. Is a person who claims to stand for working people, and yet he opposed Donald Trump's policies that have quite literally saved the Michigan auto industry. This is not a guy who wants a prosperous economy where auto workers and everybody else can actually raise a family, ideally on a single wage if they so choose. What he is actually trying to build is an economy where you tax some people, you give it to Democratic Party favored interest groups, and that's just not how you create prosperity. You create prosperity by actually rebuilding the middle class in this country, rebuilding the industrial foundation of middle class prosperity. So, you know, of course he's going to make personal insults. He's also gone after my kids. He's just kind of an odd guy.
0: Odd guy. That is a polite way of putting it, especially given the things that El-Sayed said about Vice President Vance. Dr. Anthony Fauci being reported today privately discussed concerns about COVID-19 mRNA vaccines for pregnant women in January of 2021, including questions about fever after a second dose and the risk of miscarriage. He was concerned about it in 2021. Never heard about it, not from him publicly. Apparently, the exchange involved Fauci and then Dr. Rochelle Walensky, who was then the Centers for Disease Control and Prevention director, and another top official. Fauci said that many people experienced significant symptoms of fever after a second dose, and that he was concerned about miscarriage. This is all according to new documents that have just been released today by Senator Ron Johnson, Republican, Wisconsin, and Senator Rand Paul, Republican, Kentucky, who are leading the leading the way here, who have always had questions about Dr. Fauci. When we come back, I want to get into more about this really good reporting by the California Post on Governor Newsom and his sister apparently having a secret meeting with a bunch of CEOs who remain secret at the governor's mansion. And his sister runs the company that he's part of, Plumpjack. So that raises all kinds of ethical issues. And we're going to get into that coming up. And also, there are those in the Democrat Party who are vocal, who are trying to tap the brakes here on this move to the far left by the party so rapidly, including Senator John Fetterman. And he had some interesting things to say about his escalating feud with Abdul El-Sayed over the weekend. So we roll that clip for you straight ahead as well. A lot to get into here. A big, big news day on this Monday. Thanks for being here. I'm Sam Shane on the Shane Reaction.
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27: And go behind the scenes to the making of Drumline. 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
35: They say it happened over 18 years at least four different schools at the hands of the same two men, Ronnie and Donnie Stoner. Those men, trusted educators, football coaches, and twins, are now facing more than 50 charges related to alleged child sex abuse. So why did it take so long? This is a story about a group of women who say they survived the abuse, who took matters into their own hands and are still fighting for the girls they used to be.
39: 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No one ever came forward.
35: They're telling their story in a new season of Dig, coming soon from the Kentucky Center for Investigative Reporting.
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1: It's the Shane Reaction with Sam Shane.
0: Senator John Fetterman, Democrat, issues a dare to radical extreme Democrat, U.S. Senate candidate Abdul Sayed, who is friends with Hassan Piker, who says America deserved 9/11. Governor Newsom and his sister hold a secret meeting with top CEOs at the governor's mansion, raising new ethical concerns for the governor. We'll have more on those stories straight ahead. It is the bottom of the hour. We've got weather and traffic for you together in just a moment. Let's get some of the top headlines now from the KFBK newsroom.
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2: Well, it is now official. Todd Blanche has been sworn in as the next Attorney General. Ceremony taking place in the Oval Office just moments ago. Senate confirming Blanche on Saturday after weeks of debate with a handful of Republicans in opposition. As water and government systems deal with hacks in multiple states, two new cyber incidents are being reported. ABC's Alex Stone says they both come from here on the West Coast.
4: In Suisun City in the San Francisco Bay Area, a state of emergency has been declared after malicious software infected computers that run 911 call routing, police and fire dispatch, city services, and records. The city saying to contain the threat and preserve evidence, it shut down its entire IT network. In Oregon, the state is now confirming a cyber incident in July that included unauthorized access to technology used by a drinking water provider, and the state is assessing any impact on public systems in Oregon. Alex Stone, ABC News.
2: And some good news. The weather is going to start cooling off a bit starting today. Sacramento expected to see a high temperature about 95 over the next 3 days. National Weather Service says the high temperature in Sacramento should be in the 80s on Thursday and Friday. Yesterday, Sacramento recorded a high of 103 degrees.
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2: And more good news. The A's have finally claimed another series. Yesterday, they beat the Red Sox 4-3 in Boston to claim that three-game series. The A's last won a series in mid-June when they took 2 out of 3 against the Rockies. A's will host Tampa Bay starting tonight in West Sacramento, Sutter Health Park. Here are all the A's games on the Home for Athletics Baseball in Sacramento. Talk 650 KSTE. Sunshine, nice, 86 degrees in Sacramento. 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The traffic is brought to you by Blindster. And not much happening on our roads right now, although we just got a report of a fire northbound on 65 just north of the Nelson Lane. Apparently, Lincoln Fire has been called on that. It's behind a retaining wall. Don't know what's on fire. Madison Avenue, this is eastbound at Auburn Boulevard. We have a vehicle blocking the number one lane. And also out by the, the casino, Athens Avenue, Thunder Valley, we have an injury accident working there. CHP says three vehicles involved on that one. Tired of overpriced blinds? 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Traffic on the 10s every 10 minutes, mornings and afternoons. 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
24: Now, Sacramento weather.
6: Plenty of sunshine, very warm this afternoon, high 91 to 95, low 58 to 62 for the rest of your Monday with clear skies. Tomorrow, sunshine, high Tuesday 90 to 94, Wednesday's high again 90 to 94. I'm AccuWeather's Andy Robb on KFBK, Sacramento's News Radio.
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0: Okay, a lot to get into. I want to get into more of this meeting that took place at the governor's mansion that nobody apparently, well, not nobody, but a lot of us didn't know about. And Governor Newsom was there with his sister, and they were meeting with some top CEOs, and it was been kept a secret. So I'm curious about what was going on there. We're going to roll out a clip from John Fetterman, the senator, very concerned about the direction of the party, very concerned about the Democrat nominee for U.S. Senate in Michigan, Abdul El-Sayed, in his radical views, his radical friends. And he issued a dare over the weekend. I'm going to get to that in a second. But first of all, let's go to the live line. Manuel's been on hold for a while. He's from Sacramento. He's joining us on this Monday. Thanks for calling in. What's on your mind?
12: Hey, Sam, I got two things. Doesn't El-Sayed, doesn't he sound a lot like Obama?
0: Sound a little bit like what? Who?
12: Like Obama.
0: Like Obama? No, no, no. He sounds way more radical than Obama.
12: No, no, but just in his tones.
0: Oh. Oh, I mean, you're talking about a stylistic, I guess?
12: Yes.
0: Okay.
12: Yeah, if you listen to him, it almost seems like he's been practicing that the way he speaks. But my second thing is Alexandria Cortez came out on an interview. She says she's a registered under the Democratic Socialist Party of New York.
0: Mm-hmm.
12: And she, of course, she wants a democratic system of the popular vote, no electoral college.
0: Mm-hmm.
12: She doesn't like the Supreme Court, but she doesn't realize that stuff will always turn around and bite you on the rear end, because in California in 2008, we had a majority vote of 52% that marriage would only be between a man and a woman. To change our constitution, and the federal federal courts denied that to the people.
0: Okay.
12: So that's something right there that would be in law under the way she wants things to happen.
0: Yeah.
12: And I'm sure if when we had this, 20, 40 million illegals coming across the border, if someone put on the ballot about birthright citizenship, it would probably pass with flying colors.
0: Well, I don't know about that. Okay. Well, Manuel, thank you for the call. I'm glad you brought that up, by the way, that AOC clip. I actually have that included a little bit later on in the program. And there was another aspect of that interview where she was asked about the DSA. And the difference between socialism and communism, and her answer was number one, interesting, and for me perplexing, but we'll roll that up for you a little bit later on in the program. Let's go to John. He's joining us from Rockland on this Monday. Hi, John. Thanks for calling in. What's on your mind?
13: Hey, Sam. I had a quick question with this new revelation about Fauci's text messages and stating that he knew that. There was a risk, high risk of miscarriages to pregnant women,
0: mm-hmm.
13: but then publicly stated the opposite. But he's protected federally from a pardon.
0: Right.
13: Would he be protected from a class action lawsuit privately?
0: My guess is, and I'm no lawyer, no legal expert, two things on that, John. My guess is no. And the reason I say that is I base it on the fact that there are a number of attorneys general across the United States from different states, including, I believe, Florida, who have said the pardon that was signed by Joe Biden does not apply to our state. So he could potentially be facing even maybe criminal charges in individual states. Potentially, that's been discussed.
13: Because, I mean, that's just horrific, saying women that lost a child,
0: mm-hmm.
13: saying, "Wait, you told me." I mean, of course, the vaccine is the only medication I've ever heard of that mm-hmm. had no zero side effects.
0: Yeah.
13: Yeah.
0: I know. No, these revelations that we're learning about what he was saying and writing privately and telling us publicly and how they differed are very troubling to me, John. Good call. I appreciate it very much. I don't know what kind of litigation we might see here going forward. I think that's all sort of being sorted out. I did see that that Bill Maher came out over, I think it was over the weekend, and he criticized Senator

0: and Paul for releasing the diary information. And the diary information was released because it was submitted on a government computer. Anthony Fauci was writing this stuff on a government computer, so it was on government servers, and therefore is government property. And I disagree with Maher on this. I'm glad that we are learning what we are learning. I understand, you know, the right to privacy and all of that. And I know that, you know, that Rand Paul has fancied himself as a libertarian and a big advocate for privacy rights. But the fact that we have learned what was really going on there behind the scenes, I think is very helpful and useful for Americans to determine what we were told by our public officials, plural, not just Anthony Fauci. Senator John Fetterman, Democrat, Pennsylvania, escalating his feud with fellow Democrat Abdul El-Sayed. He's the radical extremist, now the Democrat nominee in the U.S. Senate race in Michigan. El-Sayed continues to be aligned with Hassan Piker. And if you don't know a lot about him, you need to look him up. He's a radical Islamist streamer who says that America deserved 9/11. Yes, he's on the record saying that and stands by that. Senator Fetterman is now daring El-Sayed to maintain his relationship with such a radical figure as Hassan Piker. And here's the dare.
1: Less than 50% of Michigan Democrats picked him. So a majority of Democrats in Michigan picked someone else. So, and he ran a very aggressive, arrogant kind of campaign. And I want to dare him right now. I dare you to continue to campaign with people like Hassan Piker, because he now will quickly find out it's easy to campaign in the echo chamber as a Democrat.
0: My contention is this, is that El-Sayed will remain will continue on and will not renounce his relationship with Piker for now, unless and until the polling changes. And if the polling changes, then he's going to quote unquote evolve. Yeah, that's what they do. They evolve. We'll see how this one plays out, but I think that this relationship with Piker is going to be very damaging to El-Sayed if he continues it. When we come back, more on Governor Newsom and his sister meeting with a secretive meeting at the governor's mansion with CEOs. What were they talking about? What were they doing, and why was it kept secret from us? Yeah, we're going to get into that. Also, Dr. Jay Bhattacharya, they know all about him at Stanford. This guy was vocal. He was out there. He was courageous. He now serves in the Trump administration. And boy, did he have a confrontation on one of the Sunday morning talk shows. Straight ahead.
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2: The different color noises, white noise, brown noise, pink noise. Brown noise is deeper, has lower frequencies, it's got more bass, minimalizes that higher frequency. Mm-hmm. And I didn't really know this, but apparently you can liken some of these to sounds in nature. And apparently brown noise is more akin to like a river rapid or a heavy rainfall or thunder.
3: Because there's also white noise and pink noise, you think brown noise is just named after the color brown. Wrong. There was a scientist named Robert Brown from Scotland.
2: White noise is used, aside from just sleeping, a lot of times with like noise-canceling headphones and stuff, mm-hmm. masking other sounds.
3: Pink noise is a little different. It's kind of like the compromise between white noise and brown noise.
2: As far as which one is best for sleep, there have been some very middling studies over the years. But at Oxford in 2017, they said that they fell asleep 40% faster listening to white noise, but their overall sleep was about the same.
3: Okay.
2: There was a study in 2017 from Northwestern of 13 older adults, and they said pink noise provided deeper sleep overall and improved ability to recall words.
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9: Rolling into a new week on this Monday here on the Shane Reaction. My name is Sam Shane, host of the program on KFBK News Radio. 93.1 FM, 1530 AM. 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Or if you prefer email, you can do what Robert did. I'm going to read for you what he had to say in just a second here. But you can just email us at theshanereaction@kfbk.com. Robert writes in talking about the billionaire's tax. He says, you're going to get fooled again if you vote for the fraudulent billionaire's tax. It is nothing but union-generated communist economics of greed and envy. The corrupt Democrats will in a heartbeat realize the billionaires have left California and they will slap a tax on every person with a bank account, savings account, piggy bank full of pennies. Do not do this, he says. That was from, excuse me, last week. We had a pretty lively discussion about the billionaires tax, and we'll continue, obviously, to be covering that here on the Shane Reaction as we go forward. I want to get into this meeting, this secretive meeting at the governor's mansion in Sacramento in a second. Before we do that, I do want to play this clip. This is an important clip, I believe. It's making some headlines, by the way, today. It's from one of the Sunday morning talk shows. So it involves Margaret Brennan, who is the host of Face the Nation on CBS. And she had a rather rough time with her line of questioning for Dr. Jay Bhattacharya, widely respected public health expert, currently works in the Biden administration in the NIH. He runs it. And in the early days of the COVID pandemic, he questioned the effectiveness of the COVID vaccine. He questioned what we were being told by our public health officials. And when he did, he was one of those who was roundly criticized by the deep state and the legacy media and the personalities. It turns out, of course, much of what he said, all of what he said essentially was right. So he appeared on Face the Nation over the weekend, and he pointed out how Americans overall have lost trust in their public health officials and media outlets that refuse to present both sides of the argument. Here's the exchange.
10: There's a loss of public trust in public health that happened in part because of a lot of, frankly, even on this network and on other networks, there was a particular single point of view put across during the COVID pandemic about how, you know, that led to things that really did cause harm to people. The school closures is probably the number one thing.
11: This is not a productive line of claims. We covered COVID in depth on this program like no other Sunday show did.
10: I'm not blaming you specifically. What I'm saying is, you want to talk about misinformation, the kinds of decisions and sort of the public sort of face of public health during the pandemic led to many people losing trust in public health.
11: The Trump administration officials.
10: No, I mean like Biden. So Biden, for instance, censored me.
11: The pandemic began under the Trump administration.
10: Just so we're clear, the Biden administration censored me.
9: She is so incredibly biased. It's just amazing, isn't it? Just defending herself and defending the Biden administration. Jay Bhattacharya was censored by the Biden administration for what he had to say and questions he was raising, saying, I'm not sure this vaccine is really a great idea for everybody. There are things like myocarditis, which is a heart condition that may be linked to the vaccines. There are other issues with the vaccines. There may be some side effects here that I'm very concerned about. We're rushing into this too quickly. And he was chastised by the deep state. Now he's head of NIH, and good for him for calling her out. She needed to hear that. And there are more like her who need to hear that. The fact of the matter is that the American public does not trust our public health officials. Overall, we just don't, because of what we were told. And now we're finding out, of course, from the Fauci diaries that he was believing something entirely opposite of what he was telling us. Now, how does that instill trust, Margaret? I mean, it's really amazing to me how someone in her position who does what she does is faced with these facts, these critical black and white facts, and still has a difficult time thinking critically, logically, is hanging on to a position that we know is not correct anymore. If you get the vaccine, you're not going to get COVID. Well, yeah, I got the vaccine, I got COVID, and I know a whole lot of people who did. Wasn't true. That's why people don't trust when they hear that from a public health official. And if you don't know whether or not you're going to get if you're going to get COVID if you get the vaccine, then don't say it. Just, you know, don't lead people down that path. California Post, Governor Newsom and his sister, Hillary Newsom Callen, who runs his business empire, met with a secretive list of CEOs at the governor's mansion this spring, according to records obtained by the Post. The little-known gathering has raised concerns, as Newsom has promised not to intermingle state affairs with his business interests at the Plumpjack Group, managed by his sister. An attendee posted pictures showing the governor there, sitting next to his sister at a panel discussion. Governor repeatedly touted the extensive ethics measures that he put in place after taking office in 2019 to distance himself from Plumpjack, which includes wineries, hotels, restaurants, retail businesses across California. The Post also discovered that he spent more than $50,000 in campaign donor money on Plumpjack wines. Republican Party Chair Corin Rankin, quote, Newsom owes California a clear explanation of why his sister, who helps run the family business, was involved in meetings with a major business leaders. A lot of questions there. Why didn't we know about this? Why was she there? Who were the CEOs who were there? What did they discuss? More ethical issues surrounding him. California Post, great reporting. When we come back, who should be eligible to play in the WNBA? Former NBA players? They're making themselves eligible for the draft. This story really blew up over the weekend. And we got more on that straight ahead right here on the Shane Reaction.
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12: The food producer from the first cyclosporiasis outbreak is now recalling some new products. And Sacramento's Little Italy gets some official recognition with new street signs and banners.
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16: Hey, Cheryl, here we are again talking about financial stuff.
17: Yeah, we are. But today I want to pin you down on something, Mike Lester.
16: Is it, are we talking wrestling or what?
17: No.
16: Okay.
17: No.
16: I mean,
17: no.
16: You know, like full Nelson, half Nelson. I mean, I'm not really into pain.
17: No.
16: Okay.
17: All right. We could start over, but I'm going to keep going. Give me three good reasons why someone would not want a fixed index annuity.
16: Okay. An FIA.
17: An FIA.
16: That's not going to make sense to our listeners right now, but fixed index. There's a lot of different ones. Okay. Number one, long-term contract. Penalties to get your money out.
17: Ooh, that's a good one.
16: And the penalties, depending on the contract, could be 10% or more. Number two, false information. Guarantees that sound too good to be true. So they guarantee you stock market participation, no risk of loss. Sounds good. What's the participation? If your participation is 1% and you could have gone to a CD, you should have gotten a CD. So the participation is really, really important. And then things like income for life. Well, income for life, that's great. Where does the income come from? In my experience with fixed index annuities, it comes from your principal. I don't know anybody who wants income that is not actually income. They're just paying you out of your own pocket. And then I say number three is just, where do you wind up 10 years after, 20 years after? So you made this long-term commitment. You have very little liquidity. You don't have options. You wind up in a situation where, okay, I had income, but they paid me out of my own pocket. They guaranteed me growth, but I only got minimal growth. It's just the advisor who sells these accounts to you is getting a commission up front. You have to ask yourself, where does that money come from? How do they get paid? And how can they promise us? Too good to be true is too good to be true. Now, in our situation, we don't promote annuity products because we know of other investment options that can still provide income, they can still provide protection, but we aren't having to go through insurance companies or third parties or commissions to get you what you need for income.
17: So for example, what is one of those options, Mike?
16: Well, I mean, one would be just a structured note. Most people don't know what a structured note is. It's a way to set up a contract that helps individuals, whether they want income, whether they want growth, whether they want protection, it can be in a structured note. If you're curious, we can explain to you how it works, and it may or may not be right for you, but regardless, you're getting all of the information. And too many people are selling products to get commissions. 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
9: Former NBA players, biological men who identify as trans, who say they're ready to go and will enter the draft to play in the WNBA. 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And a new effort to get rid of a Northern California community. What's that all about? We'll find out more on that straight ahead. We got weather and traffic for you together in just a moment, but it is the top of the hour, time for the top stories from the KFBK newsroom.
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19: And I'm Dana Hesse at 102 with your top local stories on KFBK News Radio. Well, a months-long public records fight has forced the release of Governor Newsom's official calendars. KFBK's Daniel Martindale has details.
20: The California Post reports that between January and April, Newsom's calendar listed 18 non-holiday weekdays with no official business. That's roughly one out of every four workdays during that period. Another 53 entries were simply labeled work time without specifying what the governor was doing. The records also show Newsom traveling extensively during the period, including promoting his memoir and making appearances outside California as speculation continues about a possible 2028 presidential run. Newsom's office strongly disputes the suggestion that an empty calendar means the governor wasn't working. I'm Daniel Martindale, KFBK, Sacramento's News Radio.
19: Meantime, the man accused of starting the deadly gun fire in Calaveras County has a previous fire-related conviction. Herbert Wayne Smith was convicted of a misdemeanor in 2018 for setting a fire on someone else's property, now facing multiple charges after investigators say he started the GAN fire while searching for scrap metal. Smith says the fire was accidental and has expressed remorse. The GAN fire has killed one person, destroyed several homes, and prompted a local emergency declaration. University of California President James Milliken says the university system is receiving far less federal research funding this year. Grants from major science agencies have fallen sharply, leading to hiring freezes and research delays. Milliken says National Science Foundation funding is down 39%, while National Institutes of Health grants have dropped 22%. And at the box office...
21: Sorry, but you're in danger. What?
22: I promised you that I would keep you safe. Please, you just have to trust me. Come on.
21: Fine.
19: Spider-Man, the brand new day, just keeps raising the money. Boy, raking it in at the box office. The fourth Tom Holland-led Spidey film earned $145 million in its second weekend. That was enough to earn it the third biggest second weekend of all time. Sunshine, 88 degrees in Sacramento. Get news alerts at any time. 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Let's take a look at traffic. In fact, we have a report of a fire. This is going to be northbound 65 just south of Nelson Lane up at Lincoln. Grass fire. They have the number 2 lane of the roadway shut down right now, so watch out up there. Also, Bell Road, New Airport Road. This is at Auburn. Large bag of trash in the roadway. And just getting this, southbound cab just south of El Camino Avenue. A metal chair or something like that in the number 1 lane. So definitely be careful there. 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
8: Now, Sacramento weather.
23: Plenty of sunshine, very warm this afternoon, high 91 to 95, low 58 to 62 for the rest of your Monday with clear skies. Tomorrow, sunshine, high Tuesday, 90 to 94, Wednesday's high again, 90 to 94. I'm AccuWeather's Andy Robb on KFBK, Sacramento's News Radio.
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24: From ABC News, I'm Michelle Franzen. A change in vaccine recommendations with the swipe of a pen. President Trump signing an executive order reducing the number of child vaccines for protection to 11 diseases, down from the 18 diseases recommended by the CDC in 2024. The president also recommended childhood vaccine schedules for the measles, mumps, and rubella, or MMR, be split into 3 separate shots, he says, to reduce autism risks.
25: At 1 year, you should have 5 separate visits for vaccines rather than getting them all in the same day.
24: Major medical groups, including the American Academy of Pediatrics, say that there are no studies showing a link between vaccines and autism. Talks between the U.S. and Iran remain stalled over the Strait of Hormuz. Iran demanding the U.S. lift the naval blockade and pay reparations. President Trump now says Iran should repay that for decades of terrorist-related deaths in the Middle East. ABC's Stephen Portnoy says Iran is listing its own demands for opening the critical waterway.
26: In past weeks, we've heard the president talk about a last chance for Iran. In recent months, since the war began in late February, he's talked about a complete surrender that he's demanded. And now you have the Iranians trying to put international pressure on the United States, on the global economy, by threatening to choke off Traffic through the Strait of Hormuz now demanding reparations and an end to the blockade.
24: At least 111 people have died following the massive earthquake in western Colombia today. Rescue operations underway in the city of Cali, where 20 buildings reported collapsed, leaving people trapped. The 46-year-old operator of the capsized boat this weekend near the Statue of Liberty in New York's harbor made his first court appearance. Manuel Hernandez is charged federally with negligence as a ship captain, resulting in the death and misconduct as a ship captain, resulting in death. A mother and her five-month-old baby were killed. 11 others were also on board. You're listening to ABC News.
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1: A smart way to spend your day. 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
9: This is on the text line from one of the listeners. I'm just going through some of the texts and emails right now. I dare Fetterman to wear a shirt with a collar. You know, he's actually been dressing up a little bit more lately. Have you noticed? Suit and tie. I saw him doing an interview with a suit and tie the other day. I think he was wearing sneakers, too. He had his legs crossed. So we're getting there. We're getting. Look, that guy, he's good luck with any sort of advice in terms of wardrobe. It's probably not going to happen. I want to get into this whole WNBA thing. This what a story this has turned out to be since late last week. It started to break, I think it was Friday, during the Shane Reaction, when Inez Kanter-Freedom came out. That's a former number one round pick, by the way, in the NBA. Great player. Very controversial. And then when he came out and he started criticizing China and Nike and LeBron James for what they're doing in China and not talking about what's going on with the Uyghurs in China and all the humanitarian issues with China, then all of a sudden he's gone from the NBA. He says that he was blacklisted, and I think he's right, he was. Anyway, he came out on Friday and said, you know, when it comes to basketball, there are times when I identify as a transgender, and therefore I'm going to enter the draft for the WNBA. So he's sent a new letter out. I got to get to that. And then we have after he made that announcement, another former NBA star came forward doing the same thing. So we're going to get into that in a second. Have you heard about this? This is being reported by the California Post. I've never heard of such a thing. Wanting to get rid of a Northern California community. Yeah, to just get rid of it. A bitter battle has erupted, according to the California Post, over one of California's wealthiest enclaves, with activists from neighboring Oakland calling for the predominantly white city of Piedmont to be canceled. Oakland resident Jesse Rosemore is behind the Cancel Piedmont campaign movement, targeting the 1.7 square mile city of roughly 11,000 people, surrounded by Oakland, but maintains its own schools, police, parks, and tax base, according to the San Francisco Chronicle. Rosemore's 44 years old. He began handing out Cancel Piedmont stickers and selling $10 shirts bearing the slogan 14 months ago. Wants to get rid of Piedmont. Doesn't like it. He said, it really is ridiculous that a place like Piedmont even exists. I felt like that someone needed to bring even more attention to it because what's going on there says a lot about our society as a whole. Oh, I see. It's too nice. It's too nice. We don't want that. We'll see where that goes. Folks in Oakland don't like Piedmont. So then I guess the solution is get rid of Piedmont and create more Oakland. That seems odd to me. How about this one? How about you do it in reverse order? How about we create a bigger Piedmont? How about we create a community where people enjoy living and feel safe living and have schools where children learn? I mean, that might be an option.

0: he identifies as transgender, and therefore, he says, should be eligible for the WNBA draft.
1: I'm transgender. I'm a woman. I identify as sometimes identifying as a woman for purposes of basketball, professional basketball. So I'll be declaring for the WNBA draft in 2027 as well. Well, I mean, I think I'd be unstoppable, you know, but I'm a team first guy. You know, I'm a pass first kind of player. I do the little things. You know, I led my team in all five major stat categories at Iowa State University. So I do a little bit of everything. I'll do whatever the coach needs me to do. I'll do whatever the girls need me to do.
0: Oh, man. This is just, you can't write this one. This is really good. So Royce White is the second former NBA player to declare for the WNBA draft. Inez Kanter Freedom also says that he considers himself transgender when it comes to basketball and has declared that he wants to enter the 2027 WNBA draft. And then the news breaks today. Former first-round NBA draft pick Inez Kanter Freedom has made good on his promise to declare for next year's WNBA draft, officially sending a letter to the league today. Sent the letter today. Shared the letter in a social media post saying, "Rules are rules," in the caption. He writes, "Please accept this formal document as my official written notification to the Women's National Basketball Association of my voluntary decision to enter the player pool for the 2027 WNBA draft. Consistent with the current language collective bargaining agreement, I am submitting this notice to exercise my draft rights and to affirm that I, at least 22 years old, and have no remaining intercollegiate eligibility as required by Article 14, Section 1B. I request the WNBA League Office verify receipt of this document and direct any future communications to my personal email address listed above. Thank you." Oh, man. They're calling him out. Big emergency meeting, by the way, this weekend. Top WNBA folks. They got together. They're trying to figure out what to do. They don't know what to do. They don't know how to handle it. I was reading an article by a sports writer who talked about all the different options they had to try to handle this, and none of them are all that great because they got themselves backed into a corner. What a brilliant strategy by Inez Kanter Freedom. Well, he's not afraid to stir it up either. I mean, he came right out and just talked about the NBA's expansion and dealings with China and the hypocrisy involved there, as the commissioner and other NBA owners refuse to even acknowledge the human rights violations in China. And that was the end of his NBA career. He was playing for a number of teams, including the Boston Celtics. And he's a good player. But, yeah, that's not happening anymore. I've got some calls coming in. We're going to get to the live. I'm going to give you the contact information in just a second. We also have some texts coming in. And I want to get to this. This is from a listener who's been listening on the iHeartRadio app who hit the red microphone button to record this message.
2: Well, so much for Gavin Newsom moving toward the middle. It does seem like a big gamble. Maybe it's a reflection of how desperate he has become.
0: It might be. I think it's a very unwise political move. I really do. I think anybody who jumps on board this socialist / communist train in the Democrat Party right now, you're rolling the dice. You're taking a big risk, and especially maybe not so much in the primary, but definitely in the general election. There was a great interview I heard over the weekend from a Democrat strategist who said, if you look historically at situations like this, similarly, in years previous, those who have taken these radical positions, as opposed to those who have taken more moderate positions in the Democrat Party, especially when you get to the general election, have done far worse, far, far worse by a large margin. But then there are those who are suggesting, wait a second here, maybe the party's ready for this. In fact, I got a audio clip I want to roll a little bit later on. CNN just released a poll. Pretty interesting. The number of Democrats

0: Democrats who now identify as socialists as opposed to capitalists, and how dramatic the change has been in the party among voters, not just DSA, but across the board. And we're going to talk a little bit about that phenomenon, why people are buying into this, that they think this can work. AOC had something to say about it. She was on ABC's This Week over the weekend talking about the Democrat Socialists of America and says, you know what? They're all about democracy. Are they really? You can decide for yourself when you hear that clip next.
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7: 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There's no way their paths would ever cross on the outside. 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Clear Lee's name.
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0: Welcome back. 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You start your message with KFBK. Get into AOC was on one of the Sunday morning talk shows. Had some rather incredible things to say about the Democrats, Socialists of America, and democracy, she says. All about democracy. Okay, well, we'll roll that up for you. And then we'll list a few of the items, which according to their very own platform, indicates that they're not, but we'll get into that in a second. This one's getting some headlines today, and not very positive ones for Mark Zuckerberg. He's got a big yacht, huge yacht, $300 million, super yacht. Isn't that something? Have you seen pictures? Beautiful. Absolutely gorgeous. Big. But apparently doesn't want to stop and help out others. According to the new reporting, the Alaska Beacon is reporting a small cruise ship operating in southeast Alaska made an unexpected detour to help a 21-foot skiff. So the 21-foot skiff had run out of fuel between Petersburg and Juneau, Alaska. Now, Mark Zuckerberg's $300 million super yacht reportedly was closer to the 21-foot skiff, the crippled vessel, but ignored calls for help. Yeah. The Alaska Beacon reports that Michael Love, a passenger aboard that small cruise ship that rescued the stranded boat, described the incident on social media. What apparently caught his attention most, according to the Beacon, was when the ship's captain announced that a nearby yacht belonging to Facebook founder Mark Zuckerberg was closer to the stranded boat, but had not answered the radio call for help. Man, it's just one PR nightmare after another for that guy. It just doesn't seem to go the right way for him from a public relations standpoint. Then again, you probably would get better PR if your yacht went and helped a small boat that had run out of fuel. That might help the PR problem. Just a thought. Okay, AOC, she was on one of the Sunday morning talk shows talking about a lot of things. By the way, she indicated during the appearance that she's not ruled out a run for president in 2028, still considering that. So she was on ABC's This Week, and Congresswoman Alexandria Ocasio-Cortez, the Democrat, defended the Democrat Socialists of America, insisting that they believe in democracy, she says.
17: What, in your mind, is the difference between socialism and communism?
18: I think, to me, the fundamental differences, there's many.
17: Yeah.
18: One prevailing one is democracy. And I believe that democratic socialists are fundamentally pro-democracy. And we believe in the ballot box. We believe in respecting the outcomes of elections and governing democratically.
0: Governing democratically is what she said. I had a double take on that one. So here's how I guess AOC would define governing democratically, because these are the positions that have been taken by the Democrat Socialists of America. They want to get rid of borders. They want to defund the police. They want to get rid of the United States Senate. They potentially floated the idea of getting rid of the presidency, the executive branch of the U.S. federal government. They want to pack the court. They've also talked about getting rid of the court, Supreme Court. That's who they are. Now, what part of that definition fits in with democracy? Where? Look, I think it's very healthy that we're having this discussion now in America, because this has been creeping for a long time, and it has exploded in the last 8 weeks. What is the definition of socialism? What is the definition of communism? And why is it that capitalism has built the wealth that it has built in this country at an exceedingly faster rate than the rest of the world? I mean, there's a reason why, over the course of decades, people have fled places like communist Cuba, communist Russia, and other countries to come here, rather than going in the other direction. I mean, can anybody identify a particular situation where people fled America in droves to go to a communist country? I can't think of one. When we come back on the other side of the break, completely different spin on all of this and what's going on with our country from a Republican who is a United States senator. He was on one of the Sunday morning talk shows as well. And he has a completely different look at where we are right now and why this discussion is so healthy for this country right here on The Shane Reaction.
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0: Hi, friend. Sam Shane here. Gold and silver, the price has been in a bit of a run mid to late last week, and then now to start this week as well, both of them up pretty significantly again today. That's the short term. I don't necessarily study the short term too much. I look at long term. That's why I've been very bullish on the price of precious metals, and so have a number of Wall Street experts. They're predicting higher prices ahead, and there's one big reason, and it has to do with fundamentals. Particularly trillions of dollars in national debt. We're approaching $40 trillion. We're going to pass that. We're going to keep going. There's no sign that we're going to go in another direction. And as the national debt goes up, so does the price of gold and so does the price of silver. And this goes back decades to the early 1970s, as a matter of fact, if you want to look it all up. 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
0: A U.S. senator has to explain to the host of a Sunday morning talk show why Abdul al-Sayed is so dangerous, and the startling number of days that Governor Newsom apparently did not work. In new records that have been revealed, we'll have that and more straight ahead. We got weather and traffic for you together in just a moment. Bottom of the hour right now, so it's time for some of the top headlines from the KFBK Newsroom.
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21: Well, at least 111 people are dead in Colombia after a 7.4 magnitude earthquake rocked the South American country earlier today. USGS also warned there could be significant casualties. Rescue efforts are underway to find people who may be trapped under the rubble of collapsed buildings. City of Cali's mayor said that at least 20 buildings had collapsed so far. President Trump is signing an executive order focused on childhood vaccine schedules. Speaking from the White House, Trump said the order would split the childhood MMR vaccine into three shots.
22: Effective immediately, my administration is recognizing gold standard childhood vaccine recommendations for only 11 core vaccinations. against the most serious and dangerous diseases, along with the MMR, which hopefully will be split up.
21: The order would also push for all childhood immunizations to be administered at separate medical visits instead of one. COVID-19 and influenza vaccines no longer being recommended for all young children. New report concludes that the nine skiers who died at an avalanche near Lake Tahoe were killed by asphyxiation. Avalanche in the background, backcountry, outside of Truckee, happened during a massive snowstorm back in February. Despite the danger, the group and their professional guides decided to try to ski back after staying at a shelter for 3 days. They were hit by an avalanche that killed nine out of the 15 people in the group. And Wall Street is closing the stocks lower comes as oil prices have risen amid uncertainty that the U.S. and Iran will come to a resolution. At closing bell, Dow lost 60 points to 53,975. S&P 500 fell 4 points to 77,53. NASDAQ dropping 85 points to 26,605. Sunny, 89 degrees in Sacramento. Get news alerts at any time. Make KFBK your number one preset on the free iHeartRadio app. And now traffic and weather. Together, traffic is brought to you by Audible. And westbound 80 at I-5, we have a hatchback versus a truck versus a pickup truck, I do believe, and a big rig. It's all happening westbound 80 at I-5. There's an ambulance responding. CHP is there as well. Southbound 99 Mack Road, just getting a report of a fire, brush fire on the freeway. A lot of those this afternoon. North Loop Boulevard, Falcon View Drive. They have a two-car crash on the right shoulder there. And on our freeways, usual traffic as you approach Dixon on eastbound 80. That slowdown begins back at Midway. 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
16: Now, Sacramento weather.
3: This afternoon, sunny, high 91 to 95. Tonight, clear, low 58 to 62. Sunshine Tuesday, high 90 to 94. And the high on Wednesday, high 90 to 94 with sun and clouds. I'm AccuWeather's Andy Robb on KFBK, Sacramento's News Radio.
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0: California Post.

0: has done some more good reporting, able to uncover, forcing the governor to finally release his calendar. Boy, the days he doesn't work, that's a pretty good job. 18. I mean, isn't that something? And that's the first part of the year, okay. So we're going to get into some of the days that he was working, wasn't working, what he was doing, or what we know in a little bit. Been going through some of the texts. Interesting texts, interesting reaction today on the Shane reaction here. Hey, Sam, don't forget, Bernie Sanders had his honeymoon in the Soviet Union. This is why we call him Commie Sanders. That's true. He did. It's a true story. Another listener writes in, Sam, don't forget, AOC is suddenly pro-family by announcing she's freezing her eggs. Did you see this story? It broke over the weekend. Yeah, she posted this all on social media, how she's freezing her eggs. Yeah, she thinks it's a pretty cool idea. Another listener writes in, I don't think Zuckerberg pilots his own ship. Well, you're probably right. I would think not. And he probably doesn't cook his own food on that ship when he's on that ship. Don't think that excuses the behavior of a big ship like that failing to help out the little guy who ran out of fuel. You know, it's not a good look. Whether he was piloting the ship, whether he was on the ship, I don't know. Just not a good look. Okay, we'll get into the governor's schedule in just a second. Let me give you the contact information here. The live line is open. 916-921-1530, 800-834-1530. Text line is at 51881. You can start your message with KFBK. 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We just take out a lot of the spots. 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Or you just go to kfbk.com and scroll down the page and you'll see The Shane Reaction. You click on that and there you go. Off to the races. Okay. Many in the mainstream media are failing to see a report on the radical extreme positions of Abdul El-Sayed. I've talked about him here in the program. I find them to be quite troubling. There's more good reporting on this story, by the way, today in the Washington Free Beacon. I talked about that at the top of the program. He, of course, is a Democrat nominated in the U.S. Senate race in Michigan. So here's an example for you. This is Kristen Welker. She's the host of Meet the Press on NBC News. And it was evident in her line of questioning over the weekend of Senator Jim Banks, who's a Republican from Indiana. When he had to explain to her why El-Sayed and the people that he associates with are so dangerous.
1: Well, let me ask you, you describe Dr. El-Sayed as extreme. Your Senate colleague, Tommy Tuberville, has called him a terrorist. Senator Ted Cruz said El-Sayed wants, quote, Sharia law. To be fair, there's no evidence to support those claims. Do you believe those attacks go too far, Senator?
2: Well, Kristen, look, he wants to deny it now, but El-Sayed campaigned as a Democrat socialist. He attended six different DSA-type events, including fundraisers for Democrat socialists. The Democrat socialist group in Detroit praised him. They said that he was one of their own. He staked out socialist positions. He can call himself a capitalist this week after the Democrat primary is over, but look at everything that he said and his record during the Democrat primary, and you see that he is the most extreme candidate. If he happened to get elected in the November election, he would make Bernie Sanders look squishy in the Democrat caucus in the Senate. Even Bernie Sanders has staked out positions to try to distance himself from what El-Sayed has campaigned with. And you just heard in the segment in your interview, he still refuses to say that he doesn't align or that he won't campaign with Piker, who is a radical who said that America deserved 9/11.
0: So in Washington, D.C., they call it walking it back. And El-Sayed's already started to walk it back, a number of his positions. And the Piker thing, I believe, is going to become an issue for him. This is the reporting in the Washington Free Beacon today. Abdul El-Sayed, newly minted Democrat nominee for Senate in Michigan, repeatedly promoted to his podcast listeners a notorious book that encourages violent rioting and claims the U.S. government, quote, kills untold millions. He was promoting this book. He did it 10 times on his podcast. The book is called Let This Radicalize You. That's who this guy is. He is in a major walkback mode right now. Let's go to Wendy. She's joining us now on this Monday on the live line. Wendy, thanks for calling in. What's on your mind?
3: Well, good afternoon, Sam. So what ocean did this happen in that Zuckerberg's...
0: Near Alaska.
3: Oh, so on our side.
0: Yeah. Hmm.
3: Well, I've actually had that happen. You know, we ran aground some big chunk off of Alcatraz one time and busted a shear pin. And that was decades ago. And people were kind of afraid. And I can tell you when my dad yelled, help us, we've ran aground, people started up their motors and took off.
0: Took off?
3: So, yeah. Finally, some nice Greek man, you know, as my dad was getting ready to go over the backside to change out the shear pin right there in, you know, San Francisco Bay, he towed us in, didn't want to take money. You know, things were different then.
0: Yeah.
3: You know?
0: I know. But when you're in a big super yacht like that, and you got a real small 21-footer, I mean, there are things that you could do. You could at least go and acknowledge the person and say, listen, I'm calling for help right now. We're sending out a message. I mean, there are lots of different, but to ignore it completely, I don't know. It's just
3: I'm just saying, nowadays, you know, to have your big yacht commandeered by what could be a Somali that took that other boat.
0: Wendy, you're right.
3: I hate to say it.
0: You are right. That's a very good point. Okay. Thank you.
3: Thank you.
0: Yes. Very good point. She does. That is a good point. You have to be concerned about your own safety, right? I mean, yeah, you do read these stories about Somalians who are boarding ships and taking them over. Big ones. Like oil tanker, big ones. Yeah, I've read those stories. Oh, we got some calls coming in, so this is what I want to do. This is one of the shorter breaks in the program. So what we're going to do is we're going to take that right now, and then I want to get into some of these calls. And we've got more audio to roll out for you. I also want to get into Governor Newsom's work schedule. I don't know if you think he's working hard or not working hard. You might be able to determine that for yourself straight ahead.
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0: Starting to cool down a little bit as we roll into a new week on this Monday. Thanks for being here. I'm Sam Shane, host of this program, The Shane Reaction, on KFBK News Radio, 93.1 FM, 1530 AM. We are live everywhere on the iHeart Radio app. Glad to have you on board. Want to go to the live line in just a second. One listener just texted in and said, Gavin hasn't worked a day in his life. Well, I've actually got his schedule here that the California Post was finally able to get their hands on. I mean, really, prying information out of that office, it's just, you got to move mountains, for goodness sakes. Let's go to the live line. Rick is joining us from Yuba City on this Monday afternoon. Rick, thanks for calling in. What's on your mind?
10: Hey, Sam. Great show as always. Hey, I have two comments pertaining to the WNBA. Number one, the two NBA stars that are putting in for the draft.
0: Right. Is that not brilliant?
10: That is brilliant on their part. Second of all, you look at Sophie Cunningham and Caitlin Clark, two outstanding players. And you know what the sad thing is about it? The players from the other teams are trying to hurt them because they can't beat them properly.
0: Yeah. You know, and the WNBA has got some serious issues, some serious problems.
10: Oh, my God, yes. Yeah. My God, yes.
0: Yeah, they need... What that league sorely needs right now is strong leadership, and they clearly don't have that. They need direction.
10: Yep, for sure.
0: Yeah.
10: But that was my two comments. I had one on Zuckerberg's captain also, and navigation laws, because I was a captain.
0: Mm-hmm.
10: And any boat or vessel on the seas that is in distress, that is under the jurisdiction of the United States Coast Guard, if you do not help, you can be held
0: accountable.
10: Held to pay.
0: Yeah.
10: Yes, you can.
0: Okay, Rick, that's good to know. That's a very interesting aspect of the story. Yeah, I don't know. I mean, I understand what Wendy said when she just called in and said, hey, you never know who's out there right now. I was trying to get onto your beautiful super yacht, which is true. But then again, there's somebody who might legitimately be in need. So, I mean, I get both sides. Let's go to John joining us from Sacramento on this Monday. John, thanks for calling in. What's on your mind?
11: So I just have a couple of comments about your reporting with Al-Sayed. And I know a lot of the things you say you hear from other reporters, which is all hearsay, but what's wrong with somebody that wants to give back to his constituents? It just seems like any time that somebody's against foreign aid.
0: No.
11: Well, I mean, there's all these outlandish...
0: Did you have you seen the Washington Beacon, Free Beacon article today on the book that he was promoting?
11: Honestly, with mainstream media, I don't really listen to any of that. I listen to actually...
0: Well, that's a fact, John. I would recommend you look at facts.
11: Can I ask you one thing, Sam? A personal thing. Are you Israel first or America first?
0: What does that mean?
11: That's what I want to know.
0: What do you mean by that?
11: It just seems like a lot of people that are... America first, and they all focus about, well, do you believe in Israel? And this, and that's the first question.
0: So
11: look what happened with Mamdani when they were debating.
0: So John,
11: he would go to the mainland.
0: John, you're all over the rails, dude. You are way off. You're going in about 80 different directions. What's your point?
11: Not really.
0: Well, make a point.
11: My point is that any time that there's a senator running that's not being paid by AIPAC, like Thomas Massey or Taylor Marjorie Greene, they get ousted.
0: Okay, there you go again. Now you're off. Okay, all right, you're on another tangent, John. Just
11: You're talking about El Sayed, and I'm asking you,
0: have you seen the new reporting on El Sayed and the troubling book that he's been promoting?
11: I've seen his actual interviews and what he actually talks about.
0: Okay, go. Okay, here's what I say. Go read the Washington Free Beacon today and read about this book and what it promotes, and he's been supporting that. That's the kind of guy he is, okay? All right, thanks, John.
12: Thank you.
0: I mean, there's just all sorts of emotion just shoved into that phone call. In going in 90 different areas, you know, and you can't even just keep up. But the facts on this guy, El Sayed, are coming to light. And this is a man who is walking back a lot of his very, very extreme comments that he has made in the past and relationships he's had with very extreme people in the past, because he's now in a general election. And if he has any hope of winning independent voters and Democrats who could go either way, he's got to scale it back, because he's a radical. And this is not a one-off event, folks. What has happened over the last 8 weeks in the Democrat Party has been building for a long, long time, and it's beginning to manifest itself now. And it's not going away, by the way. It is here, and it should be addressed by everybody in the Democrat Party, by everybody in the Republican Party, by every independent, and identify it for what it is. There are some very, very dangerous extreme people out there who are associating with some very dangerous extreme people, which leads me to the clip here. Democrats have claimed that Democrat Socialists of America movement in the Democrat Party is similar to the Tea Party movement in the Republican Party. That was many years ago. Remember that, the Tea Party movement? But when Democrat Party strategist Donna Brazile tried to make that point on ABC's This Week, the other side, Republican strategist Scott Jennings, well, just shot that down. Here are both sides.
13: But as you know, I've been in this big tent party probably longer than most people, and I can tell you we're having the same kind of growing pains I saw on the Republican side, whether it was through the Tea Party in 2010, the activists who helped to bring about the MAGA movement.
14: And with all due respect to my friend Donna, there's nothing like, you can't draw any equivalence between the Tea Party movement and the socialists. For one, the Tea Party folks weren't trying to bring about the downfall of Western civilization and the United States of America. Abolish the police, abolish ICE, abolish borders, abolish the Senate, abolish the Constitution. There was nothing like this in the Republican Party. So it's an extreme political ideology that is gaining traction. The Democrat leadership has lost control. They know it.
0: It's not the Tea Party movement, folks. It's way different. Way different. By the way, a lot of the Tea Party movement, they just signed up for the MAGA movement. That's what it was. But there were not the radical propositions and positions that we are seeing now with DSA. When we come back, Nick Shirley. Yeah. Oh, you know the old Stop Nick Shirley Act. We talked about that last week right here in the Shane Reaction. He's got a new video out. And this video, it's just yet another example of why people like, oh, Attorney General Rob Bonta and his wife, Assemblywoman Mia Bonta, want to stop people like Nick Shirley, independent journalist, from telling us what's going on. That's more. We have more on that, I should say. Straight ahead right here on the Shane Reaction.
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17: It's the Shane Reaction with Sam Shane.
18: Democrats at the state capitol want to stop independent journalists like Nick Shirley from exposing corruption and fraud. Well, now Nick Shirley has a new video. More corruption in California. We roll out a clip for you straight ahead. A Northern California county has been ordered by a judge to stop their plan to cut down on mail-in voting and require votes be counted by hand. The latest on the California voting system straight ahead. It is the top of the hour. We've got weather and traffic for you together in just a moment, but let's take a look at some of the top stories from the KFPK newsroom.
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20: Here are the latest headlines from the KFBK Newsroom. A California city had to declare a state of emergency after a massive cyber attack.
21: The Sassoon City Council, just north of San Francisco, declared a state of emergency after they say hackers forced their city to shut down its vital information network, including fire.

0: and police departments, as well as the 911 system. Officials say the cyber attack forced them to shut things down so it wouldn't spread. While it's unclear who's behind the attack, the feds have warned that Iranian-backed cyber attackers have been targeting internet-connected industrial systems to, quote, cause disruptive effects. I'm Jason Campadonia.
1: A judge is siding with California Attorney General Rob Bonta in a fight over the ballot language for a voter ID initiative. Proposition 39 would require proof of citizenship to register to vote and government-issued identification for in-person voting. A Sacramento Superior Court judge on Thursday rejected a lawsuit challenging Bonta's revised ballot title, which now says the measure prohibits citizens from voting unless they present government-issued identification.
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1: The timber fire near Big Sur has burned 800 acres of land and is 5% contained. That's double the size reported early this morning. Your next update in 30 minutes. I'm Dina Kodiak, now traffic and weather together on KFBK, Sacramento's News Radio.
3: 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And right now, a couple of bad accidents westbound 50. Northbound I-5 connector, we have a multi-vehicle crash working there that's causing a bit of a slowdown with a big rig involved. CHP is at the scene. Also, Willerga Road and Ferrier Way, non-injury collision being reported there. And, a little further up, let's put it that way, we got this from the traffic tip line.
4: Highway 49 from the confluence of the American River just after Auburn is closed. It's going to be several hours. There is a truck blocking the entire road on the way to Cool.
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2: Now, Sacramento weather.
5: Plenty of sunshine, very warm this afternoon, high 91 to 95, low 58 to 62 for the rest of your Monday with clear skies. Tomorrow, sunshine, high Tuesday, 90 to 94, Wednesday's high again, 90 to 94. I'm AccuWeather's Andy Robb on KFBK, Sacramento's News Radio.
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6: From ABC News, Lizzie Davis, anchor Prime streaming weeknights on ABC News Live. In Western Colombia, the death toll is climbing by the hour following a powerful earthquake. Government officials say at least 111 people have died. ABC's Patrick Reeval has the details.
7: We are still really only getting a sense of the scale of the damage. The 7.4 magnitude quake hit in Western Colombia. We know that rescue efforts are underway. We've been seeing these frightening videos showing buildings swaying, walls collapsing, the buildings themselves coming down, people terrified, holding on to each other, just trying not to be thrown to the ground.
6: At the White House, President Trump signed an executive order aimed at reducing recommended childhood vaccinations to 11 diseases, down from the 18 diseases recommended by the CDC in 2024. The EO also recommends childhood vaccine schedules for the measles, mumps, and rubella, or MMR, be split into three separate shots. Leading medical groups are pushing back on the recommendations. Iran is refusing to back down on U.S. demands to reopen the Strait of Hormuz, listing its demands that include lifting the U.S. naval blockade and paying reparations. At the White House, President Trump insists the strait is open.
8: The only one that has control of the Strait of Hormuz right now is the United States Navy. We have a blockade that's been infallible.
6: The president now says Iran should pay reparations for the war and decades of terrorist acts. Following a contentious confirmation hearing and narrow vote over the weekend, Todd Blanche was sworn in as permanent attorney general. Blanche, who was acting AG, is a former personal attorney of President Trump. In California, the Ojai Raptor Center says the injured female bald eagle, presumed to be Jackie, has died. Jackie and mate Shadow gained worldwide attention with the birth of eaglets on a Big Bear webcam. She was receiving round-the-clock care for anemia and health issues following a fight with other birds last month. 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
10: You know, on a daily basis, it doesn't really matter how many different news outlets or which ones you follow. You see these reports that conflict. And you're like, okay, which way are we going? This is out of the Wall Street Journal. They have two headlines in the Wall Street Journal I find very interesting. Top of the fold, their lead story, Wall Street Journal, private credit is under growing strain despite industry's upbeat tone. Default rates are hitting recent highs, and internal reviews of loan health point to tougher times ahead, according to their analysis. Then you scan down about three or four stories, and the headline reads, "The Rise of Unstoppable American Tourist." Once a nation of homebodies, Americans are now zealous international travelers led by wealthy boomers and restless Gen Zers. So one headline says, we're going deeper into debt, and it's not looking good. And the other one says, you know, there are probably more wealthy people now than ever before who are traveling, and including Gen Zers. So, I get it. It's just one of those things that I like to point out from time to time to the importance of taking in all types of information from a number of different outlets. California Post doing some good reporting again today on Governor Newsom's records on a couple of different fronts. I talked about a little bit earlier on in the program how they finally, under pressure from the California Post, Governor Newsom's office finally released details of what he's been doing. Number one, we had this earlier in the program, how he and his sister, his sister runs Plump Jack, and that's the family business. And they sat down with a bunch of CEOs who remain, by the way, this list is secret. That's secret. And they're in the governor's mansion meeting this past spring. And that raises all kinds of ethical questions, first of all. So good reporting there. And then good reporting on this particular story. Gavin Newsom's official calendars now show that the governor listing zero government business on a staggering 18 taxpayer-funded workdays in the first 4 months of the year. In a four-month period, 18. Wasn't working for the taxpayer, according to the California Post. That's what the records show. Newsom released his calendars after a months-long delay that required legal intervention by the Post lawyers. Okay, first of all, why does it take that? Just turn over the records. Come on. This is just silly. It marked 18 non-holiday weekdays as no official business. That's about one in every 4 days. Not doing anything for us. Every fifth day. Governor's calendar also includes 53 entries only described as, quote, work time, blocking off large chunks to tinker on unknown tasks. Newsom refuses to release the day log of his activities on taxpayer time. He's not going to tell you what he's doing during the day. He'll just tell you the days. I'll give you a monthly calendar. That's as good as it's going to get. His typical workday runs roughly 7 hours, according to the California Post. One explanation could be Newsom's roadshow to push his book, A Young Man in a Hurry, which is, by the way, widely seen as a prerequisite for his run for president. And by the way, did not sell well at all, to the tune that I think it was somewhere in the neighborhood of 70% of the books that were sold were purchased by his own campaign from donors' money, and then the books were given to the donors. Yeah, that's a trick that has been done in the past so that candidates running for office can raise more money. Mm-hmm. All of a sudden, money from his campaign goes for his book and the profits he enjoys. Yeah. So that's how that rolls. Let's see. I want to get into Nick Shirley here, first of all. And then there's more on what's going on in Shasta County and voting. This is another interesting story out there today. Also in the California Post. By the way, speaking of the California Post, and I've mentioned this at least one or two times before in my program, I am so thankful that the New York Post expanded to the California Post out here to give us another good, solid media outlet, you know, in addition to like the California Globe, which has been doing really good work for a long time. But the Post and the Globe are doing the kinds of stories you will never see in the LA Times, the San Francisco Chronicle, the Sacramento Bee. I mean, that story of Newsom and his sister meeting with CEOs and the governor's mansion this spring, secretively, none of those outlets would have looked into that story. Good for the California Post, and hopefully they're going to start putting pressure.

0: millions of taxpayer dollars. And they want those Democrats, Nick Shirley and journalists like Nick Shirley, to go away. So here's a portion of Shirley's new video shot just outside a Chirla office in California.
1: If I publish this information, show that they received over $80 million, they provide services to legal and illegal migrants here inside of the United States with your tax dollars, they give me a piece of paper, I cannot publish that video. And if I do, they will then give me a $4,000 fine I might have to potentially face if that information becomes public on social media. This company right here, Chirla, is a nonprofit, and they are actually the co-sponsor of the Stop Nick Shirley Act, AB 2624. So this is just some of the corruption you have here in California.
0: They're a nonprofit, and they're sponsoring the Stop Nick Shirley Act. What are they doing sponsoring anything? Period. Well, you know what they're doing. Chirla, by the way, has been accused of using illegal immigrants, paying them to campaign for Democrats in Southern California. That's just one of the many accusations surrounding them. We've talked about Chirla here, and it's worth your time to take a look at what the nonsense that they've been up to for years. And why is it that our taxpayer money is going to them? Again, another one of these nonprofits, these NGOs that need far more investigation. So good for Nick Shirley. By the way, that Stop Nick Shirley Act still very much in play. They passed it in the Assembly. Democrats had the votes there. It's being debated in the Senate now. It's moving its way through the Senate. Democrats have the vote there. So they may try to get this thing through, get it passed, and we'll see if Governor Newsom will sign it into law. That'd be a tough one for him to sign, especially if he want to run for president of the United States, which he does. You're going to sign a law to quiet and punish journalists from exposing corruption and fraud. That's what it does. That's not what the language says, but that's what it does. Pretty evident what this is all about. So keep your eyes on that. You may want to get in touch with your state senator if you are concerned about that. Let me give you the contact information. We're going to open up the live line on the other side of the break. The phone number here is 916-921-1530, 1-800-834-1530. Text line is at 51881. And you start your message with KFBK. If you're listening on the iHeartRadio app, you just simply tap on the red microphone button and you can record your message there. So when we come back, I want to get into what's going on in Shasta County. The voters there had a pretty good idea. They want to clean up this voting system in their county. Yeah. I mean, they're troubled by, mail-in ballots, the fact that they're not hand-counted. So they passed a number of new measures to clean it up, to make cheating more difficult. And a judge has stepped in because the Attorney General Rob Bonta, who wants nothing to do with that in terms of cleaning up elections and making it harder to cheat, a judge has stepped in because Bonta has filed a lawsuit and has put a halt on all of that. And I'll tell you what the ruling is all about, why it was able to be stopped, and what the next steps are. We're going to get into that story. Also, the co-chair of the Democrats Socialists of America, her name is Megan Romer. And she says, we want to tax millionaires. And then the follow-up question was, okay, what does that look like? How? And she didn't know. Yeah, the lack of critical thinking on some of these proposals is pretty astounding. You'll hear that for yourself right here on the Shane Reaction. We're back in a moment.
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0: So short term, like into mid part of last week and into the early part of this week, like today, we've seen gold and silver prices up pretty big, pretty substantially. Hi, friends. Sam Shane here. And you might be saying to yourself, okay, is now a good time? Because they're up pretty significantly now. They were up, remember, many months ago, and then they pulled way back, and now they're bouncing back up. And you say, okay, when is a good time? Is now a good time? I think it is. And I think for the long term it is, okay? I don't necessarily dial in on the short term. And many Wall Street experts are saying

0: saying the same thing, predicting higher prices ahead. And it has to do with the national debt. Trillions of dollars in national debt, which continues to go up, and it's approaching $40 trillion. 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And as that debt goes up, so does the price of gold and the price of silver. 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
0: Welcome back to the Shane Reaction. Live line's open if you want to give us a call. 916-921-1530, 800-834-1530. We'll keep it open for another 35 minutes or so before John McGinnis joins us, rolling into his program. I want to get into this co-chair for the Democrat Socialists of America. I rolled a clip from her last week, and it was one of those clips where when I load them into the show, sometimes I have to listen to them a couple of times. And this is another one of those. She says some of the dumbest stuff I've heard in some time. And I mean, these are issues and platforms and policies that have no follow-up, that have no deep thought, have no critical thinking. It's just sort of this Band-Aid solution of, well, we want to just tax the billionaires. Okay, how? Anybody else? What does it look like? Who benefits? What's the percentage for how long? I mean, you know, and it's crazy how she's unable to answer very basic questions about her position. So we're going to get into that in just a second. Let's go to the live line right now. Tom is joining us from Rancho Cordova on this Monday. Hi, Tom. Thanks for calling in. What's on your mind?
5: Oh, yeah. I just wanted to, like, clarify. Did you say that the it's not what the language of the bill says,
0: right?
5: But it's what it does?
0: Yeah.
5: Is that your claim?
0: That's not my claim. That's what it does. That's what it does. And so it punishes independent journalists. So if an independent journalist goes out to an office like Churla and starts taking pictures, under this law, that journalist could be fined up to $4,000 and be thrown in jail. Now that's my point.
5: The law says if you were to take a picture of someone who works there and then put that out on social media with their address or something like this, that's not journalism. You know, that's not journalism.
0: Okay.
5: You know, that's their privacy.
0: Yeah, Tom.
5: If I go take a picture of someone.
0: I know, in Tom. House, I was an investigative journalist for
5: where they were.
0: Tom, I was an investigative journalist for 30 years. I understand what the rules are. And if you take somebody's picture on a public street, that's public information, and that's not a violation of the Constitution any way, shape, or form. Period.
5: But that's not the language of the law. That's not what it's claiming.
0: Okay, well then what is it claiming?
5: It's shielding people's private information, like their addresses and personal information about their, you know, family and whatnot.
0: Now if that's part of the public, Tom, let me educate you. If that's part of the public record, like for instance,
5: that's funny.
0: Okay, thanks, Tom. Appreciate it. If you want to have a discussion, great. If you want to call in and be condescending, then just forget it. If you live in the United States of America or California and you have a public address that, for instance, you pay property taxes on, or if you vote and you have a public address out there, those are part of what are known as public records. And as a reporter, you have the right to those public records to verify whether somebody is who they say they are or where they live and so on and so forth. That is not a violation of the Constitution. In fact, shutting down that information would be a violation of the Constitution. So if you write a law that prevents reporters from doing that, that indeed will be challenged in court, I assure you of that, and very likely will be overturned if a judge knows anything about constitutional law. This is not a very technical piece of legislation, and it's not complicated. It's very simple, and it's a complete violation for what investigative reporters have been doing. Not just Nick Shirley. I did it for a long time. And had this been proposed when I was doing it, you better believe I would have been in that committee hearing in the Senate last week and said, this is a crazy. You people are losing your minds. There's a First Amendment right to press and free speech in this country. And if you want to punish people for expressing their constitutional right, it's going to be challenged. It's pretty straightforward stuff. Let's get to this clip quickly. The DSA co-chair struggling to explain what she means by, quote, tax the hell out of millionaires. That's what she's said. So she's the Democrat Socialist of America co-chair. Her name is Megan Romer, and acknowledged that she did not really have a firm answer when a guy named David Remnick, who is the New Yorker editor, pressed her for specific details about the group's proposed taxes on billionaires and millionaires.
6: I'm less concerned about millionaires, more concerned about billionaires. I don't have like a hard line where it's where
7: how much
6: you're good.
7: I'm asking is how much is too much?
6: Yeah, I think the question is less about how much is too much and more about what are you doing to keep and maintain and get that wealth in the first place? I think most billionaires got their wealth because they exploited the working class in some very significant way, usually. Are we exploiting people is the bigger question, as opposed to some sort of arbitrary red line of you can have this much money or not have that much money. But we do believe in taxing the hell out of millionaires. Yeah, absolutely.
7: Well, what does taxing the hell out of them mean?
6: Yeah, you know, I don't have like a solid, but I think,
7: but shouldn't you? I mean, if you're the co-chair, if you're the co-chair of the DSA, shouldn't you be more specific than just taxing the hell out of something?
0: You know, you drill down just a little bit, and the lack of critical thinking is astonishing. Just astonishing how little she could answer that question. Just, you know, vagaries and generalities with no specifics. It's pretty sad commentary. They just really don't know what they know what they want it to be. Everybody should be able to live on and have all sorts of wealth and don't worry about the rest of the details. Yeah, well, it doesn't work that way, my friends. And be very careful. Be very careful, because a lot of promises are being made to a lot of people who don't know better, including the very youngest of Americans who can vote. And a lot of them are buying into it. They really are. This is not just a one-time thing. I believe that this has been building for a long, long time. Okay, new numbers out there. How many Democrats, percentage-wise, do you think today consider themselves to be socialists? And how many capitalists? And how that number is moved straight ahead.
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0: The number of Democrats who say they're socialists and how that number has changed. A new poll is out today, and voters in one Northern California county want to clean up their voting system. Why a judge has said no to their plan. That and more straight ahead. It is the bottom of the hour. It's time for some of the top headlines from the KFBK newsroom.
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3: Here are the latest headlines from the KFBK newsroom. President Trump says Iran should have to pay for damages for harm caused against the world by the regime. Trump was asked about Iran's latest demands on Monday as negotiations play out with the U.S. Over the weekend, Iran had a number of demands of the U.S., including that the U.S. must completely compensate Iran for damages from the five-month-long war. Taylor Farms is recalling food items containing jalapenos over possible salmonella contamination.
4: It comes after the California-based company pulled lettuce linked to the ongoing cyclospora outbreak. Taylor Farms said the recalled products include salsas and guacamole, flagged after the fresh peppers were recalled by Coast Citrus distributors. I'm Tammy Trujillo.
3: A strong El Nino could make this winter one of the wettest on record for California, bringing a 70 to 100% chance of above-average rainfall from December through February.
16: Major League Baseball is in Sacramento. 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
3: The A's have finally claimed another series. Yesterday, they beat the Red Sox 4-3 in Boston. The A's last won a series in mid-June when they took 2 out of 3 against the Rockies. The A's will host Tampa Bay starting tonight in West Sacramento. Your next update in 30 minutes. I'm Dina Kodiak. 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
10: And traffic brought to you by Safeway. And again, we'll talk about that big rig blocking the roadway 49 at 193 just north of it and cool. Anyway, they're working on it. It's a non-injury collision, but it has a huge effect out there. And no idea when they're going to get that actually cleared. Westbound 50 just east of Sunrise Boulevard. Looks like there's debris all over the number one or two lanes there. It looks like maybe somebody, they're saying, dropped camping equipment, perhaps. But anyway, watch out. Cap City, heavy through Midtown, northbound. And also starting to slow up in Davis. And again, we got the heavy traffic eastbound on 80, starting in Midway, going all the way up to 113 through the Dixon area. 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
16: Now, Sacramento weather.
24: This afternoon, sunny, high 91 to 95. Tonight, clear, low 58 to 62. Sunshine Tuesday, high 90 to 94. And the high on Wednesday, high 90 to 94 with sun and clouds. I'm AccuWeather's Andy Robb on KFBK, Sacramento's News Radio.
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0: Okay, Live Line's going to be open for about another 8 minutes or so if you want to join in the conversation. We've got some calls coming in. 916-921-1530, 800-834-1530. We'll try to get to calls as soon as we possibly can. This is an interesting story out of Shasta County, California Post reporting. A judge has temporarily blocked a sweeping election overhaul in conservative Shasta County that sought to sharply restrict mail-in voting, require hand-counted ballots, and impose identification rules on voters. The preliminary injunction puts the brakes now on Measure B just months before the November election. This measure was approved by Shasta County voters, but is now at the center of a legal fight over whether the county can rewrite election rules that are governed by the state of California, California law. The ruling came after California Attorney General Rob Bonta and the Secretary of State sued to invalidate the measure, arguing it conflicts with the state election requirements. Measure B would have moved Shasta County toward largely one-day in-person elections, require government-issued photo identification for voters at polling places. It would also have severely limited the use of mail and absentee ballots and required election officials to hand-count votes. Boy, do I like this. Boy, does that make sense. And, of course, Attorney General Rob Bonta and the Secretary of State want nothing to do with this. No. So you, let me get this right. In Shasta County, you want to make it harder to cheat. Okay. Bonta's office argued that Shasta County doesn't have the authority to create its own election system. And they may win this one. They may have a point. County has now said that the November election will proceed under the existing rules. Well, the county fight continues, so we'll see where this goes. We'll see where it goes. Hey, look, there's a lot of pressure. A lot of pressure from a lot of different angles on this state and the state's leaders. Because everybody knows the voting system is broken. It's broken. People don't trust it, and it's broken. So you got the voter ID initiative that's out there, and you got Bonta doing whatever he can to change the language on that to try to confuse voters. They're doing whatever they can to make sure that that doesn't pass. You got places like Shasta County. They're so desperate for change, they passed their own Measure B, probably fully aware that they'll probably lose this one in court, but it doesn't matter. Just from a symbolism standpoint alone. Increasingly, we are seeing Californians rise up and say, okay, let's get this fixed. We got to stop making it so easy to cheat. It's too easy to cheat. So you keep putting on pressure. Who knows where that'll go? Okay, this is interesting. I want to get to this poll very quickly. Got some calls coming in. I hope I have time to get them in. So this has to do with where the Democrat Party is going. And there's a new poll out from CNN over the number of Democrats who say they're socialist versus capitalist.
8: Socialism, on the other hand, up like a rocket. Look at this. 2 in 3 Democrats have a favorable view of socialism. So socialism is on the rise among Democrats. Capitalism is on the decline among Democrats. And again, this is part of the longer term trend in which we are seeing Democratic socialists doing considerably better among Democrats.
0: Isn't that something? Isn't that something? I mean, it's way up. It's like at 66%. Who would now say they're socialist. And just like 5 years ago, it was well below 40. I mean, it's shot, as you just heard Harry Enten say, it has shot straight up. And this is obviously people who don't fully understand what socialism is and what it does and why this country, the United States of America, under capitalism, became the wealthiest nation in the world. Let's go to Steve. He's joining us from Rancho Cordova on this Monday. Hi, Steve. Thanks for calling in. What's on your mind?
9: I wanted to ask, what's up with these corrupt judges? I mean, every single one is for the left. It's like they were bought and paid for by Rob and Rob Bonta and the governor.
0: Yeah, well, look, I don't hold much confidence in the judicial system in California. I think it's very politically driven. I agree with you. On this one ruling with Shasta County, however, generally speaking, most legal experts will say, look, This is up to the state of California to determine the voting system, not each individual county. And that's pretty consistent, Steve.
5: But they're corrupt.
0: Well, I'm not suggesting that there haven't been bad decisions in the past. I agree with you on that. But on this one, it's going to be pretty hard for Shasta County to win this one. It just is.
5: And for the DSA, eventually there's going to have to be, and probably will be, a civil war.
0: Well, I hope we're not headed down that path. I really do.
5: I don't. I'm ready.
0: Okay. All right. Well, thank you, Steve. Appreciate that. I do think it's very healthy that we are having this discussion because, look, as I've been saying before, and what we've come to realize in just a short period of time, 8-week period, this has been building for a long time. And this is entrenched in our education system. This is a lack of understanding about how capitalism really works and creates wealth. There are a number of issues that we have to get to and have a discussion about and educate particularly the youngest generations of America about why it is America has been so successful. Let's go to Ann. She's joining us now from Sacramento on this Monday. Hi, Ann. What's on your mind?
6: Well, under what circumstances can a journalist go to the registrar of voters and get the name and address of someone and then publish it? Under what circumstances?
0: I don't know if that would be a public record or not. However, if you own property, there are a number of public records that contain your name, which is in the public purview.
6: But specifically, the registrar of voters. About 30 years ago or more, a long time ago, and I forget what the issue was, but our local paper did that. It was around the holiday time, and I thought, well, the editor's out. But at any rate, I called the supervisor, the county supervisor for my district, and I never saw them do that again.
0: Huh. That's interesting, Ann. As an investigative journalist, I never did that. That's not one of the areas where I went for public records, but I have gone to other areas. There are a number of areas you can go. Number two, Ann, and here's what's lost in this discussion, because part of this bill, the Stop Nick Shirley Act, is to, quote, prevent harassment of people who are standing outside of these buildings. Since we already have laws in place that make harassment illegal. Those already exist.
6: Well, there is somebody running for Bonta's office. I wish people would look him up and help him out.
0: Yeah.
6: But at any rate, thank you. That was my question. When you said voting records, I thought, oh, no, I don't think so. But
0: No, I didn't. No, I meant public records overall, not voting records. But if I did say that, I misspoke. But there are a bunch of public records that are available. And great call, once again. She's on top of it, I'm telling you. John McGinnis is set to join us on the other side of this break.
11: Sheriff.
12: You can call him the sheriff.
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0: You know, if you look at the last 5, 6, 7 trading days, gold and silver, the price has really been on a run. In the positive territory, I might add, heading up. And there may be a number of reasons for that in the short term. I've been bullish about gold and silver long-term for a long time, many, many, many years. And it has to do with the national debt. And I've seen this happen as the national debt continues to rise, and it has since 1971. We are now approaching $40 trillion, and we're going to surpass that. I've seen the price of both gold and silver consistently go up along with it. So, friends, it's not just me. 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
0: John McGinnis is here, getting ready for his show.
19: Yes, sir.
0: And he, by the way, John's got a great show. Well, John always has a great show, but he's got a great show today, and we're going to get into that in a little bit.
19: Yes, sir.
0: Governor Newsom is in Michigan today. On his schedule is to sit down and meet with Abdul El-Sayed.
19: Yeah.
0: And I talked about this pretty extensively on the program today and last week, and I'm going to continue to hit it. This guy is really radical, John. He's very extreme.
19: He is extremely radical. He hates the U.S.
0: Yes, he does.
19: He has kept company with a person who celebrates the atrocity of 9/11.
0: Hassan Piker, who's a streamer, who has come out and he's on the record saying that America deserved 9/11. I mean, this is... And it's been my contention, and I mentioned this on my program, I think that this is a very risky meeting for Newsom to have. And I don't know if he's going to come out and endorse him or not today or tomorrow or what have you. But if he does, I think that's even further.
19: I do.
0: Making it even riskier. I don't know what your read is.
19: If he was running for, if he could and was inclined to run for a third term as a governor of the state of California, it might possibly be, I still think it would be ill-advised. But as a potential presidential candidate, I don't think this is going to serve his purposes at all. But there is energy within this socialist wing, and you can, again, I think it's a bit of a euphemism for communism, but call it as you will. The positions they take, this is, by the way, it's not as though I'm bad-mouthing these people. This is their platform.
0: That's
19: this is their position.
0: Right.
19: I think that really needs to be understood. And I have a theory as to why they appeal to certain people. I think there are certain people who have made a series of bad choices. And not the sinister, not malignant bad choices, but just bad decisions in life, and they haven't gotten out of their own way, so they would be very, I think, susceptible to the agenda of somebody who says we're going to give you everything, take care of you.
0: There is, to me, John, among the leadership in the Democrat Party, this rush to jump in on this. What is a? I mean, we are talking about in the last 8 weeks.
19: Yeah,
0: this new phenomenon of moving so rapidly to the left. And I think from a calculated standpoint, when you look at someone like Senator Chuck Schumer, a Democrat from New York, who is now endorsing El-Sayed, I mean, what is he
19: thinking? Who's Jewish, by the way?
0: What is he? I mean, they're, John, they're moving too fast.
19: I couldn't agree more. It is interesting to me that the consultant class oftentimes gets criticized for the work they do, and they influence office holders and candidates to too great a degree. I honestly see some of the consultant class within the Democrat side as being more more sage on this. They're wise. They're pushing back and saying, no, this is not what you want.
0: No, I agree. So, and then there's the report out of the California Post. Quickly, I want to get into this very quickly, that Governor Newsom and his sister, who runs Plumpjack, that's the family business, secretly met with a whole bunch of CEOs on a secret list that we don't know who they are in the governor's mansion back in the spring. And we just are finding this out. This is another ethical issue facing Newsom.
19: Yeah, in the governor's mansion.
0: Yes.
19: It's state property.
0: Right.
19: Yeah. No, there's, I don't know what the final conclusion will be on that, but there's a whole lot to question there. And the clear line that is to be drawn between the people's business and personal business or campaign business taking place in public buildings.
0: Right. I know it's an allegation at this point in time, but I mean, is there a line he's not stepped over? Yeah. It's really one after another.
19: I think he is a pretty good example of what you get when you have somebody who's really, truly never had to face significant pushback.
0: Mm-hmm.
19: If you look at his political career.
0: Yeah.
19: He's got charm and good looks, and he appeals to people based on that case of first impression.
0: Yeah.
19: But in terms of substance, the positions he's taken on things, I don't see it.
0: One of the big headlines that came out during my program today was that it's now been learned, because of new documents that have been released by Senator Ron Johnson, is that Anthony Fauci, back in 2021, was having private text conversations with other top public health officials expressing concern about what the vaccine could do to pregnant women. Yes. We did not hear this from him.
19: No.
0: Again, another issue privately that was directly opposed to what he was saying publicly, and you're going to have a guest on today to talk about this.
19: Yes, indeed. Congressman Kevin Kiley, the only independent member of the House of Representatives, by the way. We're going to talk about that and other things as the program gets going. And I have theory on that, what I think would be a good move on the part of the Department of Justice. I think compel Anthony Fauci before a grand jury, give him absolute immunity, that make no question about it, in terms of federal charges. And then I think, to the extent the federal government, U.S. DOJ, can work with the states. I know that doesn't settle well with a lot of people, but realistically, this guy's going to be 86 years of age at the end of this year.
0: Right.
19: I don't see him in an orange jumpsuit. I know a lot of people would like to see that, but I think it's really, truly, this is a very important moment in terms of establishing a good future in terms of public policy.
0: Right, and Dr. Bhattacharya was out this weekend on one of the Sunday morning talk shows. Says America's trust in public health has really diminished.
19: Yeah, absolutely true.
0: Yeah.
19: Yeah.
0: Good show. Looking forward to that.
19: Thanks, sir.
0: John's up next with his program. My name is Sam Shane. This is The Shane Reaction. We're back tomorrow. We'd love for you to join us. Thanks for being here. Have a great afternoon.
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3: 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And Sacramento's Little Italy gets some official recognition with new street signs and banners.
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2: He led one of our nation's largest law enforcement agencies. Now, he leads you through conversation. You can call him the sheriff. John McGinnis.
4: And a very happy Monday afternoon to you. I hope you're well. I hope you're enjoying the cooler weather. If that makes you happy, I hope, I'm glad for you. We got lots of things to talk about this afternoon. I want to talk about the telephone text messages now in the hands of the Senate and publicly released as it relates to the communications with Dr. Fauci during the height of the COVID pandemic. And also, we're going to visit with the only independent member of the House of Representatives. That's Kevin Kiley. He joins the conversation this afternoon. But right now, it's time to get you caught up to the headlines of the day. We'll do that in the KFBK Newsroom.
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5: Here are the latest headlines from the KFBK Newsroom. Governor Newsom is out talking about the future of the Democratic Party.
6: Newsom recently spent some time in Michigan as part of his effort to help Democrats nationwide get elected. When asked if the Democratic Party is taking a new direction,
7: this notion that there's something bigger happening, I think what's happening is there's just a desire for change.
6: He says the change needs to happen when it comes to the economy.
7: It's a portfolio economy, not a paycheck economy, and people are pissed.
6: Critics say he's now trying to pander to the uprising of the Socialist Democratic Party.
7: They're done with the status quo, and I totally respect that. I've long felt like I've been an established insurgent.
6: I'm Jason Campadonia.
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5: Scorching temperatures and elevated fire risk continue in Northern California. By midweek, fire concerns are even higher with mountain thunderstorms. Lightning strikes are expected without much rain. A new report concludes that the nine skiers who died in an avalanche near Lake Tahoe were killed by asphyxiation. The avalanche in the backcountry outside of Truckee happened during a massive snowstorm in February. Despite the danger, the group and their professional guides decided to try to ski back after staying at a shelter for 3 days. They were hit by an avalanche that killed 9 out of the 15 people in the group. Your next update in 30 minutes. I'm Dina Kodiak. 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
8: 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Just getting word of a fire, 7,000 block of Hawk Haven Lane, southeast of Somerset up in El Dorado County. 40 acres so far. And

0: That's all we know. It just broke out a little bit ago, so just thought we'd let you know. In the meantime, N Street off-ramp in northbound Cap City, we had a Forester versus a big wheeler, and that's about all we know. A non-injury collision there and in cleanup stage. 5th Street at Q Street, we have a two-vehicle accident in the number 4 lane. Not many details on that either. And the traffic in the Dixon area on eastbound 80 pretty much clearing up at this point. Also, a little heavy traffic getting away from town. It's going to be on westbound 80 going across the causeway. By the time you get to Childs, it's behind you. 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
1: Now, Sacramento weather.
2: Plenty of sunshine, very warm this afternoon, high 91 to 95, low 58 to 62 for the rest of your Monday with clear skies. Tomorrow, sunshine, high Tuesday 90 to 94, Wednesday's high again 90 to 94. I'm AccuWeather's Andy Robb on KFBK, Sacramento's News Radio.
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3: From ABC News, I'm Michelle Franzen. More than 100 people are confirmed dead in western Colombia following a major earthquake. Rescue operations underway in the city of Cali, where 20 buildings have collapsed. ABC's Lama Hassan has more.
4: Posting on social media, the governor of Choco region, where the epicenter of the quake is, she says that there are injuries and severe damage to some buildings, adding that they are now concerned about aftershocks. And of course, don't forget that this comes after those recent deadly twin earthquakes that hit neighboring Venezuela that has killed more than 6,100 people.
3: Talks between the U.S. and Iran remain stalled over the Strait of Hormuz. Iran demanding the U.S. lift the naval blockade and pay reparations. President Trump now saying that Iran should pay for decades of terrorist acts. President Trump signing an executive order recommending childhood vaccine schedules for the measles, mumps, and rubella, also known as MMR, to be split in 3 separate shots. The president expressing claims, he says, over autism concerns. ABC News medical contributor Dr. Darian Sutton says leading medical groups are pushing back on the risks.
5: The American Academy of Pediatrics has stated that giving routine vaccinations simultaneously is safe and effective, and adverse events as well as the negative side effects essentially from these vaccinations is comparable to giving them separately. So that inherently helps you to understand that giving a vaccination separately does not provide additional benefit to a patient, does not provide additional safety to a patient.
3: More than 100 wildfires burning across the U.S. ABC News meteorologist Samara Theodore.
6: From Bakersfield to Redding, California, right on up to Idaho Falls into the Texas Panhandle, we have single-digit humidity and gust up to 40 miles per hour. That is a recipe for wildfires. The smoke from these fires is going to diminish the air quality for places like Spokane, Walla Walla, Boise, Denver.
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Good afternoon and welcome aboard. Happy Monday to you. I'm John McGinnis on KPK News Radio, 93.1 FM, 1530 AM, and live absolutely everywhere on the iHeartRadio app. Hope you're having a great day. Looking forward to a good week. If you're tired of heat, it's cooling down. That should make you happy. And there's a lot of things going on in the news. I have been trying to pick up information between meetings today in terms of disclosed information now as it relates to the context of messages between and among various members of the government medical community in January of 2021 into February of 2021. Obviously, at the center of all this is Dr. Anthony Fauci. And this obviously follows a pretty underwhelming round of questions directed at him regarding his performance, his decisions, what he did, what he said, where his the contents of his diary was inconsistent with messages he shared publicly. I think it's safe to infer from those inconsistencies that that this guy, who I don't know why he felt the need, that's my assessment, he needed to be somebody so badly. It looks as though he had a pretty good life. He was he's a medical doctor. He's seemed to have friends and colleagues with whom he had good relationships. But it looks to me very much from reading the contents of his electronically recorded diary that he was just enamored of being at the center of the stage and in the spotlight and just playing all of that up for all of its worth. And now there's text messages that show, at least I believe it's reasonable to conclude that that he was less than candid and forthright with the public, the American public, when he talked about the COVID vaccinations. And I know a lot of people, I know people in my circle that did not take the shots. They were concerned about it. They didn't do it. I think that's fine. And I actually, it looks as though they may be, their decisions may be somewhat vindicated at this point, because those of us who survived it, survived it. There were people who got the shots that didn't survive. And obviously those who never took the vaccination, which it really was not, if you look at the definition per se of a vaccination. Nonetheless, the information that was shared within, again, other members of the government's medical community that show that concerns brought up specifically about the risk to pregnant women and their unborn child should they take the vaccination during the course of their pregnancy. None of that ever made it to the light of day. And one of the things I marvel at in terms of good medical practitioners, physicians, scientists in general, writ large, that understand the nature of the work they do is to be inquisitive, to constantly be questioning. Don't accept anything as the final. They call it the practice of medicine because they're constantly, continually striving to get it right, to get more information, to perfect that science. So now these two Republican senators, Rand Paul and Ron Johnson, who happen to be leading this investigation at the COVID-19 pandemic and the response under the Senate Homeland Security and Governmental Affairs Committee, obtained and published communications from Fauci's government phone. Again, that's the recklessness of this, using a government phone to be less than truthful, is unto itself just a sign of a lack of awareness. Just, I don't think it's the worst of it, frankly. The lack of candor is the bigger problem. But the records, investigators recovered 34,000 text messages spanning from 2014 until a few days before Fauci left the NIAID in December of 2022. And some of the key observations, Senator Johnson noted that that while thousands of texts were retrieved, the phone strangely only had three saved contacts, despite the volume of messages associated with various numbers, which is interesting. You know, I think most of us have a phone book in our electronic device, and so you can ascribe a name and identity to those numbers. Sometimes maybe you have somebody with whom you don't text frequently, and you don't you'll have to look at that number to see who it might be. But it's just have to have three out of such a large group of contacts and communications is interesting unto itself. And the initial content revelations, according to the report by the Center Square, early details from the text chain show discussions and private deliberations concerning COVID-19
vaccine safety data, specifically monitoring outcomes regarding pregnant women. So as you look at this and think about the number of women, I mean, obviously miscarriages happen, and that's a horrible tragedy for somebody who desperately wants to have a child, and they believe that their future is going to be one way, and all of a sudden they have such a devastating blow. Now, if people who went through that experience at that time have reason to suspect that that loss to them was because of bad information that was disseminated from Dr. Fauci, you can imagine the anguish and pain and anger that would be directed his way. So the text release comes in amid high stakes friction between Fauci and several lawmakers. And of course, don't forget the, as I alluded earlier, the recent committee hearing where Fauci pleaded the Fifth Amendment 111 times and refused to testify regarding certain pandemic era actions. Now, there is a

0: a theory, something I would like to see them do. And I know this will not not settle well with a lot of people, but if you look at this guy, I checked his birth date. On Christmas Eve this year, he will be 86 years of age. I just read that he had a myocardial infarction, a heart attack, around the time that the shots went public, by the way. So he's going to be 86 years old. The likelihood of him going to prison, I think, is pretty remote. But I would love to see a legitimate, heartfelt, earnest effort to get some of the truth as to where things broke down. This guy was given the privilege to practice one of the most honorable professions around. And I think he exploited that and squandered that and failed to deliver truthful, honest service to his constituents. And I don't know exactly. I think it's impossible to calculate the true impact, the adverse impact on that on society overall. I look at all the different groups, and you have school children that lost out on so much, especially kids who did not have the luxury of having parents who were able to. I'm not condemning the parents at all, but if they were working people in essential jobs, they couldn't spend time with their kids when they were theoretically learning at home via electronic communication with their school. You had parents who couldn't be in the position to help with that. I don't know if they're ever going to catch up. And you see evidence of that in academia today. I think it's very real. And then you look at people who sustained significant illness as a result of bad advice and bad counsel, people who lost out, people who lived their last days as shut-ins because they couldn't be out and around people. And I wonder how much, I don't know if it could ever be determined, how many lives were lost because they lost that ability to interact with others and live a rich life. And now you have another group, women who were pregnant and lost their baby, perhaps because of the counsel or lack of good counsel provided by somebody who was in a position where he had knowledge or should have had knowledge, either knew or reasonably should have known, some risk associated with this for this group of people in particular. I think there's getting to the truth is a very important thing to do. So why not bring him before the grand jury and absolutely guarantee immunity, so he would be compelled to answer questions and try to get to the truth on this to ensure to the greatest extent possible that nothing like this could ever happen again. We've got a great guest coming up after we take care of some other business. Congressman Kevin Kiley joins the conversation. I got a lot of questions for him on this topic as well, and a whole lot of other things in his world. That's coming up right after this, right after checking with Dana Hess. Get you caught up on KPK traffic.
1: You neglected to mention that I had to work 4 days at home.
0: That's right.
1: Drove me nuts.
0: That's right. That was hard. Yeah. That was difficult. Yeah.
1: Fast enough, man. 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We had a report of an injury accident there. Just happened, and yeah, it's backing up traffic already onto, well, 50 and maybe a little on Cap City. If you try to get away from town, it is heavy where 50 and 80 merge and head toward the causeway. Once you get to the causeway, though, it's pretty much gone. Unless you're coming in eastbound, then it's very slow, and that starts Richards Boulevard off and on until you get to Childs. Still sleeping on that old bed? 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

0: John McGinnis on KPK News Radio, 93.1 FM, 1530 AM, and live absolutely everywhere in the iHeartRadio app. Very happy to have in studio the Honorable Kevin Kiley, the only independent member of the House of Representatives, and also a brilliant lawyer. So I want to ask his opinion on some things that that I've been, frankly, bloviating about here, and just get your thoughts. Here's my thoughts. By the way, welcome, Congressman. It's great to have you.
1: Thanks, Sheriff. Great to be here.
0: So what about the idea? I think at this point... And I understand there are a lot of people that want a pound of flesh from Anthony Fauci. I get that. I understand. I think there's there is, as much as many are reticent to acknowledge it, there is a kind of a there's a desire to, in the terms in pursuit of justice, to actually force somebody to pay. But in this case, I see a greater good to come from compelled information being shared with the public in terms of what was known, what should have been known, what was done versus what should have been done, the lack of candor in this whole, I think, terrible handling of COVID-19 emanating from his decisions, frankly. And after having read the contents of his diary, that he had the audacity and I think the foolishness to actually record on a government server is just absolutely amazing to me. So what about bringing him before a grand jury? Give him absolute immunity. He cannot be prosecuted for anything at this point, and compel him to answer those questions.
1: Yeah, I like your approach. I mean, I think that you're right. Like, transparency and just getting answers is the most important thing here. I mean, you think about it, it's really crazy when you think about just how totalizing the entire government response to COVID was, and just the way it controlled all of our lives in the most directive ways, very specific ways. You can do X, Y, and Z today, but you can't do A, B, and C. I mean, you know, it's been 5 or 6 years, or whatever. It's you know, but I think most people, it still is very fresh that we all lived through this. And yeah, we deserve answers as to what motivated this set of responses, how the virus, emerged in the first place. We weren't allowed to talk about that for a while. And frankly, we just haven't gotten enough.
0: And in addition to all of the obvious problems associated with the manner in which this was handled, I find it, I'll go so far as to say, I find it offensive that I think he has engaged in conduct that has compromised the integrity and the respect for a very respectable profession. And people had, I think, really truly relied upon medical experts. I think medical science is an area in which candor is absolutely essential. And the good physicians that I know are the first to say, we don't have all the answers at a given time. We try things. We're trying to get it right. We're trying to get it better. But to resist those that are asking legitimate good faith questions about this kind of a pandemic, I think was just an example of horrific behavior on the part of any medical scientist, but especially somebody in his position.
1: Yeah, I mean, that ought to be the guiding principle of any inquiry, be it political, but especially be it, you know, if it's in the domain of science and public health, we just want to get the truth. Like, we need to get the truth as to how these decisions were made. And unfortunately, we haven't gotten it. And frankly, a lot of the politicians who are directly responsible, not just Fauci, haven't seen the level of accountability they should as well.
0: It's interesting. I actually wrote a paper in grad school on a pandemic of 1957, another one emanating from Asia. And the numbers were pretty close to COVID-19, but the reaction on the part of the public and the medical community was crickets. There was nothing. In fact, scouring the headlines in the New York Times, the LA Times, and even the Sacramento Bee, there was scant mention of it. I had an assistant at one time who actually had a child born that year, 1957, and she had no recollection of anything. It just didn't show up on her radar in terms of her memory. Now, this was years later when we had the conversation, but there was something unique about this where I think there was a kind of a lemming behavior on the part of people, and it's because I think people were frankly very reluctant to speak out and ask good faith questions, lest they be identified as flat earthers and part of a problem. So I this is something I think really truly needs to be addressed.
1: Yeah, or in some cases, you weren't even allowed to do that. You weren't allowed to gather. You weren't allowed to post certain things on social media that actually turned out to be true. And, you know, I think that I represented Placer County at the time in the assembly. And I think that, you know, our county actually got it right. Like, we recognized, and the public health officials there recognized, and the local leaders, that, you know, this was a virus that was dangerous to a particular subset of the population, you know, to older people, other people with pre-existing conditions, and so forth. And so they, in a very targeted way, made sure that those folks got the protection that they needed while not, you know, punishing our kids, for example. And we were the first to have our schools open again, first to have our businesses open again. And when you look at actually at the end of the day, how things played out, we actually did a lot better by every metric, whether it was our kids learning, whether it was unemployment or and other economic issues, and also when it came to public health. Like, we had a lot better outcomes with respect to the virus as well, and it's unfortunate that that kind of, you know, evidence-based approach did not prevail elsewhere.
0: Well, I can recall very well you were at the eye of the storm on that, and I thought you were frankly a purveyor of wisdom and legitimate appropriate questions to be asked at that time, and I did. I saw right there a front row seat in terms of what was developing in that jurisdiction, and it did seem to go much better. I got a lot more to talk about on this. We've got some other business to take care of, but I want to get your thoughts in terms of how this plays into what you're dealing with right now in terms of your campaign, in terms of your role in the House of Representatives. All of that's coming up. Stick around. We've got more conversation with Congressman Kevin Kiley coming up right after this.
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9: He led one of our nation's largest law enforcement agencies. Now, he leads you through conversation. You can call him the sheriff. John McGinnis.
0: And as we continue the conversation here shortly, we're going to chat with the only independent member of the House of Representatives, get his thought as to what the future holds for this great nation. Does he have hope? I think he might. We're going to get the details on that. But right now, it's time to get you up to speed on the headlines of the day. We'll do that in the KFBK newsroom.
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10: Here are the latest headlines from the KFBK newsroom. An executive order focused on childhood vaccine schedules has been signed by President Trump. Speaking from the White House, Trump said the order would split the childhood MMR vaccine for measles, mumps, and rubella into three shots. The order would also push for all childhood immunizations to be administered at separate medical visits instead of one visit.
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10: The Gann Fire in Northern California is now 78% contained after burning over 10,000 acres and killing one person. A 65-year-old man is facing charges for allegedly starting the fire. Herbert Wayne Smith says he was cutting scrap metal when the fire started a week ago. 8 years ago, he pleaded no contest in another case where he started a fire.
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10: The weather is going to start cooling off a bit starting today. Sacramento is expected to see a high temperature of 95 degrees over the next 3 days. The high temperature in Sacramento should be in the 80s on Thursday and Friday. Yesterday, Sacramento recorded a high of 103 degrees. The statewide average gas price is down a penny. A gallon of regular is $5.59. In Sacramento County, it's $5.46. Your next update in 30 minutes. I'm Dina Kodiak. Now traffic and weather together on KFBK, Sacramento's News Radio.
11: 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And on our freeways, westbound 80 in the causeway, we had an earlier accident there, and it looks like they're getting it cleared, but traffic has not cleared. It's behind it, back to the split there. Also, eastbound 50 Hazel Avenue, defective traffic signals. They're saying County Roads has been notified. Northbound 99-12th, we have a station wagon in the number 4 lane. Southbound 99, still heavy down, toward Fruit Ridge. Doesn't go all that way, but we did have an accident around Centerville 12th, that area. Otherwise, Cab City, a little heavy both directions through Midtown. 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
3: Now, Sacramento weather.
12: This afternoon, sunny, high 91 to 95. Tonight, clear, low 58 to 62. Sunshine Tuesday, high 90 to 94. And the high on Wednesday, high 90 to 94 with sun and clouds. I'm AccuWeather's Indy Robb on KFBK, Sacramento's News Radio.
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0: 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I'm John McGinnis on KVK News Radio, 93.1 FM, 1530 AM, and live absolutely everywhere in the iHeartRadio app. Very, very happy and honored to have in studio the Honorable Kevin Kiley, Congressman, independent congressman, the only one, by the way. And we're talking about a host of topics, but because we're spending some time on COVID and obviously Anthony Fauci, and others, I know in your time, representing I lived in your district at the time, and, I was very, very grateful for the manner in which you approached that. I never saw any recklessness coming from your, perspective on it. I thought it was appropriate to be cautious. I don't just throw everything out that came along. But I think asking legitimate, reasonable questions was appropriate. The only time I can recall in looking at history, where healthy people were quarantined. That's never been the case before. You quarantine those people who are sick or who were known to be vulnerable. But this was so unique. And, you now find yourself in a campaign against a person who was a member of the state Senate at the time of all of this, Richard Penn, who, by the way, is himself a physician. And, I look at your approach versus his approach. And I see reason and prudence on one side. That would be yours. And I see, I think, a vastly reckless overreach on the part of Dr. Pan. Now, that's the man you're running against today for the House of Representatives. How do you address this? How do you confront that? What's where do you see this as in terms of relevance in your campaign?
1: Well, I think it's very relevant because, you know, we were talking about Fauci. Whatever you might think about Fauci, I think that everyone would have to admit that in California, we went way further than anything Fauci even suggested.
0: Right.
1: Newsom, you know, was responsible for the longest school shutdown of any state in the country, and we were basically the worst among every dimension you can think of. But then Richard Pan wanted to go much further than Newsom. He proposed bills, for example, to mandate the COVID vaccine for every kindergartner and up in California for public and private school, no exemptions whatsoever. He proposed a bill to cut parents out of the decision-making for medical decisions for their kids by allowing kids to get vaccinations without parental consent. He proposed a bill where basically every employee would be fired if they didn't present the right medical records, vaccination papers to their employer. Now, thankfully, these bills were all too radical for even the California supermajority. They all failed in our legislature, but Richard Pan thought they were good ideas. So we know that if he's elected to Congress, he's going to try to do the same thing on the on a nationwide basis, which is why you really see parents coming together to stop that from happening. There's a site called parentsagainstpan.org.
0: Yeah.
1: You can just Google it, Parents Against Pan. You'll see the whole record there. You know, I think it is vitally important that this individual does not set foot in Congress.
0: Yeah, so one of the questions I have when you look at this is why? Why do you suppose that was the case? Why was there such a profound overreach on the part, not just Richard Pan, but Governor Newsom? Why did they go there? Do you have a theory as to what that might be? Is it a desire to control? Is there something that would explain why they took the course of action they did? And of course, we know so flagrantly, Governor Newsom wanted you and me to be isolated, shut down, locked down, not be out among people. But it was perfectly fine for him to be shoulder to shoulder with people at the French Laundry.
1: Yeah, exactly right. And, you know, with Newsom, I could go on, you know, we could talk all day about what motivated him there. I think it was politics. I think it was special interests. I think it was his own self-interest and self-promotion. I think it was that he ignored the actual science and evidence. In the case of Richard Pan, I think it's just pure extremism, like pure and simple. I think that this might be the individual who proposed the most radical policies anywhere in the country when it came to COVID. And so I think he's just, you know, a radical individual who has a very extreme ideology, and he was unwilling to let common sense or public health or any evidence or the welfare of our kids stand in the way of that.
0: Does it, maybe this isn't a fair question, But I have to ask, does it bother you just knowing that he's a licensed pediatrician? So the particularly the manner in which he treated youngsters, kids out of this, seems to be so so ill-conceived. How did that kind of thing happen? Because I look at the people most damaged out of this, with the exception of the obvious cases where you have senior citizens, many of whom were in nursing homes and could not see their loved ones on their last days, when it was probably without any basis whatsoever. But young kids who were locked out of school, and if they were in an environment where their parents were good people, did nothing wrong, but they simply did not have the wherewithal to educate them at home, perhaps didn't have the technological skills or resources to actually participate in remote learning, those kids are never going to catch up again. And the idea of vaccinating very healthy young kids and forcing them to wear masks, that seems like an absurd, indefensible idea on the part of anybody, but especially a pediatrician. I can't come to terms with that. Can you?
1: Yeah, I mean, it doesn't make a lot of sense. And I have all the respect in the world for pediatricians and for physicians.
0: Of course, as do I.
1: Yeah, and unfortunately, you know, this particular individual acting as a politician simply didn't refuse to look at the evidence and to be guided by even what the public health authorities were saying at the time. The American Academy of Pediatrics was saying, Dr. Fauci himself was saying that schools should be open at a certain time. Yeah. And still, Richard Pan wouldn't let it happen. He voted against opening schools in January of 2021. And again, California had the longest school shutdown in the country as a result. Or the CDC never recommended mandating the COVID vaccination for kindergartners and up in our public schools. And yet Richard Pan proposed this bill, which again, he had to withdraw in disgrace when even the supermajority in the legislature

0: wouldn't go for it.
1: So where do things stand in terms of a debate between you and Richard Pan?
0: Well, so I've proposed having a series of five debates. It's a new district just drawn because of the whole gerrymander that went through. And so I think it's important that the public have an opportunity to hear from both of us and to compare and contrast our positions. After I made that offer, Richard Pan stonewalled and evaded, and he was asked even on television, will you agree to a debate? And he said, we should have a conversation. Yeah. And so even now, you know, several weeks after we made this challenge, the only thing that's being called a debate that he's agreed to is a sit down with the Sacramento Bee in about a week, which as far as I know is not being aired live on television or anything like that. So all the TV stations locally, or at least a number of them, have stepped forward and said, we want to host a debate, but Richard Pan has not agreed to that.
1: Which I think is contrary to open public discourse for the purpose of establishing the optimum public policy, is it not?
0: Yeah, absolutely. And so, if he wants to be in Congress, then I don't think it makes sense to hide from voters. And I think that is his whole strategy, is that he hopes that voters don't learn about his record in the legislature, just how extreme it was. Not to mention, by the way, voting for the gas tax, which is more than double what it was if he hadn't cast the deciding vote. The elderly parole law, which I know you talked about, which he supported. So I am very much looking forward to drawing that contrast between the common sense for California, protecting the quality of life in our area, the independent representation that our campaign represents, and the pure partisan extremism of his.
1: Well, the analogy I give here is if you want a job, you show up for the job interview, you wear your best suit, you get a good night's sleep, you have eat some brain food for breakfast before you go. But this guy's skipping the job interview, right? We are the appointing authority. I'm not, because I don't live in the district, but the district, the constituents are. And it sounds as though he's not willing to go before the appointing authority, the hiring authority, for a job interview.
0: Yeah, and I think that, the voters will take that into account if he's unwilling to just do the basic job interview, as you say.
1: And by the way, Dr. Richard Pan is welcome on this program anytime, and I absolutely promise and assure you that he would be treated with all the respect he's due. But there's questions that I think he needs to answer.
0: That's right.
1: We got much more conversation to come, but right now it's time to visit with our pal, Mr. Dana Hess, yet again. EK Traffic.
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1: You take all the time you need, man.
2: Radio Pro. You see, Davis Health brings you this look. And right now, we have an interesting problem. Folsom Boulevard, the Auto Mall Circle, apparently, are the railroad tracks there? Anyway, people are holding up railroad track arms to let vehicles through. Southern Pacific has been notified. That's Folsom Boulevard, the Auto Mall, or in that place, I guess. Westbound 50-99, we also have a report of a two-vehicle accident. There may be three vehicles involved, so watch out. Very heavy traffic north and southbound on Cap City Freeway as well. And again, trying to get away from town is a little bit of a bother. If you come across Top Town on 80 westbound, the slowdown begins at Reed Avenue. And if you're getting out of the West Sacca area, it's Jefferson Boulevard. It's going to be heavy almost all the way to the causeway. 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

0: 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The future of the country, I think, is pivoting. We haven't even talked about the emergence of the Democratic Socialists and what that does, and it's the absurdity of that to me is just absolutely overwhelming. If somebody behaved like a socialist or a communist in past decades, they would never, ever, ever want to be aligned or associated with that, even if that was their tendency. Now it seems as though it's become a badge of honor with some. How do you see that in terms of how it plays out going forward politically? Do you think people will be duped into believing this is good when they actually give up their liberties, all their constitutional rights, theoretically, as a result of making bad decisions along these lines?
1: Yeah, I mean, I think it's an example of just, you know, extremism that is really bad for the country and bad for politics. And that, you know, I think it's not representative of what most Americans believe. You know, you see these candidates winning in low turnout, generally primary elections that tend to, you know, draw more of the activist types into the race. They're closed primaries, so people who are, you know, independents don't vote in them usually. And so you end up then with these people, though, getting elected to represent a whole district, but only a small fraction of them, of people really, you know, at all subscribe to that ideology. But, you know, I will say more broadly, you know, there is something to the idea that the general unease that people feel across the country with just how difficult it is to get by in many places, and the rising cost of living has created this, you know, this opening for these promises that, of course, they can't deliver on, but that sound appealing superficially. And in California, you know, we see a very clear example of how this doesn't work, where you have a state that's kind of gone the furthest in one direction under Gavin Newsom of any in the country. And what do you know? We have the highest cost of living of any state in the country.
0: So. Well, it's inevitable. I think it is so eminently foreseeable that that's the path. Look at, again, history tells us so much. You can see around the globe where this has been done, and never has it worked, ever. And the people, unfortunately, in this particular scenario, that would suffer the most are the people who may be duped into supporting it.
1: Well, right. I mean, look, in California, the folks who, you know, suffer the most when you have the highest gas prices in the country are, you know, people who are on fixed incomes, people like seniors, people who have to drive a lot to get to work. And the politicians here just don't seem to care. They don't factor that at all into the decisions that they make. Or, you know, you can kind of look at the other end of it. We have this wealth tax that's going to be on the ballot. Like you said before, every place in the country that something like this has been tried, they've actually ended up reversing it because it had, as you say, the opposite of the intended effect.
0: And so on that particular issue, let me again put your lawyer hat on again. I see major, if that was to be approved by the voters, and I don't know where the polling is on that today, but if the wealth tax, actually, they would like to call it the billionaire's tax. It is not a billionaire's tax by any stretch of the imagination. It affects virtually everybody who's got assets. But if that was to be approved by the voters of the state of California, is there any likelihood that that would survive a constitutional challenge?
1: I don't think it would. I don't think it's going to be approved by the voters. I think that, you know, folks will see this for what it is. I also have a bill called the Keep Jobs in California Act that seeks to stop it from, you know, imposing this tax retroactively, which is what they're trying to do. But the reality of it is that you're already seeing this massive flight of people and companies from the state that's going to potentially put our entire state's finances into a death spiral if this thing were to go through.
0: Very concerned about that. I'm concerned about a lot of things on the horizon, and I do see where people are frustrated. The masses are frustrated because they're not being able to achieve some of the goals that prior generations have achieved in the same or similar timeline. So that's probably the crack. That's probably the opening that that some people are sensing is available to actually persuade them to go into a direction I think is just overwhelmingly harmful. Mm-hmm. And I think the most, again, please study history and pay attention to what it is, not that I'm saying about these Democratic Socialists, but rather what they themselves are saying, what their platform is, what they're calling for. And it's I think the risk is very high. Where can we catch the I'll call it the non-debate, the discussion between you and Richard Pan, sponsored by the Sacramento Bee. How can we see that?
1: So I think they are going to put it on their website, either during the debate or at least after. And then, you know, as soon as we get the footage, I'll, of course, make it readily available on my website and whatnot.
0: Well, I'll get it up here on my website as well. Yeah, I think it's shameful and disgraceful that he's not willing to sit down, and he should be proud. I mean, I sense that you never miss an opportunity to share exactly what it is that you're prioritizing, what you see as important for the future of your constituents. That's kind of the nature of the beast, right?
1: That's right, yeah.
0: To put it out there for people to understand, why in the world would a person who's been in legislative office be reticent to tell their story?
1: Well, I think he'll have a lot of explaining to do if we ever do get the opportunity to sit down and let the voters judge for themselves.
0: All right. Congressman Kevin Kiley, thanks for your time, sir, very much. I appreciate it, and look forward to chatting again in the not-too-distant future.
1: Likewise. Thank you.
0: You bet. That is it for us, but stick around. You got the lovely and talented Kitty O'Neill coming up next with the afternoon news. I will see you right back here tomorrow. Have a great one.
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8: Hello, this is Topo Padilla from Greg Padilla Bail Bonds. As my father Greg and I work up and down the state and around the country for that matter, we get asked all of the time, how does bail work? 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Another great opportunity is when someone who works within the legislative branch, the judicial branch, or anyone connected in the criminal justice system asks us questions about bail, and we can better educate them about bail. It is an honor to provide this information with integrity and facts about what we as bail bondsmen do. 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
9: 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I'm a former United States Marine, Vietnam veteran. 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Thank you, Congressman Kevin Kiley.
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11: And it's 4 o'clock. Good afternoon. Happy Monday to you. I'm Kitty O'Neill. Stories now trending. Governor Newsom's official calendar is released after a lengthy public records fight. Todd Blanche sworn in as U.S. Attorney General. And newly released information on the skiers who lost their lives in the February avalanche near Perry's Peak. Traffic and weather together first, and every 10 minutes, Dana Hess in the KFBK Traffic Center.
12: And good afternoon, Kitty. Fairly busy for a Monday. Right now, we've got a crash working with a lot of backup. Westbound 50, just east of 99. And it is an injury accident. Apparently, we've got a tow truck on the scene, so we got CHP ambulance there as well. And again, westbound 50 at 99. Traffic is backed up well past Stockton Boulevard, closer to 65th, it looks like. Traffic on the 10s every 10 minutes, mornings and afternoons. Dana Hess, KFBK News Radio, 93.1 FM, 1530 AM.
11: All right, thanks, Dana. And starting the week off just a little bit cooler, let's see what we have here.
13: Clear for tonight, low for the rest of your Monday, 58 to 62. Tuesday, sunny, high 90 to 94. Wednesday, sunshine and clouds, a high 90 to 94. And Thursday, partly sunny, high 85 to 89. I'm AccuWeather's Andy Robb on KFBK, Sacramento's News Radio.
11: Yeah, we're staying under 100. We've got 92 in Sacramento, 95 in Carmichael, 96 in Granite Bay. Your top local story, a months-long public records fight has forced the release of Governor Gavin Newsom's official calendars. The California Post reports that between January and April, Newsom's calendar listed 18 non-holiday weekends with no official business. That's roughly one out of every four workdays during that period. Another 53 entries were simply labeled work time without specifying what the governor was doing. The records also show Newsom traveling extensively during the period, including promoting his memoir and making appearances outside California as speculation continues about a possible 2028 presidential run. Now, Newsom's office strongly disputes the suggestion that an empty calendar means that the governor was not working. Your top national story, Todd Blanche has been sworn in as Attorney General after being narrowly confirmed by the Senate over the weekend. ABC's Peter Haralambos has more.
14: Blanche was sworn in by Emil Bove, judge on the powerful Third Circuit Court of Appeals, who just 2 years ago served as Blanche's co-counsel defending Donald Trump across three criminal cases. Blanche and Bove both took top jobs in the Justice Department after Trump won re-election. Blanche now has the role of the country's top law enforcement officer after being narrowly confirmed in a 50-49 vote Saturday morning. Blanche has been serving in the role in an acting capacity since April after his predecessor, Pam Bondi, was fired. Peter Haralambos, ABC News.
11: Let's get more news now with KFBK's Joe Michaels.
15: Kitty, it appears the group caught in a deadly avalanche near Lake Tahoe this past February tried to avoid a risky path.
16: That's according to a new preliminary report on the February 17th avalanche near Perry Peak in the Truckee area, which killed 9 people. It says the guides decided to leave during a break in the snowstorm. GPS data shows before going into the path of the avalanche, the group tried several times to avoid the riskiest part of the avalanche zone by crossing a creek that is usually covered in snow. Instead, they were blocked by open water and steep creek banks and were forced to go back to the other exit trail. Daniel Martindale, KFBK, Sacramento's News Radio.
15: The GAN fire in Calaveras County is now 72% contained after burning more than 10,000 acres. One person lost their life to the fire, one firefighter was hurt, and 45 buildings have been destroyed since the blaze started last Monday afternoon. More than 3,100 firefighters are battling it. Cal Fire says the fire was equipment related. The man accused of starting it says it was an accident. Governor Gavin Newsom has unveiled a new cybersecurity strategy aimed at defending California against cyber threats exacerbated by artificial intelligence. KFBK's Delaney Joyce has details.
17: CalSecure 2.0 is the second iteration of a 2021 cybersecurity strategy that now addresses emerging threats involving AI that have the potential to weaken security, target critical infrastructure, and scam internet users. The strategy also gives state agencies increased tools to protect systems tied to essential services and public safety. Governor Newsom says the strategy focuses on modernizing cybersecurity, strengthening protections, and improving coordination among government agencies. Delaney Joyce, KFBK, Sacramento's News Radio.
15: Some very sad news to report this afternoon. Big Bear's beloved bald eagle, Jackie, has died after weeks of intensive medical treatment. The Ojai Raptor Center, where Jackie was being treated, says the bald eagle died early this morning after her condition continued to decline in spite of oxygen therapy, supportive care, and round-the-clock monitoring. The center putting out a social media post saying their team is heartbroken and the outcome is not what they'd hoped for. Eyewitness News reports Jackie had been discovered grounded near Big Bear Lake and rescued 3 weeks ago. Experts say she was anemic with inflammation affecting her kidneys. It's 4:06, and I'm Joe Michaels on the KFBK Afternoon News with Kitty O'Neill.
11: All right. Thanks, Joe. Well, California's data deletion program is now operational. KFBK's Dina Kodiak has more on the state's delete request and opt-out platform.
18: 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Dina Kodiak, KFBK, Sacramento's News Radio.
11: All right. And also in our news today, the Trump administration is calling for fewer childhood vaccine schedules. Speaking from the White House, Trump said the executive order would split the childhood MMR vaccine for measles, mumps, rubella into three shots, so separate. Trump mentioned the growing rates of autism in the U.S., and Health and Human Services Secretary Robert F. Kennedy Jr. indicated more research is underway to see if there is a connection between autism and increased vaccines. Any thoughts? #250 on your smartphone. Keyword open mic. And if you're listening on the iHeartRadio app, you can just hit that round mic button there and weigh in that way. So we'll be looking at your calls on that. Straight ahead, we'll take a look at our top trending stories. We will go in depth on an early morning accident that took the life of a Caltrans worker. We talked with the CHP about it, so we'll have that too. Don't forget, you can always listen to us anytime, anywhere on that free iHeartRadio app. Now, we've got more of your top global and national stories here on KFBK News Radio and live everywhere on the iHeartRadio app.
19: From ABC News, I'm Michelle Franzen. More than 100 people are confirmed dead in western Colombia following a major earthquake. Rescue operations underway in the city of Cali, where 20 buildings have collapsed. ABC's Lama Hassan has more.
20: Posting on social media, the governor of Choco region, where the epicenter of the quake is, she says that there are injuries and severe damage to some buildings, adding that they are now concerned about aftershocks. And of course, don't forget that this comes after those recent deadly twin earthquakes that hit neighboring Venezuela that has killed more than 6,100 people.
19: Talks between the U.S. and Iran remain stalled over the Strait of Hormuz. Iran demanding the U.S. lift the naval blockade and pay reparations. President Trump now saying that Iran should pay for decades of terrorist acts. President Trump signing an executive order recommending childhood vaccine schedules for the measles, mumps, and rubella, also known as MMR, to be split in three separate shots. The president expressing claims, he says, over autism concerns. ABC News medical contributor Dr. Darian Sutton says leading medical groups are pushing back on the risks.
21: The American Academy of Pediatrics has stated that giving routine vaccinations simultaneously is safe and effective, and the adverse events as well as the negative side effects essentially from these vaccinations is comparable to giving them separately. So that inherently helps you to understand that giving a vaccination separately separately does not provide additional benefit to a patient, does not provide additional safety to a patient.
19: More than 100 wildfires burning across the U.S. ABC News meteorologist Samara Theodore.
3: From Bakersfield to Redding, California, right on up to Idaho Falls into the Texas Panhandle, we have single-digit humidity and gust up to 40 miles per hour. That is a recipe for wildfires. The smoke from these fires is going to diminish the air quality for places like Spokane, Walla Walla, Boise, Denver.
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11: And it is now 4:10 at KFBK. Let's see what's going on there on our early Monday evening commute. Late afternoon, I guess, really. Dana Hess there in the KFBK Traffic Center.
12: Very late midday.
11: Or very late, or super late morning.
12: Early bedtime. brought to you by Staples. Downtown of the Split is 17 minutes northbound Cab City. It has gotten busy pretty early. Split to Roseville, though, looks pretty good. It's going to be about 8 to 9 minutes out there to Douglas Boulevard. No real delays except maybe around Greenback. Downtown Elk Grove, 12 minutes on I-5 and about 14 minutes on 99. If you're going to Folsom, 23 minutes with heavy traffic making its way up to, 99. And after that, looks really good. Downtown to Woodland, 23 minutes northbound I-5. And if you're going to Davis, it's going to be, 35 minutes on westbound 80. The slowdown there begins at Jefferson and goes out to the causeway. Again, we've had some issues out there, and if you're coming down across the top, it's going to start slowing right after Reed Avenue. And all right, it's officially the most wonderful time of the year at Staples. They've got back-to-school supplies as low as 25 cents, up to 40% off select tech. 20% off for teachers and more. 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
11: Thank you, Dana. 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
13: Mainly clear tonight, low 58 to 62. Sunshine Tuesday, high 90 to 94. Sun and clouds Wednesday, high 90 to 94. Thursday, partial sunshine with a high 85 to 89. I'm AccuWeather's Andy Robb on KFBK, Sacramento's News Radio.
11: It is 94 at the KFBK area studios here by CalExpo. 95 in Carmichael and El Dorado Hills. You have 95 degrees. So the Trump administration is calling for fewer childhood vaccine schedules. And so the president said the executive order would split the childhood MMR vaccine, which is measles, mumps, and rubella, into three shots. So, he's mentioned Trump did the growing rates of autism. And, of course, Health and Human Services Secretary Robert F. Kennedy Jr. Wants more research. So what do you think about that kind of breaking

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8: Hey, it's Blazer. All right, my life used to run on two things, caffeine and bad decisions that at the time actually seemed like a good idea. Don't get me wrong, I still love my caffeine, but we've all made choices, and that is exactly why I liked Awaken 180, because with weight loss, the hardest part isn't some magical secret, it's the endless thinking. You know what I'm talking about, what can I eat, how much, when. 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
13: A construction worker died this morning after being thrown from Sacramento's Highway 50. We get the details from Captain Noah Hawkins from the South Sacramento CHP, who says it is a suspected DUI crash.
14: At approximately 12:26 this morning, we received a report of a traffic crash involving a worker within the closed construction zone of eastbound 50 near Stockton Boulevard. After arriving on scene, we ultimately determined that a driver, Ruby Lorenzo, female 24-year-old out of Escalon, had entered the closure from northbound 99 to eastbound 50. There's cones and signage set up indicating that that transition road was closed. She entered against those traffic indicators. She made a turning movement into the open lanes of traffic, and that's where she collided with another vehicle that was traveling in the same direction, eastbound on 50. Her vehicle then traveled back into the closed construction zone, where it struck a construction vehicle and ultimately a worker. The

0: her sustained fatal injuries and was pronounced deceased at the scene.
1: And it turned out to be a hit and run.
0: After the crash, she continued eastbound and fled the scene. The driver of the initial vehicle that she crashed into followed and notified dispatch and was able to provide location information. He followed her on several surface streets after she exited the freeway, and then CHP units were able to get into position and make the arrests. She was subsequently arrested for suspicion of vehicular manslaughter, felony hit and run, and felony driving under the influence.
1: Captain Hawkins says obviously impaired driving is against the law, but drivers need to be careful in a work zone.
0: In addition to driving under the influence, you know, this occurred in a work zone, and speeds are reduced in a work zone, and that's for a reason. It's for the safety of not just everyone traveling through that work zone, but the safety of the roadway workers who are working within the work zone. And you know, we're still determining how fast she was going, but regardless, it's everyone's responsibility to understand that when workers are present in work zones, they need to slow down, they need to pay attention. We have vehicle codes such as the move over law, slow down, move over when you see, you know, lights and officers or Caltrans workers, slow down, and when it's safe, if you can, move to a different lane before passing those vehicles. So, you know, these things are, this was just a tragic incident, and you know, a heartbreaking reminder that of the devastating consequences of impaired driving and the dangers faced by workers in roadway construction zones.
1: Captain Noah Hawkins there from the South Sacramento CHP. 520 traffic and weather together right now. Hopefully everybody's driving as they should. Dana Hess in the traffic center.
2: I tell you, Kitty, I drive through a work zone every morning when I come to work.
1: Yeah.
2: It's been going on for months.
1: I know.
2: Nobody slows down. Well, some do, but very few.
1: They're
2: it's
1: supposed
2: amazing.
1: To.
2: Yeah, they maybe slow down a little, but not as much as you're supposed to.
1: Yeah.
2: Brought to you by Staples, downtown to the Split, 18 minutes northbound Cap City, very heavy in Midtown. After that, it's just kind of slow until you get out to about, well, looks like 80. And then you've got 10 minutes out to Douglas Boulevard. Downtown Elk Grove on I-5 is 12 minutes, 14 minutes on 99. Getting a little slower as we look to down to at least 47th. Downtown of Folsom, 22 minutes. If you're going to Woodland, it's 25 minutes. North Valley 5, most of that spent downtown. Also, 23 minutes to Davis, westbound 80, and again, very heavy, and to get out on, past Enterprise, really. After that, looks good. Eastbound traffic, slow and go, beginning at Richards Boulevard. It's off and on until you get across the causeway. All right, it's officially the most wonderful time of the year at Staples. They've got back-to-school supplies as low as 25 cents, up to 40% off. 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Staples, that was easy. Traffic on the 10s every 10 minutes, mornings and afternoons. 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
1: 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Let's check that KFBK forecast.
3: Clear for tonight. Low for the rest of your Monday, 58 to 62. Tuesday, sunny, high 90 to 94. Wednesday, sunshine and clouds, a high 90 to 94. And Thursday, partly sunny, high 85 to 89. I'm AccuWeather's Andy Robb on KFBK, Sacramento's News Radio.
1: And we've got 92 in Sacramento, El Dorado Hills 95, Rockland has 96. Business and Money News, Kelly Brothers from Cap Trust.
4: Still no deal for the Strait of Hormuz. That means oil was up about 5% today. Also, the oil we have in the U.S. Strategic Petroleum Reserve has dropped below 300 million barrels. That is the lowest since 1983. And you're thinking, why are we? Well, we're releasing that oil to try to cap off how high prices could go. And of course, in California, highest in the country in terms of oil. Let's check the real-time numbers, because even with oil that much, the market was very modestly lower today. Dow was down 61 at 53,975. NASDAQ down 85. The S&P was only down 4 points off of its record closing high last Friday. Gold up 16, 44.16 an ounce. 10-year bond yield 4.7%.
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5: Building a better Sacramento on the KFBK Afternoon News with Kitty O'Neill, presented by Meta Subaru.
1: Well, this morning, the City of Sacramento and the Italian Cultural Society unveiled banners and street sign toppers that being installed throughout East Sacramento, Sacramento's official Little Italy neighborhood. We talked with City Council member Phil Pluckebaum.
6: Hi, Kitty. Yeah, about a decade ago, the city defined Little Italy as a historic district, kind of, you know, right around East Portal Park near Cordy Brothers, near some of the Italian restaurants that are all right there. And, you know, it turns out that a lot of these churches right there, a lot of the old stone buildings, that the houses that are right around East Portal Park were built by the Italian community, the stonemasons and others, about a century ago. Some of those blocks are, you know, almost three quarters Italian families. It's a pretty heavy concentration of, Italians in that space. So, a long time coming for us to recognize that heritage and the concentration of that population and the vibrancy of that community that has been there all this time.
1: How nice. Well, tell us what the banners and street toppers look like. What do they say?
6: Yeah, hard to do on radio, isn't it?
1: Yeah, right.
6: There have been some very large, like 3 foot by 3 foot or 2 foot by 3 foot signs sort of in East Portal Park. They look sort of like a shield, like a crest with the, Italian colors. And they say something like Little Italy Historic District or something to that effect. The ones that are now on the top of the street signs around the neighborhood are just a much smaller version of that same concept. So, consistent with, road safety standards and all that kind of stuff. And so we're trying to create some different, placemaking sort of recognition wherever we can on poles and public right away where we can.
1: Okay. And they're permanent, right?
6: Yeah.
1: It's a permanent thing. Yeah.
6: Yep.
1: All right. Okay. Yeah. There we go. Something new there in East Sacramento. And that's City Council member Phil Pluckebaum. Still to come on our KFBK Afternoon News. We've got more of your top stories, traffic and weather together. And in the next half hour, we'll talk about the Trump administration pushing back against reports that the U.S. war with Iran has depleted a lot of America's stock of air defense missiles. Not all, but a significant amount. More on KFBK News Radio, live everywhere, iHeartRadio app.
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20: Here's something pretty disturbing I discovered while researching this podcast. This is what it actually says on the Los Angeles Police Department website. The site states that the Adult Missing Persons Unit investigates 3,200 cases a month. And 70% of those missing people are found or returned voluntarily within 2 or 3 days. It goes on to explain, and I quote here, "Since being a missing person is not a crime, police are given a very limited role while conducting these types of investigations." At the bottom of the webpage, it gets more disturbing. There's a section titled, "What if they never returned?" And here's the official police advice. In such situations, you may want to enlist the services of a private investigator to assist in your search. If you can't afford a PI, the police elaborate, quote, "Another option would be to contact the Salvation Army, which has a missing persons locator program." There is not a single sentence on the LAPD website that would lead a loved one of a missing person to have any faith that the police would properly investigate it. What the LAPD is basically saying is, If someone you love goes missing, don't overreact. They'll probably turn up, unless they don't, in which case you should get someone besides the police to look into it. All this is my way of saying, if the police took missing persons cases as seriously as they do, say, bank robberies, I wouldn't have had to do this podcast in the first place and end up chasing a violent criminal halfway around the country. I'm Neil Strauss, and you can hear the full story of To Live and Die in L.A.
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1: It's 4:30 now at KFBK, and good afternoon. I'm Kitty O'Neill, and stories now trending. A major earthquake rattling South America. California's top cop being questioned about political donations linked to a proposed media merger. And a 49ers great reveals a major medical diagnosis. Right now, traffic and weather together. Dana Hess in the KFBK Traffic Center.
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3: Mainly clear tonight, low 58 to 62. Sunshine Tuesday, high 90 to 94. Sun and clouds Wednesday, high 90 to 94. Thursday, partial sunshine with a high 85 to 89. I'm AccuWeather's Andy Robb on KFBK, Sacramento's News Radio.
1: Yeah, so we've got Granite Bay at 96, Sacramento 92, Roseville 97. Your top story, a powerful earthquake that struck Western Colombia has killed at least 111 people and damaged hundreds of buildings. News Nation's Connell McShane has more.
16: It was a powerful 7.4 magnitude quake. It rocked the western part of the country. We saw falling debris from collapsing buildings, trapping a number of people under the rubble. So search and rescue efforts continue. The epicenter is in San Jose del Palmar, which is a small community. It's like 250 miles west of the capital, Bogota. Colombia's Geological Service says this was actually the most powerful quake they've had in the last decade, and it was felt as far away as neighboring Ecuador and Panama.
1: Messages of support have rolled in from leaders across the Americas, including Mexico, Brazil, Ecuador, El Salvador, and the United States. More news with KFBK's Joe Michaels.
21: Kitty, University of California President James Milliken says the university system is getting far less federal research funding this year. Grants from major science agencies have fallen sharply, leading to hiring freezes and research delays. Milliken says National Science Foundation funding is down 39%, while National Institutes of Health grants have dropped 22%. The UC system typically gets more than $17 billion a year in federal support, including more than $5.5 billion for research. Milliken is urging Congress to help release stalled funding, warning the cuts could hurt medical progress and the economy. California's Attorney General Rob Bonta is facing questions about whether political donations linked to Netflix co-founder Reed Hastings' family influenced a lawsuit to stop Paramount from buying Warner Brothers Discovery. KFBK's Dina Kodiak reports.
22: Republican challenger for Attorney General Michael Gates and the California GOP are calling for action, saying the financial ties should be investigated. Bonta's office denies the claims and says the lawsuit was filed because of clear antitrust concerns. A coalition of 12 state attorneys general argues the $111 billion merger would reduce competition. Paramount maintains that the merger would strengthen its ability to compete with major streaming companies and ultimately benefit consumers. Dina Kodiak, KFBK, Sacramento's News Radio.
21: A federal judge has set a March 2027 trial date in the antitrust lawsuit challenging Paramount's proposed merger with Warner Brothers Discovery. San Francisco 49ers great Roger Craig says he's been diagnosed with vascular dementia. The newly inducted Pro Football Hall of Famer revealed the diagnosis during his acceptance speech Saturday in Canton, Ohio. Craig says doctors believe the condition was caused in part by concussions suffered during his 11-year NFL career. The 66-year-old spent most of his career with the 49ers and says he hopes sharing his diagnosis encourages others to take their brain health seriously. Craig was selected for the Hall of Fame through the Senior Committee. It's 4:34, and I'm Joe Michaels on the KFBK Afternoon News with Kitty O'Neill.
1: Thank you, Joe. And we keep hearing this. A strong El Nino could make this winter one of the wettest on record for California. Forecasters say the developing weather pattern could become one of the strongest since 1950, bringing a 70 to 100% chance of above-average rainfall from December through February. Some forecasts are showing above-average rainfall beginning as soon as October, potentially bringing California a wetter fall than usual. We shall see. All right, let's get more of your top global and national stories here on KFBK News Radio and live everywhere on the iHeartRadio app.
0: ABC News, I'm Michelle Franzen. Following a contentious confirmation hearing, Todd Blanche is now the nation's top cop.
4: Blanche was sworn in by Emil Bove, judge on the powerful Third Circuit Court of Appeals, who just 2 years ago served as Blanche's co-counsel defending Donald Trump across three criminal cases. Blanche and Bove both took top jobs in the Justice Department after Trump won re-election. Blanche now has the role of the country's top law enforcement officer after being narrowly confirmed in a 50-49 vote Saturday morning. Peter Harlambus, ABC News.
14: In Western Colombia, at least 111 people are dead following a major earthquake today. Officials say search and rescues are underway at collapsed building sites. In South Carolina, Defense Secretary Pete Hegseth today renaming Joint Base Charleston to Joint Base Lindsey Graham. The change honors the late senator who served in the Air Force, Reserves, and National Guard for more than three decades. And Powerball fever building. Tonight's Powerball jackpot up to $905 million. This is ABC News.
1: Okay, and coming up in your poll question today, we're talking about the president's executive order calling for fewer childhood vaccine schedules. Speaking from the White House, he said the executive order would split the childhood MMR vaccine for measles, mumps, rubella into three shots. He did mention the growing rates of autism in the U.S. That is something that HHS Secretary Robert Kennedy also says he thinks there should be more research to see if there's a connection. So what do you say? #250 on your smartphone, keyword open mic. 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
2: 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And right now in the Cap City northbound, it's going to be 20 minutes from 50 to 80. And once you get there, it's another 9 minutes eastbound 80 at the Douglas Boulevard in Roseville. Downtown to Elk Grove at I-5 is maybe 11 minutes or 12 minutes, somewhere in there, but not bad. Downtown to Elk Grove on 99, a little heavier. That's 14-minute ride there. If you're going to Folsom, eastbound 50, 22 minutes, and slow traffic coming out of the downtown area all the way up to about Stockton Boulevard. And downtown to Woodland is 24 minutes. Again, fairly heavy to get to up to Del Paso. And then 18 minutes to Davis, westbound 80, and very heavy traffic coming out of West Sacramento at this time and heading out. So you got that off of 80. It's not all that bad to get to the merge. Did you know a billboard can save a baby's life? 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
1: All right, thanks, Dana. Let's take a look at the forecast as we start out this week. Under 100.
3: Clear for tonight, low for the rest of your Monday, 58 to 62. Tuesday, sunny, high 90 to 94. Wednesday, sunshine and clouds, a high 90 to 94. And Thursday, partly sunny, high 85 to 89. I'm AccuWeather's Andy Robb on KFBK, Sacramento's News Radio.
1: Okay, there you go. We've got right now 91 in Sacramento. Roseville hot, 97, and Elk Grove at 92. We're looking at your poll question today. Trump administration calling for fewer vaccine schedules for kids. Also seeks to reduce the number of universally recommended childhood vaccine targets from 17 down to 11. Pushes back against mandatory vaccinations required for school registration. What do you think?
27: Trump and most everyone in his administration wouldn't know the truth if it bit them in the face. None of them are scientists, and I'm pretty sure several of them are impaired. So let's leave it to the experts. And sadly, that would be nobody in this administration.
32: I actually think it might be a prudent thing to split the timing of the vaccines up so they're not all given at once. As long as they're all given in totality, I don't see the harm there.
33: The increase in autism can be due to better identification and diagnosis. The increase started long before COVID and the COVID vaccines. Not sure I trust the science that's coming out of the current administration.
1: All right. What do you think? #250 on your smartphone. Keyword open mic. 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Still to come on our KFBK afternoon news. There are reports that the war with Iran has depleted America's stock of air defense missiles. Not entirely, but significantly. We'll have the latest on that. 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
1: 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Now trending on the KFBK Afternoon News with Kitty O'Neill.
16: Defense Secretary Pete Hegseth is pushing back against reports that the U.S. warned Iran has depleted stocks of key air defense weapons, including ballistic missile interceptors. But a Center for Strategic and International Study analysis of the air defense systems found that Patriot stockpiles have been depleted by 2/3 and the THAAD missile inventory, which was estimated 452 before the start of the war, has been reduced by half. A U.S. official told ABC News that both stockpiles are extremely low. Here's ABC's Chris Bakhtia.
17: Right, and we're talking about important air defense interceptors. These are the munitions that intercept ballistic missiles, and the United States has seen its stockpile of these crucial munitions diminish. There's no question about that. Now, the specific number is a little hard to pin down, but based on some reliable research from open resources here, we can tell that the THAADs, which is the most precise and that's the most premium air defense interceptor the U.S. has, those are reduced by as much as half. And when we're talking about Patriots, which is also really high on the list as far as important interceptors go, we're talking about as much as 2/3. And a U.S. official tells ABC that those stockpiles are, quote, extremely low. Now, this is normal in the course of war, but it does raise alarm bells when it comes to not just Iran, but U.S. deterrence and its force posture around the world. And some former military officers that I've talked to have told me that this presents a real problem when it comes to China and when it comes to U.S. deterrence and its position in Asia, as it remains pretty occupied in the Middle East. Now, what experts agree on is that this will affect the president's calculus and his decision-making about whether he wants to go back to war, whether he wants to escalate again. This is a real problem.
16: Chris, what is the situation for replenishing these things? I mean, how long do they take to build? Can we get them from other countries? I mean, how do we raise that stockpile back up?
17: Yeah. We're talking about 2 to 4 years to get one of these high-end interceptors from congressional appropriation, which it means getting the money across the finish line, which is not an easy thing in itself. Then we're talking about contracting and then building them and getting them off the assembly line. And if all that goes well, you might be looking at 2 years, but it's as long as 4 years when it comes to a process. So the U.S. needs a strong base of these things. It's called the Defense Industrial Base. As far as getting them from other countries, partners and allies, it's not impossible. The U.S. could potentially buy back munitions that it's sold, but these things are exclusively made in the United States. They are the top of the line. They are the highest military technology in the world, and only the U.S. makes them. So we'd be talking about the U.S. going back to a country that it's given this technology to, given these munitions to, and asking to buy them back. That's essentially the process as I understand it, but there's no indication that anything like that is happening at this point.
16: And that is ABC's Chris Bacchia reporting. It's 4:50, traffic and weather together, and Dana Hess in the KPK Traffic Center.
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16: Uh-huh.
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16: Yeah.
11: 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And right now, downtown of the Split, still about 20 minutes, northbound Cap City. It is running fairly slow through the Midtown area, especially, and doesn't let up to get to Watt, actually. Get on to, 80, it's 9 minutes to Douglas Boulevard. Downtown Elk Grove, 12 minutes on I-5. You get about 14 minutes on 99, a little slowing down to 47th, and again between Mech and Cowlite-Kasumnas. Downtown Folsom, 22 minutes. In the end, all the slowdown is pretty much just getting to Stockton Boulevard. A little at Hazel as well, but that's pretty much all we got. Downtown Woodland is 24 minutes, and it's really heavy in the downtown area. If you're coming in northbound, it's going to be slow going over 80 and then again into downtown. But after that, pretty much clears up. Going to Davis, 18 minutes westbound 80. Slowest traffic on 50 is going to be from Jefferson out toward Enterprise. And car accident, go downtown. 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
16: Thanks, Dana. Let's take a check now of that KPK forecast.
18: Mainly clear tonight, low 58 to 62. Sunshine Tuesday, high 90 to 94. Sun and clouds Wednesday, high 90 to 94. Thursday, partial sunshine with a high 85 to 89. I'm AccuWeather's Andy Robb on KFBK, Sacramento's News Radio.
16: And in Sacramento, we're showing 91 degrees, Fair Oaks 94, and Roseville still 97. 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
19: NVIDIA has put together a consortium that is bringing to the table $500 billion in financing as they try to build out kind of the AI capability in the United States. So in other words, NVIDIA has brought to the table Blackstone, BlackRock, Brookfield Asset Management, Goldman Sachs, and KKR to come up with this financing to really build out AI. Later in the week, we're going to get reports on inflation, both at the consumer level and at the wholesale level. But not a good sign for inflation today was oil being up 5%. Still no deal in the Strait of Hormuz. Dow only down 61, though, at 53,975. NASDAQ down 85. S&P down 4 points off of its record closing high Friday. Gold up 16, 44.16 an ounce, 10-year bond yield 4.7%.
16: Our thanks to Kelly Brothers. Well, President Trump was dismissive of Iranian officials' demands that the U.S. pay war reparations before they reopen the Strait of Hormuz. News Nation's Robert Sherman says Trump has now made some demands of his own.
20: Both of these sides dig their heels in. You now have the president making demands of Iran before proceeding forward with any negotiations. This was a statement that he put out earlier today saying, I am likewise demanding compensation from Iran for all the people that they have killed and gravely wounded with their roadside bombs and many conflicts for which they are famous, as led initially by General Soleimani, including the families of those killed on the USS Cole and thousands of others killed in combat. He also said that Iran should be held responsible for all protesters who were killed inside of their country and all the death and destruction in countries such as Syria and Yemen and Lebanon, just to name a few here. Of course, at the center of all this is the Strait of Hormuz, where you've seen a small number of ships going through on a day-to-day basis. But today, the president said he believes that in the end, the U.S. is in the position of strength, is built to outlast Iran.
21: But we control the Strait 100%. Now, can they make trouble? Yeah, they can make trouble. But they're broke. They have no money. You know, Iran is broke, totally broke. And they're not paying their soldiers. They have inflation of 300% as of last night. I heard 309%. So we'll see what happens.
20: But Iran says that they won't be reopening the Strait of Hormuz until their demands are met, which include an end of threats against Iran, an end of attacks against Iran, the lifting of the U.S. naval blockade, the withdrawal of U.S. troops, and then compensation to Iran for damages done, including the release of frozen assets and the lifting of sanctions.
16: All right, that's a report from News Nation. Coming up, the latest on the food outbreaks with diseases here from lettuce to jalapenos, that and more on KFK News Radio, live everywhere, iHeartRadio app.
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